0: described by the FBI as an international cyber criminal organization that extorts tech, finance, and retail companies. Tonight, the FBI is telling employees to review the security of their homes, to report any unsolicited contacts, and not to respond to any suspicious calls.
1: Well, gas prices have now dropped slightly, according to Gas Buddy. Here's ABC's Andrew Dimbert.
2: As the war with Iran enters its eighth month, the national average price of gas now around $4.42 a gallon and diesel at $6.44, according to Gas Buddy.
3: And a lot of those states engage in what we call price cycling, where once prices make a big jump up, they tend to see some relief.
2: But analysts say prices may tick down a little this week as states saw them spike last week.
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1: Her husband confirms former BET host Angela Stribling has died following a battle with brain cancer. She was 58. Stribling was also a longtime Washington, D.C. broadcaster and a jazz singer. Walmart rolling out more digital price labels on its shelves.
6: Digital price labels let stores change prices instantly from a central computer. Walmart says customers that are browsing that item will not be profiled. CEO John Furner says shoppers' income, purchase history, or willingness to pay won't affect the price. Neither will the time of day they're shopping. Last month, the Federal Trade Commission said that it's putting companies on notice that the practice of personalizing pricing could violate consumer protection laws. Wayne Cabot, ABC News.
1: More rain on the way for the Southwest, including hard-hit New Mexico.
7: Heavy rain. Same thing on Tuesday. Notice how bouts of rain hit places like Tucson, now stretching farther north into Trinidad, Colorado there, and the Texas Panhandle. And then by Wednesday, we are still seeing heavy rain, not just in places like New Mexico and Colorado, but now into parts of Texas and Oklahoma.
1: ABC's Samara Theodore. The Yankees' Carlos Rodon says players are ready for a long lockout if MLB owners push for a salary cap. The league argues a cap is necessary to reduce economic disparity, but players say that's not true, pointing to Milwaukee and Tampa Bay as proof. Their contract ends December 1st. I'm Stephanie Officer, ABC News.
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10: WSVA's local AccuWeather for Harrisonburg and the Shenandoah Valley. Partly cloudy with some fog forming late tonight. The low down to 58. Some sun and turning cloudy for Tuesday. A little milder with the high 72. Filtered sunshine Wednesday. Warmer, the high of 80. The warming trend continues into Thursday. Mostly sunny. Beautiful day with the high of 85. Variably cloudy Friday. The high back to 85. I'm AccuWeather meteorologist Jason Caterina on WSVA.
11: 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Flaggers are out in force controlling traffic around various roadway projects around the valley this week and next. The Virginia Department of Transportation's Brian Baer warns Augusta County drivers to slow down on Route 252 Middlebrook Road.
12: Expect flagger traffic control for tree removal operations between Route 701 Howardsville Road and the Rockbridge County line. This daytime work will continue through October 9th.
11: For WSVA News, I'm Carolyn Unger.
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0: Somewhere under the brick and steel of a nondescript building, we've once again made contact with our leader, Mark Levin.
1: Well, it's a tale of two economies. But is it? I'm not so sure it is even the tale of two economies. You know, in the second hour of the show, I challenged the notion that Iran is going to continue as it has been in perpetuity and that we really might be getting close to the end of it. It might not just be Trump saying, hey, we're really close this time. If you miss it, for that matter, if you missed the first hour, be sure to check out the Mark Levin Show podcast at the conclusion today. I want to talk about the economy here for a minute, because that is ultimately what this election is going to come down to. And it's the reality that all of us live within every single day. The frustrations of the Iran war on affordability and related things. This is President Trump speaking at the UN last week.
2: Our economy is the envy of the world. Our military is the most powerful on earth. Our technology is second to none, and we are leading in virtually everything.
1: In what I ended up hearing from some folks, some listeners, was that, hey, that's tone deaf. It's tone deaf. And I'll admit, at first, you know, you kind of take a look at the mood of the room. The average American certainly is not saying, hey, you know, the economy is kicking butt and taking names, right? Man, I feel great. But one thing I decided to do after that speech last week, like, you know what? I'm going to get every single economic thing down. I'm going to put down every metric I got, every number there is, and I'm going to see where we really stand. And as always, there are two sides to stories, one side to facts. Let the facts talk for themselves. And what I'll tell you is I was even slightly taken aback by the end conclusion. So let's do this. Let's go through it. And what I'll start by saying is that U.S. business continues to boom. Our businesses at large have been booming. But U.S. business continues to boom specifically is a quote. Now, it's not a quote from me. It was actually the recent statement from S&P Global Market Intelligence Chief Economist Chris Williamson. And he made that statement after key economic indicators. And so as I dive into this point, probably would be worthwhile reminding you, obviously I'm not Mark Levin. You are going to be fortunate, as am I, to have him tomorrow. So Mark will be back. I am Brian Mudd. You can catch me at Brian Mudd Radio socially and catch the Brian Mudd Show podcast wherever you get your podcasts. So about this, Chris Williams sent a statement that U.S. business continues to boom. We had a lot of key economic indicators recently that pointed to what looks like a ridiculously positive, and for that matter, historic direction. An economy that at certain points is so much better than even the most optimistic person out there probably appreciates you, appreciates it. And I'm going to spare the wonky specifics. You know, I was talking about the S&P Global Market Intelligence Chief Economist guy. I will not get into the wonkiness of the S&P Global Services and Manufacturing Indexes, but it's like this. The gain in the demand for services in our economy is the highest that it's been in 5 years since the recovery from COVID lockdowns, and the total manufacturing demand in our economy hit the highest level in 4 years too. But the bigger thing is not just that we're seeing economic gains that we haven't seen since the end of the pinheaded pandemic lockdowns. I mean, it's really easy to say, hey, look, these are huge gains. These are the best year-over-year performances we've had since we did the dumbest thing we've done and locked our economies down. It's real easy to get big bounce back numbers off of lockdown kind of stupidity. But we're getting

0: into territory. When you take a look at what the economy was doing at this time last year, which is growing, that is historic. In the words of Williamson, to put the growth surge in context, barring the spike in demand following the opening up of the economy after the COVID-19 lockdowns, the latest improvement in business activity is the greatest recorded since early 2015. Business is clearly booming now in both manufacturing and services. Okay, and if you're wondering what that might mean for the overall U.S. economy, the answer is almost everything. Almost everything. The combination of services and manufacturing equates to 83.1% of the overall U.S. economy. Okay, so 83.1% of the overall U.S. economy is operating at the greatest levels recorded since early 2015. Business is booming in manufacturing and services. So 83.1% of the economy is booming. Okay, so independent of any other dynamics, that's significant. Incidentally, this is backed up by about every other economic indicator you might locate too. So corporate earnings posted a non-recession record growth rate of nearly 29% last quarter. I mean, it's amazing, 29% growth year over year when the economy was growing last year. The Atlanta Federal Reserve's GDP Now estimate for the annualized growth rate for the third quarter ends here in a couple of days, right? So by the time you get to the end of the quarter, they have a decent grasp on where they think it's the ball's going to land. So the Fed's best estimate says that the quarter we're about to finish is going to have an annualized growth rate of 5%. 5%. GDP growth at 5.5. Remember when Obama said, and when Trump was saying, we're going to get the economy growing again at 4% when he was running in 2016. Remember, what's he going to do? A magic wand? And then Trump did get it growing to 4%. With the Federal Reserve is saying, we're going to do 5. We're about to do 5. When was the last time we had a GDP growth rate at 5% for a quarter? It was 5 years ago. Rebounding from the COVID lockdowns. Okay. Well, how far back would you have to go to find a quarter with that kind of growth without a recession preceding it? Well, you would have to go back to the second quarter of 2014. And it's actually only happened 4 times so far this century. And that one in the second quarter of 2014 was the only one since the housing boom was coming to a close in 2006. So the other ones were all related to the housing boom and the whole mortgage bubble and, you know, the liar loans and everything else that created the conditions for the Great Recession. So it's only happened once since the end of 2006, basically 20 years. And it's always harder as the economy grows larger to get that kind of a percentage move too. So it's that much harder to do than it even would have been 12 years ago. So GDP growth estimates support the other underlying economic data, suggesting that we are currently in what represents a historic economic boom. And here people are miserable. So about that, that's not all. Because it was just last week we learned what? We learned that the overall poverty rate in the U.S. fell to the lowest level on record. And by the way, you start talking about Trump's successes, not only the border, the work that he's done there, the largest year-over-year decline in crime that we've seen, crime falling to like 100-year lows, poverty rate falling to the lowest level on record, with the poverty rate having fallen by 0.5%. Or in other words, there are 5% fewer people who are living in poverty compared to the prior year. That's 1.5 million fewer people in poverty. But wait, there's more. Because it's not just that there are far fewer people who are poor. Median household incomes have also risen to a record of $87,460. This, by the way, increased by 2.6% on an inflation-adjusted basis. Okay, so inflation has been the issue, right? It sucks. Affordability is terrible. It's the biggest issue. It's why Democrats are positioned to wax Republicans in 5 weeks. All this is terrible. Gas prices. We have a record low poverty rate, 1.5 million fewer people in poverty, and median household incomes are not only at a record, but household incomes, the net that households have to show after dealing with inflation, has risen by 2.6%. How big of a deal is that? How far back do you have to go to find the last time that happened? We don't know. We don't know. And that's because it is the highest year-over-year gain we have on record dating back to the onset of record keeping on this stuff in 1967. By the way, the previous record holder for year-over-year improvement adjusted for inflation, 2019, Trump's term. So Trump broke his own record here on this one. And people think the economy sucks. We see that those on the bottom are doing better. We see that those in the middle are doing better. And we know those at the top have done very well. Yeah, gas prices suck. But what does all that tell you? What is all that in? I got more for you, by the way. But just to think about that in context, we can't find a demographic that isn't doing substantially better. Every single economic indicator we have is in historic territory. And people are miserable economically. That's what they say. Why? I'm going to walk you through a little bit more of this. I've got some ideas around all of it as well. Continue with this. Be right back. Brian Mudd in for the great one.
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0: last week, it was announced that the poverty rate has reached its lowest level in American history. We lifted 1.5 million Americans out of poverty last year alone. Another record.
1: Yeah, something else Trump said at the UN last week, and Brian Mudd in for Mark Levin, talking about if it really is a tale of two economies. Wore through some pretty remarkable information so far, where literally every economic indicator of significance we have, from the overall economic output, we talk about employment is near historic highs, then poverty, record low, median household incomes, net of inflation, increasing by the largest amount year over year that we have on record. It really paints a different picture than what the mood of the country is on this stuff. And it's fascinating. So I was thinking back when I started to put all these numbers together, started to analyze all this stuff. And for my local show, it was a Q&A segment that I did. It was on February 13th, so it was just over 2 weeks before the start of the

0: war. And I went back to my notes on it, and I mentioned this. I said the average American is once again seeing an improving quality of life. And my argument for the economy going from one that's improved for the average American to one that could boom by next year is predicated on my belief that most who will benefit from the additional tax cuts and the Trump tax policy, Social Security recipients, those who earn tips, those who earn overtime, will only start to realize those benefits as tax season unfolds. And they commonly will receive either big refunds or much lower tax liability than planned. Research shows negligible numbers of Americans adjusted their federal withholding to reflect the Trump tax cuts, which were made retroactive to January of last year. Those additional cuts, in addition to lower borrowing costs, will likely create additional economic momentum throughout the year, effectively a repeat of 2018 into 2019. Well, again, I had no idea we're going to do the Iran war just over 2 weeks after I said that. And so the thesis about the lower borrowing rates really hasn't panned out. And obviously, the Fed just raised interest rates. But the AI boom has certainly more than compensated for all of that. But that's exactly what we saw. And what I pointed out is when we talk about median household incomes, how the average household is doing year over year adjusted for inflation, having increased by the most on record, the previous record was what? It was 2018 into 2019, the Trump tax policy, when that really was felt all the way through the economy. Yeah, those were passed in December of 2017, so it really started to work its way in the economy about mid-year 2018. By 2019, we're cooking with gas. If you remember, I mean, it looked like a fait accompli that Trump was just going to wax the floor with, you know, whatever member of The Walking Dead was going to run against him in 2020. Until the China virus. So, yeah, it did work. The Trump tax cuts, they did work. The benefit of the tax cuts helped produce record low poverty, have produced median household incomes. They're the best performing against inflation year over year that we've seen, with the highest overall incomes on record. But it doesn't feel like the economy is booming, right? So I'm going to address that aspect of this next as well. Brian Mudd in for Mark Levin.
1: 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The Fed just hiked rates again to fight inflation. 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
3: ABC News, I'm Stephanie Officer. A $5 million bond was set Monday for a third man charged in the death of Tasia Fortune. The 29-year-old's body was found hanging from a tree behind an abandoned house in Jackson, Mississippi last month. The discovery of Fortune, who was black, initially led some officials to call for a federal civil rights investigation. Jackson Police Chief Rashal Brackney says investigators believe this was all the result of a drug dispute.
4: Tasia Fortune was, that we now know, was deceased before this hanging was staged. We will not get into what we believe to be the intent behind that.
3: Rackney did say props were discovered at the scene as part of the staging and more arrests are likely. The NFL is asking the Department of Homeland Security to take down a social media video showing highlights of Hall of Fame safety Brian Dawkins referring to a potential caravan of immigrants approaching the U.S. border. The video also features
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11: WSVA's local AccuWeather for Harrisonburg and the Shenandoah Valley. Partly cloudy with some fog forming late tonight. The low down to 58. Some sun and turning cloudy for Tuesday. A little milder with the high 72. Filtered sunshine Wednesday. Warmer, the high of 80. The warming trend continues into Thursday. Mostly sunny. Beautiful day with the high of 85. Variably cloudy Friday. The high back to 85. I'm AccuWeather meteorologist Jason Caterina on WSVA.
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0: But then, the thunder on the right. 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
1: Once completed, Mesabi Metallics' new steel plant will produce 10 million tons of steel per year using iron ore from the company's Minnesota mine. The project is expected to create up to 6,000 new construction jobs, nearly 2,000 manufacturing and mining jobs, and add another $95 billion to the U.S. economy.
2: Yeah, the president in the Oval Office today, his announcement was about the largest steel plant in U.S. history that is to be built in Iowa, talking about the economic impact of that when it happens. And this takes me back to what I was talking about. When you take a look at where the U.S. economy actually stands, just by the numbers, where we have the lowest poverty rate now in American history, the largest year-over-year gains for median household incomes net of inflation that we've had on record. But people are miserable. And so the question is, does it feel like the economy is booming? Oh, no. Every poll, most listeners I talk to, most people I come across are unhappy with the economy. You know, President Trump's Real Clear Politics approval rating on the economy is an especially weak 34%. That's about 5 points worse than his overall approval rating, which means that even like 5% of people are like, yeah, I still approve of Trump, or like, but now I'm not with him on the economy. And so that really speaks volumes unto itself. When you're only talking about a third of the

country that thinks the economy is doing all right. Every poll shows affordability and all those related things as the top issue or top issues. But here's the thing. If inflation-adjusted household incomes have reached new highs, if the poverty rate's at a record low rate,

definitely feel it more than most. If you are getting by before, there's no doubt that it is that much more of a challenge now. And it doesn't matter what your economic means happen to be, no one feels good when you have to pay over $4 for gas. I mean, whether you can afford it or not, nobody wants to do it. And everybody knows when you go to the pump, if not for the Iran war, it'd be less, right? And so that's how all this boils down. So one of the things that I've taken a look at previously, adjusted for inflation, the current price of gas wouldn't even equal a top 10 year for high gas prices. I'll repeat, where we are right now with gas, if you adjust for inflation, wouldn't even be a top 10 year. One of the things I've talked about, and I believe I did guest hosting for Mark one time, not too terribly long ago. Did you know that for 4 years under Obama, adjusted for inflation, today's dollars, gas prices were over $4.50 for regular unleaded. Three of those years, we averaged over $5 a gallon. Two of those years in today's dollars, well over $5 a gallon. One of those years was 2012, the re-election year. Gas wasn't even an issue. Why? Why? Not even a top 10 year adjusted for inflation. So we've dealt with far worse gas prices on a relative basis than this. And every time we've done it with weaker underlying economic conditions than this. And yet this go-around is seemingly being presented as a much bigger deal. And so the question is why? And this might be an answer. Probably is related. After 4 years of historically high inflation under President Biden, one of the things that happened with Biden, you know, I talked about how median household incomes, biggest one-year increase net of inflation that we have on record, going back to 67 when they kept up with this kind of stuff, the federal government. The average American was worse off under the 4 years of Biden adjusted for inflation. So by the time you took a look at real incomes, we were worse off. And so we went through 40-plus year high inflation with Biden as president. The average American was doing worse, adjusted for inflation at the end of the Biden presidency than before, independent of all the rest of it. And so people were already stretched. People already just, and I think some voters maybe somewhat unrealistically assumed that we could just kind of like snap our fingers and go back to where we were under the first Trump presidency. Some people are like, yeah, you know what? Things really were good before COVID. Let's do that again. But this is the insidious nature of inflation. This is the problem with inflation. Once inflation is baked in, the only way for overall prices in an economy to fall is through deflation, which, I mean, on the surface, you might go, yeah, well, let's do that. Let's just let everything be cheaper. It'd be great. No, the only way that actually happens, the only way you achieve deflation comes about through economic devastation. I assure you that whatever you think of inflation right now, gas prices, what have you, you do not want the deflation, because what would have to happen to get there would be awful. And so this is it. This is the problem with inflation. Once it's in, it's in. And so I think the next reason, beyond just the frustration that we never got over and past the Bidenflation, and people were hopeful that Trump would just make it all go away, regardless of current circumstances, people know that if not for the Iran war, gas prices would be lower. And likely, you know, some grocery prices too. And so that takes us to the war itself. Let's say for a moment, everything currently would be as it is economically, but there wasn't a war with Iran. Just you take away the Iran war. Would that make a difference? I don't know, but maybe.

0: If you take a look at President Trump's weakest rating, it's not actually on the economy, it's on Iran. It's at 32%, the RCP average right now. So more people are unhappy about the war than the economy or anything else for that matter. And of course, the two are related. So you add in the mix, you know, the known higher prices for something because of it. And I think it's just enough to sour the mood of most people. Especially if you are already struggling to get by. You know, many, especially on Wall Street, have called this a K-shaped economy or a two-outcome economy, where you either have people at the top that are doing great, or you're everybody else and you're getting killed. But in reality, that's not what we're seeing here. You don't have 1.5 million fewer people in poverty, if that's the case. You don't have, adjusted for inflation, the highest gains in median prices or median household income. So yeah. So from the poorest to the richest, historic progress has been made over the past year. But as it pertains to perception, people definitely don't feel that way. And so regardless of what your situation is, whether you're struggling or whether you're great in your economic situation, but you're still frustrated, the better news is that, okay, and this gets back into what I was talking about in the second hour. If the Iran war and perhaps even Russia-Ukraine war were to come to an end in the not-so-distant, we may well have a historically great economy without preconditions. Without preconditions. And no matter what happens, probably not going to be enough to save the midterms for Republicans at this point. Definitely would be enough to write the course for 28. You know, and there's just one other thing that this ended up coming out. Bank of America's latest analysis, a story that just came out that also kind of ties in with what I'm talking about here. Is everybody's miserable with the economy, you know, when they're asked about it. If you take a look at, you know, they called it funflation. Bank of America coining the term funflation, but spending on fun things, hobbies, that it grew 7.9% year over year. And some of that was just because doing the same fun stuff, same hobbies, was more expensive than last year. Some of that just was inflation. But the bigger thing is, on non-essentials, just fun stuff, on hobbies, Americans spent 7.9% more August this year compared to August last year. Who is spending 7.9% more on just the fun stuff if you don't have the money to do it? And so again, it's yet another economic indicator, this one that just came in, that continues to point in the direction of what I'm talking about here, that otherwise just does not fit the mood of the room or the country. And on that note, let's go to Het in New Jersey. Welcome to the show.
1: Hey, how are you?
0: Hey, doing well, thanks.
1: All right. Well, the fact is that my wife and I happen to be in that sweet spot. We're in our early 60s. I retired 4 years ago because the interest rates, I would have lost money in the long run on my 401k. So I retired too early to get Social Security. Unfortunately, I live in a communist state in New Jersey who taxes my Social Security. So, you know, that's one thing I wish we could just get a lump sum so I can invest it, because I think I can manage my money better than the government can.
0: I have no doubt.
1: But we are in that era where she can't retire yet, and I'm looking for another job because we can't. I mean, we're not desperate, but every time the utility bill comes in, the credit card bills come in, you know, it's like getting hit with a wave that never ends. And it's like, I know it's not a federal thing, and I know he's doing as best a job he can, and we're still feeling the effects of O'Biden last 4 years and his stupidity with the economy. I understand all that, but it's just the fact that everybody is touting and spouting, it's doing great, and adjusted numbers this and adjusted numbers that. Well, adjusted doesn't mean anything. You said that the adjusted for inflation numbers for Obama's era, well, that wasn't reality. Okay, it would have been over $5.
0: Now, so, and I hear what you're saying, but hang on, just a couple things real quick. It does mean something. Median household incomes, I'll go back to this particular point, have risen to a record of $87,460. All right, so the median household in this country, that does mean something. The average household in the United States of America, that means something. We have to come up with ways to measure economics. That factors in the richest person, it factors in the poorest person. It means something. And by the way, there are more people, far more people at the bottom than at the top. That increase by the largest amount on an inflation-adjusted basis that we've had on record. And so, if it's not you, I understand 100%. I am not in your situation where it's difficult for you to get by. You know, my wife and I are involved she in particular, organization to try to help, you know, a lot of people that are in a really tough way. And we see this on a regular basis. And I think it's incumbent upon all of us to do what we can to help those that are in need. And so I understand that there are a lot of people out there that are hurting. And if you're in a situation where it's not great, I get it. But the numbers I brought to you do actually mean something. And I mean, one of my questions for you, you mentioned Social Security that you are on now. I mean, you probably saw that benefit from the Trump tax cuts last year into this year, right?
1: No, I did not. Because I'm not on Social Security.
0: Oh, you're not on Social Security yet?
1: I'm too young. I'm 62.
0: Okay, you're right there.
1: It's that sweet spot where I can't. Yeah, but I'm only getting this much amount per month if I did go on it, but that would be taxed, so I wouldn't actually get that. And then on top of all that, me looking for a job to help my wife with the bills, because my 401k isn't going to last forever,
0: right?
1: Then I turn around and all the employer sees is a piece of paper or an AI thing sees now is, oh, he's 62. Nope.
0: That's tough.
1: Too old. And, you know, the thing is that my age may be 62, but I sure don't act it. And I can run circles around most of these kids today.
0: I believe you. So I got a couple things. One, God bless you and best wishes to you and your wife. Genuinely hope things work out. And come on down to the free state of Florida. We got some good jobs down here, too. I'm Brian Mudd, in for the great one.
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7: 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Forcible entry was made through a side door to the garage, and numerous items were stolen from inside, including two antique motorized bicycles, a six-wheel John Deere Gator, a steel chainsaw, as well as various other tools and equipment. The total loss and damages from this crime are estimated at over $20,000. We ask anyone who may have information about this investigation or any other crimes in our community to please call the Crime Solvers Hotline at 540-574-5050. 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

0: an entire generation of American small business owners, entrepreneurs, and innovators will have a better environment in which to pursue their American dream.
1: Yeah, Senate Majority Leader John Thune, who is kind of desperately seeking an angle to have Republicans hold on to these

0: Senate, maybe, just maybe, going to be an uphill battle across the board 5 weeks from tomorrow. But he's campaigning on the tax cuts. The no tax on tips, Social Security, overtime, and those economic benefits that we've seen, yet again, that have worked. Where you ended up having over 60 million Americans, the actual number is around 64 million Americans that ended up getting additional tax cuts from the One Big Beautiful Bill Act. So the big Trump tax policy, not only did it codify the original tax cuts from December of 2017, his first term, but you also had an additional 64 million Americans that ended up seeing additional tax cuts because of the policy that was passed through last year. What's the effect been? Well, it certainly has helped economically quite a bit. And though we don't see people feeling good about the economy, though we see affordability as the biggest issue, though there's a lot more that could be done, because make no mistake, inflation at 3.4% is not a good thing. We don't want gas prices where they are. But if we really can get to the end of the Iran war, and who knows, maybe Russia soon too, coming out the other end, what you're going to see economically is going to be pretty exciting. That much is pretty clear at this point. Thank you for listening. Thank you for being here. You have the great one, Mark Levin, who is back with you.
1: And forgiveness takes center stage. 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

0: I'm Stephanie Officer. British authorities credit an alert Fairford farmer for spotting a suspicious incident early Sunday morning near a Royal Air Force base that hosts U.S. aircraft. ABC's Ian Pannell.
1: A local farmer says she spotted a group of hooded and masked men acting suspiciously near the base.
2: We suddenly saw a large group of men and they were panicking. So I think we sort of dazzled them. And they started to run.
1: Police swarming the scene early Sunday morning, evacuating nearby homes. A bomb squad deploying a robot to search white vans.
0: A link between Iran and the five suspects has not yet been established. They're out on bail without charge. SpaceX made history today, launching and bringing back the world's largest and most powerful rocket and spacecraft, Starship. ABC's Gio Benitez.
3: 3, 2, 1.
4: The world's most powerful rocket making history after orbiting the Earth for the first time. The 40-story tall SpaceX Starship and Super Heavy booster with its 33 Raptor engines lifting off from Texas just before 9 a.m. The spacecraft reaching an altitude of around 170 miles above the Earth, speed accelerating to more than 16,000 miles per hour.
0: Despite a court order, the Trump administration once again shut out a member of the press from covering the president. ABC's Mary Bruce.
5: Over the weekend, CNN was again shut out, prevented from traveling with the president on Air Force One and being a part of the pool, that team of networks that cover the president's every move. The president continuing to ramp up his attacks, even floating the possibility of getting rid of the briefing room entirely.
0: Congratulations are in order for Dylan Sprouse and Barbara Palvin. The couple just revealed on Instagram they welcomed their first baby together on Labor Day. In the picture, the couple wears Dodgers jerseys, the baby also clad in a Dodgers shirt. You're listening to ABC News.
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0: Georgia's governor is declaring a state of emergency over global market volatility, saying he's suspending the state's gas tax for 30 days. First, there was stagflation, then shrinkflation, now funflation.
8: This is Jim Ryan. It isn't just girls who want to have fun, and despite the rising price of recreation, a Bank of America analysis suggests it's a price we're willing to pay. Government statistics show the recreation index rising 2.7% in the past 12 months, while spending on hobbies from arts and crafts to skydiving soared nearly 8% last month compared to August of last year. Jim Ryan, ABC News.
0: Love it or hate it, the holiday shopping season is getting closer.
9: More people will shop online this holiday season, according to Adobe Analytics. Vivek Pandia is the lead insights analyst for Adobe.
10: One out of every $4 will be spent online.
9: And he says it's not all about big ticket items anymore.
10: We're seeing consumers leverage it as a way to stock up on everyday essentials, personal hygiene products.
9: Overall, Adobe predicts Americans will spend more than $275 billion online in November and December. Mike Dubosky, ABC News.
0: The average 9-inning Major League Baseball game has increased by nearly 4 minutes this season. The league says 61 seconds of that increase is due to the automated ball strike challenge system. I'm Stephanie Officer, ABC News.
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3: WSVA's local AccuWeather for Harrisonburg and the Shenandoah Valley. Partly cloudy with some fog forming late tonight, the low down to 58. Some sun and turning cloudy for Tuesday, a little milder with the high 72. Filtered sunshine Wednesday, warmer, the high of 80. The warming trend continues into Thursday, mostly sunny, beautiful day with the high of 85. Variably cloudy Friday, the high back to 85. I'm AccuWeather meteorologist Jason Caterina on WSVA.
13: For News Talk 92.1 and 550 WSVA, I'm Carolyn Unger. Average gasoline prices in Virginia rose 4 cents per gallon over the last week and begin the new work week, averaging $4.21 a gallon. That's according to Gas Buddy's survey of nearly 4,100 stations across the Commonwealth. Prices in Virginia are 35 cents per gallon higher than a month ago and stand $1.30 per gallon higher than this time last year. According to Gas Buddy price reports, the cheapest station in the valley was priced at $3.95 a gallon in the Mount Crawford area. For WSVA News, I'm Carolyn Unger.
14: Westwood One presents America at Night. 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
15: All right. It's another week. Now 5 weeks until the midterm elections. Quite frankly, I can't wait till they're over with because, I'm already getting tired of it. Let's save college football and ban political ads from college football games, but that's a whole other issue. A little bit later on, we're going to talk voting and voter registration and voter data and how that is being manipulated. We'll get to all that. Plus, next hour, there is a sports economist, who's written a new book. This one will be different. He goes into and looks at piece by piece, receipt by receipt, hot dog by hot dog, beer by beer, to tell you that taxpayer-funded stadiums still a bad idea. But first, every Monday, we check in with Scott McFarland, who is our newsman, to go over and chew on the news of the weekend. Scott McFarland, welcome back to America at Night.
16: I think you speak for America very well when you say, I can't wait for these damn elections to be over. I'm done with the ads, the mailers in the mailbox, the things on my YouTube feed. It's about enough.
15: I'm watching the college football game, minding my own business, and all of a sudden it's gloom and doom, and now I got to start worrying about the end of days. I'm like, it was 3rd and 4. What happened? What's going on here?
16: You know, people are objecting to this presidential government-paid advertisement during football games, and I swear some of the outrage is people don't want to think about politics during the football games. Forget your thoughts on Trump or taxpayer-funded ads. It's my safe space on Sundays. Can we keep it safe?
15: No, exactly. If you want to save college football, get rid of political ads during the football games. I think there's something we can all agree on. With 5 weeks to go, it seems like it's all about the pricing. And diesel fuel is having a rippling effect all across the country. We're hearing from a lot of farm states. We're hearing from a lot of people. Diesel prices are up where they've never been before. What are you seeing, Scott McFarland?
16: The lead story in the newspaper today in Long Beach, California, jumped out at me. And like a cold shower just stung me. They chronicled the story of a truck driver who paid the most expensive diesel fill-up in American history. He filled up at $8.44 a gallon of diesel in Long Beach, and he called it a $1,350 fill-up per weekend at that price point. And what the reporting shows is that that's obviously a pain for him, and I sympathize, but that's coming our way. We're going to pay the price for that. It's going to come downstream in what you pay for food, for processed goods, for Amazon deliveries. It's all coming our way, and we're just starting to see the beginning of it. If diesel doesn't go down dramatically and soon, you know who else has to pay copious amounts? Schools. They need to get prodigious amounts of food into schools. Hospitals, corporate parks, places that need large quantities of things are going to pay more. And it all comes down to you and me.
15: Yeah. Well, schools, forget about school lunches. What about school buses? You got to get the kids to and from school. You got to wonder what that's going to do to their budget. But as you mentioned, right, there are some people who can pass those costs on to us. Farmers cannot pass those costs on to us. The farmers get for a bushel of corn what they can get for a bushel of corn, no matter how much the import costs are. So that's why the farmers are really screaming about these diesel prices.
16: Yeah, local news interviewed a farmer in Miami County, Kansas. So that's going to be near Kansas City, Kansas. And he said, you know, farmers, we pay retail, we sell wholesale. So you do the math on why that's a problem for farmers, and it's very easy to do the math and realize why a problem for farmers is a problem for all of us. and the politics of this are really relevant right now. It's not the first concern, but with 35 days from an election, so it is a concern. All of a sudden, among the most competitive races in America are places we never thought they'd be, in Kansas and in Iowa.
15: Yeah, all because of this. What do you make of the arguments that they're throwing up, doing away with the gas tax, suspending federal gas taxes, state taxes? What do you make of that argument?
16: Here's the good side of that argument. This has got a unique bipartisan coalition. I talked to a Democrat from upstate New York and a Republican from Missouri. They both like the idea. Trump likes the idea. There's some Pennsylvania Democrats who like the idea. So, hey, let's just take a moment and appreciate something bringing the parties together. I think those who criticize gas tax holidays say it's penny wise, pound foolish. It takes 27 cents off the price per gallon. That ain't nothing. But it starves federal funds for road construction and repairs and infrastructure work. And you got to pay that bill eventually somehow. So you're not as much as getting rid of a cost as delaying a cost.
15: Yeah, you're robbing Peter to pay Paul. There's also some suggestions, Scott McFarland, that there's some between the lines argument out there. You're starting to see it now where they suspend the export of diesel to Canada, which I know sounds like a great idea. Hey, let's stop exporting all this diesel. But Canada sends oil back our way. And if we boycott them, they're going to boycott us. And all of a sudden now we've got all sorts of problems.
16: You got to wonder how farther you're going to go out of your way to tick off Canadians and fracture a relationship that isn't just among the most historic, but one that is really imperative for the economies of northern border states. I mean, Maine and New Hampshire and Vermont rely on Canadian tourism to fund themselves, and Canadian tourism is drying up amid this fractured relationship. Let's put that aside for a moment. You suspend the export of diesel, also viewed by some as a good way to contain the price of diesel domestically. If you don't send it overseas, you have more supply here, so prices go down. And those who are arguing for it include the senior member of the U.S. Senate, Chuck Grassley of Iowa, 92 years old. He knows Iowa. He knows farmers. He knows the need for diesel. But the industry says that's a stupid idea, because if you don't allow the export of diesel, producers will produce less of it because they can't just store it indefinitely and they don't have a mechanism to sell it more domestically. And the industry is always going to say, don't limit us. But they're making an argument that it would actually end up increasing the price of diesel. And they do know their industry decently well.
15: Yeah, no. And the other last thing about this before we move on is the people keep saying once the war is over with, gas prices will go down. You talk to the experts. It's not about there's plenty of oil. It's the refining capacity that has been hindered. So there's no end in sight for these price hikes because you just can't get the oil refined.
16: Yeah, and the phrase after the war, it's kind of a trick, and be careful if you hear people saying that. And not that anybody's rooting for anything but a quick resolution to the war. But do you know what else is going to happen after the war? Halley's Comet is going to return. The year 2060, my grandkids will be born. Lots of things are happening after the war. It doesn't really mean it's happening November 4th. And I don't think those who use that phrase are being frank with you. They're not being upfront as to how long it's going to take for these things to get restored. There's no panacea, and there's no silver bullet to return things to November 4th to where we were paying for them 2 years ago.
15: You're starting to see some cracks with the Republicans. Karl Rove's out criticizing Tallarico, criticizing Ken Paxton. You're seeing Republicans in some pretty interesting states that really shouldn't be worried, starting to worry. What are you seeing?
16: Some of the fractures are real subtle, like the way you gently tell your spouse they're wearing an ugly outfit. You kind of soft pedal them into it. You don't say, hey, that looks terrible. You say, maybe you'd look better in this other thing. That's the kind of criticism we're hearing from Republicans of things involving the Trump administration. You have the Senate candidate in Michigan, McGraw. His name is Mike Rogers. He's the nominee. He says the war in Iran needs to end now. The Senate nominee in Iowa, Ashley Hinson, the governor candidate in Wisconsin, Tom Tiffany, say the war has to end. That's a real subtle way of rebuking Trump without naming him, without really distancing yourself from him. Let's see if that subtle half a loaf criticism separates them sufficiently to win battleground state elections. We're going to find out for sure in 35 days, but I'm wondering if they need to be a little less subtle.
15: Yeah, I know. To me, Texas is where it begins and ends, Tallarico versus Ken Paxton. And I know the list of Ken Paxton problems are long. He was impeached by his own party. He's got all sorts of peccadilloes. He's not campaigning. He's not a very good debater. He's not debating. I mean, all the, and he's tied or slightly behind or slightly ahead, depending on what poll. For as bad as a campaigner he is, he's doing a lot better than he should. So with all of this headwinds for Tallarico, he should be up more. So I'm not so sure Texas is going to fall for the Democrats.
16: Yeah, there's a lot of people cynical about that here. You know, you campaign in poetry, you govern in prose, you campaign an aspiration, and you lose on election night if you're up against an electorate that's just too many people of the other party registered to vote. I also am cynical of some of these states that the Democrats view as possible, truly are possible. But even if Ken Paxton pulls off the victory, if he confounds these expectations, how much money they've spent on Texas, that is money they don't want to spend on Texas. Republicans rather spend that money on New Hampshire, getting that from Democrats, Michigan, winning that from Democrats, or preserving the Republican-held seats in Ohio, Iowa, and North Carolina. They don't have the money for that the way they should because they're spending so much on Texas, which they view as a safe seat if it's anybody but Ken Paxton nominated for Republicans.
15: Yeah, it should be a layup. The fact that they're white-knuckling it with 5 weeks to go tells you something. Last question on the politics, Scott McFarland. John Fetterman, the Pennsylvania Democrat, if it's tied or the Democrats take the Senate by one, don't you see a scenario where he says, oh, by the way, I'm going to start caucusing with our Republicans?
16: He's assuring people he's not going to do that. I've seen this song and dance before. You always assure people you're not going to do it until the moment you do it. So I don't give that much credence. I think in a 50-50 Senate, no matter what John Fetterman chooses to do, you're going to have a President Fetterman, where he's going to decide the outcome of most things. We saw that actually in 2022. We have to go all the way back 4 years to remember President Manchin, where whatever yeah. Joe Manchin did, so if the Senate was going to pass or not, and you had to court Joe Manchin from the jump. And that's a remarkable amount of outsized power for one senator to hold. I think John Fetterman's going to hold it no matter which party he's with. But I also don't think there's a shot in hell of him winning his party's nomination in 2028. There's some Democrats in Pennsylvania who'd like to tell me, unsolicited, they think he's going to switch parties to run for the nomination in 2028 because he won't get it from Democrats.
15: Interesting. There's also some talk like he's not going to run for re-election at all, I would think.
16: It's a crappy job. I mean, I don't want to be sympathetic to those who, you know, earn a nice, healthy taxpayer wage and get to work and go home for weekends that are 4 days long. But being a senator or congressman, you're always triple booked. You have to constantly raise money. You have people coming at you from all directions. They menace you. They give you threats now in this new political era. It's not a job people really like as much as they used to. We saw a wave of retirements this year. Many dozens of incumbents quit the job. They're not running for re-election in November, because it kind of sucks now. That's not irreparable, and they don't expect your sympathy, but don't expect them to hang around as long as they used to, at least in some
15: yeah.
16: cases.
15: Yeah, I don't know. I wouldn't mind wearing shorts and a hoodie to work from time to time. That's not a bad gig.
16: The only one stopping you is you, McGraw. You're the only one stopping that from happening.
15: The last question, Scott McFarland. Where are we on the White House press ban? We're on again, off again. Has this become so maddening that people just throw their arms up in disgust and sort of lose interest in it?
16: I have the contrarian opinion. I don't think anybody outside the Beltway really gives a crap, but let's put that aside for a second. The court has ordered the Trump administration to restore the press passes for 9 more days. That court order will subside in early October, and I don't think the Trump administration is going to relent on trying to ban CNN, MS Now, and Politico from getting to the White House grounds. I think they're going to have to wait for the federal lawsuit filed by CNN challenging the ban to be adjudicated. This could go on for many months. I think Trump likes the issue. I think he thinks it plays well with certain numbers of Americans, so it's sticking around. They just hit the snooze button for another 9 days.
15: I agree with you totally, but I also agree that if President Gavin Newsom gets in there and bans Fox, it would be a much bigger story if he banned Fox than if Trump banned CNN. And I don't know why. I don't know why I think that, but I agree with you. I think for the most part, this is a Beltway story, and most people are more concerned about the price of diesel and getting to work and the heat and everything else, and not really worried about if CNN's White House correspondent has a seat at the table.
16: It's what they call a first world problem. We got bigger issues right now. We're paying $8.44 for diesel in Long Beach, California. We can worry about press passes later.
15: Yes, and we have to put up with all the political ads during our college football game of the week. So
16: there you go, Scott
15: McFarland, as always, thanks for leading us off on a Monday. You're the best. Thanks for checking in. Scott McFarland, have a good week. We'll see you next Monday.
16: Talk to you next week.
15: Scott McFarland, one of the good ones. Independent newsman, formerly of CBS News. You see him all over the place. He's on Fox. He's on CNN. He's on MSNBC. No, have I seen him on that? I think I've seen him on that. I don't know. I see him all over the place. I got all the monitors here in the studio. He's always yapping about something. He's on Substack. Good radio man. Loves his radio, which is why we love him. We are just getting started. America at Night, back in a moment.
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12: Hey, we are just getting started on a Monday night. Next hour. Now, look, I know we've had this conversation before, but we came across a brand new book from a professor at Kennesaw State in just outside of Atlanta. He is a gentleman who is a sports economist who has spent the better part of his professional life researching stadiums and stadium deals and financing of stadium deals. And his new book is called This One Will Be Different. And so I called him up and I said, hey, we've had a number of people, economists on the show, talk about how stadium funded through taxpayers is a bad deal for the taxpayers. Could you come on and tell us what's in your book? And he said we would be happy to do it. So next hour, we're going to talk to a professor who has been, let me get his title right, he has been the past president of the Association of Sports Economists. How about that? I'd like to go party with those guys at a convention. Oh, why? There's a convention in town. Yeah, we're sports economists. Take out your slide ruler. We're going to talk to him next hour, and I'm going to ask him all the questions, like all the questions I got from listeners saying, wait a minute, did you ask him about the parking attendant who got $20 an hour? What about the hot dogs? What about the $20 beer? Yeah, we're going to ask him about all of that and ask him the very simple question. Is it profitable for taxpayers to give over taxpayer money to billionaires to build stadiums, to move them from Missouri to Kansas, to move them from St. Louis to from L.A. to St. Louis? Does it make sense for the Tampa Bay Devil Rays to build a new stadium for the Tampa Bay Devil Rays? All of that we're going to talk about next hour. Because I know there's still a number of people who don't believe the last economist we had on. They don't believe me when I quote other economists. So we're going to go to the man who was the past president of the Association of Sports Economists. This is what the man does for a living. We're going to talk with him coming up next hour. Stay right there. Voting. There's big topics of conversation about voting, but more important, voting data. And that they want your data on voting. We'll find out why and find out what's going on about it. Stay right there. America at Night. Back in a moment.
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5: News. I'm Stephanie Officer. A link between Iran and the five suspects taken into custody in England over the weekend following a suspicious incident near the Royal Air Force Base in Fairford, which is used by American military, has not been established, so they've been released on bail. ABC's Ian Pannell.
6: Iran denying any involvement, but British police now investigating a possible link to proxy groups working on behalf of a foreign state. And last week, Iran threatening European bases, warning any UK base like this one here, used by the US to attack Iran, would be considered a legitimate target.
5: Pope Leo was asked today about artificial intelligence and if he's worried AI could pose a threat to humanity.
7: I do think that the concerns raised by many of the experts, specialists in AI, should be taken seriously. I don't think that that is a fake news, as some have said, to try and cause whether financial or some other kind of benefit.
5: This is ABC News.
8: WSVA's local AccuWeather for Harrisonburg and the Shenandoah Valley. Partly cloudy with some fog forming late tonight, the low down to 58. Some sun and turning cloudy for Tuesday, a little milder with the high 72. Filtered sunshine Wednesday, warmer, the high of 80. The warming trend continues into Thursday, mostly sunny, beautiful day with the high of 85. Variably cloudy Friday, the high back to 85. I'm AccuWeather meteorologist Jason Caterina on WSVA.
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11: My name's Carl Weisecker, and I'm a mentor, a big brother with Big Brothers Big Sisters of Harrisonburg, Rockingham County. I've been a big brother three different times over the last 15 years. People ask me how much time it takes or why I became a big. It's really just a few hours a month. We always have a great time together, and I don't see it as something I have to do. It's something I get to do. And it isn't about time. It's about showing up. One kid, one consistent adult. I didn't choose to become a big brother because I had all the answers. I became a big brother because I saw the need and wanted to help. I've remained a big brother because the connections I've made and the experiences I've had go beyond what I can describe with words. To a kid who could benefit from some extra one-on-one time, new experiences, or someone to talk to, a few hours a month can really make a difference. Many local boys have been waiting over a year for a big brother. Will you join me? 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
14: Let's talk about voter registrations and, more importantly, voter data, which turns out to be a very valuable commodity. 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Andrea, welcome to America at Night. Thanks for joining us.
15: Thank you for having me.
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15: We are a nonpartisan organization, so that means that we really just center the voter. 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
14: So this coming up this season, if somebody's getting ready to vote and they want to know what amendments are on their ballot or who they're voting for Congress or Senator, they can go to vote.org and look up their individual ballot.
15: That's right. 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You can register to vote. 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
14: You must get a lot of voter data, Andrea Haley of Vote.org. What do you do with all that voter data?
15: Well, for us, we make sure that we're protecting the voters' data. Again, we feel that we are a service for the American public and really an advocate for the American voter. And so we don't do anything with the data. We never sell the data. We don't provide it to any interest for marketing or anything like that. We just make sure that you're registered, ready to go. And if you want to, you can sign up for election alerts, and we tell you when early voting starts in your state, if you're in a state that has early voting, and then remind you on

0: what is concerning. And so what I'm ringing the bell about is just really raising the question of why do people want this information, and where is it going and to what end?
1: So Elon Musk started a site called votesafe.org.
0: Yes, that's correct.
1: And people went to this site and were just giving all of their information over to Elon Musk.
0: Yes, and you know, in their policy, they've made it explicit. The New Republic reports that America PAC's business partners include Facebook, Google, X, the Trade Desk, Increment Data, and Iterable. And because of that, you know, this means that they can sell that data to, or share that data to those third parties. They can track what's, you know, what you're looking at across the site and across your browser. I think that this is a, you know, concerning and alarming, because it seems like it may be coming with an agenda.
1: Yeah, no, people should at least be aware of it. But, okay, explain to me, why do I care if Elon Musk's website has my address and my phone number and my email? What is it? So what? Okay, fine. Everyone's got my address and my emails. What's the big deal if Elon Musk has it?
0: I think really that people should know and understand right up front where their information is going. And so just making sure that people, if they want to be fully tracked by one of our nation's oligarchs, then sure. But I think that people should know that a very safe and actually safe place to go would be to go to vote.org, where we're just going to center what your needs are, and not try to sway someone one way or another and in the upcoming elections.
1: Right, but I mean, are they taking this data and then inundating me with Russian bots or Chinese bots or political bots to sort of target me on certain types of ads? I mean, is this where it's going? They're using this to then manipulate my point of view?
0: I think it's unclear at this point in time. The biggest signal we can really take is the devil's always in the details, is to read that privacy policy. And the privacy policy makes it clear that something could go in all sorts of different directions. Right? And I think that is, you know, it's unclear what the intentionality here is in this moment in time.
1: Andrea Haley with us. She is the CEO of vote.org. A couple of times this election cycle, this time more than the last couple of times, I think, I've gotten a link on my text message, and it says something like, hey, fill out an opinion poll. And I'm like, sure, absolutely. So I start to hit and click the buttons and, you know, what do you think about this and what do you think about that and who are you more likely to vote for? And halfway through, I'm like, wait a minute. This is not some innocent Gallup poll going on. This is somebody drumming up, you know, has my number, has my information, and is trying to sort of manipulate me into one way or the other, or to get my information. I have no idea. I mean, you know, normally polls are anonymous. And finally, I just deleted it and, you know, the whole thing. But I mean, you don't know where these links are coming from. You don't know where these polls are coming from. And you don't know the nefarious nature of the person who's asking them.
0: No, I've received some of those this year too. I don't respond to them. I think that, you know, voters should focus on one thing, and that is making sure they're registered, verifying their registration, making their own plan to vote, going to a site that is going to center you and your experience and not have any other agenda to do all of those things, and then show up on election day or before and make sure you get your vote in. But, you know, the rest of it, as far as I'm concerned, is nobody's business. And I don't think that the large data plays in this arena are above board. So I would tell people, just focus on getting through the process, and you're not obligated to answer anyone's questions.
1: Yeah, no, I mean, this is big business, is it not? Voter data and voter mining data, that is big business, is it not?
0: It very much is. And it really, we're looking at, you know, you have in this upcoming election, control of Congress is coming up, several state legislatures. You have local races that matter all across the country. So it's big business, but it's also big power. And it's a, you know, and really the power should be in the people's hands and is in the people's hands. And that's why we have to focus on getting through the process. But there are people out here trying to

0: make large scale data plays to impact and affect the American public. Tomorrow we have a rollout, it's been announced, of America.gov. So tech billionaires like Elon Musk and the CEO of NVIDIA will join the administration to launch America.gov, which will be an AI-powered portal. It's being billed as a one-stop shop for government services. Having said that, I'm concerned about where voter registration data on that one-stop shop would go to, especially if they plan to include vote.gov in these services, which is unclear to me at this moment. Earlier in the summer, an investigation by The Guardian found that 4 federal websites operated by the National Design Studio were running commercial visitor tracking software on them. So there's a reason we have traditionally kept federal election assistance insulated from partisan political power. That's why organizations like ours are so important, because we provide independent, nonpartisan registration resources and accurate, credible information. I think with the rollout tomorrow and the combination of the tech billionaires and at the same time watching as Vote Safe is putting large dollars behind advertising their services, it's obvious that we have a Silicon Valley tech play that's trying to take over part of our civic infrastructure.
1: Yeah, forgive me if I'm not 100% on board with a tech takeover with our with our data information. But, the guardrails, that argument has sort of left the building. And, I today, liberals don't trust Trump at all when it comes to elections. But at some point, it's going to switch, and there's going to be a governor, a President Gavin Newsom in the Oval Office. And Republicans aren't going to trust that president with their information or their data. And so we're in this situation where if the government is involved, if the federal government is involved with your election data in any way, shape, or form, half the country is not going to trust anything that government does or says or collects or monitors, because they just don't trust the other side. And that's what you get when the federal government is in charge of your voting election data.
0: Yeah, and traditionally on the government side, an independent entity received the registration data. It would be unprecedented if they started running registration data directly through, say, the White House or something like that. That would be an unprecedented move. And of course, this America.gov that is launching tomorrow is unprecedented, as is Vote Safe and a lot of the things that we're seeing right now in this moment. I think that all of this is likely a reaction to the fact that we're seeing the largest number of registrations that we've ever seen in vote.org history right now. 1 in 3 of those registrations are 18-year-olds. There's a very young cohort that's registering and getting excited and about to turn out in the elections. We just saw record numbers of people participate in the primaries, and incumbents on both sides of the aisle fell in those primaries, because I think the American public is really wanting, things on both sides of the aisle. People are calling for and wanting things to be fixed and wanting people to actually serve them. And so I think when we see all, with just a few weeks left to go in this election, and you see record surges of people registering and about to turn out, I think that some of this is a reaction to that.
1: Yeah, Andrea Haley, CEO of Vote.org, that's an underreported story. Explain that again. Go into those numbers again. Tell me about the registration numbers you're seeing and who's registering in record numbers.
0: We've already seen over 1 million people verify their registration through us this election cycle, and we've registered over 300,000 people this election cycle in total. We are seeing that about 1 in 3 registrations are 18-year-olds. And so what is about to happen is a very young cohort of people is about to show up. Usually 18-year-olds are the most difficult people to get registered. But this year, they're flocking to vote.org in droves. And so what that tells me And this is before all of the October deadlines. We have a ton of states with October deadlines this year, so we expect to see this trend continue and to see a large surge in October registrations. And for us, we have about a 70 to 80% conversion rate from registration to the actual ballot box. So what that tells me is that a very young cohort of the American public is excited. They're ready to participate. They did show up in primaries, and they're going to show up in this upcoming election.
1: Wow, some interesting information there, Andrea Haley. 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
0: Vote.org.
1: Can't be any easier than that. Vote.org. Andrea Haley, thanks for checking in.
0: All right, thank you.
1: You got it. America at Night, back in a moment.
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13: Here's a story for you. I heard this afternoon, and I had to pull over to the side of the road. I was like, did I just hear that? Did I hear that correctly? Was that? Did somebody misreport that? But listen to this story. President Trump apparently asked President Xi Jinping, the leader of China, whether he would like to buy American weapons. Now, stop and think about that for a second. So I heard this and I'm like, okay, what two-bit crazy news outlet ran with that ridiculous story? That President Trump was offering to sell weapons to China. Right? What moronic news media would do that? This is gonna be a story. Well, it turns out that President Trump asking Xi Jinping, the leader of China, whether they'd like to buy American weapons was uttered by none other than David Perdue, the American ambassador to China, in a television interview. He said it on Fox News on Sunday. Wait, what? Yeah. The American ambassador to China said on Fox News that President Trump, the quote was, President Trump continues to say, hey, we sell arms to other people around the world. He actually asked President Xi, would he like to buy some at one point? Perdue did not give any further details. Now, today, as you can imagine, President Trump was asked about this and said, I don't know what you're talking about. That's a new one on me, or something along the lines of, that's a new one on me. Where'd you get that crazy quote from? From your ambassador to China, sir. he hasn't walked back the comment that I've found, that I've seen. The State Department and the White House said that the U.S. law prohibits arms sales to China, and there is no offer or plan to sell arms to China, which would be an interesting story nonetheless, except that it came from the ambassador to China. So you got that story this afternoon. I pulled over. I was like, what idiot reported that? And what anonymous sources? Who were you quoting? Well, we have it on tape from the American ambassador to China. Okay, never mind. You know, I don't have time to tell you the story. But people ask me, do you ever run out of things to talk about? No, I really don't. No, 30 some odd years later, you never really run out of things to talk about. With the rocket scientists we have in the news, never really run out of things to talk about. Including taxpayer-funded stadiums. Stay right there. We'll get to that next hour. An interesting new book. This one will be different, by a sports economist who has done a deep dive into sports and federally funded, taxpayer funded, state funded, county funded, big stadiums, big business. Is it worth it for the taxpayer? We'll talk about it next hour. Stay right there. Our executive director is Tom DeLack tonight. Our engineer tonight is Richard.
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18: From ABC News, I'm Stephanie Officer. The district attorney in Tompkins County, New York, is looking closely at an alleged gang rape lawsuit brought against Cornell University and seven members of a campus fraternity. An attorney for one of those frat members accused in that suit is speaking for his client. ABC's Aaron Katursky.
19: The now former student, identified as Jane Doe, alleges seven Chi Phi fraternity brothers forcibly drugged her with ketamine and took turns sexually assaulting her. The lawyer for one of them is blasting the woman's lawsuit.
20: This young man will be exonerated, and we will repair him so that he can live the life and as a good person that he can be going forward without the consequences of these selfish lawsuit against him.
19: Cornell's Chi Phi chapter is still barred from this campus.
18: Right place, right time. A plane of skydivers, some of which were trained EMTs, saw a small plane crash in a Wisconsin field Sunday and literally jumped to their rescue. ABC's Matt Rivers.
21: John Bechtel was one of the three skydivers who jumped into action.
22: There was one passenger who was laying on the ground, clearly had a head wound.
21: First responders arriving just minutes later, three people rushed to area hospitals, a fourth treated at the scene. For Bechtel, a former EMT and a veteran skydiver, he didn't think twice about making the jump.
22: When you see somebody in need, if you're able to help, that's just what we did.
21: The cause of that crash remains unclear, but just remarkable that those EMT-trained skydivers were nearby.
18: Hayden Panettiere's ex-fiancée Vladimir Klitschko is asking a Los Angeles court to make him the temporary guardian of their daughter's estate so he can be in a position to nominate an administrator to put in charge of it. Late last week, the former boxer said in court papers he's concerned if an administrator is not selected within weeks, there could be a high probability Panettiere's remaining property may be lost or damaged in the interim. The move is to ensure Panettiere's estate goes to their child, 11-year-old Kaya, once she's an adult. You're listening to ABC News.
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18: Full experts say those going away for Thanksgiving should book their trip before Halloween.
25: Online booking site Hopper says the domestic round-trip fare for Thanksgiving is around $402, up 31% from last year. Book a hotel, and you can expect to pay $170 per night. Surging jet fuel prices are a major driver, but so is dwindling competition. This will be the first holiday travel season without Spirit Airlines, which ceased operations in May. It served only 73 markets, but exerted some pressure on the major airlines to reduce their fares. Jim Ryan, ABC News.
18: FBI Co-Deputy Director Andrew Bailey is resigning from the Bureau to spend time with his family in Missouri. LeBron James donned his 23 jersey for Philadelphia 76ers Media Day, telling reporters he's excited to play with friend Tyrese Maxey.
0: In order for us to be great, we have to do things that are just not comfortable. We have to be comfortable with being uncomfortable. That is the best way to expedite being great. You have to fall in love with doing things that's uncomfortable.
18: James tells ESPN he'll split his time living between New York and Philly. For those who need a timeline check,
1: music is a world within itself.
18: Stevie Wonder is celebrating the 50th anniversary of Songs in the Key of Life. Wonder is releasing a four-song EP featuring previously unreleased recordings from the album Sessions, It's Easier, My Life Story of Love, I Can See the Sun in Late December, and I'm Into Living. I'm Stephanie Officer, ABC News.
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4: WSVA's local AccuWeather for Harrisonburg and the Shenandoah Valley. Partly cloudy with some fog forming late tonight, the low down to 58. Some sun and turning cloudy for Tuesday, a little milder with the high 72. Filtered sunshine Wednesday, warmer, the high of 80. The warming trend continues into Thursday, mostly sunny, beautiful day with the high of 85. Variably cloudy Friday, the high back to 85. I'm AccuWeather meteorologist Jason Caterina on WSVA.
6: For News Talk 92.1 and 550 WSVA, I'm Carolyn Unger. Flaggers are out in force controlling traffic around various roadway projects around the valley this week and next. The Virginia Department of Transportation's Brian Baer warns Augusta County drivers to slow down on Route 252 Middlebrook Road.
26: Expect flagger traffic control for tree removal operations between Route 701 Howardsville Road and the Rockbridge County line. This daytime work will continue through October 9th.
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13: Hey, give a shout out to Eden, who is in Florida. I got a nice text from Eden tonight. It says, perfect radio, McGraw with Scott on Mondays. Thank you very much. Very nice of you to say. Also, here's another one that says, let's see here. No, I can't read that one and can't read that one. All right. Hey, I got this story before we head out to our guest. So, World Cup this summer. America got a sense of Europeans coming over, and Europeans fell in love with America, right? We heard all these great stories in Boston. They ran out of beer. The University of Kansas learned the fight song of the team that was in Arrowhead Stadium. So Europeans got a sense of America. But listen to this in terms of travel. Americans are on pace for overseas visitors, people from other countries coming to America, to drop by 2 million from last year. It's down 20% from the peak of 19. Everybody, Europeans, Asians, Australians, everybody coming into the country, down 20% from 19. We are the only major country in the world that is going down in terms of tourism. We, however, are going to China. Americans are going to China. Americans are going to Japan.

0: Vacationers from China, excuse me, vacationers down from Canada, down 23%. Germany down 16%. France down 15%. Interesting numbers. All right, stay right there. We're going to talk to a sports economist. Taxpayer-funded stadiums. That is the topic. You're going to want to hear this. America at Night, back in a moment.
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0: There's been a lot of talk on the show about subsidies and stadium subsidies, and a lot of callers and a lot of texters think that stadium deals are good deals. And so we've been going back and forth, and all of a sudden I came across a brand new book. It's coming out in just a few weeks. It's called This Will Be Different, and it is written by a professor of economics at Kennesaw State University. Not only is he a professor of economics, he is one of the leading sports economists. And listen to this. He is the past president of the North American Association of Sports Economists and serves as an associate editor for the Journal of Sports Economics. J.C. Bradbury, welcome to America at Night.
12: Oh, glad to be here. Thanks for having me on.
0: That's a long title. I'd hate to be the one printing your business card, but I wanted everyone to know that there's a group of economists, and you specialize in sports economics, and you sort of give us a sense of when you do these stadium deals and you look at these stadium deals and this book, what's been the research? How far have you gone to figure out if these are good deals for the taxpayers or not?
12: Right. So economists have been studying the economics of stadiums and the supposed economic benefits really going back into the 1970s, but it really took off in the 1980s when a lot of teams were pushing for new stadiums and they were pitching these economic benefits. And the way economists look at this is they go in and they look at economic statistics. How is the income of the community? How is economic growth progressing? How are jobs changing? And what they found was that when they looked at the association between economic performance and the location of teams or building of new stadiums, they found there was no economic benefit whatsoever. And this isn't particularly surprising because most of the spending that goes on in and around stadiums is actually just reallocated existing local spending that would have been spent elsewhere in the community.
0: So I've had a number of people call up and criticize me because economists, you're not thinking about every beer that's sold for $14. You're not thinking of every parking ticket that's sold for $20. I went to a game. It cost me a fortune to buy a pennant for my kid and an ice cream for my daughter. And then I had to get a hat, and that was $300. You're not counting all of that over 81 days. Clearly, that's an economic benefit to a region.
12: No, well, it's easy to get fooled by the money we see spent at a game or even going before or after a game. But the reality is that most of that money would have been spent in the community otherwise. So, for example, when I go to a sports game in Atlanta where I live, whether it's down at Mercedes-Benz Stadium or at the Truist Park here in Cobb County where I live, that's money that I don't have to spend at other local businesses. So if you're going and spending $300 at a stadium, that doesn't mean you have $300 that you were hiding in a coffee can buried in your backyard. That was money that you were going to spend on other local things. So in fact, economists do look at this because what we look at is at the aggregate spending to see how it changes. And if it was new spending that was happening, we would see a boost in economic activity, which is something we don't see.
0: What about, let's get into some individual towns. Somebody brought up Washington, D.C., that Washington Nationals baseball park. That was a desolated area. That was a bad area. And not only has it been renovated into a new ballpark, but the surrounding areas of hotels and condos and revitalized area, you're not taking into account all of that. So clearly, the Washington National Stadium was clearly an economic benefit for the region when you take in all of its totality.
12: And this is one of the things that economists are really good at, and that is identifying causality. Because a lot of places are a lot nicer or have been since the National Stadium was built. I happened to live in Washington, D.C. Right before the stadium was built. So I know that area was quite desolate and wasn't a great place to live. But revitalization efforts began long before the stadium came to fixing up the Navy Yard and

0: moving to, and I cannot remember which federal department opened its new headquarters over there and such, that the area was sort of growing without the stadium. Now, you might say, well, but you can't say it didn't cause that. And you're right. That actually hasn't been studied directly. But what we do have is a lot of other studies of other communities that have built stadiums. And what we see is that when we look at the economic activity that happens around those areas after the stadium is built, oftentimes it actually goes down because games themselves are actually disruptive to traffic in the area. So I'm not denying that there aren't areas that are a lot nicer that happen to be next to stadiums, but there are also a lot of areas that aren't next to stadiums that are a lot nicer. And I'll give you another example, a counterexample of that, is that right here in Atlanta where I live, the Braves played in downtown Atlanta for 50 years at Atlanta Fulton County Stadium and then Turner Field. That area was desolate, nothing but parking lots and rundown businesses. Now it's one of the coolest, nicest areas in Atlanta, as now they don't have to contend with hosting 81 games a season of baseball, and a lot of new businesses have opened up and a lot of new housing has opened up there.
1: So you're saying where Atlanta's Fulton County Stadium used to be is now a thriving area?
0: Absolutely.
1: Huh. Interesting. What about loans? Not just tax subsidies where they get tax breaks. But what about sometimes like Jerry Jones' stadium down in Dallas, I think got a couple of loans and he paid them back much faster than he expected to. Does that matter? Is that a better deal for the taxpayers?
0: So there's a lot of sort of intricate financing that goes on with these deals, and it depends on the loan and how it's done. But so if I go and I get a loan from the government to build a stadium, oftentimes I can get that with better terms because I can borrow at lower interest rates. And so that may be beneficial for the owner to do that, but they are paying it back. I would say loans are something that is very rarely used. And when we're talking about the cost of stadiums, when it's a loan that is paid back, that's normally something we don't count as a cost because you are actually paying some of that money back.
1: But interestingly enough, if you want a loan and you're a billionaire, just go to a bank and get a loan. Why do you have to go to the taxpayer and get a loan?
0: Well, exactly. And some of that is it puts the taxpayers at risk. And it's something that not any other normal business can do. So that's something that certainly a special benefit that teams sometimes get. But to be honest, the subsidies that teams get are so much more egregious and explicit than that. Normally just straight cash transfers. It's not even worth getting into some of these minor situations where what are some benefits along the margin here?
1: J.C. Bradbury, our guest, professor of economics at Kennesaw State University, one of the leading sports economists, is out with a brand new book called This One Will Be Different. Why did you name your book This One Will Be Different, J.C. Bradbury?
0: Well, so I was aware, or I've long been aware of the economic research on stadiums, which shows that they are not engines of economic development. And every time a new stadium was announced, I would review the arguments and proponents in those towns, and they would always, when you bring up the evidence, they'd always say, oh, you don't understand, this one will be different. And so they gave me the title. And you can go back and you can read stories about stadiums that were built in the 1990s. So, for example, let's say Camden Yards in Baltimore or what's now Progressive Field, Jacobs Field in Cleveland. People said, you can't look at the past evidence. Those old stadiums were built incorrectly. We built a new stadium. This one's going to be different. And what we see is that the development that's supposed to spur up around it doesn't happen, and the cost to taxpayers is high, and it's not making money for itself. And in both those cases, in Baltimore and Cleveland, both those stadiums have not generated significant economic development around them and are losing money for taxpayers.
1: But clearly, J.C. Bradbury, you're the lone wolf out here. There's no other economists. Look at the numbers, and you're a rogue economist. Nobody thinks like you do in this economic world, right?
0: Yeah, except that every single other economist does agree with me. In fact, what I'm espousing is the mainstream dominant opinion of the discipline. And so there have been a lot of surveys done about what economics think about certain topics. And when it comes to stadium subsidies, you find universal agreement. Normally, you're looking at between 80 and 85% of economists agree that stadium subsidies are bad public policy. And yeah, That's consistent across many surveys. And as well as if you look at the actual research evidence, these research evidence comes to consistent conclusions. So my colleagues, Dennis Coates, Brad Humphreys, and I, and they've been researching stadiums longer than I have, reviewed every single study that had ever been done, over 130 studies. and consistently

0: we find that past research always finds that stadiums don't have significant economic benefits, and sometimes the gains are actually not gains, they're negative.
1: Why do towns, counties, states, cities, why do they keep giving millions of dollars to billionaire owners if it's a bad economic deal?
0: Well, that's a paradox that has puzzled me. You know, so the research that says that this is a bad idea, but people keep doing it. And so the general economic theory had been that, well, you have these monopoly sports leagues, you have owners, they go to threaten to move the team to a new town, and if they don't get the money, and so you have rabid fans who then pony up the money, say, okay, we'll give you the money, don't take our team away, and that seemed to explain everything. But here's the problem. When you actually go and look at how stadium subsidies are allocated, that's not how it works. Many teams just simply say, I'd like a new stadium, and owner and local officials say, okay. And in fact, voters often vote down stadium requests. What's going on, from what I've observed, is that you see stadium deals being decided by representative bodies, city councils, county commissions, state legislatures. They tend to universally approve these things. And part of the reason for that is the people who are voting for them, that is elected representatives and local leaders, they're the ones who get to sit in the owner's box. They're the ones who get invited to exclusive events. And so they personally benefit from it. Well, they can pass the tax along to they can pass the costs along to taxpayers. And so what we see is we have sort of the benefits of how these subsidies are allocated tend to benefit those people who are supporting them. And therefore, that's one of the reasons why we seem to have this happening. Now, one of the things that I talk about in my book is I actually go through the case study of Truist Park, and I talk about how the Chamber of Commerce and the county commission were intimately involved in sort of pushing this deal through to get the subsidies for the stadiums without actually going to voters. And here's another interesting fact about that. The county commissioner who orchestrated that deal was voted out of office largely by an anti-stadium candidate who opposed the deal.
1: Mm. Do you hate baseball? Do you hate football? Do you hate sports?
0: I absolutely am a huge sports fan. That's why I study the economics of sports. And in fact, when sports economists get together, we often go to a game because it's something we enjoy. And so, I mean, I think part of this is being honest about this. It's okay to say, I like to watch baseball and I like going to stadiums, which I absolutely love. But it's not, you don't have to lie to yourself and say, well, this is making everyone else better off and other people should subsidize my personal preferences. There are a lot of things we like. If we got rid of subsidies tomorrow, the sports landscape would look almost identical to what it is today. It's just that owners would make a few million dollars and players' salaries might be decreased by just a tiny amount. But really, sports are something that were privately funded up really until the middle of the 20th century. And throughout the world, most sports are actually privately funded. They own their own stadiums. Not in all cases, but the sports landscape operates just fine without any subsidies.
1: J.C. Bradbury, our guest. This one will be different. J.C., let me ask you this question. You'll hear local boosters say it's incalculable how much of a benefit it is to, say, Atlanta to have the Braves in the playoffs of the World Series because Atlanta is splattered across televisions all across the world. It's marketing for Atlanta. It helps bring in businesses who don't normally hear about Atlanta. It feels cool for the young people who want to live in Atlanta. And so there are benefits that you cannot calculate as an economist, and that's why stadium subsidies are important.
0: Well, we make decisions about a lot of things that we tend to think are immaterial or we can't actually value. So in everyday, so for example, it would make me much happier to own a Ferrari. And so, you know, I can't put a value on that. But when I go to buy a Ferrari, I say, basically, if I buy a Ferrari, that means I'm going to have to live in a smaller house, not go on vacation and eat ramen noodles for dinner every night. So I actually do put a price on it. When I spend hundreds of millions of dollars on stadium subsidies, that means not spending that money on other things that I might value more. So communities actually have to make these tangible economic decisions. It's not just simply intangible benefits. And it's a myth that economists have not studied these intangible benefits. In fact, economists have used a lot of innovative methods, such as specially designed surveys or looking at changes in property values of residential housing and looking at actually votes on stadium deals. And what they found is that voters do value living in communities that have sports teams. But they tend not to value them up to spending hundreds of millions of dollars. If someone says, hey, would you like to have a sports team? And I said, yes, I'd love to. And say, well, that's going to cost you $100 a year more in taxes. You'd say, well, no, I don't really want the sports team. And so when you put a dollar value on things, people change their minds. And so this is consistent across a lot of economic studies as well. And that's one of the things that I've looked at. And so basically, if you want to say, well, it's worth spending $20 million for a new stadium, that might be justified. But normally we're talking about spending close to $1 billion in public funding on new stadiums, and that's sort of the new standard. And there's nowhere close to those intangible benefits or happiness that people are getting in terms of what else they have to give up to fund that stadium.
1: Hold that thought. J.C. Bradbury is one of the leading sports economists. He's out with a brand new book next month. It's called This One Will Be Different. Stay right there. America at Night, back in a moment.
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4: ABC News, I'm Stephanie Officer. The district attorney in Tompkins County, New York, is looking closely at an alleged gang rape lawsuit brought against Cornell University and seven members of a campus fraternity. Now, nearly 2 years after the alleged incident, there could be criminal charges. ABC's Aaron Katursky is in Ithaca, New York.
5: Prosecutors in central New York are reopening the investigation into an alleged gang rape at a Cornell University fraternity just days after the accuser filed a civil lawsuit.
6: We will present the case to the grand jury in good faith.
5: The now former student, identified as Jane Doe, alleges seven Chi Phi fraternity brothers forcibly drugged her with ketamine and took turns sexually assaulting her.
4: The Chi Phi chapter remains barred from campus. Ukrainian President Volodymyr Zelensky says at least 9 people were killed. More than 80 were injured Monday in unrelenting airstrikes from Russia. More than 120 drones were used. There have also been reports of more airstrikes in Ukraine early Tuesday. This is ABC News.
7: WSVA's local AccuWeather for Harrisonburg and the Shenandoah Valley. Partly cloudy with some fog forming late tonight. The low down to 58. Some sun and turning cloudy for Tuesday, a little milder with the high 72. Filtered sunshine Wednesday, warmer, the high of 80. The warming trend continues into Thursday, mostly sunny, beautiful day with the high of 85. Variably cloudy.
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7: Ebbets Field, Wrigley Field, those were stadiums that were built by the owners of the teams. What happened? We're talking to J.C. Bradbury, who was a sports economist who's written a book, This One Will Be Different. He's a professor of economics at Kennesaw State University and a leading sports economist. And we're talking about public subsidies for stadiums. Take me through, right, Ebbets Field, that was privately financed. Wrigley Field, right? Those were built by the people who owned the teams, right?
8: Yeah, so at the beginning of the 20th century, it would have been any owner who went into the city council and said, I want you to build me a stadium, would be told to get out immediately. That would be like a grocery store operator going, I want you to build me a new store on Main Street. No, it's a private business. Get out of here. But stadium building started to turn into sort of a civic function sort of during the Great Depression. Particularly, you see this starting in the 1920s and in the 30s and 40s, where communities start building stadiums. In general, these are not for sports teams, but just as a place to hold public events. As teams start holding events there, they start realizing, hey, why do we have to build our own stadium? We can get governments to do that. And so they started going to local politicians and saying, hey, why don't you build us a new stadium and we'll pay rent for it? But what they found was that government leaders were so desperate for sports teams and to be around sports that they were willing to spend large sums of money to build ever nicer stadiums. So you look in the 1960s, it starts in the 50s, but really in the 1960s, it picks up where you build these big super stadiums that are designed to host both baseball and football, and hockey and basketball are involved there too in civic arenas. But for the most part, we're looking at these stadiums and it's considered, oh, this is a good public asset. People start using those economic claims. We're going to be better off. And then what happens is that they start realizing they're not generating enough tax revenue to pay off the deficit. They have to go back to taxpayers to ask for more money. And you can see this in the way some of these buildings are financed. So, for example, Atlanta Fulton County Stadium was initially called Atlanta Stadium. The reason it's called Atlanta Fulton County Stadium is that it was losing so much money, the county said, we're going to stop giving you money to fund the stadium unless you put our name on the stadium. And so they had to do that. And so this transition from private to public sort of happened gradually and with good intentions. And once it stuck, it was just very hard to get out of it. And so that's sort of how we got stuck in this mess.
7: J.C. Bradbury, the book is called This One Will Be Different. Okay, San Diego Charger fans are brokenhearted that their city didn't build a stadium for the Chargers. They moved to L.A. Oakland is losing a baseball team and a football team. St. Louis lost two different teams and then built a stadium for a team they didn't have. Cleveland didn't want to build a stadium. They left and went to Baltimore, and they had to build a stadium for an expansion team. So there are sports fans who want these stadiums. And so what do you tell the sports fans who say it's just not economically viable?
8: Yeah, well, it totally is economically viable, and particularly when they threaten to leave. It absolutely is true that some teams do end up leaving. But take, for example, San Diego. I don't know how many of your listeners actually been to San Diego, but the last thing I'm thinking about is watching a football game when I'm hanging out in nice, warm, pleasant San Diego. And voters of San Diego did not want to build a new stadium for the Chargers, and they said they want to move. They said, fine, we'd rather have tax dollars. These are decisions that are made every day. And yes, sometimes teams do leave. when you take a look at, for example, Cleveland, the NFL absolutely did not want the Browns to leave Cleveland, which is why they immediately put an expansion team right back in Cleveland when they left for Baltimore. It's new stadium. The Browns weren't threatening to go anywhere.

0: still willing to hand them out because, hey, I got to go hear about this proposal while sitting in the owner's box drinking cocktails next to a Hall of Famer. It's hard to say no to someone like that.
1: Take me through the Kansas City Chiefs story. The book is called This One Will Be Different. The Kansas City Chiefs are leaving Kansas City, Missouri, and going just a few miles west to Kansas City, Kansas, and getting huge tax subsidies from Kansas.
0: Yeah, so the Kansas City is an interesting situation because this is one of those cases, which doesn't happen a lot, where they actually put it to the voters. And so I want to say it was 2 years ago there was a referendum to build the Royals a new stadium and would essentially be building the Chiefs a new stadium on top. They'd be renovating Arrowhead Stadium, but it would be essentially almost a new stadium. And voters soundly rejected that at the ballot box. They said, we don't want to give you any money. It would involve raising the sales taxes. And so what did the team owners do? Well, so the Chiefs owners went, I mean, it's right on the border. So they went to Kansas lawmakers and they didn't have a vote and they had state lawmakers pass a law to where they're going to collect taxes in the area to help fund the stadium. They didn't ask voters their opinion. And remember, voters had already voted no just over the line in Kansas City, Missouri. The Royals similarly didn't put the stadium back to a vote. They then went to state legislatures and the city council to have them vote to build them a new stadium, and they explicitly did it so that it would not go to voters. And so, again, teams have learned the playbook here. Don't ask individuals or voters or citizens because they don't want to pay for it. But if you go to politicians, they'll say yes almost every time.
1: But Kansas is going to reap the benefit because all those tax dollars were on the Missouri side. Now all those tax dollars are going to be transferred to the Kansas side. That's the argument, J.C. Bradbury.
0: Yeah, so absolutely there's an argument that is there will be some people who will be coming from Missouri to see games. It's absolutely the case. Just like where I live in Cobb County, Georgia, just outside of Atlanta, there are more people that come to Cobb County from Fulton County in downtown Atlanta to see the Atlanta Braves play. But what you see when you actually look at the numbers is that the tax benefits or revenue generated is teeny tiny. It's very, very small. It doesn't come close to covering the cost. So, for example, in Cobb County, it costs us about $15 million a year to subsidize a Braves stadium. And that was just a $300 million subsidy. But also you have to look at the way the Kansas funding structure is being set up. It's not just taking that money of people crossing the line to go watch the Chiefs play that's funding that. They're collecting taxes in a very large area that by the time they finally get the line drawn, I think it's going to be the entire state of Kansas, that every expenditure that happens in that zone goes to funding the stadium. What that means is that you're cannibalizing existing tax revenue. That is money that was going to funding other public priorities, or taxes could be cut and be put back into individuals' bank accounts. That money is now going to building a Chiefs stadium. So it's a net loss to those taxpayers. And so, yes, there are going to be a few extra tax dollars collected, but it doesn't come close to the $1 billion or nearly $2 billion in subsidies that are going to build the Chiefs stadium.
1: J.C. Bradbury is a sports economist, and he wrote a book, This One Will Be Different. It comes out in a couple of weeks. J.C. Bradbury, talk about Glendale, Arizona, because they went all in on football, basketball, hockey, mixed use, retail, and everything else, and that was going to transform the great city of Glendale to be a nice bedroom community to Phoenix and Scottsdale. What happened in Glendale?
0: Yeah, so in Glendale, where they built the State Farm Stadium, which was a new stadium for the Cardinals, and they had the arena, and by the way, it's changed names so many times, I can't even tell you what the current one is called, where the Suns originally played. The development they had outside that stadium actually went bankrupt. So it didn't stimulate economic development. It's still there. It wasn't a huge success. There was a dispute with the NHL team that was there, and they tried to move to a new arena, and they held to a public vote. And the voters said, heck no, we don't want that at all. And they voted it down. So the Coyotes ended up moving to become the Mammoth in Utah because they just didn't have an arena. So it didn't transform that economy, and it wasn't something that voters wanted to spend money on, which is why they voted it down.
1: It was also in the middle of nowhere, was it not?
0: So specifically, I'm just not that familiar with the geography of that area, but I don't know the specifics of that. That's one of those things, and I often tell people this, that as someone who studies things nationwide, that I often defer to locals on issues about things like that because it's just something that I can't know everything about.
1: Sure, but Glendale, I know a little bit because I've been down there. I got some family down there, and

0: they had the football, they had the basketball, and they had the hockey, right? As you mentioned, the hockey was such a failure, they ended up moving. But, I mean, it was storefront after storefront that was vacant. And the football team plays 12 games a year. Basketball plays 40-something games a year. So, I mean, for more than half the year, no one's going to that area because there's no game going on.
1: And it's even worse than that, because it's not just that, you know, you have these temporary bursts of commerce, but because you have stadium games are so disruptive, no other businesses want to open up nearby them. So if I want to open a grocery store up to support a neighborhood, but 40, 50, 80 games a year, 80 days a year, I've got to deal with a game, it's not worth putting my store there. And so a lot of businesses actually are deterred from opening near stadiums. It helps things like a few bars and restaurants that cater to sports fans. But for the most part, stadiums are actually quite disruptive to developing commerce, which is why a lot of local businesses actually move out of areas when new stadiums open up.
0: Let's talk about SoFi Stadium, built entirely with zero tax dollars by Stan Kroenke for the Los Angeles Rams. Owners can and do build their own stadiums when they want, when they want it. I mean, he didn't get any subsidies at all when he built SoFi Stadium, and it seems to be doing just fine.
1: Well, absolutely. I mean, the NFL is a thriving business. People want to pay not just to go see the football teams play, and he has two teams that are being hosted there, but they want to spend money on concessions, luxury spaces, and that's more than enough money to justify building such a stadium. And so it's sort of a myth that these teams can't build these stadiums without subsidies. In reality, what they tend to use the subsidies for is to gold plate their venues. And that is, a lot of stadiums, you get $500 million in subsidies, so you build it a little bit nicer. But for the most part, these stadiums would operate privately. And we know that because they did before government got involved. And many stadiums throughout the world are privately built. And many stadiums within the United States are also privately built and funded. So it absolutely can be done.
0: Not only that, but Tampa, right? They're already an existing team with an existing stadium. And now they're going to throw all sorts of tax dollars to build a new stadium for a team they already have. So whatever economic benefit is going to generate, it's already being generated. What's the benefit of a new stadium?
1: Right. So, I mean, part of the reason is that, you know, a lot of Tampa locals just really wanted a new stadium. Some people wanted it to be in Tampa, the city, rather than St. Petersburg. Believe me, talk to someone there, they get really mad if you don't know the difference. but the point is that they didn't put it to a vote. They purposely went to Tampa, got the city council and county commission involved, and they refused to put it to a public vote, even though they could have done that. They actually have a stadium where the team could have played. They don't want to ask the voters because they know the voters are going to tell them no. But you can fit the city council and county commission in the owner's box. A majority of the voters just won't fit.
0: J.C. Bradbury, this one will be different. It's a new book about sports economy. He's a professor of economics at Kennesaw State University. J.C. Bradbury, do you see this ending anytime soon? Are we finished building stadiums for billionaires, or is this just the beginning? Where are we in this cycle?
1: Well, I try and be optimistic about this. And I think a lot of the reason why we keep repeating what I call the stadium replacement cycle is that as leases up, owners come asking for new stadiums, is that there just hasn't been enough awareness or understanding of it. And that is, after 30 years, people forget the promises that were made 30 years ago, that, oh, this stadium's going to last for 50 years and we're never going to ask for another dollar. And a new crop of politicians comes into office. They're wooed with free hats and jerseys and trips to games and playoff tickets. And they say, hey, how could this go wrong? And so it keeps happening over and over again. And I think the key to sort of stopping this is to making general citizens more aware, so that when politicians support these things, they get voted out of office. I think there's a myth that people think this is very popular with voters, and it absolutely isn't. And so making politicians aware that they're going to have to pay if they go out and support this is the one thing that's going to stop this. And I think that's one of the reasons why I'm so vocal about this and why I wrote this book, is that I want people to gain a general understanding of why sports stadiums are not good public investments. And then that may then change the sports landscape. So like I said, I'm not confident, but I'm optimistic.
0: J.C. Bradbury, the book is This One Will Be Different. J.C., thank you very much for an interesting conversation. Good luck to you. Good luck to your Braves, and we'll talk to you down the road. Thank you, sir.
1: Hey, thanks so much for having me on. Enjoyed talking with you.
0: America at Night. Back in a moment.
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4: All right. I'm looking forward to phone calls next hour to tell me. can we at least agree that it's sort of settled that taxpayer funds for a stadium is a bad deal for the taxpayer? Can we at least agree on that? I'm not saying you're not a fan of the Kansas City Chiefs, you're not a fan of the San Diego Chargers, you're not a fan of the Atlanta Braves. I'm saying that the stadium being funded by taxpayers is a bad deal for the taxpayers. It's a good deal for the owners. I guess it's a good deal for the players. But for the fans who have to go and pay for the stadium and then buy a ticket, it's not that good of a deal. You know, at least, hey, if I'm paying for the house, maybe I should get a free cocktail or something every once in a while, right? I don't know of a stadium that says, hey, since we use government funds to build this place, every Tuesday is free beer night, right? Or $5 beer night or something, right? They don't say, hey, for helping us out to give us this money to subsidize our house, hey, free hamburgers on Tuesday day games, right? Customer appreciation. They don't really do that, do they? It's crazy. It is. Look, and as somebody who for the longest time did not want to believe the facts, I always just, of course it makes sense. Of course it's an economic makes sense. Of course you don't want the team to leave. Fine. Fine. This team's going to leave unless the city government gives them money. Okay, fine. Just don't tell me that you're somehow, it's a sweet deal for me, because it's not. It's a deal as I'm going to have to pay through the nose to keep my favorite team in the town I want to keep my team in. So, and I don't think there is a town that didn't lose a football team that didn't ultimately pay for another stadium for another football team. In other words, Baltimore let the Colts go to Indianapolis. Then they built a stadium for the Browns. The Browns didn't want to build a stadium for the Browns, so the Browns let the Browns leave, and then the Browns got another Browns and built a stadium for them. Right? St. Louis didn't want to build a stadium for the Cardinals. They let the Cardinals leave. Then they built a stadium for nobody and then lured the Rams back into town. So I don't think there is, unless I'm missing something, there's not a town that put their foot down and said, that's it, we're not spending for our team. That team left and then ultimately paid for another stadium, right? So I get it, but just don't tell me it's an economic benefit for the taxpayer, because every economist will tell you it's not. All right, we'll take some phone calls next hour. We can chew on this. We can chew on anything your little heart desires. It's Monday night. And it's America at Night. Stay right there. Our executive director is Alex Hinton. Our engineer tonight is Richard Good. We're going to have phone calls, voicemails, first-time callers. We love first-time callers. We always bump them up to the top. Never screen, never have, never will. All that coming up. I'm McGraw-Milhaven. This is America at Night on Westwood One.
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9: From ABC News, I'm Stephanie Officer. Over the weekend, President Trump rejected a proposal from Iran that would reopen the Strait of Hormuz. Oil is still high today. The markets are in the red. There are also no plans for Iran and the U.S. to negotiate, although Trump continues claiming the Iranians want to strike a deal. The president also continues claiming the U.S. will ultimately win the war.
10: Iran will never have a nuclear weapon. That's a very big thing. Because if you want to see turmoil and a travesty, let them take out a city with a nuclear weapon. I'm not only talking about Israel and big parts of the Middle East, but let them hit us with a nuclear weapon. For all those stupid people that think it's okay, I deal with them. And they are crazy. There's no question about it. They are very crazy people. I tell them that all the time. I said, you're crazy, man.
9: The new Supreme Court term begins with arguments in a major climate case. Only 8 justices will decide it.
11: Some state and local governments say they should be able to sue energy companies over the effects caused by climate change and greenhouse gas emissions. Those companies claim that the suits are preempted by the federal Clean Air Act. The Supreme Court will decide the case this term, but Justice Samuel Alito will not take part. He's recused himself without giving a reason why. He's faced calls to step aside because he holds stock in energy companies, although he does not own shares of the two companies here, Exxon and Suncor. Brian Clark, ABC News.
9: The Senate tonight passed the Protect College Sports Act by a vote of 77-22. The legislation establishes a federal framework for college athletics and creates one set system instead of different state rules. It creates guidelines on how athletes can earn money from their name, image, and likeness, and caps the amount of money schools can directly share with their athletes. Athletes can transfer to another school once without losing a year of eligibility, and the bill also gives colleges the collective ability to negotiate broadcasting agreements. You're listening to ABC News.
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9: He was called the Calypso King of the World, and his family confirms Slinger Francisco, known on stage as Mighty Sparrow, has died. Francisco recorded hundreds of songs, including this 1956 hit, Gene and Dinah, in a career that spanned 6 decades. He performed in several countries around the globe, including at the most famous venues, like New York City's Madison Square Garden. Francisco was 91 years old. Do you need help shopping for the holidays?
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15: What we're finding is that consumers trust the results they're getting from the AI platforms and are very confident and satisfied with those results.
14: Vivek Pandya, lead insights analyst for Adobe, says AI traffic to U.S. retail sites this holiday season is expected to rise to 130% year on year. 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Mike Dubosky, ABC News.
9: California will ban the sale of single-use battery-powered vapes to fight plastic pollution under a law signed by Governor Gavin Newsom. After a series of health scares, Carlos Santana is returning to the stage.
16: Got a black magic woman.
9: The legendary guitarist is extending his Las Vegas residency into 2027 at the House of Blues inside Mandalay Bay Resort and Casino. Tickets go on sale Friday. I'm Stephanie Officer, ABC News.
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19: WSVA's local AccuWeather for Harrisonburg and the Shenandoah Valley. Partly cloudy with some fog forming late tonight. The low down to 58. Some sun and turning cloudy for Tuesday. A little milder with the high 72. Filtered sunshine Wednesday, warmer, the high of 80. The warming trend continues into Thursday, mostly sunny, beautiful day with a high of 85. Variably cloudy Friday, the high back to 85. I'm AccuWeather meteorologist Jason Caterina on WSVA.
20: 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Average gasoline prices in Virginia rose 4 cents per gallon over the last week and begin the new work week averaging $4.21 a gallon. That's according to Gas Buddy's survey of nearly 4,100 stations across the Commonwealth. Prices in Virginia are 35 cents per gallon higher than a month ago and stand $1.30 per gallon higher than this time last year. According to Gas Buddy price reports, the cheapest station in the valley was priced at $3.95 a gallon in the Mount Crawford area. For WSVA News, I'm Carolyn Unger.
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0: All right, welcome back. It's America at Night, McGraw Millhaven. It is open phones. The phone numbers are as follows. 1-844-2-McGraw. 1-844-262-4729. Those are the phone numbers. That's where they've been since day one. By the way, we're starting October in the face. 2 months, it'll be 1 year. In 2 months, I will be on the show for 1 year. Man, you blink your eyes and it's almost coming up on a year. I promised myself 1 year anniversary, December 1st. I don't know if it's a Monday or if it's work day, but the first day back, I'll tell you the story of the first night. It's a doozy. Oh, it's a doozy. We'll tell that story to December 1st. But as always, open phones is all yours. 1-844-2-McGraw. We've got voicemails. We've got phone calls. We've got text messages. All that coming up here in a second. Let me give you a quick rundown on the headlines for today, because we like to give you a little quick rundown on all the headlines from everything from the serious to the quirky. Andrew Bailey, deputy director of the FBI, is leaving his job a little more than a year into his job. He resigned his job as attorney general of the great state of Missouri to take over for Dan Bongino. And he has now gone, they're saying, well, I don't know what they're saying. He's saying that Friday's his last day at the job, and he's headed back to Missouri. The man gave up the attorney general's job in Missouri to take this post with the FBI, and is leaving the job a little more than a year into it. Inquiring minds want to know. Also, that FBI is now saying that they believe that the hackers, known as Shiny Hunters, may have stolen more sensitive information on its employees than they originally thought. That's not good. And this is interesting. The Supreme Court asked, the White House asked the Supreme Court to clear the way for federal prison officials to stop providing certain gender transition medical treatments to transgender inmates. I'm okay with that. You're in jail. I'm not so sure that you should be getting elective surgery. I'm okay with that. Maybe I shouldn't be, but I am. Election is 5 weeks away, and get ready for the Republicans to start spending. In Texas and in Ohio, two states that Trump won by double digits, Republicans are on the defense. Get ready. According to published reports, the Republican Party has booked $52 million in TV and radio ads this week. The Democrats have booked $10 million, 5-1. Republicans are going to outspend Democrats in the final push for the polls. $52 million they've booked. It's good for radio and TV in the state of Texas. That's good news. James Tallarico, the Texas Democrat, is apparently polling ahead of Ken Paxton. Apparently, black voters are now starting to warm to Tallarico. We'll see what happens there. In Ohio, this is funny. In Ohio, many voters seem to think Sherrod Brown, who was a senator who lost and is now trying to regain his seat, a lot of voters in Ohio think Sherrod Brown is actually the incumbent. I don't know if that's good or if that's bad. Oh my goodness, we're blaming him for the high gas prices. Good, he's the incumbent, but he's not. Sherrod Brown, a somewhat progressive Democrat. We'll see how all that turns out. Fighting in Ukraine's capital of Kyiv continues. Russian jet-powered drones slammed in the two top floors of the National Academy of Sciences in Kyiv. Images have showed the workers crawling out of the windows, waiting escape. The strike killed at least one person, injured six. It's become part of the daily life in Kyiv, where a stroll down the street is now often heard with the rat-a-tat-tat of air defense guns. Ukrainian defenses have struggled to knock down the new jet-powered drones. Sad story going on over there. Cornell is back in the news. A woman claims when she was a 20-year-old undergraduate, she was supplied alcohol and drugs and abused by a number of men at a fraternity party. She said she reported the incident to the university police, several weeks later. No criminal charges were ever filed. She now has opened up a civil lawsuit, and authorities are now saying they're going to reopen the investigation from 2024. NVIDIA said that they'll spend $150 billion buying back its own shares of its stock. They're calling it the largest repurchase in history. Did you hear about that foiled terrorist attack in Great Britain? Counterterrorism police said that five men were arrested in connection with that possible terror attack at a military base used by the U.S. All five were released on bail. That's a head scratcher. That one's kind of hard to believe. Let's see here. What else we got going on? Oh, this is a good one. This is a real good one. This is a real good one. So housing prices are through the roof. Birth rates are plummeting. Researchers have now gone back and looked at the baby boom era, and they've made the connection between federal mortgage programs like the GI Bill and how that played a part in the increasing birth rate of the country. And the scientists are saying this. Look, when the GI Bill came, once they got the house, there's a large uptick in births being born the next year. And so when you have economic stability, you tended to have a child. And so they're insinuating that, wait a minute, maybe if we make it easier to buy a home, that might help with our declining population. Now, also in this article, it points out, it's really very interesting. I would recommend reading it. They also show that African-American women who did not get the benefit of the GI Bill still had larger increases in babies. So it's not one-to-one. But, you know, there are some evidence that shows that you help somebody buy a house, they're more, it makes sense, right? If you buy a house, you feel economically stable, you feel like you're rooted in a community, and you feel like you can provide a good house for the child, so it's time to have a child, right? You're living in an apartment, going from apartment to apartment, and you don't know where your next meal going from. There's a chance that, you know, hey, not a good time to have a kid. So that kind of makes sense. So there's a look at the news on a Monday evening. I'll leave you with this. This is another good one. There's something called, did you ever hear of something called the backyard ultramarathoners? So listen to this. We know that an ultramarathon race can last longer than 26 miles. But the backyard ultramarathon goes something like this. Runners compete a 4-mile loop in an hour. If you finish early, you can rest for the remainder of the hour. If you fail to run the 4.167-mile loop in the hour, you're disqualified. Last one standing wins. Now, that's interesting. The race ends when all the competitors have given up. Some of these, they call them backyard marathons. Backyard marathons, some of them can go on for days. That is a great, I'd love to see that on ESPN, right? I'd watch that. Holy mackerel. All right, 1-844-2-McGraw, 1-844-462-4729. We'll get the phone calls straight ahead, voicemails and text messages, all of it. Open phones, America at Night, coast to coast, back after this.
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12: My name's Carl Weisecker, and I'm a mentor, a big brother with Big Brothers Big Sisters of Harrisonburg, Rockingham County. I've been a big brother 3 different times over the last 15 years. People ask me how much time it takes or why I became a big. It's really just a few hours a month. We always have a great time together, and I don't see it as something I have to do. It's something I get to do. And it isn't about time. It's about showing up. One kid, one consistent adult. I didn't choose to become a big brother because I had all the answers. I became a big brother because I saw the need and wanted to help. I've remained a big brother because the connections I've made and the experiences I've had go beyond what I can describe with words. To a kid who could benefit from some extra one-on-one time, new experiences, or someone to talk to, a few hours a month can really make a difference. Many local boys have been waiting over a year for a big brother. Will you join me? You can learn more about becoming a big at the local Big Brothers Big Sisters website, beabig.info.
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0: Don't screen, never have, never will. We take them in order, unless you're a first-time caller, and then we bump you up to the front. We love first-time callers. We're trying to encourage them. So if you're thinking about calling, call up. 1-844-2-McGraw, and we'll get you up and going. Rob in New Haven, Connecticut. Rob, welcome to America at Night. You're first up.
15: Thank you. I'm Horseshack, and Mr. Cotter, I have a couple questions, if you don't mind.
0: Go ahead.
15: The false flag that they had at the Gulf of Tonkin and weapons of mass destruction in Iraq 25 years ago, and now with this thing in on the U.S. air base in the United Kingdom, could those people who got let go with zero bail money, zero, could they be from Indonesia descent, Nepal, or possibly, this is a theory from what I hear chatter, Israeli descent? And that's why they were let go.
0: Yeah, I don't know. I have no idea. I have no clue. I mean,
15: the thing is,
0: I don't think anybody knows.
15: Find that out before we know the Epstein files. That's one question.
0: Yes.
15: And this is serious. Because how could they let these guys go?
0: Yeah, I'm with you. When I heard that, I kind of was like, I'm clearly not reading the headline correctly, right? There's something not computing in my head. But yeah, they released all five of the men. Now they're on apparently some type of bail in which they are being unsupervised, yet supervised or whatever, right? I mean, I don't know what that means either, but
15: yeah.
0: I don't know why you wouldn't just hold these guys. It makes zero sense to me.
15: Who does the buck stop with?
0: Well, it's the British. It's the Brits, oh, right?
15: American base. But anyway, if you don't mind, the second thing, if you don't mind, you know about the Gulf of Tonkin, everything staged, false flag, Iraq, weapons of mass destruction. Now, you got this, that fell flat. But the AI, do you think that's going to make people's identity more susceptible to be improvised with the AI technology?
0: Do I think people's identity could be taken courtesy of AI?
15: I think it'd be improvised because there's a problem with identity theft as we speak now.
0: Yeah. AI can just make up their own identities. They just make up their own people. They make up their own voices.
15: Social security numbers?
0: How hard is it be to make up a social security number?
15: Can they vote?
0: How hard is it to
15: I'm just joking. It's a serious question, but here's one last thing.
0: Yes.
15: You were talking about land issues. And say, you and me buy 10 acres of land and we want to build houses. Well, some communities or counties would say, hey, you can have 10 houses, has to be 55 years and older because you're going to put a burden on the education system. It's like, wait a minute. I bought this land or I inherited the land and I have to have people 55 years and older live in these condos or houses.
0: Well, wow. I don't know if the town could do that. The individual, and again, zoning laws. Do you want me to explain zoning laws? Exactly. Good luck to you. I don't know, but there are communities where there are 55 and older. I don't know if a town or a neighborhood could do that. But the developer could, sort of do that, and you can like HOA rules and regs and all that type of stuff. Hey, Rob, thanks for the phone call. All over the map today, Rob. David in San Francisco. David, welcome to America at Night.
16: Oh, thanks, McGraw. Was he alluding to some sort of a city, like an AI town that was going to only have seniors living in it?
0: No, I don't know. You conflated four of his topics into one. I don't think there was any connection between any one of his topics.
16: Okay, good, because that would sound like hell to me. I've heard about that one that's down south of Memphis, and I think Elon had the right to run something like 17 super generators, and he's already totally bypassed the zoning and gotten close to 100 of them, and there's light day and night, and those generators run like jet engines, so anybody living within 2 or 3 miles sees this endless glow and hears this endless hum. So I can't even imagine being a a resident in some sort of a town like that. It'd be some sort of a hill. But it crossed my mind, since Trump is never going to end this war, we could get a whole series of new economic models going, and based upon three things that were very stabilizing 100 years ago. Before 1927, hemp was a big part of the American economy. There was rope, there was plastic, there were oil.
0: Well, it is today, too. All you need to do is drive down the highway, and there's cannabis places all over the stores.
16: Well, it's not the smoking stuff I'm talking about. I'm talking like paper. You know, the Constitution is written on hemp paper, and it's much stronger than the tree paper that we've got. And there were burlap bags, there were rope, there was high quality cloth, there were across the board inventions, sort of like the old idea of the Indians used every part of a buffalo. Well, the same thing was true of the hemp plant. There were high quality oils, and there were, you know, burlap bags. And the same thing is true for George Washington Carver's inventions, which were made out of soy.
0: All right, hold on a second. Where did you get that the Constitution is written on hemp?
16: Oh, it is. Or maybe it's the Declaration of Independence.
0: But okay, the Constitution is written on parchment paper, treated animal skin.
16: Okay. So, well, they're probably different versions of the Constitution, because the same with the Declaration.
0: There's really not. They didn't go down to the stationery store and say, give me some extra paper. Oh, you only have one piece of hemp left. All right, I'm writing something down at Independence Hall. I need some paper. It's parchment paper. In any case, I'll let you finish, David. Hold that thought. I got a break for the bottom of the hour. I'll let you make your thought. Please just make it one thought and don't ramble so I don't get yelled at, so I can get you on and get you off and get to other phone callers. 1-844-2-McGraw, America at Night, back in a moment.
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21: ABC News, I'm Stephanie Officer. The war with Iran now entering month 8. President Trump still says it will end soon while rejecting a deal Iran offered to reopen the Strait of Hormuz. ABC's Andrew Dimbert.
22: President Trump says he expects more talks with Iran this week, but he's also leaving open the possibility that the U.S. could resume bombing. Iran's foreign minister says they are prepared for whatever outcome. Today, a U.S. official confirming 8 Marines were recently injured in an Iranian attack on a ship in the Strait of Hormuz. The official saying the injuries were not significant.
2: Pope Leo says warnings about the threats AI poses to humanity should be taken seriously and aren't fake news. The pontiff says governments and tech leaders need to work together on creating safeguards. He also criticized NVIDIA CEO Jensen Huang, who just announced a new program to prevent AI systems from hacking.
3: He's the same one, however, that says there should be no limits placed and no government regulation, et cetera, et cetera. This is a problem that I think we need to sit down and talk about.
2: This is ABC.
4: WSVA's local AccuWeather for Harrisonburg and the Shenandoah Valley. Partly cloudy with some fog forming late tonight, the low down to 58. Some sun and turning cloudy for Tuesday, a little milder with the high 72. Filtered sunshine Wednesday, warmer, the high of 80. The warming trend continues into Thursday, mostly sunny, beautiful day with the high of 85. Variably cloudy.
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0: All right, Dave in San Francisco, don't make me regret this. Make your point, get to it so we can move on. David, welcome back.
16: Well, I'm just remembering back when I, the baby boom got ruined. The economy got ruined by Reagan and by Jerry Ford and by George Bush Sr. and Jr. We all got back to making our own stuff, you know, back to nature, kind of back to the farm. And so the idea that nowadays we've got the opportunity to make all sorts of new products or old products out of hemp, out of soybeans, and out of peanuts. The George Washington Carver inventions, paint, varnish, ink, as well as food types, but they're also plastics. There were biodegradable plastics and there were permanent plastics. And if the oil and gas boys are going to just jack up the price and jack up the price and sap us, well, let's get back to nature and let's get those soybean farmers are dying because they can't sell their soybeans. America, get out your 10, 20 bucks and go out and buy a 100-pound sack of soybeans and test making ink or test making
0: paint. All right. David, I thank you for your making your point. As insane as it is, I appreciate the phone call. Frank in Cumberland, Maryland. Frank, you are on America at Night.
5: The two biggest problems we face are the national debt and artificial intelligence, but I have not heard anyone explain their impact on each other. Will artificial intelligence help us to wipe out the national debt, or will the national debt prevent us from controlling artificial intelligence?
0: I don't know. Inquiring minds want to know. Frank, thanks for the phone call. Short and sweet. Yeah, I don't know what to tell you. Two different arguments. The national debt being the national debt, artificial intelligence being artificial intelligence. I don't know if one controls the other. The federal deficit is different than spending on AI, right? That's the tech guys coming from Wall Street. So don't really understand your comment, but God love you. Is it me or is it the water tonight or is there a full moon out? Man, we are all over the place. And the last half hour, there's maybe been one coherent point, maybe, that was somehow grounded in, like, sanity. It's not going to get any better. Tony in Montreal. Tony, you're on America at Night.
6: Okay. How you doing?
0: I'm good. How are you?
6: So... Are you challenging me to be sane in this conversation?
0: I'm not challenging you. I'm just begging you to be sane. Just make a point. I don't have to agree with it. Just make sure it's a point from this solar system.
6: McGraw, come on, man. I usually try to make sane and logical and down-to-earth traditional points of view. And that's the way I live, you know? I don't live in a hemp factory, and I don't go back to Washington. I just wanted to talk to you, follow up on a couple of things about cost of living and do a comparative between your country and our country, because you have 300 radio stations around your country that are listening to you and probably many millions of people. But I'm not trying to say one country is better than the other, but all I know is that cost of living is hurting both countries.

0: the issue is that all of these things that bother us, McGraw, on a daily basis, the lunch bucket people of the world, which is in Toronto or in Nashville or in St. Louis, most people are not coherently attacking those problems because they're day-to-day things that don't get any daylight or any news. So, you know, you give us a word and you give us time, and hopefully that's a sane argument today that we got to get those things under control. I don't know what you think about that, but that's the way I think.
1: Tony in Montreal, thanks for the phone call. I don't know enough about some of the things you're pointing out. I know that bike paths and walking trails are very popular. I don't know how they work in Canada. Canada's not under snow 12 months a year, but for the time they're not under snow, I know they're very popular in the U.S., and I know voters, when usually go to the polls to tax themselves, are overwhelmingly in favor of taxing themselves for bike paths and trails and things like that. So, you know, if you want some of these niceties, if you want parks, if you want trails, you're going to have to tax yourself to pay for them some way, shape, or form. And no, I do blame the politicians for the price of gas. I do. I don't know. President Trump, you know, at the State of the Union in January, gas was at $2 and something cents. It's now, I was driving to work today, it was $4.19. Diesel is up around, what, $7-$8, whatever it is. Yeah, that is a direct result of the war in Iran. Whether you're okay with that because you feel that he did right or you're against it, that's your own point. But that's a direct result of his actions. The tariffs, the on-again, the off-again tariffs, again, that has gone to raising prices. Whether you're for that or whether you're against it, you know, he said he was going to install massive amounts of tariffs. And tariffs, everyone will tell you, makes things cost more. That's a direct result of what he chose to do. You could be in favor of it. You can be against it. But you can't argue that he's implemented tariffs, and that has subsequently led to higher prices. All right, let's do this. Let's get some voicemails. Can we get to some voicemails? Can we get to some voicemails? Let me do this. By the way, tomorrow night, our National Park series continues. I was just looking at that on the break. All right, let's get to some voicemails here. Where is Tom's? Tom, what'd you do with it? Where was it? It's right there. It should be right there. I don't want to break. I don't want to break. It should be right here. Oh, here we go. Yeah, sorry. All right, let's try Paul in Reno. Paul, welcome to America at Night.
2: I just wanted to add my 2 cents that my dad served on the USS North Carolina, the USS Boxer, the USS Helena. Now, one of those ships was out to sea for more than 1 year. Which one, I do not know, but I would like the history bus to find out, as I am blind. And my dad used to talk about the men walking off the ships all the time. And the USS North Carolina, a Japanese bomb was dropped down the smokestack of the USS North Carolina. It did not explode, but it did kill 3 men, and they had to sail back to America like that, not knowing when the bomb would explode or not. And I do believe it took about 3 days for them to get back to port. But that's what I wanted to say. Thank you. Bye-bye.
1: Thank you, Paula. Thank you for listening. The USS North Carolina served as a decorated World War II fast battleship. It was decommissioned in 1947. It is now preserved as a floating museum and memorial in Wilmington, North Carolina. How about that news? Boy, that was something. All right, let's go back here. Let me see if I can do this again without causing too much consternation. All right, let's go back to the phones. We've got Robert in Illinois. Robert, welcome to America at Night.
3: Hey, McGraw, you helped me a while ago when I was wondering what shape a chair would be in if our knees bent in the opposite direction. Now I got another one that's keeping me up at night.

0: if God can do anything, and I believe he can he create a ball big enough that he can't pick up? So that's my question. I'm struggling with that one. Can he create a ball big enough that he cannot pick up? Thank you. Take care.
1: I'm sorry, Robert. We talked about that on Friday. That was a repeat. That's strike one against Tom Dillack. It's so hard to get good help these days. No, we talked about that on Friday. If you're God, you can do anything you want. So, yeah, that's not a problem. Doug in Wisconsin, you're on America at Night. Thanks for checking in.
2: Yeah, now the baseball playoffs are starting up this week. I was just wondering who you thought might get to the World Series. Obviously, the Brewers have the best record in baseball, and they did last year, too, and they couldn't get there. Hopefully, this year they can. 44 years they haven't been there. I think this year could get them over the hump, finally, because of the Miz, best pitcher in baseball. And who knows, it could be the Brewers and Tampa Bay in the World Series, through the smallest markets in the league. So I was just wondering about that. What do you think? All right, thanks a lot. Bye-bye.
1: Doug in Wisconsin, I will tell you, here's what I think. First of all, I love that you asked me this question, because I remember thinking back to the Larry King days. And people would call and say, hey, Larry, what do you think? What do you think for the playoffs? And he would throw out his random thoughts. Here, I said this the other night. I am actively rooting for the Brewers, and I'm actively rooting for the Tampa Bay Rays. I want the two best records in both leagues and the two smallest payrolls to make it to the World Series. That's not to say that I know the impending lockout's happening. I know they're going to make this argument over having some type of salary cap of some kind. They have to protect the owners from themselves. I understand that. I don't necessarily, philosophically, I'm very much against that whole concept of putting a cap on somebody, right? Artificially deflating salaries. I don't believe in that. I hear the arguments. I heard Costas the other night go on about this. He's brilliant. He makes a lot of great points. Many of the points I agree with. So it's a very confusing time for me anyway when it comes to Major League Baseball and especially the lockout. Now, with that being said, the Brewers are solid, man. And Tampa Bay is solid. And can they get past the Dodgers? We'll just have to wait and see. But I'm actively rooting for the Brewers and Tampa Bay. And after that, I guess I'd have to go with the Brewers, oddly enough, because I'm a National League guy, even though they used to be, even though I grew up when they were in the American League. But I would, I'm actively rooting for the Brewers and the Rays. So how about that? Carol from the text line, Carol from Chicago checks in. While you were busy at work tonight, the Chicago Bears beat the Eagles 27-7, even without their quarterback, Caleb Williams. Yeah, Case Keenum came in. Old-timer came off the rocking chair. Book your flight to Chicago for the October 4th game when the Bears show up your Jets. Well, yeah, the Jets have... I might have a pair of Super Bowl tickets that I won't be using this year. I bought them after the Jets won the first game. Now they're 1-2. At least they're in these games, right? At least there's a fighting chance. Whereas the last couple of years, there hasn't even been like a chance. So I haven't started rooting against the Jets yet. But we'll see how they do. Look, football, it's anybody's game, anybody's week. And let me say this while I'm at it. Gambling on the NFL is nothing more than an utter, complete and utter guess. Nobody predicted anything that happened yesterday. No, nobody could have predicted it. It's just pure dumb luck. And don't think there's some expert out there who's some brilliant tactician or can look at all the... One sports guy told me this. He said, with the proliferation of news sites and insider reporting and websites and analytics and experts and all of this information and this data and AI and everything combined, Vegas will still take your money. They won't take your money on what the temperature will be tomorrow, but they'll take your money on the game. You know why? Because nobody knows who's going to win and nobody knows who's going to lose. It is a total joke if somebody out there actually thinks they know who's going to win, how's going to win, what's going to happen. Nobody knows. The NFL is too, it's too much parity, too much, it's never happened. Vegas will still take your money. All right. Somebody was yapping. Well, it is a talk show. Hold that thought. America at Night, back in a moment.
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15: Hey, don't tell me there are a bunch of capitalists in Washington, D.C. The Senate voted, 77 senators voted to restrict and artificially cap the pay of sports athletes. So don't tell me they're capitalists in Washington, D.C. 77 and said, no, no, no. The athletes, they're making too much money. The coaches, they can continue to make unregulated amounts of money. But the players, we can't have these players running around making more than the coaches. We can't have that. So that's unacceptable. The Senate passed the Protect College Sports Act, which does everything except protect college sports acts. Its fate in the House is unknown. Apparently, a lot of African-American legislators are like, whoa. You're looking to cap black ball players and their ability to make bank. So we'll see if this has a chance to pass in the House. They say it's even though it overwhelmingly passed the Senate, it has a murkier path in the House of Representatives. We talked about that on Friday, but no, not a fan. I'm a fan of protecting college sports, but this bill doesn't do that. That's just my own two cents. Thanks for listening. We'll do it all again tomorrow night. Thanks for putting up with me. As always, be safe. I need every listener I can get. The voicemails are now open. We'll see you tomorrow night.
16: Jack, go down to the railroad track. Yes, I'm gonna send that reel and call my baby back.
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2: From ABC News, I'm Stephanie Officer. The district attorney in Tompkins County, New York, is looking closely at an alleged gang rape lawsuit brought against Cornell University and seven members of a campus fraternity. Now, almost 2 years after the alleged incident, there could be criminal charges. ABC's Aaron Katursky.
3: The young woman's lawyer citing vulgar Snapchat messages among the brothers that he claims invite other members to join the alleged assault.
4: That group chat tells you it happened. That's all you need to know. That's the smoking gun.
3: Saying free expletive, like you can walk in and whip it out. The woman's lawyer told us he only has those messages because one of the fraternity brothers shared them with Jane Doe.
4: An anonymous fraternity member who was asleep at the time, the next day received this group chat, was horrified, and anonymously shared it with Miss Doe.
2: The Chi Phi chapter remains barred from campus. As the Department of Transportation made its pitch for billions in funding to upgrade the nation's aging air traffic control system, FAA Administrator Brian Bedford was put on the spot about Boeing's latest glitch, found in the 737 Boeing MAX 10's landing program. Bedford said the glitch surfaced during an upgrade.
5: The Boeing software that we're talking about is version 13, meaning there were previous versions of it that have continued to be modified. We did certify it. It fixed a known bug on the vertical navigation system, unexpectedly introduced a new bug.
2: FAA certification for the line has been delayed. He was called the Calypso King of the World. And his family confirms slinger Francisco, known on stage as Mighty Sparrow, has died. Born in Grenada and raised in Trinidad, Francisco recorded hundreds of songs, including this 1956 hit, Gene and Dinah, in a career that spanned six decades. He performed in several countries around the globe, including at famous venues like New York City's Madison Square Garden. Francisco was 91 years old. You're listening to ABC News.
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8: These statements have not been evaluated by the FDA. This product is not intended to diagnose, treat, cure, or prevent any disease.
2: Pennsylvania reports an additional 13 new measles cases since Friday, bringing the state's total so far this year to 903. The state health department says at least 176 people have been hospitalized and four measles-associated deaths have been reported. Right place, right time. A plane of skydivers, some of which were trained EMTs, saw a small plane crash in a Wisconsin field Sunday and literally jumped to their rescue.
11: Kind of looked at each other and said, I kind of think that plane might have just crashed.
12: John Bechtel was one of the three skydivers who jumped into action.
11: When we arrived, we saw two of the passengers were up and walking around, and there was one passenger who was laying on the ground, clearly had a head wound.
12: First responders arriving just minutes later, three people rushed to area hospitals, a fourth treated at the scene.
2: ABC's Matt Rivers. SpaceX celebrated the launch of the world's largest and most powerful rocket and spacecraft Monday. Starship achieved orbit, launched Starlink satellites, and then splashed down near Hawaii. The test flight is a key step toward commercial missions. Tim Pert, Horniman, and To Get On. Those are just some of the dozen words and phrases long used in Caribbean nations that the Oxford English Dictionary has now added. Tim Pert is a Bermudian word used to describe a foolish person.

0: Person horn a man used in Trinidad to describe an unfaithful man, and to get on means to make a scene. Stephanie Officer.
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4: WSVA's local AccuWeather for Harrisonburg and the Shenandoah Valley. Skies remain partly cloudy through the overnight hours with some fog forming, the low reaching 58. Later on Tuesday, some sun and turning cloudy, the high 72. Wednesday, filtered sunshine, warmer, the high up to 80. The warming trend continues into Thursday, mostly sunny, the high of 85. And variably cloudy Friday, the high back to 85. I'm AccuWeather meteorologist Jason Caterina on WSVA.
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6: A journeyman quarterback, Case Keenum, leads the Bears to a walloping of the Eagles 27-7, wrapping up the week on Monday Night Football. Bunch of teams 3-0. Keenum played for the Vikings, and in fact, the Vikings are 3-0. Meanwhile, it was a time of being overwhelmed by a wall of water for so many in that predicted Northeast. We got the details on that. A rough, rough weekend. I'm Kate Delaney. Hope yours wasn't as bad. We swing into the rundown here on the Top of America Tonight. With Iran, and what's the latest happening there? The president expects talks with Iran to continue this week. He rejected Iran's offer to reopen the Strait of Hormuz and restart nuclear talks in exchange for the U.S. lifting its naval blockade and ending economic sanctions. Here's Mike Waltz, the U.S. ambassador to the U.N.
7: They were asking for everything up front with a promise that they would then talk. The president's just not confident that the Iranians are coming in good faith and that will truly negotiate the end of their nuclear program.
6: Meanwhile, it's a different story when it comes to what Iran says, Iran's foreign minister.
8: We stand firm in the face of any new aggression, even if it comes to a doomsday war. But at the same time, we are ready, we stand ready for diplomacy. It is up to President Trump to choose.
6: All right, so the specifics on this are the fact that, yes, the U.S. and Iran are holding separate talks with mediators. That's happening. And the reason why is because of things that have happened. So the Qatari mediators are doing it separate. That's the way they've decided to try to push forward to end this war. The focus is on an amended version of a 7-day proposal that Iran presented last week on the sidelines of the United Nations General Assembly that was not accepted. The Iran foreign minister is still in New York, and it's not immediately clear who would represent the U.S. side in the talks with the mediators. Iran semi-official ISNA News, we've talked about them before, confirmed that the minister would meet with mediators definitely on Monday morning. That supposedly happened. They're looking at proposals and views regarding the current situation, which means it's very vague and we're not going to tell you anything. So Iran's 7-day plan is saying an end to all hostilities in Iran and Lebanon, unfreezing, as I said before, the billions of dollars worth of Iranian assets, an end to the sanctions on the oil, and the lifting of the U.S. blockade on Iranian ports. Tehran would then allow the reopening of the Strait of Hormuz, and the two sides would also resume talks on Iran's

nuclear program. And the fact is what Iran is saying is, this is clear. This is what we're doing. Everything is contingent on these conditions, which are not acceptable to the United States. Now, something else has happened. 8 Marines were hurt in a ship attack in the Strait of Hormuz. So the president announced major combat operations, remember, way back at the end of February. And the very latest we have is this supposed way to end things, but nothing has happened. I mean, the president is rejecting reports that say he is open to offering sanction relief and releasing the frozen assets in exchange for progress. He said nothing, nothing, nothing. That's what he is posting on Truth Social. And of course, like I said, when it comes to what's happening to our troops and what has been going on, and the 8 Marines that were recently hurt in that attack on that ship. The injuries, though, weren't significant, supposedly, according to the U.S. Navy. The United Kingdom Maritime Trade Operations tracked that a commercial vessel was struck by an unknown projectile, and no injuries were also reported. So, boy, it's interesting. CENTCOM isn't saying too much on that whatsoever. Meanwhile, is the nor'easter, as predicted, maybe worse than what some people thought? I mean, the severe flooding, the wind damage, trees brought down, power knocked out. Absolutely crazy how bad this nor'easter was. Some flooding that people hadn't seen in their entire lifetimes. I will tell you this, as I grew up in South Jersey, just over the Philadelphia Bridge, everything from my childhood coastal wise destroyed. Famous place called the Lobster House, destroyed. And so many historic areas, but not everything. The New Jersey governor, Mickey Sherrill, said in a post on X, "We're not out of the woods yet," warning of more possible flooding and telling people to check on their neighbors, to stay vigilant, monitor conditions, and follow what was happening locally. I mean, it really, from Maryland to Massachusetts, like I mentioned, New Jersey, the flood activity's unbelievable. And what's happened with the erosion on these beaches is absolutely crazy. So what did happen is it knocked out power to 200,000 homes and businesses, canceled hundreds of flights, especially on Saturday and Sunday. Crews rescued people from waist-high floodwaters in New York, in New Jersey, under state of emergency. Wind 70 to 80 miles an hour. Have you ever been to Atlantic City? Whew. Worst beast. And it was like a beast. Beach erosion since Hurricane Sandy in 2012. One death tied to the storm. Leighton Brown, a 56-year-old man who worked for the New York City Housing Authority, died when a tree fell on him in Brooklyn. There were 4 other people who had minor injuries when a tree also fell in a Brooklyn playground. So forecasters warned about what could happen. And the storm has moved up, you know, toward the Gulf of Maine. It'll reach Canada in the next day or so. But boy, what destruction has been left behind. So much destruction. We're going to go deeper, by the way, on the situation in Iran and what's going on in the Middle East, damages of a different sort. And in the meantime, there were some really pretty crazy things that happened as well in a lot of different nooks and crannies, and we'll touch on that too. And one of the things that is interesting that has happened is this, and this was, I was following this as all of this was kind of unfolding, but the fact that you had Tennessee executing a woman for the first time in over 200 years. I mean, think about that, 200 years, and
a lot of people were talking about who was the woman and what happened and what did she do, and, you know, was there a

0: a stay? Was there's any kind of a request for that? And kind of ahead of the rare execution, this lone woman on death row says that said that she was at peace. So how about that? Krista Pike is her name, and a lot of times you don't hear of big confessions or saying things like "I'm at peace," but the 50-year-old woman is going to be executed on Wednesday. She said she's prepared to die but nervous about the process. Stay with us.
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0: questions about will Iran's oil supply run dry by mid-October? What happens at the end of this? Is there an end to this? How has Iran flexed itself on nuclear issues just in general? You heard what I had to say at the beginning of the show. When it comes to whether a deal will be cut or not, we keep hearing they can't have a nuke, they can't have a nuke. And they're just too dangerous and deranged and crazy, frankly, to have one. And the president insists that there is no question that things will be much better when the war ends, but this had to happen.
1: When the war ends, two things are going to happen. Number, the one thing already has happened, it's Iran will never have a nuclear weapon. That's a very big thing. Because if you want to see turmoil and a travesty, let them take out a city with a nuclear weapon. I'm not only talking about Israel and big parts of the Middle East, but let them hit us with a nuclear weapon. For all those stupid people that think it's okay, I deal with them. And they are crazy. There's no question about it. They are very crazy people. I tell them that all the time. I said, you're crazy, man. But they cannot have a nuclear weapon. And they don't. So that's very, very important that we have a situation that this is something that should have been done for many years by many presidents or other countries. It doesn't have to be us.
0: All right. This is something that he's echoed definitely before, that, hey, not just our country, but other countries had the chance to do this. They didn't do it. And so this is where we're at. And I mentioned the word mediators, working with Iran. And, of course, the other side is the United States. And what is this deal going to look like? Is it going to happen? Or is there going to be a complete, as the president said, annihilation of Iran is what he predicted. So the indirect talks come as we are now in the eighth month. There's definitely been economic damage, no doubt about that. And there's definitely no question that Iran has been slammed, battered, whatever adjective you want to use, mightily. So there have been definitely different layers of efforts to allow safe shipping on, let's face it, one of the most crucial waterways that it's failed, but it's so necessary to have that open. I guarantee that there are people that have no clue about the Strait of Hormuz, about how much oil was going through there, how significant it was. So, you know, the president said that this proposal, the initial proposal to reopen the Strait, is just not acceptable because it's everything U.S. Lift the blockade, unfreeze the assets, waive the sanction on Iranian oil sales. And the Iran foreign minister, who stayed behind, meeting with Qatari mediators, is not saying anything about budging in a different direction. The president is open to pursuing a non-military resolution to the conflict if one can be achieved, right? But are they going to reach a deal with Tehran with no nuclear issues addressed? There is a willingness to grant some sort of relief to Iran as far as the sanctions are concerned with the release of some frozen funds if there is progress on what the nuclear issues are. But Iran has, and Iran has indicated it's flexible on that, but they are far apart, and the timing and which side flinches or even makes the first move is what is so key. There's not a lot coming out behind the scenes that you can count on, that you know is true, diplomatically behind the negotiations. We're not going to hear a lot of that, which is probably good if it does anything to push the ball forward. But supposedly, the draft text being discussed would open the strait in a separate deal that Iran's been discussing with Oman on the other side of the strait. So no tolls, something that Tehran is pursuing, or we further pursue anyway. and it would temporarily manage shipping traffic on what was seen as an international waterway anyway before the war. Can Iran be persuaded to ultimately reach our president's conditions for a deal? And would they be serious? Would you trust them to be serious about any promises they make, especially after they broke the interim deal, oh yeah, by firing on the commercial ships in the Strait of Hormuz? But I believe that Tehran is feeling the economic squeeze big time. And how long can they continue to stand and hold that spot? How long can they continue to do that? I mean, listen, economically, it has definitely hurt the United States, too. I mean, the high oil prices, right, with Iran attacking ships on the Strait. Brent crude hovering above 100. When it hovers above 100, you get to 108, you get to 107, 105. It's never, ever good. It is a wild game of chess, but one with deadly consequences. Could be super deadly consequences for Iran. Missile, drone attacks, all of that. And Tehran keeps saying they're hitting U.S. military assets, but we're not hearing what the painful blows are. Right? What are those blows? So we see that the Iran-backed Houthi rebels in Yemen are now on that other crucial waterway, that strait at the southern entrance to the Red Sea, because that's also put pressure on global energy markets. Look at a map, and you can see just how, and look at what I just said, that southern entrance, and you understand how blocked up that is. And what are the Houthi demands with their conflict with Saudi Arabia? But that's separate from the U.S. and Iran. So I think they find, somehow, I think they find a balance before the U.S. and Iran, whatever that is going to look like. Right now, it just doesn't look great. Right. I mean, look, the United Nations Secretary General met on Monday with Iran's foreign minister. That happened. That was a big deal. But what would a fly on the wall tell us happened in that meeting? And for you and I, what are we looking at? What do we care about when it comes to what has happened here? What is the ultimate perfect ending to this? And the perfect ending really is for the United States to walk away with the Strait of Hormuz being completely open, no tolls, none of that. And of course, Iran promising whatever timeline they had for amping up nukes, for that to be not happening, for that to be ripped in half, in other words. But how much would you trust that, right? How much would you trust that to really, really happen? Because that's part of the negotiating. I think we'd be a little suspicious. And the bottom line is this. I mean, the very latest piece of news that we can verify, that we can tell you, is the fact that President Trump rejected Iran's ridiculous proposal to reopen the Strait of Hormuz. Because the proposal is, you give us everything, and that works for us. That works for us if you just give us everything. Let us run the Strait of Hormuz, get off our back about nukes, lift your foot off our necks when it comes to sanctions, and we'll let you have ships go through again, right? We'll reopen the Strait. That's what we'll do. And we'll have those talks again about our nuclear program in 7 days if you get your naval blockade out of our way. So what? Where is the give and take in that? I think the pitch is a pretty lame pitch, and where it stands is nothing has happened. Ultimately, everything I just said to you right there in going deeper is there's nothing new we can bank on. All right, come.
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11: ABC News, I'm Stephanie Officer. Tompkins County, New York, the DA looking closely at an alleged gang rape lawsuit against Cornell University and seven members of a campus frat. An attorney for one of the accused men in that suit speaking. ABC's Aaron Katursky.
12: The now former student, identified as Jane Doe, alleges seven Chi Phi fraternity brothers forcibly drugged her with ketamine and took turns sexually assaulting her. The lawyer for one of them is blasting the woman's lawsuit.
13: This young man will be exonerated and we will repair him so that he can live the life and as a good person that he can be going forward without the consequences of these selfish lawsuit against him.
12: Cornell's Chi Phi chapter is still barred from this campus.
11: That powerful nor'easter that pummeled the Northeast caused travel problems in New England Monday, forcing airlines to delay or cancel flights at Boston's Logan Airport. Sherry Zmina of Ohio.
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17: WSVA's local AccuWeather for Harrisonburg and the Shenandoah Valley. Skies remain partly cloudy through the overnight hours with some fog forming, the low reaching 58. Later on Tuesday, some sun and turning cloudy, the high 72. Wednesday, filtered sunshine, warmer, the high up to 80. The warming trend continues into Thursday, mostly sunny, the high of 85. And variably cloudy Friday, the high back to 85. I'm AccuWeather meteorologist Jason Caterina on WSVA.
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attacks, that is what's topping odds and ends. Bad news from the Pentagon. The Pentagon breach exposed sensitive data on nearly 3 million people. It includes social security numbers. That's what you never want to hear. And details about jobs people held. Yikes. Yeah, it affected 2.76 million people that are living, another 294,000 who have died. The scope and the true sensitiveness of this information raises, what do you think? Let's see. National security concerns, maybe? Especially because the files included details about the jobs performed by military and civilian personnel. Whenever you hear about these breaches, right, credit card breaches, whatever the breach is, you think about, oh, what is the Social Security number out there? I mean, you want to talk about

0: sensitive information. Yikes. I mean, this is not good. It's the Defense Manpower Data Center. It serves as one of the Pentagon's main repositories. And what is that for personnel records? Because they have so much information. It holds info on active duty and reserve troops, civilian employees, contractors, retirees, veterans, military, family members. They maintain about 60 million personnel records. I actually read about this for the first time in the Military Times, and the access, the unauthorized access, the hack, stretched from October 2025 until July, when they discovered the vulnerability and patched how it was vulnerable and patched the affected system right away. But it was already blown. It had already happened. Now, they didn't find any evidence that the exposed info was misused, and they're offering identity protection and credit monitoring resources for people who think they would probably have been in the middle of this. And this is weird, because this happens with the Pentagon on the heels of the FBI sending a notice to its employees on Friday outlining their response to a breach of its jobs portal, FBIjobs.gov. Now, a threat actor said they would publish, in that case, the data that included FBI employees' names, home addresses, personal and work contact information, social security numbers, date of birth, emergency contact info. I mean, the whole enchilada. But the Bureau is operating as if every FBI's employee information was compromised. Because think of what that would mean and what would be out there and what people would have access to. And the hacking group, they call themselves Shiny Hunters, and they say they won't release the data, because previously they said they would, but now they're saying they won't, because they say, this is interesting, the Shiny Hunters, they say it's not extortion, it's not ransom, it's not financially motivated. They're saying it's a marketing campaign to protect our business and actively combat disinformation. If we made this statement normally, then this much attention to our words and intentions would have never been this widespread. Wow. There are so many people that could be so jammed up if that was released. Wow. And so what can they do, right? And this is the weird thing, too. They're warning employees they shouldn't talk to the media. And if the media is trespassing, the employees should call 911. Wow. So there's a couple of ways you could get really twisted up in all of that. And, of course, be the innocent victim. And that's what the key is. It's people that are just dumped into this whole thing and in the mix. That's why it's odds and ends. All right, on to something better. Taylor Swift praised Dolly Parton when she won Album of the Year at the Video Music Awards just the other day.
1: Man, she handled this thing with such grace and joy and love and gratitude for the fact that she got to do this. And everything that happened in her life or her career, she channeled back into love and gratitude and appreciation for her fans. I am lucky I got to be one of them, and I will always be one of them.
0: Yeah, I thought that was great. Boy, so much has been made of Dolly Parton. There was just 9-to-5 day the other day. I was somewhere where there were people that were decorating the outsides of doors with all kinds of Dolly Parton stuff, and I didn't even realize. They said to me, well, it's 9-to-5 day. It's like 9-to-5 day, and there were celebrations all over the place. It's crazy the impact that Dolly Parton has had. I think it's great, too, and good for Taylor Swift for mentioning her in that way. This is a sports note that's significant, and it is definitely odds and ends. The Senate passed a college sports bill that would rein in athlete payments and transfers, right? We're talking about nil. So it was a bipartisan bill. Yeah, who's not going to vote for this? That would regulate college sports in an attempt to what they say is chaos in one that's been upended, the industry, if you want to call it that, upended by the skyrocketing athlete payments and near pretty much unrestricted

transfers between schools. So the vote was 77-22 to pass legislation, and it's definitely the strongest move by Congress to set some kind of national regulations governing

0: for players. It would still have to pass the House, and then it would codify the settlement into law, but it would establish, so it would establish new guardrails around it. And, you know, how does it magically fix itself? It can't. And well, that's what the Senate, because they're so good at this. The Senate Commerce, she said sarcastically, the Senate Commerce Committee Chair Ted Cruz, who negotiated the bill with the top Democrat on the panel, Maria Cantwell from Washington. I mean, good for them. They have been, both of them have been talking about this for a long time. And it is good. It's a really big deal, because do you really want to completely see the annihilation of college sports, and then what happens to the colleges themselves, with especially with all those transfers? It does really change things. Does it protect the athletes? Does it curtail the amounts of money flowing to the coaches, colleges, and conferences? I mean, that would be my critique. The kids were, you know, weren't getting anything, right? But you were seeing massive amounts of money that was flowing and still is to colleges and conferences and all of that. So that's the thing. It's not just in one direction. Right. But the bill is, it's unclear what's going to happen now. It's going to be a big battle in the House. It's failed several times in the House over the last year to try to get different versions to the floor. And look, it's in recess until after the November elections. So they may have to start over in the next Congress if it doesn't pass both chambers by the end of the year. Now, the specifics of this, I'll just give you some of it. It would, when I say codify the court settlement, includes a revenue cap that allows schools to share up to $21.5 million in revenue with their players. It would more than double that amount for some schools, allowing up to an additional $27.5 million in payments through what they call a retention fund. And that change helped win the support of two big conferences, which they needed to back the bill, the Big Ten and the Southeastern Conference, the SEC, in other words. So it would help schools raise more revenue, more money. The bill would give schools and conferences the option of pooling their TV media rights. And then it's the constant switching of the teams with the players that would restrict players' transfers to one free move over 5 years without sitting out a year, with some exceptions. And then it would restrict players to 5 years of total eligibility. So that's a very, very big, big change. All right, and finally, wrapping up odds and ends, talked about it, about the chaos of the Nor'easter. I wanted you to hear one version from a fireman from Sea Isle City, a place that I spent some time in as a kid. It was one of those shore towns, that whole coastal area, what he said about how they dealt with everything.
1: This storm caused beach erosion, caused damage to private property and city properties, and it was much aggravation, but we got through it.
0: Yeah. And, you know, it wasn't just New Jersey. I mean, listen, that nor'easter threatened millions of places, Nantucket, Boston, Washington got some of that. Certainly Maryland got a bunch of that. So there were a lot of places that along the East Coast that were ravaged by that severe weekend over the weather, with the weather over the weekend, and beaches that now look like somehow they have cliffs on the beach that they didn't have before. And looking, if you look at some of that video and how, like, just even at Boston, some of what slammed into those walls, wow. Just a lot of roads closed, a lot of people dealing with what you deal with when there's a flood, especially one that not only thrashes the beach and the erosion there, but your own homes, because of how quickly it washes through the streets and hits your cars and all of that in between. If you're dealing with Alzheimer's, part of it is agitation. That's next.
2: 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Yes, actually three known gases. Hi, I'm Dr. Mitch, and nitric oxide is a gas that's readily

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0: talk about Alzheimer's a lot on this show, and people dealing with it and caring for loved ones and whatnot. And how about specifically managing agitation in Alzheimer's care? That's really tough. Joining us now, really happy to have them, Dr. Brent Forrester, psychiatric in chief and chair of the Department of Psychiatry at Tufts Medical Center, and Karen Finocchio, who's an Alzheimer's caregiver advocate. Thank you both for coming on.
1: Thank you for having us, Kate.
0: So, Doc, what is agitation associated with dementia due to Alzheimer's disease? For people who don't understand that, and I think there's a lot of people who don't understand that.
1: Agitation really represents a range of symptoms that people with dementia often experience, in fact, very commonly experience, and these symptoms can be very subtle, including mild restlessness or pacing or wandering or hoarding behavior that sometimes goes unnoticed by the caregiver. In fact, a recent survey suggested that about two-thirds of care partners did not even notice some of these subtle signs of agitation in their loved one as actually representing agitation. But the symptoms could also be more severe, including aggressive behavior like kicking or punching or hitting or yelling or screaming, and where it's more obvious. So these symptoms are common. They're very disruptive. And according to the same survey, about 97% of caregivers experience these symptoms of agitation as having an adverse impact on their own quality of life.
0: So obviously it's important to recognize the symptoms of agitation, right, when you're dealing with this.
1: Critical to recognize these symptoms because they are often caused by medical problems,

0: stressors in the environment, the underlying disease of dementia. But whatever the cause is, there are ways to treat it effectively and to try to manage those symptoms so that the person's quality of life and that of their loved ones can improve.
1: Yeah. Karen, how can agitation change daily life for both the person with Alzheimer's disease and their caregiving partner?
2: You know, I think the underlying emotion is it's frustration. For my mother, she was very young. Her behavior became really unpredictable. And for care partners, unpredictable and unmanageable, it migrated into that and then migrated into unsafe. And so it was one that became a daily challenge. And it not only created stress for my mother, but both for my father and I, who were care partners, you know, it was stress and anxiety on us.
1: Yeah.
2: And so had we known earlier with the, you know, 3 out of 4 care partners per the survey said they wish they had known earlier, we're in that same boat.
1: So, and you're saying it, but how do you think your mother's agitation impacted her quality of life?
2: Drastically. She owned her own business. She ran her own business. She could no longer do that.
1: Wow.
2: So, you know, she had to give up who she was.
1: Right.
2: How she self-identified.
1: Yeah, yeah. And so, doctor, hearing this, and you know this, Karen's story, what are some of the ways to manage agitation related to Alzheimer's disease?
0: I know Karen's story very well, and I think Karen does an amazing job as an advocate trying to raise awareness about this condition. But there's a lot that we can do, and I think one of the problems that sometimes happens is families just assume this is there's really no way to improve any of this, but there really is. So number one is finding the cause, as I mentioned before. You don't want to treat agitation with a medication for agitation if it's caused by an infection that might be treatable with an antibiotic. So I think getting the appropriate clinical assessment is really key to finding the right treatment. But some of these agitation behaviors may require behavioral interventions, like the way in which people interact with loved ones with dementia, calm, soothing voice, engaging people in meaningful activities, trying to distract them from what's really driving them, perhaps to feel in this agitated way or to act in this agitated way. And then there may be also medication treatment options as well. So there's a whole host. But at the end of the day, it's really a holistic approach. It's likely not going to be delivered by one single clinician. It's going to likely take a team approach to look at this from a biological, a psychological, and a social perspective.
1: Yeah, and seeing this and dealing with it, in your opinion, how can health providers and care partners, like what Karen went through and her dad, move towards having earlier conversations around agitation after getting that Alzheimer's diagnosis?
0: I think this is an amazing question, Kate, because it often does not get discussed, actually, as part of the workup and the diagnosis. And there are many reasons for this, but early on in the disease, the symptoms are much more subtle and not often these behavioral symptoms, right? It may be that it's more related to memory loss or poor decision making. But these symptoms occur over the course of the illness and they worsen as we move into the moderate stages of the illness. And it really should be something that's assessed along with the memory loss and the other cognitive symptoms and the loss of day-to-day functioning activities. That those are 2 of the 3 major domains of dementia. The third are the behavioral symptoms, including agitation very prominently. These symptoms need to be assessed by clinicians. They need to be discussed proactively with family members. And there needs to be treatment plans made around them as well. Just like we make treatment plans around safety, we need to make treatment plans around these agitated behaviors.
1: Yeah. Where can we go to learn more?
2: I can share that because as a care partner, it's often difficult. And there's a great central hub called ALZ Goals, ALZGOALS.com. It's a centralized website. It will have lots of tactical tools that are really helpful, but also additional resources, whether they be local, regional, national advocacy groups or other support areas.
1: Wow.
2: So I really encourage that. It It starts central. So that's a great, great starting point.
1: Yeah, that's great information. Thank you both.
0: Thank you so much for having us, Kate.
2: Thanks, Kate. Really appreciate it.
3: Really tough for people dealing with people that they love, Alzheimer's. And, you know, I've seen this where someone's completely fine and then they're hit with that. And, you know, there's so many memory care places now and there's so much great information out there. And then just add that to it, that anything that you need, it's there at your fingertips. At least you get that info that can help you along the way navigating something that's really tricky and unfortunately affecting way too many people. Also having a really scary health effect. Health officials in the Tampa Bay area have a definite state of emergency. Over the past 2 days, they declared that for sure it's dengue fever outbreak. They're telling people to wear long sleeves, long pants, not to take a chance. The mosquito-borne viral illness has become pretty bad. I mean, this outbreak, it's more common, of course, in tropical countries, but it's been increasing a little bit in the U.S. The Florida Department of Health has reported 190 cases so far, second highest on total behind the almost 200 cases in three. If you wanted to compare it, the state that recorded the most last year, 62 cases. The last major U.S. outbreak outside the Texas-Mexican border occurred in 2009. And most cases are linked to travel to the Caribbean, Central and South America, Southeast Asia, and the Pacific Islands. So it's really, really unusual. But warm temperatures, heavy rain, all of that just helps with the mosquitoes multiplying. And one elderly woman has died. What is so awful about this is they call it the break, and I'm sure I've said this before in the air, they call it the break bone fever because it's notorious for pain, joint pain, intense joint pain. I mean, awful that, you know, you just are so ill. And they're really telling people to take it seriously, not to have anything that would attract mosquitoes, and to absolutely 100% wear that longer clothing. All right, I want to try to get in the pre-market bell because we've been missing that lately and some people have asked about it. So oil, where I say, you know, hey, $100 a barrel, that's the where we really can feel it. And, you know, there are these negotiations, we'll call them, the mediation attempt. But oil right now is at $94.27. As for the markets, you heard that little bell dinging there. Again, this is pre-market. Dow futures down slightly, 0.23%. S&P futures down 0.27%. NASDAQ futures down 0.47%. It's going to be a very, very interesting week, especially, I say this all the time, with what happens with Iran. Also, there's a big meeting with the president with some tech.
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8: From ABC News, I'm Stephanie Officer. The war with Iran entering its eighth month. President Trump still claims it'll end soon, but he rejected a deal Iran offered to reopen the Strait of Hormuz. ABC's Andrew Dimbert.
9: President Trump says he expects more talks with Iran this week, but he's also leaving open the possibility that the U.S. could resume bombing. Iran's foreign minister says they are prepared for whatever outcome. Today, a U.S. official confirming eight Marines were recently injured in an Iranian attack on a ship in the Strait of Hormuz. The official saying the injuries were not significant.
8: Meanwhile, a link between Iran and the five suspects taken into custody in England over the weekend after a suspicious incident near the Royal Air Force Base in Fairford used by the American military has not been established. They've been released on bail. ABC's Ian Pannell.
10: Iran denying any involvement, but British police now investigating a possible link to proxy groups working on behalf of a foreign state. And last week, Iran threatening European bases, warning any UK base like this one here used by the US to attack Iran would be considered a legitimate target.
8: The Pima County Sheriff's Office says they've received a new ransom note regarding Nancy Guthrie's disappearance. They're looking into its authenticity. Savannah Guthrie's mother vanished from her Arizona home earlier this year. The Protect College Sports Act passed the Senate 77-22 late Monday. Senator Chris Coons among the bill's supporters. He tells ABC News.
11: It means that the conferences and the colleges can set some simple rules that are in this bill about transfers, about eligibility, and it'll put in statute the right of athletes to receive revenue sharing.
8: When I wake up in the morning and the longest... His longtime agent tells ABC News Dennis Haskins, better known as Mr. Belding from Saved by the Bell, has died. His agent says everyone loved Mr. Belding, and those who got to know Haskins loved him even more. He was just 75. Haskins' official cause of death has not been confirmed. You're listening to ABC News.
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8: The new Supreme Court term begins with arguments in a major climate case, but only eight justices will decide it.
17: Some state and local governments say they should be able to sue energy companies over the effects caused by climate change and greenhouse gas emissions. Those companies claim that the suits are preempted by the federal Clean Air Act. The Supreme Court will decide the case this term, but Justice Samuel Alito will not take part. He's recused himself without giving a reason why. He's faced calls to step aside because he holds stock in energy companies, although he does not own shares of the two companies here, Exxon and Suncor. Brian Clark, ABC News.
8: The Southeastern Conference and South Carolina have jointly suspended Gamecocks edge rusher Dylan Stewart for throwing a punch at Alabama tight end Josh Ford Saturday. When will gas prices go down? Not anytime soon. A barrel of Brent crude is still selling near $100. And Gas Buddy's Patrick DeHaan says there are other concerns.
18: The refining issues have shifted from the Midwest out to the West Coast. California is seeing a low-level refining issue, and that is impacting gasoline prices in California, Arizona, and certainly Nevada, the worst possible time. Those areas could see further increases along with neighboring states.
8: Gas Buddy puts the national average at $4.43 a gallon. California is averaging $6.34 a gallon. OpenAI says it stopped development of its latest AI models, admitting agents acted in ways that suggested a lack of control. I'm Stephanie Officer, ABC News.
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20: WSVA's local AccuWeather for Harrisonburg and the Shenandoah Valley. Skies remain partly cloudy through the overnight hours with some fog forming, the low reaching 58. Later on Tuesday, some sun and turning cloudy, the high 72. Wednesday, filtered sunshine, warmer, the high up to 80. The warming trend continues into Thursday, mostly sunny, the high of 85. And variably cloudy Friday, the high back to 85. I'm AccuWeather meteorologist Jason Caterina on WSVA.
21: 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Gary McNamara and Eric Harley talk about everything from politics to social issues and news of the day. Whether you're up late or you're just starting your day, welcome to the show from the Relief Factor Studios. 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
22: All across the USA, we are Red Eye Radio. I'm Gary McNamara. He's Eric Harley.
23: Hello.
22: So I'm just scanning the news, and I see this story from the New York Post. Russia paying U.S. recruits $26,000 to become cannon fodder in the Ukraine war. And then the statistics come out, which we'll discuss in a second. Moscow has suffered 1.5 million casualties, including a half a million deaths since the full-scale invasion of Ukraine in February of 2022, per estimates from the United Kingdom, and is aggressively enlisting foreigners to prop up its war effort. Most are sent into the meat grinder, the front lines, where they are mostly cannon fodder, quickly mowed down by Ukrainian drones, soldiers, and artilleries. And then at this point, I'm like, okay, give me the statistics. I want to know. I mean, how many are we talking about here? Well, what I get is, from the story from the New York Post, 18 Americans have joined the Russians.
23: Wow. Steven Seagal, one of them?
22: All right, that just made my day. It has become an entire industry and very profitable. Russia suffers 30 to 40,000 casualties every month, and they are no longer able to cover the losses, said Vitaly, I can't pronounce his last name, who heads a Ukrainian state project on Russia surrenders, told the Post. They recruit foreigners, send them to war, and when they are killed, their deaths do not create any negative reaction in Russian society.
23: Oh, okay.
22: In most, because that's where we were going to talk about that. In most cases, the families of killed foreign recruits do not receive the compensation they are supposed to receive. Agents all around the world have been mobilized and use targeted ads on Facebook, TikTok, and Telegram to prey on the poor, vulnerable, and ideologically obsessed, earning $24,000 per recruit, plus a cut of their salary. Among those duped was Seth William Baker, a Lance Corporal from Gilbert, Arizona, who served as a bulk fuel specialist for the 4th Marine Logistics Group. He was killed on the front lines at the age of 23, just 3 months after signing up. U.S. recruits are typically paid a $26,000 signing bonus and $2,000 a month. Ukrainian security officials have identified nearly 29,000 foreigners from 135 countries, including North Korea, Kenya, and Ghana, fighting for Russia, but stress the actual figure is significantly higher. Officials say many are duped online. This was the case with Baker, who joined the U.S. Marines as an 18-year-old and earned the National Defense Service Medal, but after refusing to take the COVID vaccine when the Defense Department made it mandatory for all service members, he was discharged. He was then indoctrinated online by Russian propaganda and groomed into joining Putin's war. There are many reasons why I came here, but one of the biggest tipping points was when I was a Lance Corporal. They came out with the COVID vaccine mandate in the military. There's a few of us, not very many, unfortunately, that said we're not going to take it. There's all this talk about freedom of America, but not for some of us, I suppose. By the way, you don't have freedom in the military.
23: No.
22: And I know my dad went over to Japan. They were required. I mean, the number of vaccines they got when he went to was unbelievable.
23: Yeah.
22: The number of shots way back then. Yeah. You don't have freedom in the military.
23: No,
22: the
23: you
22: way.
23: Don't.
22: I just Baker's case was typical of the type of person Russia seeks to recruit. And then they go down the, he's not alone. Ukrainian intelligence services have identified 17 other Americans who have enlisted into the Russian military. Former Massachusetts city councilor William Cuomo-Mata, who was standing trial for a child porn charge, fled the country and is now fighting in the Russian war. Wow. Another ex-military official served in the Air Force for 6 years, signed his mercenary contract in April of 2024, and was seen in a Russian propaganda video planting a U.S. flag in a Ukrainian city. Victory will be ours, he declared in Russian before defending his stance. I don't consider myself a traitor. The United States and Russia are not at war. So he's the one that the guy there they're talking about, the last sentence.
23: Yeah.
22: His turmoil began when authorities found naked photos of a 17-year-old girl on his cell phone in 2020. He was charged with child pornography back then, even as he tried to claim he thought the victim was 22. And so he fled at that point. But when you look at it, you're 1.5 million casualties, 500,000 deaths in the Ukraine war. That means every single person in Russia knows somebody who's been killed in that war.
0: Yeah.
22: Just to put it into perspective, I think it was a little over 58,000 Americans killed in Vietnam.
23: Just over 58,000.
22: Right. And World War II, I think the official total, 407,000 Americans were killed in World War II, in a world war that spanned the entire globe.
23: Yeah. Well, when the early numbers came out, I think it was in the first year after Russia went into Ukraine, you and I couldn't believe it because we were saying at this pace, there's no way they can keep it up. There's no way. And this is a futile effort. What did you say? How many Americans so far? 18?
22: 18, yes.
23: Yeah, all right. Yeah. Vitaly Matvienko. He's the guy that...
22: Matvienko, thank you.
23: Yeah.
22: So, just, you shake your head, you're like, wow.
23: Yeah. No, again, I don't know of the mindset. You know, where you would want to go to war for Russia. I can't figure that out.
22: The most high-profile U.S. case is that of Michael Gloss, 21, the son of a high-ranking CIA official who was killed in the war of in April of 2024. Photos of Gloss wearing camouflage military gear and posing alongside Russian soldiers emerged to the shock of his parents. Julianne Galina, the CIA's then Deputy Director for Digital Innovation, and U.S. Navy veteran Larry Gloss. He was said to have been struggling with mental health issues and stopped taking his medication before going off the grid and later resurfacing in the Russian military. You know, they say on social media you can find that. I'm amazed those ads haven't appeared and gone viral.
23: Yeah. They haven't heard anything. Yeah, I haven't seen anything about them.
22: I'm on social media a lot. I've never seen an ad like that.
23: No.
22: Not now. Oh, whoa. Now the fact that we're talking, hey, phone, are you paying attention? How do I join the Russian military? See if it picks up on it, and all of a sudden the ads come on.
23: All of a sudden, suggestions for Steven Seagal movies just start coming up through the roof on your YouTube.
22: That would be the military ad. It would be Steven Seagal.
23: Steven Seagal.
22: Oh, God.
23: Fat Steven Seagal. Yeah. I don't know. That's just... I don't get it. I don't get it.
22: Yeah.
23: And there's a reason only 18 have responded and been duped, as they say in the New York Post. I don't know why you would want to. A few years ago, we met a Russian couple. We were on vacation. They were on vacation. They had moved to California from Russia. She spoke English. He did not. And he used to work at the airports for the Russian government. And she said during the winter, they gave them no gloves to work outside. He worked outside the whole time. No gloves, the whole thing. And then they moved to California. Now, my wife and I felt inclined to tell them, you picked the wrong state to move to, but at least you picked the right country. We didn't tell them that. We didn't say that. We wish them well and hope they succeed in what they want to do. They came here legally, as far as I know. And so, you know, they were like, no, we wanted to get out. After Ukraine, that was, you know, we have family, we have friends in Ukraine. And we did not want to be a part of that. And he would be of, I don't remember their age, but they were our children's age. So 30-something. So he would have been the recruitment age. It would have been only a matter of time before he would have been right there on the front lines, I'm sure. And I just, you know, again, I don't know where this is going to go, but early on, Russia looked weak. They looked weak on every level. And the fact that there have been so many deaths, my gosh, I wonder what the real inside story is on the public morale inside Russia. I mean, it's got to be at an all-time low for this generation. Because if you keep in mind, that couple we met, you know, they really didn't know anything about the Soviet Union. They were too young, right? Mm-hmm. They didn't know that life. But they certainly know of the history. They certainly know of Vladimir Putin's history and, you know, and his current status. So, you know, there's all of that. But you think about, we talked about it then when it first happened. How many people knew and had families or friends or whatever in Ukraine and vice versa? And it's like, what is going on? And we can't support this war. And then you get into the number of deaths. These are staggering numbers.
22: Yeah, and you know, when you talk about Russia, who is supposed to be a you know, technologically advanced military,
23: right?
22: And you see these, you know, you see these kind of deaths.
23: Yeah,
22: you know, they're fighting a traditional, not the technology isn't involved in it with drones and everything else,
23: right?
22: But you're talking about a traditional kind of war with boots on the ground.
23: Yeah. With aging equipment, a support system that from the beginning was just broken down, just wasn't there. You know, they're clearly getting help from China. We know that. I don't know how many times Xi and Putin have met. They're getting help from China. If not for that, I wonder where they'd be.
22: I, you know, you just wonder if you talk, you know, to the average Russian today, how they would respond, you know, again, if they were outside the country, and talk about what the messaging is from the government. Because if you're over there, you're saying, we've lost 500,000 people. I know 10 people myself who've been killed.
23: Right.
22: For
23: right.
22: what?
23: Right. Yeah.
22: Right. You know, Putin may still be focused and want as much as he can.
23: Yeah.
22: His supporters inside the government might be. I wonder inside, you know, the government, how many are saying, you know, and have for a while, this is not sustainable. The return on the investment is not there.
23: Right.
22: And it's not going to be there.
23: Right.
22: Which makes you wonder, what is Putin's status? Now, the CIA would know about it, but that's a lot of what we don't hear about. And that's the first thing that I thought of when I saw, you know, we said this months ago when we first saw some of the casualty numbers, and now seeing them again.
23: Mm-hmm.
22: You know, you know, 407,000 Americans killed in World War II, which was a world war.
23: Yeah.
22: Fought on many fronts.
23: Right.
22: Without the tech, without any of the kind of technology we had today.
23: Right.
22: That was a boots on the ground war,
23: mm-hmm.
22: which was so horrific. The number of losses that we were taking, you know, you look at some of those Pacific islands, we were losing 10,000 soldiers a week at some point.
23: Mm.
22: When you look at, you know, and that's why the atomic bombs were dropped.
23: Right.
22: The public just would not accept that kind of, the public was furious over the amount of deaths in World War II.
23: Right.
22: And you look at this, you know, but you understood what was going on. Even if you're furious, you understood precisely who the enemy was.
23: Right.
22: You knew it. And you were attacked after Pearl Harbor, you know. And so you look at this and you just say, to make the comparison, you know, people can still communicate. You know, they still can communicate. And I just wonder what the mood is of the Russian people, where every day it's like, well, this is worth it, this is worth it, this is worth it, this is worth it. Well, eventually you're going to say, it's not worth it.
23: Yeah.
22: Is that going on in Russia? I'm asking more of a question than a statement.
23: I wonder where the needle was from the beginning. In other words, what is the goal? How much influence did Putin have in his mission to regain control of Ukraine? How much moral support from the public did he have in that effort from the beginning? Did it ever get to 50%? I don't know. I can't tell you. I can't tell you where the needle was. But I'm very curious to know where it was from the beginning and where it is today.
22: We are Red Eye Radio.
23: Brought to you by Hotshot Secret.
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0: We are Red Eye Radio. He's Eric Cronin, and I'm Gary McNamara. Oh, I know. You know, I'm just thinking about the ads on social media. You know, I would love to see some of the ads to recruit Americans or anyone else to be a mercenary in that war. Mm. Something I found on YouTube the other day, just by complete and total accident. And when I'm watching, I'm like, this has got to be propaganda coming from Iran. And this was on YouTube, and it was pretty amazing because it's basically just average citizens doing very, very sophisticated editing of their daily lives and how great their daily lives are.
1: Oh, yeah, okay. Yeah.
0: And I'll get into some of the specifics of it. I watched two of them, and then I just got busy and haven't gone back yet. But it keeps coming up. There's more of them because I looked at a couple that keeps coming up because of the algorithm about how wonderful it is to be living in Iran right now.
1: Mm-hmm.
0: And I'll give you some of these specifics of it here in just a little bit. And with, Election Day not far away, the midterms.
1: Yeah.
0: Some people have already voted in some states, I guess, by mail or whatever.
1: Mm.
0: Where are we right now? And what are both sides promoting? Oh, and AOC wearing a Buffalo Bills hoodie.
1: There you go.
0: We'll get to that coming up here.

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1: I'm Stephanie Officer. Over the weekend, President Trump rejected a proposal from Iran that would reopen the Strait of Hormuz. Oil is still high. The market's still in the red. ABC News contributor Mick Mulroy weighs in on whether the president is contemplating more escalation or a renewed negotiation.
2: It's either or. It could be both. He could be looking at potentially a major military escalation to bring this war to an end. We'll have to see, of course. But right now, Iran thinks it has leverage because of the midterm elections. The day after the midterm elections, that leverage goes away.
1: A $5 million bond was set Monday for a third man charged in the death of Tasia Fortune. The 29-year-old's body was found hanging from a tree behind a home in Jackson, Mississippi last month. Jackson Police Chief Rashal Brackney.
3: Tasia Fortune was deceased before this hanging was staged. We will not get into what we believe to be the intent behind that.
1: This is ABC News.
4: WSVA's local AccuWeather for Harrisonburg and the Shenandoah Valley. Partly cloudy with some fog forming late tonight, the low down to 58. Some sun and turning cloudy for Tuesday, a little milder with the high 72. Filtered sunshine Wednesday, warmer, the high of 80. The warming trend continues into Thursday, mostly sunny, beautiful day with the high of 85. Variably cloudy.
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0: 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Red Eye Radio.
1: That's true. And he's Eric Carley, and I'm Gary McNamara. That's what it feels like. I mean, we've said this before. It's not like we do separate shows.
2: Yeah.
1: Give me another vodka, please.
2: Yeah.
1: It's just one show runs into another.
2: Well, and with our app, it never stops. So even when we're not on live, we prefer that you listen to us on one of our many great stations. But if you are not up at night or something happens, you miss a show, how dare you, then you can listen to us on the app anytime. So we're 24/7. Had a young person, in fact, I introduced him to he asked me what I did. This is recently when I was taking care of my dad. He's a young healthcare professional. He's going to become a nurse and then eventually a doctor. And he said, so what's the name of the show? And I told him, he goes, oh, yeah, there's the app. Downloaded the app. And he goes, so you guys are really 24/7. I said, yep. Now, we're not working. Today's society, we're working 24/7.
1: Yeah.
2: Even in your sleep, I'm dreaming about things that are going on. You know, I'm dreaming about election day things. I'm dreaming about, you know, the Green New Deal. That was a nightmare.
1: Dreaming about chicks.
2: Yeah, you're dreaming. Yeah, are you?
1: Yeah.
2: Like AOC?
1: Yeah.
2: Oh, God. No. Wearing a Bills hoodie?
1: Oh, I'm telling you. The responses to that. Now, you made a great point.
2: Yeah.
1: Since I'm losing
2: Jasmine Crockett. She won't be your representative as of January.
1: Right. So since she's not going to be my representative anymore,
2: right.
1: I need to be able to relate to another
2: Someone else
1: Democrat
2: needs to be trolling
1: woman.
2: You, basically.
1: Yes.
2: Some other radical leftist needs to be trolling you. And what better way than to, before AOC, to put on a Bills.
1: And people were, basically posting, new presidential front runner, that this means she's running for president because, you know, she's from the Bronx.
2: Yeah, yeah.
1: She has no interest in the Buffalo Bills.
2: Right.
1: I'm sure she's following Hochul. Hochul is from Western New York. Mm-hmm. And she just goes, most of her posts the last couple of weeks have been just Bill stuff. I'm here at the Bills. Let's cheer our Bills. And then she just gets blasted in the comments. But AOC, she's walking around in this, and it's funny because she has the hoodie on, then she has a jacket over it, but the jacket's open enough so you can see, you know, the Buffalo. You can see the Bills emblem.
2: Yeah, yeah.
1: And people, the comments were just, where is it here? I can't use, there's a lot of cursing, of course, because of social media, so I will have to edit it.
2: Mm.
1: But not the important content. If you think a socialist who went to Northeastern and represents the Bronx gives a single blankety blank about Buffalo and its citizens, you're a massive idiot.
2: Yeah. Yeah.
1: If you vote for her because she stopped at a store and grabbed a sweatshirt, you shouldn't be allowed to vote at all. But the best thing is, you know, because she was in Buffalo last week.
2: Yeah.
1: Hmm. And when I got there, people were still, my buddies, but it was really great because what she said when she was there, she actually, and there were memes about it all over the place. She said, and I think Buffalo is an amazing example of a city that can start to make different choices and turn things around. And the response from the Republicans were, a Democrat leader came to a city that has voted straight Democrat for over 60 years and told them to start making different choices to turn their city around.
2: Wow. I don't even know how to unpack that one.
1: I know. It's just
2: huh? What is that? What? Wow. Different choices, huh? All right.
1: That is, wow. This is great, though. This is

0: wherever she was, they'd ask her what's her favorite team, and it would be the state that she was in.
1: Yeah. Yeah, yeah.
0: That's my favorite team. It's like, no, it's not.
2: Do I remember that picture?
0: But, you know, the reason AOC is doing that, the reason they do that is all calculated. Because before this, have you ever seen AOC ever in any video ever with any sports shirt on ever?
1: No.
0: No.
1: No.
0: Never.
1: No.
0: Never. And so she's getting ready to run for something, whether it's the Senate, whether it's the presidency, whatever it is.
1: And I'll tell you, Schumer has been really silent. Yeah. I mean, he just has not been on the front page.
0: Well, he did say something last week about, we played the audio cut when he lied about the transgender movement.
1: Right, right.
0: That's
1: but he has not been on the front page like he was before, you know? And it's clear, but I think that became clear when his own party went after him on a continuing resolution that was going to continue Biden-level spending. You know, I mean, it was, but the old guard is out. And Schumer's probably gotten the message. Hillary, there's multiple, I don't know how many pictures over the years of her when she was running for the Senate with a New York Yankees cap on. But, you know, this is, I could see AOC running for Senate. They'll do internals. I don't know what they see outside of the state of New York for her, but it can't be good. You know, where would the independent support come from? I dare say, show me the level of, and I don't know, I'm not saying there's none, show me the level of support nationwide for Democrats. You know, she showed up in a couple of polls, you know, but they're still on board for Kamala. I don't know what's going on with the Democratic Party, so I can't explain that on a national level. But they do have their internals that they would start running on that. And if she puts out a, you know, if they go in to putting out feelers and the exploratory committee will be doing internals to see what that response would be. And I suggest, I believe right now it wouldn't be great. I don't know what will happen in 28. She may be the king of the world. I'm sorry, queen of the world, or whatever person of the world by then for the Democrats. I don't know. It's so radical. Or it may go like we've been saying for the longest time. At some point, it doesn't matter where you are on the left, you become the oppressor. You know, and to some extent, that's already happened a couple of times with her, even at her home meetings in her home district, you know, her own constituents shouting at her. But you step out, just like we said about Gavin Newsom, step outside of your blue umbrella of protection and see what it's really like. So well, it may be a better move for her to run.
0: I think one of the most interesting things is the entire Massachusetts lesbian bar fiasco with the mask and everything else. It shows you how quickly people will turn on you. It shows that nothing in the Democratic Party, you know, is about the acceptance of anything of substance.
1: Right.
0: It's imagery that's absolutely delusional. And the radical transgender movement is the first thing that comes to mind. And you can look at everything else, you know, getting rid of the separation of powers, destroying the Constitution, defund the military, defund the police, you know, all these crazy ideas that they have that aren't workable.
1: Right. Yeah.
0: They're not where the embrace of communism now, as we're seeing, and Marxism. History shows it doesn't work.
1: Right.
0: Now, compared to the Democrats, the Republicans have just dipped their toes into the whole, you know, socialism thing compared to where Democrats are right now.
1: Right.
0: I still don't like it, but where the Democrats are going, I find it interesting. So, you know, the rejection of Gavin Newsom, when just a few years ago you would look at somebody like Gavin Newsom and say, okay, he has the look.
1: Mm-hmm.
0: And it's no longer just about the look. Who has the look that can defend what we believe 100% will get

0: Gavin Newsom's moving away from that a little bit because he wishes to be electable on the national level. But by doing so, you lose the support of even mainstream Democrats because you're not radical enough.
1: Right, exactly.
0: You know, so AOC is a congressperson. Represents of, you know, she's done a lot of national marketing. People know who she is, but she even inside the Democratic Party is not extremely popular based on the polls for president.
1: Mm-hmm. Right. And,
0: they may even look at, Bernie Sanders could rise to the top again because they would say, well, look, he's a legitimate communist. But then again, he owns three homes. Not mm-hmm. rents, owns
1: them. Yes.
0: And remember, you're not supposed to be able to own homes.
1: Right.
0: Nobody should own a home.
1: That's right.
0: And so
1: for the Democrats, there shouldn't be a Senate.
0: Yeah, right, that's a great point. Yeah. you don't know what the next one is.
1: Right.
0: And that's why I think the whole lesbian, you know, the mask wearing a lesbian Massachusetts far left radicals. You know, that's the current Democratic Party right now. That's a significant portion of the Democratic Party that's gaining control where even the mainstream so-called, quote, moderate Democrats, which there aren't any, are afraid to confront. Well, if you're afraid to confront it, then they're going to lead your party.
1: And, you know, we focused a lot on the clown school thing. But the other part of it, the Lady Gaga being canceled because someone suggested, hey, let's do a Lady Gaga party and we'll, you know, to bring in business. And they said, no, we can't. She's canceled because she's a Zionist. And I thought to myself, you canceled her over being a Zionist, but years ago she wore a meat dress. That didn't bring her up to on the cancellation scale for you guys? I mean, it was full on. I don't know how many animals had to die for that dress. It was a couple of cows, I'm telling you. I'm not saying she's big. I'm just saying it was a full dress made of meat.
0: So, yeah, the
1: first dress to ever make me hungry. This is the problem that they have, is that they could get into cancellation mode, and you're next. This is going back full. We're going back full circle here. Circling back, as Jen Psaki used to say, to the whole thing of, at some point, you're the oppressor. In order, we said this after the 2008 election. All right, for the euphoria, people that are, you know, over the top, you know, for this guy that's just been elected, Barack Obama. At some point, he's going to be doing things as president you're not going to like. That's how the game is played. Doesn't matter if you vote for him now. You might vote for him for a second term. Doesn't matter. He's going to be doing things you don't like. And by the end of that second term, many of the Democrats were saying, well, he didn't really do anything for us. And it happens on a much faster level now that if you're not in it, it's they cancel you today. It's over. Ask Ed Sheeran. You know, even his guitar is thinking about quitting the tour. This isn't something that happens now where it took months to build. It happens right now.
0: It's over. That's the thing. It can end if you're a Democrat or a liberal like that.
1: Yep.
0: Because I'm still amazed the lack of popularity for Newsom in the Democrats, believing that he has the look.
1: Yeah.
0: And we know he's a radical. We know what he's doing right now in California, so he can win on a national stage, but you can't win on your own stage, which is the Democrat stage.
1: Exactly.
0: If you take those beliefs.
1: Right.
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0: Beer and I Radio. He is Eric Carley, and I'm Gary McNamara. Welcome and good morning. I forgot what I wanted to say. I had something there on my mind. I started reading another story, and I can't remember what it was. Probably related to the whole ALC thing, but
1: yeah,
0: whatever. I'm old. I can forget stuff, right?
1: Sure, why not?
0: Yeah. I'll probably remember it.
1: It will be interesting to see where she plans to go next. I do believe it's one of the two. It's the Senate or the White House.
0: Oh,
1: she
0: yeah.
1: has mentioned, in fact, she mentioned the White House or being in a member of the House. It's just chaos. The House itself, the House of Representatives, is just too much chaos for her.
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1: 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These programs include diabetes prevention, Rigs Without Cigs, which is a tobacco and nicotine cessation program, Healthy Habits for the Long Haul, which is a 12-week total body wellness program, a vaccine voucher program that includes free flu, shingles, COVID, and pneumonia vaccines, and GPS, Get Preventative Screenings, which includes free at-home cancer screening tests. 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
11: From ABC News, I'm Stephanie Officer. The district attorney in Tompkins County, New York, is looking closely at an alleged gang rape lawsuit brought against Cornell University and seven members of a campus fraternity. Now, almost 2 years after the alleged incident, there could be criminal charges. ABC's Aaron Katursky.
12: The young woman's lawyer citing vulgar Snapchat messages among the brothers that he claims invite other members to join the alleged assault.
13: That group chat tells you it happened. That's all you need to know. That's the smoking gun.
12: Saying free expletive, like you can walk in and whip it out. The woman's lawyer told us he only has those messages because one of the fraternity brothers shared them with Jane Doe.
13: An anonymous fraternity member who was asleep at the time, the next day received this group chat, was horrified, and anonymously shared it with Miss Doe.
11: The Chi Phi chapter remains barred from campus. As the Department of Transportation made its pitch for billions in funding to upgrade the nation's aging air traffic control system, FAA Administrator Brian Bedford was put on the spot about Boeing's latest glitch, found in the 737 Boeing MAX 10's landing program.

0: Bedford said the glitch surfaced during an upgrade.
1: The Boeing software that we're talking about is version 13, meaning there were previous versions of it that have continued to be modified. We did certify it. It fixed a known bug on the vertical navigation system, unexpectedly introduced a new bug.
0: FAA certification for the line has been delayed. He was called the Calypso King of the World. And his family confirms slinger Francisco, known on stage as Mighty Sparrow, has died. Born in Grenada and raised in Trinidad, Francisco recorded hundreds of songs, including this 1956 hit, Gene and Dinah, in a career that spanned six decades. He performed in several countries around the globe, including at famous venues like New York City's Madison Square Garden. Francisco was 91 years old. You're listening to ABC News.
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4: These statements have not been evaluated by the FDA. This product is not intended to diagnose, treat, cure, or prevent any disease.
0: Pennsylvania reports an additional 13 new measles cases since Friday, bringing the state's total so far this year to 903. The state health department says at least 176 people have been hospitalized and four measles-associated deaths have been reported. Right place, right time. A plane of skydivers, some of which were trained EMTs, saw a small plane crash in a Wisconsin field Sunday and literally jumped to their rescue.
7: Kind of looked at each other and said, I kind of think that plane might have just crashed.
8: John Bechtel was one of the three skydivers who jumped into action.
7: When we arrived, we saw two of the passengers were up and walking around, and there was one passenger who was laying on the ground, clearly had a head wound.
8: First responders arriving just minutes later. Three people rushed to area hospitals, a fourth treated at the scene.
0: ABC's Matt Rivers. SpaceX celebrated the launch of the world's largest and most powerful rocket and spacecraft Monday. Starship achieved orbit, launched Starlink satellites, and then splashed down near Hawaii. The test flight is a key step toward commercial missions. Bim Pert, Horniman, and To Get On. Those are just some of the dozen words and phrases long used in Caribbean nations that the Oxford English Dictionary has now added. Bim Pert is a Bermudian word used to describe a foolish person. Horniman used in Trinidad to describe an unfaithful man. And To Get On means to make a scene. Stephanie Officer, ABC.
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10: WSVA's local AccuWeather for Harrisonburg and the Shenandoah Valley. Skies remain partly cloudy through the overnight hours with some fog forming, the low reaching 58. Later on Tuesday, some sun, then turning cloudy, the high 72. Wednesday, filtered sunshine, warmer, the high up to 80. The warming trend continues into Thursday, mostly sunny, the high of 85. And variably cloudy Friday, the high back to 85. I'm AccuWeather meteorologist Jason Caterina on WSVA.

0: Now, it's Red Eye Radio. Gary McNamara and Eric Harley talk about everything from politics to social issues and news of the day. Whether you're up late or you're just starting your day, welcome to the show. From the Relief Factor Studios, this is Red Eye Radio.
1: All across America, we are Red Eye Radio. He is Eric Harley, and I'm Gary McNamara. Welcome. Good morning. Thanks so much for being here.
2: Hello, and thank you very much.
1: All right, I love this story. Ready?
2: Yeah.
1: The prison system in Canada has confirmed that paper straws will soon be distributed in federal prisons to facilitate safe snorting of drugs in prison. This week, a social media post included photos of a memo distributed to corrections staff stating that paper straws were being newly introduced for safer snorting and intended for inhaling substances in powdered form or inhaling vapor from heated substances. Wesley Smith's column, National Review. Don't take drugs while in prison, but if you do, use a paper straw.
2: Let's be safe about it. Let's not get crazy.
1: How will paper straws reduce harm exactly? The explanation provided was that paper straws will reduce harm by lessening the risk of internal nose cuts that could occur from homemade or plastic straws.
2: Oh, I would have thought they would have made a case for plastic leaching into the drug, which then gets into your blood system. And you wouldn't want plastics mixed in with your drugs in your blood. That would be bad.
1: They recognize that overdose and toxicity risk still remain.
2: Toxicity?
1: What'd I say?
2: Toxicity.
1: Toxicity.
2: Okay. Yeah.
1: Toxicity. Yeah.
2: Toxicity, right? Yes.
1: I didn't say that?
2: No, you said toxicity.
1: Oh.
2: Which could be a Canadian word that I've never learned. I'm not Canadian, so I don't know.
1: Sorry.
2: Well, this actually, we can combine the story, the entire brunt of the story, with toxicity and stupidity, and it would be toxicity.
1: And then the last sentence. All right, let's take a survey. Which U.S. state and city will be the first to hand out paper straws to prisoners for drug snorting?
2: Well, you know,
1: His vote, Oregon and Seattle.
2: Yeah, well, are you telling me they're not already? That's just probably where they got it from. The Canadian prison system probably got it from.
1: Oh, my gosh. All right, where are we? Yesterday, you could see a lot of the influencers on social media.
2: Yeah.
1: I saw this more than I've seen in a long time. Donald Trump. Promises made, promises kept.
2: All right.
1: And then listing the different things. One of the things that people were promoting yesterday was the increase in the steel business.
2: Okay.
1: Because there's a new steel plant coming up in Iowa, whatever, and they're really focused on that.
2: Yeah.
1: Steel prices, let me just make sure and get to the chart. These are all government charts, just so people know. Here we go. Okay, that's not the one I was looking for here. Let me get to, hold on here. I had it, everything here all set up. Steel up 54% in the last year.
2: Hmm.
1: The price of steel.
2: Yeah.
1: Just get it here. So, yes, steel companies are doing very good, as when you protect them and put a 50% tariff on any steel coming in from foreign manufacturers.
2: Mm-hmm.
1: Yes, you're going to pick the winners, but the losers are anybody who has to pay that amount in steel.
2: Right.
1: You know, where are we right now? Because what you're seeing is you've got the Republicans out there saying, don't you see the economy is great? John Puri from, again, National Review. He said, and talking about here, the headline, the economy is great and also terrible. He goes, the gauge of business activity is hitting a 5-year high. There's an unemployment rate of 4.1%, personal consumption breaking records, private investment too. Artificial intelligence is driving a lot of the action, but business across the board is doing pretty good. Americans are producing and purchasing more

0: stuff like ever before.
1: Okay.
0: And yet, the surge in prices this year has erased the modest wage gain Americans were experiencing since the post-pandemic inflation wave. Rates and treasury bonds are reaching levels not seen in two decades, and they will have to be paid by taxpayers one way or another. Average mortgage rates are up to 7%, a historically moderate level, which it really is when you think about it.
1: Yeah, no, 7% back in the day would have been pretty good. Yeah.
0: And now alien to most people after a quarter century of cheap money, the housing market is frozen in place. Sellers are unwilling to sell. Buyers are unable to buy. Pretty much everything is more expensive than it was last year, and inflation is still ongoing. When people describe their sour moods on the economy, they're usually not referring to a lack of jobs or investment or economic growth as they did in earlier periods like the Great Recession or the pandemic.
1: Mm-hmm.
0: We have all those things now. It's not even about nominal incomes, which by any metric are rising. Americans' reservations are, number one, high and rising prices above all else. Number two, a diminished pathway to upward mobility, primarily through renting and home buying, and a pervasive feeling of economic uncertainty, thus insecurity.
1: Hmm.
0: In our current limbo economy, we don't know what comes next. Another bout of inflation, sudden job losses from AI or higher interest rates, a housing crash, maybe even a debt crisis a ways down the road. These all feel like real possibilities when most families don't like their financials now, with the major cost of life outpacing incomes, and many fear where things are headed. We should not expect them to be happy about an economy that on paper is doing peachy. The other thing is, you know, the other way you look at it is Wall Street Journal, their lead editorial today. The affordability Democrats, you got to be kidding. From healthcare to housing to energy, their policies have made life more expensive. And
1: that's the thing. Yeah.
0: You would put in a political party into Congress that wants to even do way worse and raise prices way more. And they write here, Democrats are trying to capitalize on voter frustration with inflation by running on affordability. Fair enough. But then let's look at their record in the power of cost of living and what they propose if they win. Affordable by whom is the question. One basic measure is inflation, which captures the overall price level. The consumer price index increased on average 5% a year during the Biden presidency versus 1.9% the Trump first term, 2.9% so far during the second term. Both parties have contributed to the initial burst of inflation during the Biden years with the spending splurge in late 2020, but Democrats in March of 2021 fueled the fire, they were warned about it, with their $1.9 trillion spending blitz, largely for transfer payments for the states and localities. The Federal Reserve made the mistake of accommodating the spending binge, yet as inflation heated up in 2021, Democrats urged the central bank not to raise interest rates. The Biden team also relaxed mortgage underwriting standards, which enabled borrowers to qualify for bigger mortgages and turbocharged the surge in home prices. Housing prices rose 5.3% a year on average during the Biden years, compared to 2.7% during the first Trump term, 3.7% so far in the second term. And they just go through housing. Housing has the prices have grown significantly faster in metro areas. Boston 4.4%, New York City 4.4%, Minneapolis 3.7%, Los Angeles 3.4%, then Dallas 1.9%, Atlanta 1.4%, Houston 0.3%, and Tampa 0.6%. It cost on average about 2.8 times as much to build an apartment in California as it does in Texas, according to the RAND Corporation. Some affordable housing projects in the Golden State cost more than $1 million per unit to build. One reason is state and local prevailing wage mandates, which Democrats want to require for all projects that benefit from federal funds. And then they go through the Democrats, you know, want to increase the minimum wage.

0: age, which really is meaningless. When I tell people, they go, you know, guys are doing great in Texas. You know, I go, yeah, you know, the minimum wage is $7.25. Really? People make it? No, they don't make it.
1: Yeah. You know,
0: they don't do it. And, you know, and just looking at, in general, how they would expand and what they want to do, how they want to tax and spend more. No, they aren't the solution. Interesting thing. I was reading from the Dispatch, a great article using all of the economic economic numbers coming out from the Trump administration. And they're saying right now you're seeing, because the economy's going, Trump is out there, J.D. Vance is out there saying the tariffs are working, the tariffs are working, the tariffs are working. This shows that it's all working. And said, and they went through actually looking at the numbers here in this article. The hard data paint even a starker picture. For one thing, the recent growth has been historically modest. The Fed's manufacturing index in July of 2026 was 99.3, just a hair above where it was in February of 2020, and around 2.5% below where it was in mid-2018 when Trump's first tariffs got rolling. A deeper dive creates even bigger problems for the pro-tariff case. Most basically, the manufacturing sector rebound and the growth of industries driving that rebound began months before Trump's new tariffs took effect in March of 2025. Several other industries not shown here are still shrinking, given these trends, and similar ones for manufacturing productivity. The 2025-2026 boom is less of a Trump phenomenon than it is a continuation of a rebound that began months earlier. And then they go into the fact that, most importantly, data from the Bureau of Economic Analysis shows that real inputs of capital goods, excluding autos, were up 39% between the fourth quarter of 2024 and the second quarter of 2026, the largest sustained import increase outside the post-pandemic rebound, and one that coincided with major increase in domestic production of similar goods. What they're saying is that these imported goods are creating the manufacturing boom, a significant portion of it in the United States, because they're getting the cheaper products. And then, as we know, many things cross borders. We've talked about that, for example, with Mexico many times. And those are the businesses that are really booming.
1: Yeah.
0: Oddly, the White House press release and Council of Economic Advisors Chair Kevin Hassert acknowledge this trend, boasting that the historic peak in capital goods imports is evidence of major U.S. factory expansion. The most likely culprit, however, is the AI build-out, booming domestic production of data centers, data center inputs, alongside booming imports of the same, especially from Mexico, thanks to a generational demand shock, not tariffs knocking out foreign competition and encouraging new factories. Indeed, the hard data shows that U.S. tariffs and manufacturing performance have actually run in opposite directions since Trump took office. Using the U.S. International Trade Commission data web, we can calculate the tariffs collected on goods falling into the Fed's industry groups over the last few years, and thus the actual level of protection those industries have been getting. The pattern we see is definitely not what the pro-tariffs story would predict. And then they go on talking about, first, the top two U.S. industries powering the most recent U.S. manufacturing expansion, computer, electronics, and aerospace, are the ones facing the lowest and decline tariff protection, while the industries enjoying the highest levels of protection are contributing little or even shrinking outright. And then they've got it right there. It's all the government figures from the Trump administration.
1: Right.
0: With everything that's going up. So really just, you know, pretty fascinating. As we've said all the time, we're fools to believe that raising the cost of doing business makes an economy better. But we want to buy into the BS.
1: Well, you know, and again, you want to, if you want to get into protectionism and protecting one industry, then someone has to pay for that. There's going to be an effect. And it's going to be pricing. And pricing is paid for by the consumer. There's no way around that. And so, you know, if you look at a massive cost or increase in the cost of steel, It's great that you have a new steel plant coming into Iowa. You know, they're a Minnesota-based company. They're owned by an Indian investment group. And they're going to be, you know, mining. In fact, they own part of an iron mine. So they're going to set up this plant in Iowa. And that's great. It's going to be great for Iowa. Going to be great for the industry. When does it pass along to the consumer? Because if the cost, again, of protectionism is on the back of the consumer, then that means there's no effort in pricing.
0: Hot rolled coil steel in the U.S. up over 50% compared to late 2025. Hmm. And so any American company who is buying it.
1: Yeah. Yeah.
0: Has to pay that. You know, has to pay that increase
1: right.
0: In the cost that's passed on to the consumer.
1: Right.
0: So the steel companies may be doing great. We've always stated this. Yeah, you can protect some companies and make them rich, increase the profit margin.
1: Every company that's using that steel is going to pass it on to the consumer.
0: Yeah.
1: We've seen this before. Not the first time.
0: And we mentioned this yesterday, you know, with the deregulation, like some of the tax stuff, they said, you know, really with the, where companies can expense stuff, that's really helped companies. And that's one of the things that Trump did that was great.
1: Mm-hmm.
0: When the Republicans did that in the last bill, a year ago?
1: Yeah.
0: Whatever.
1: Right. But
0: that's really helping keep industry afloat in the United States right now.
1: Mm.
0: We are Red Eye Radio.
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3: Will U.S. cattle inventory rebuild the remainder of this year and into next year? Thoughts from Agriculture Department Chief Economist Justin Benavides.
4: As far as whether or not the herd is going to grow into next year, I am of the mind that it will, and I'll caveat that with saying I've been of the mind that it'll grow for the last 2 years.
3: The chief economist speaking at the recent AgriPulse Kansas City Ag Outlook Forum. He says part of that decision involves current steer prices.
4: No longer at the record-breaking levels that we were earlier in the year, but these are still very high prices. And you can see that the returns to cow-calf producers are the highest that they've ever been.
3: So based on 20-year averages on returns,
4: we're actually only looking at net returns of about $100 a head on average. So even though this is a really strong moment for cattle producers, they've been waiting for a long time for this kind of return.
3: Benavides adds restructuring in the packing and processing sector could play a role in beef prices for the remainder of the year. I'm Rod Bain reporting for the U.S. Department of Agriculture in Washington, D.C.
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0: We are Renite Radio. He is Eric Carlin. I'm Gary McNamara. You know, you and I talked about how the enrollment in trade schools, and that more young people are looking at the trade. Still, it's a tough haul right now. I have a story here. Fox Business had it where CEOs revealed that six-figure jobs that young Americans are overlooking amid the labor shortage in many of these things. You know that in for example, 300,000 empty jobs right now for plumbers, electricians, and painters.
1: Wow.
0: Air conditioning, heating also.
1: Right.
0: And they still can't find them. And they're talking about the fact that residential areas, it's the AI boom, the data centers, you've got a lot of construction going on and there aren't enough left for residential
1: right
0: now at the moment.
1: Yeah.
0: But we'll get to that story coming up.

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1: ABC News, I'm Stephanie Officer. Tompkins County, New York, the DA looking closely at an alleged gang rape lawsuit against Cornell University and seven members of a campus frat. An attorney for one of the accused men in that suit speaking. ABC's Aaron Katursky.
2: The now former student, identified as Jane Doe, alleges seven Chi Phi fraternity brothers forcibly drugged her with ketamine and took turns sexually assaulting her. The lawyer for one of them is blasting the woman's lawsuit.
3: This young man will be exonerated and we will repair him so that he can live the life and as a good person that he can be going forward without the consequences of these selfish lawsuit against him.
2: Cornell's Chi Phi chapter is still barred from this campus.
1: That powerful nor'easter that pummeled the Northeast caused travel problems in New England Monday, forcing airlines to delay or cancel flights at Boston's Logan Airport. Sherry Zmina of Ohio.
4: We're here to have a girls' trip to Salem. We've been planning for 2 years, and we heard there was a nor'easter coming, but we weren't going to let that stop us.
1: This is ABC.
5: WSVA's local AccuWeather for Harrisonburg and the Shenandoah Valley. Partly cloudy with some fog forming late tonight, the low down to 58. Some sun and turning cloudy for Tuesday, a little milder with the high 72. Filtered sunshine Wednesday, warmer, the high of 80. The warming trend continues into Thursday, mostly sunny, beautiful day with the high of 85. Variably cloudy Friday.
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1: And he is Eric Cronin, and I'm Gary McNamara. 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
1: So, where are the jobs? Are there jobs? Are there good-paying jobs? The Home Builders Institute president and CEO, Ed Brady, was on Fox Business and talked about that the skilled trades still faces a worker shortage as the industry looks to attract a new generation of workers. 300,000 empty jobs in trades today. Plumbers, electricians, painters, heating, air conditioning.
2: Wow.
1: These pay great. Way more than the average salary out there. As he talks about, many of these are six-figure jobs. And we know that college enrollment is going down and trade schools going up.
2: Yeah.
1: This is going to take time. You know, it was interesting when I was reading before where it talked about the insecurity that Americans feel. You saw the story yesterday. I still don't have a full handle on it yet. Every single entity that I've seen write about it has been a liberal entity. And this is the U.S. Department of Education rules. You know, yes, it's the story hit yesterday big. It's been around here for a couple of months, actually. But the rules tying student loans directly to graduate salaries. For example, if you offer something at your college that after the degree pays less than a high school education, you are in danger of losing the ability to have federal help for student loans.
2: Yeah.
1: And, you know, and the point is that should the taxpayer be paying you to take whatever you want in college or something that actually will make you more productive in the marketplace? It's a legit moral question to ask.
2: Well, I think that's it, because we are the bank. So if you're taking out a loan, then and there's a greater risk that you wouldn't be able to service that loan. And we as a bank, we the people, should be able to decide, wait a minute, that's not a good trade-off. Because if you were to go to a bank and sit down and say, I want to borrow $200,000 and it's going to get me into a career that's going to pay $24,000, that bank's going to think twice about giving you that kind of loan. Unless it's government-backed, which, of course, student loans are all run by the government now.
1: Well, it's like probably every couple of months, every credit card company wants me to update my salary.
2: Mm-hmm.
1: Why? They know how old I am.
2: Mm-hmm.
1: And they know I may retire at any time.
2: Mm-hmm. Well, and for anybody, and they do that for everybody, that because your job situation could change. You could be unemployed. Yeah. You know,
1: it seems like I'm getting a lot more since I retire. Mm-hmm. Like a couple of times a year they're coming to me where that didn't used to happen.
2: Yeah. Well, I think and I have family members who are underwriters. It's actually a much more active, because the
1: overall the personal, is active.
2: The personal debt is growing for you know in the U.S. So right now they're very They're scrutinizing at a much higher level.
1: So the one thing would be, if you're a greater risk, should the taxpayer take on that greater risk? Mm. And number two, should the government be involved if they're going to be in a student loan? And these are all questions the people of the of this country have to be willing to answer.
2: Yeah.
1: And the second point would be, should the federal government be involved in the student loan program to begin with? And if they are, should they be involved in giving loans where there's a return on the investment for society overall that you will have a

0: well, the job's outside my comfort zone. It's like, it's a job. You're paying me. I'll do it.
1: What does it pay?
0: Yeah.
1: That was
0: what,
1: it.
0: What is? Yeah, what does it pay?
1: What are the hours? What does it pay?
0: Yeah.
1: Do I have opportunity for overtime? That, to us, when we heard, hey, we got some overtime coming up. That,
0: yeah.
1: That was a positive.
0: When I was a young person, yeah. When I never, we at times worked 6 days a week, 12 hours a day.
1: Mm-hmm. Yeah.
0: And you know, and we just went, wow, okay, it's an opportunity, especially when we were young.
1: Yeah.
0: That opportunity to save money. You know, I still ask the question to all of my buddies, my buddy Jerry, my buddy Jeff.
1: Mm.
0: We all worked during college.
1: Yeah.
0: You know, we all worked.
1: Yeah.
0: From the first year of college, you know, all the way through. And we worked a lot of hours. And I've always asked the question, you know, now that we're around that age of, you know, now that we're older.
1: Yes.
0: I've always asked, did we ever.
1: Now that you are seasoned veterans of the workforce.
0: Thank you. Yes. The majority of us still working in the workforce.
1: Yeah.
0: You know,
1: yeah.
0: At 70, yeah. You know, right. You know, we're just driven people. You know, we, you know, work is something we love being productive. And right. I've noticed that, you know, a lot of my friends, you know, are that way. They just, well, I don't know what I do if I stop working. But I've always asked the question. I said, do you feel that when we went to college that we had less party time than others? And it was like, no. And then they went, yeah, Gary, but remember, your second job was a club DJ. Oh, okay. Mm. Yeah. Okay. Oh. Maybe that's why. That's
1: well,
0: why,
1: maybe.
0: That's,
1: yeah.
0: Maybe that's it. But. We're starting again. The culture has changed. The culture of work has changed.
1: Yeah.
0: And you know, you look at it and you say, well, you don't need to be insecure, because if you're saying that I'm insecure, but I won't do that because I might not succeed, or it might be too hard, or it isn't in the realm of what I'm interested in, well, that's a choice you've made.
1: Right.
0: And should society back you up on that mindset? Is it the responsibility of others at that point to take more care of you in a society through government programs? That's a legit question.
1: Mm-hmm. Sure.
0: And in where we grew up in our culture, the culture of work, no, you work.
1: Yeah.
0: Right. Whatever you have to do, and you and right. I've done, you know, a lot of different things.
1: Mm-hmm.
0: You know, somewhere, you know, very demeaning, like me cleaning toilets. Mm-hmm. But it wasn't demeaning. I'm kidding on that. But you look at it, and if the opportunity is there for six-figure jobs, there's places out there where you can start in your 20s. At $80,000, $90,000, $100,000, because the demand is so great. Opportunity is there for you. I said it to a couple of my young relatives the other day, and I said, look, the opportunities are there.
1: Yeah.
0: They are there.
1: One of my granddaughters is getting into HVAC.
0: Really?
1: Yeah.
0: That's awesome.
1: I mean, she's going to college, but she hasn't graduated high school yet, but she wants to go into HVAC.
0: See?
1: Yeah.
0: John McNamara right there.
1: Mm, yeah.
0: See? College and trade.
1: Well, because she's thinking, she said, look, you know, she's born, she just turned 18. In fact, her birthday was the day before yours. She turned 18 Saturday.
0: Oh, wow.
1: And, yeah, crazy, right? Number four of my eight grandchildren. And she was thinking, well, if I get a business degree and learn a trade, then I could become, I'm better prepped to be a business owner. I'm like, yeah, I can't, you know, great plan. You know, her sisters, one of her sisters said, I'm going to get my real estate license while going to school too. Because on their father's side, there's lots of real estate experience, but if she becomes a licensed agent, and we live in a growing area,

0: where the population is just booming, then there's the opportunity right there. You know, and it made me proud. It's, you know, it's one of those things where it's like, man, I wanted to say, you know, like Steve Urkel, did I do that? What influence do you have? But it's all the influences that come from.
1: What's wrong with those? What's wrong with those kids? You're 18.
0: Party time. You're supposed to be looking at your phone.
1: Yeah, party time. Exactly. Phone, gaming.
0: Yeah.
1: You know, what's? Oh, I'm right. Sorry, they're female.
0: Yeah, right.
1: Take gaming out of that.
0: Right, exactly. I actually have a brain. But here's, you know, the thing is that they got that from all the influences in their life. You know, their other grandparents, us, their parents, and also society around them in the area we live in. You know, the area we live in is filled with opportunity and growth. If you want it. And you don't, you know, the thing is I never thought of, well, I want to go out and work at, there was a fiberglass company, a massive fiberglass company in our town. There were Stanley Tools. There were all these manufacturers. I didn't think to myself, well, I want to be a tool maker all of my life. I just, no, how much does it pay? And back then, the idea was, and it was changing, but the idea was you get on with a job like that, and man, you're set. You get work four, you're off three, then work three, you're off four, whatever. You know, they all had some kind of, you know, higher pay, longer hours, which was going to increase your pay through overtime pay. And to us, that was always a positive. I didn't think to myself, you know, well, it's not what I want to do. Well, I mean, coming home with fiberglass in your skin after working all day, every day, probably it wasn't great for the people who worked out there, but they tell you the trade-off was definitely worth it.
1: You know, I get that, though, from a lot of young people who will tell me, they'll say, well, I don't want to do that my whole life. Well, you're not. It's temporary.
0: You don't have to.
1: You don't have to. You do it tomorrow.
0: Right.
1: You do it the next day.
0: You're going to learn something. You're going to get that experience and then take that maybe somewhere else.
1: Right. And you're working, take classes in something else you may be interested in.
0: Yeah.
1: And while you're being productive, move your life forward, maybe in a different direction.
0: In-N-Out Burger general managers, the managers of those stores make up to $200,000 a year.
1: Wow.
0: But you are on your feet and you are moving because that place is hopping.
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0: We are Red Eye Radio. He's Eric Cronin. I'm Gary McNamara. So when we say, you know, there's a lot of insecurity out there, you know, with young people because they don't know if opportunity exists. Hmm. Opportunity exists. It may not exist in what you want to do. Right, if your mindset is, well, I know I don't want to work a lot of hours. I want to work 32 hours in the profession that I wish to work in. Well, it doesn't work that way. And it looks like when you were talking about your granddaughters, what they're saying is we don't know what's out there. We need to be prepared for, multiple, different things. So I want a business degree. I want to know trade. I want to know this. I want to know this. I have to. And it's what my dad told me in 1969. The job market is not going to cater to you.
1: Yeah.
0: It doesn't work that way.
1: It's what the demand is. And that's where the pay is going to be. And that's where the opportunity is going to be. And it, you know, you could, one of my brothers lied about his age, went into the oil fields at 16. And we were talking about it recently after my other brother had passed away. And he was talking about it. He said it was the greatest opportunity ever. And I knew it. Yeah. And he got his GED and then he went, and still today he's consulting and it just hasn't stopped.
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13: It's 3 o'clock. From ABC News, I'm Stephanie Officer. The war with Iran entering its eighth month. President Trump still claims it'll end soon, but he rejected a deal Iran offered to reopen the Strait of Hormuz. ABC's Andrew Dimbert.
14: President Trump says he expects more talks with Iran this week, but he's also leaving open the possibility that the U.S. could resume bombing. Iran's foreign minister says they are prepared for whatever outcome. Today, a U.S. official confirming eight Marines were recently injured in an Iranian attack on a ship in the Strait of Hormuz. The official saying the injuries were not significant.
13: Meanwhile, a link between Iran and the five suspects taken into custody in England over the weekend after a suspicious incident near the Royal Air Force Base in Fairford used by the American military has not been established. They've been released on bail. ABC's Ian Pannell.
15: Iran denying any involvement, but British police now investigating a possible link to proxy groups working on behalf of a foreign state. And last week, Iran threatening European bases, warning any UK base like this one here used by the US to attack Iran would be considered a legitimate target.
13: The Pima County Sheriff's Office says they've received a new ransom note regarding Nancy Guthrie's disappearance. They're looking into its authenticity. Savannah Guthrie's mother vanished from her Arizona home earlier this year. The Protect College Sports Act passed the Senate 77-22 late Monday. Senator Chris Coons among the bill's supporters. He tells ABC News.
16: It means that the conferences and the colleges can set some simple rules that are in this bill about transfers, about eligibility, and it'll put in statute the right of athletes to receive revenue sharing.
13: When I wake up, his longtime agent tells ABC News Dennis Haskins, better known as Mr. Belding from Saved by the Bell, has died. His agent says everyone loved Mr. Belding, and those who got to know Haskins loved him even more. He was just 75. Haskins' official cause of death has not been confirmed. You're listening to ABC News.
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13: The new Supreme Court term begins with arguments in a major climate case, but only eight justices will decide it.
22: Some state and local governments say they should be able to sue energy companies over the effects caused by climate change and greenhouse gas emissions. Those companies claim that the suits are preempted by the federal Clean Air Act. The Supreme Court will decide the case this term, but Justice Samuel Alito will not take part. He's recused himself without giving a reason why. He's faced calls to step aside because he holds stock in energy companies, although he does not own shares of the two companies here, Exxon and Suncor. Brian Clark, ABC News.
13: The Southeastern Conference and South Carolina have jointly suspended Gamecocks edge rusher Dylan Stewart for throwing a punch at Alabama tight end Josh Ford Saturday. When will gas prices go down? Not anytime soon. A barrel of Brent crude is still selling near $100. And Gas Buddy's Patrick DeHaan says there are other concerns.
23: The refining issues have shifted from the Midwest out to the West Coast. California is seeing a low-level refining issue, and that is impacting gasoline prices in California, Arizona, and certainly Nevada, the worst possible time. Those areas could see further increases along with neighboring states.
13: Gas Buddy puts the national average at $4.43 a gallon. California is averaging $6.34 a gallon. OpenAI says it stopped development of its latest AI models, admitting agents acted in ways that suggested a lack of control. I'm Stephanie Officer, ABC News.
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2: WSVA's local AccuWeather for Harrisonburg and the Shenandoah Valley. Skies remain partly cloudy through the overnight hours with some fog forming, the low reaching 58. Later on Tuesday, some sun and turning cloudy, the high 72. Wednesday, filtered sunshine, warmer, the high up to 80. The warming trend continues into Thursday, mostly sunny, the high of 85. And variably cloudy Friday, the high back to 85. I'm AccuWeather meteorologist Jason Caterina on WSVA.
3: 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Gary McNamara and Eric Hurley talk about everything from politics to social issues and news of the day. Whether you're up late or you're just starting your day, welcome to the show from the Relief Factor Studios. 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
4: All across America, we are Red Eye Radio. He is Eric Hurley, and I'm Gary McNamara.
24: Good morning.
4: Hello. Yeah, so, I mean, that's, you know, one of the things when we talk about opportunity in the United States, and you look at these blue-collar jobs that are open, that pay tremendous salaries.
1: Yeah.
4: And, you know, the willingness of companies to even help train you. Now these days, and I think you're going to see more of it. You know, more community colleges. You know, you talked about your granddaughters and two of them really looking into different areas. You know, college plus right. this,
1: right?
4: You know, and you know, I've for the life of me, and it's probably part of our culture that how our culture has changed. It's almost as if, well, if I can't do what I want to do, I saw people complaining about. You know, the education department and, you know, talking about the fact, well, look, we don't know if we want to give college federal loans. We don't want to give $100,000 to you if the degree you're going to get is going to pay you less than if you just have a high school education.
1: Right.
4: Why are we doing it?
1: Right.
4: And then the left was just in an uproar. But I think there's a legitimate point there. What is the purpose? Is the government is should somebody else pay for you? Just to get any type of post-high school education that you want with greater odds that you cannot pay it back. And but when you look at it, opportunity exists. You know, we hear a lot, well, it's not, we wish we could get back to the old days. How many young people today would actually want to live and work in a 1950s or 1960s steel mill?
25: No way. No way. No way. I worked for a very brief time in a bakery. We made hamburger buns for fast food. A buddy of mine got me the job. Now, this was an added work on the weekends in addition to my radio gig. It was 125 degrees. You had to take a break like every, I think it was 15, 20 minutes, whatever. They kept Gatorade, you know, by the gallon. You had to drink. They had to make sure that everybody was hydrated and the whole thing because you were doing nothing but sweating while you were working. And I think to myself, I don't know, you know, I have no idea if that bakery is still around or, you know, if they've changed what they're doing in bakeries to make it more amenable to humans surviving the job. But I couldn't stay at that job. And just because I told him, I said, look, it's not going to work out. I'm not in the condition to do this and work my other job. I just can't do it. But it was a great opportunity for me. And I loved the experience. And if you think about where we are today and my gosh, what do I want to do for a living? What do I want to do? The first question is, do you even want to work? Because far too many people have been, you know, basically going down the road of, Well, I don't have to try too hard. I just want to live my life. And we work, we go back to those two guys who wrote the book years ago. You know, don't live to work, work to live. So don't work your tail end off. And, you know, don't go out there and get a bunch of experience. And by the way, the left would love that. Bernie's trying to get 32 hours a week. They would love to, you know, remember when Pelosi said, hey, you should be able to pursue your dream of laying on the couch.
4: Yeah.
25: Of being a professional gamer.
4: Right.
25: By the way, if you can be a pro gamer and make millions, good for you. Great. Good luck. But there's relatively few people who can do that.
4: Well, but that was the goal at that point when she said it.
25: Yeah. Yeah.
4: She was saying, you know, if you have health care, then you can do whatever you wish to do. That's fine.
25: Right. Right.
4: Well, it's not government's responsibility to make sure you have fun.
5: Yeah, but we're guaranteed the pursuit of happiness, so government should subsidize my pursuit of happiness.
4: Yeah. No.
25: No.
4: No. You have the right to pursue happiness. It doesn't mean someone else has to bankroll your pursuit of happiness.
25: Right.
4: You know, and you mentioned it, and that's why when you hear the Democrats say, we want it to be the way it used to be, one job. Well, what were those jobs?
25: Yeah.
4: What? Because even, you know, steel making today is a lot different than it was then.
25: Yeah, right.
4: Like, who would want to work? What young person today would say be the first to go, I want to work in the same working conditions as people that worked in steel mills in the 1950s, post-World War II, 1950s and 1960s, because that's where everybody goes back to, where apparently it was just Camelot in this, you know, nobody really had to do, just worked a little bit, everybody had fun, whatever. What a distortion of history. I mean, it's just a complete distortion of history. I remember, and this would have been 80, 81 and into 82 when I was working at the steel mill. And I ran a machine. You know, I ran machines. I ran lathes, grinders. Oh my gosh, some of the great experiences. But when my machine would break down, if they had nothing to do, they'd send me to heat treat. And heat treat is where you take metal parts and you heat them up. Okay. And you heat them up in order to change the strength, the hardness, the toughness, you know, just the elasticity of the metal, whatever you were trying to do for whatever. Sure. Whatever job. So what you do is you would have these huge trays that you'd put into this furnace, and it was red hot.
25: Yeah.
4: You put it in, and then you would have to manually, it better be automated today. But what we had to do, even back then, I said, does this pass OSHA rules and regulations? Because these great big ovens, and they look like huge pizza ovens. The ones that we were using.
25: Yeah.
4: I mean, huge pizza ovens. I mean, not just small, huge. So you'd take the tray that all these parts were on, and a crane above you would pull it out, but you would take these long metal poles and adjust it as you were pulling it out to drop it in oil to quench the parts in oil.
25: Hmm.
4: Well, once you drop that into oil, flames just went.
25: Yeah.
4: I mean, and I look at it like Independence Day. Remember when they had how they had to do it to make the flames look like they were going sideways?
25: Right. Yeah.
4: Because flames really don't go sideways. I mean, they will for a little bit, but they eventually go up.
25: Right.
4: But flames don't go sideways for 50 miles.
25: Right. Yeah.
4: And so they had to, you know, do whatever they had to do, and you know, in the movie making magic that they do. But it would. Like just explode with flames, and as soon as you let it in, you had to unhook. And we were wearing, thank goodness I was never affected by it, we were wearing asbestos pants and asbestos jackets.
25: Yeah, I still am. I'm doing that right now. Yeah,
4: and gloves and everything. I mean, it was just, and you were, because it was so hot. And this was the summer in Buffalo, which still, you know, it's inside that building, it probably was 120, 130 degrees, but you know, water was aplenty. You know, you can drink water, but I'll never forget watching these guys who had been doing it. That was their job. They'd been doing it for 30 years. And these old guys with beer bellies unhooking it and then trotting away as the flames are like, you know, as they're slowly, not even a run. I ran, and so I beat the Flames easily. Yeah. They couldn't run as well, and the Flames are just right behind them as they're running. And then,
25: well, the good news is they didn't have to trim their nose hairs. So,
4: exactly. Yeah. So, I mean, how many? You know, but that was part of the opportunity that I had, and I welcomed it. I thought it was, to be honest with you, I thought it was pretty cool as long as I knew I was safe.
25: Mm-hmm.
4: And the thing is, if I could not run it and I tripped and fell, well, then the Flames would just go right over the top of me. It wouldn't hit me, you know. Right. So I knew I was relatively safe, but I thought it was cool, you know. Yeah. And it's like, I just wonder how many people, young people, would want to do it today. So the opportunity is there, but the opportunity to do exactly what I want to do in life is not there, and it's never been there immediately. You may end up doing, I think more people end up, what I find out in life, and I've said this to so many young people, I never wanted to do, because people say, you're so lucky, you've got to do exactly what you wanted to do. I never wanted to do this. This scared the hell out of me to do this.
25: Mm-hmm.
4: I never wanted to do this. I was forced to do it. I can't imagine me doing anything else but this. This was made for me. It's exactly what I want to do.
25: Yeah, you know, if you would go back to, I don't know, the 18 or 20 year old me, the only thing I could tell you is, I know I want to have a family. Career wise, I couldn't tell you. I felt inclined, you know, for military service or law enforcement. My dad was in both, and then I, you know, when I realized,

0: Yeah. I'm probably not qualified for the law enforcement because of my lack of hearing. And ultimately, I made the decision I don't want to be on the job somewhere and not be able to hear something dispatch says properly. That can get people hurt or killed. And I think to myself, the fact that, and I tell my kids all the time, I hit the lottery when it comes to my career. Because there's nothing I can imagine loving more career-wise. There's the creativity and, yeah. and the ability also to express my convictions.
1: Mm-hmm.
0: Is unbelievable.
1: I wanted to be, and this is really the truth, because people say, why did you get interested in radio? And I'm not kidding you. The motivation was the great Buffalo radio announcer who was there for years, 30, 40 years, Clint Buhlman, telling me I had off school as a kid. Mm-hmm. That is what drove my interest in radio. I thought it was the coolest job to do that.
0: Mm-hmm.
1: I just thought it was the most wonderful. But everybody loved him. Mm-hmm. So I wanted to be in the part of radio where everybody loved you, which was more music radio.
0: Yeah. Yeah.
1: When it got to this is the opposite of what I ever wanted to do, because half the people are going to hate you. No matter what, half the people are going to hate you.
0: Right. Yeah.
1: It's just the reality of when, and now with social media, it seems like everybody hates you. No, I'm kidding. I know that's not true. Not everybody, 98.5%.
0: Yeah.
1: No, I'm kidding. I'm kidding
0: there
1: again.
0: There are a few that like us.
1: Yes. And so, but it's hard. You know, it's all hard. Even music radio was hard. Developing and putting together a morning show was hard. But this is really hard when it's not something that you had a great interest in doing. The workload, the preparation really intimidated me. And I will admit, even at that point, I just want to have fun, which sort of was also, I'm really too lazy to do all the hard work involved to do that, to not be liked.
0: Yeah.
1: And now I realize, as you just said, the creativity. I can imagine you and I. So, what's Taylor Swift doing today? Aren't they just the cutest couple? What do you think about that? Oh, I'm
0: well,
1: so, people
0: well,
1: get angry that they're showing them all the time
0: on TV. But then be careful of who you say, yeah. you know, is a cute couple or whatever, because then. The moment they're canceled, you're canceled.
1: That's true.
0: Right?
1: Well, thanks.
0: Because you're saying, man,
1: well, yeah.
0: I'm a big Ed Sheeran fan. Here's the latest Ed Sheeran song. And by the end of that song,
1: right.
0: Ed and you are both canceled.
1: So now we're all in the same boat, music
0: yeah.
1: or talk radio.
0: Exactly.
1: It doesn't matter.
0: Exactly.
1: We're all in the same boat.
0: Yeah. You know, in order to get over that threshold of saying, all right, you're going to have to put your convictions out there. What are they? And it has to be true.
1: You know,
0: if you don't cross that threshold and realize that and decide to take that road, in my opinion, you're doing it for the wrong reason. And there might be some people out there, I don't know of any, but there might be some people out there doing it, and it's not their real conviction. They're following, I don't know, a playbook or something, and they're successful even. But for me, I wouldn't consider that success if I can't say what I truly believe.
1: You know what I love? Even on some, you know, podcasts that I'll see on YouTube, whatever, I get the biggest kick out of it. The people are like, you know, I want to give my opinion on this, but if I give my opinion, I know there's going to be flack either way that I do mm-hmm. it. And you and I sit back and go, I don't care about that.
0: Are you kidding me?
1: Isn't that wonderful? I mean, it's so, you know, freedom from the fact that, well, I may be canceled if I do that.
0: And the older I get, the more it's irrelevant.
1: Yeah.
0: Because I'm an old man. I don't care what you think of me. Look at me. I clearly don't care what I think of me. So it's, you know, those are the things that, because in life, everybody, we naturally have this social aspect where we do want to be liked by others and we want to get along with people. And that's fine. But in this line of work, if you you have to put your convictions out there and know that a large number of people are going to disagree with you and be unhappy, even sometimes people from your own side.
2: Yeah.
0: And I'm just, again, my convictions are what they are. And that's not going to change.
1: Here's how I survive it. My cat likes me.
0: There you go.
1: We are Red Eye Radio.
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0: We are Red Eye Radio. He's Eric Cronin. I'm Gary McNamara. You know, just, you know, talking about the economy and in general and interest rates. Wow. Treasury bills beating inflation.
1: Well, all right.
0: Yeah.
1: Yeah.
0: I was just going through them for you know, 6 month treasury bill, like for just under 4.5%.
1: Wow.
0: A year is over 4.5%.
1: Wow.
0: So if inflation is down, you know, whatever, between 3 and 3.5, you're beating inflation.
1: Yeah. Right. Yeah.
0: With it. So I started scanning to see what banks were doing for, you know, special certificates of deposit and all that.
1: Right.
0: Still not up to what a treasury bill is.
1: Hmm.
0: But yeah, this is the, you know, so if you've got the 10-year treasury, 5.23 right now.
1: Wow.
0: Wow. Wow.
1: Yeah. That's coming in hot.
0: I've got a couple of accounts in banks that are paying me, you know, really well from last year.
1: Right. Yeah.
0: And their terms are coming up, and so I'm sitting there going, okay.
1: Yeah. Yeah.
0: You know, that's the thing. The interest kills you if you're in the beginning of your life.
1: Right.
0: And you haven't saved money, and it's interest you have to pay.
1: Right. Yeah.
0: But if you have saved some money, it's a pretty good time to beat inflation on what you can save.
1: Right.

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1: ABC News, I'm Stephanie Officer. The war with Iran now entering month 8. President Trump still says it will end soon while rejecting a deal Iran offered to reopen the Strait of Hormuz. ABC's Andrew Dimbert.
2: President Trump says he expects more talks with Iran this week, but he's also leaving open the possibility that the U.S. could resume bombing. Iran's foreign minister says they are prepared for whatever outcome. Today, a U.S. official confirming 8 Marines were recently injured in an Iranian attack on a ship in the Strait of Hormuz. The official saying the injuries were not significant.
1: Pope Leo says warnings about the threats AI poses to humanity should be taken seriously and aren't fake news. The pontiff says governments and tech leaders need to work together on creating safeguards. He also criticized NVIDIA CEO Jensen Huang, who just announced a new program to prevent AI systems from hacking.
3: He's the same one, however, that says there should be no limits placed and no government regulation, et cetera, et cetera. This is a problem that I think we need to sit down and talk about.
1: This is ABC.
4: WSVA's local AccuWeather for Harrisonburg and the Shenandoah Valley. Partly cloudy with some fog forming late tonight, the low down to 58. Some sun and turning cloudy for Tuesday, a little milder with the high 72. Filtered sunshine Wednesday, warmer, the high of 80. The warming trend continues into Thursday, mostly sunny, beautiful day with the high of 85. Variably cloudy Friday.
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1: We're Red Eye Radio. He's Eric Carly, and I'm Gary McNamara. I need to pay attention to the show and stop with my investment curiosity now based on the Treasury bills.
2: Yeah.
1: Interest rates.
2: Yeah.
1: I'm sitting here just calculating on my phone all different things, going, okay, should I switch to Treasury bills now? Is it time?
2: Right, yeah. So,
1: wow.
2: Yeah. Just,
1: really interesting times that we live in. You know, talking about the Fed, because really, Trump didn't go ballistic this

0: time. He mentioned it.
1: Right.
0: He's not happy with it. But if the there is no spending restraint that I see in our future at all from the federal government.
1: Right, right, yeah.
0: So when do you bring down interest rates?
1: Yeah, I don't know what that looks like. I
0: know, neither do I.
1: I don't expect that to happen anytime this year.
0: No, not at all.
1: And post-election, I don't know what everything looks like and where that will, you know, how that will change the economy. So I don't know. But it's not going to happen this year. It's not going to happen. It probably won't happen in the first half of next year. I'd say at the earliest, maybe in the summer, but something would have to change. And I don't know what that would be.
0: I mean, there's going to be a push just because of our debt load. Because we're not going to stop. There is no serious plan. Well, of course, there's always the Rand Paul, not penny plan, six penny plan.
1: Six penny plan, yeah.
0: Six penny, none the richer.
1: Mm-hmm.
0: But I don't, that's not happening.
1: No, that's not going to happen.
0: You know, when I see Rand Paul out there, I just, you know, I'll listen to it the first time. Then when I see he's done 10 interviews on his six penny plan, I'm like, even though it's the right way to go, it's just almost you're talking to no one. No one is listening to you.
1: There is no one that's going there. You'll get one vote and yours will be the vote, Rand Paul.
0: If Rand Paul promotes a deficit reduction plan and a debt reduction plan in the forest or in the middle of the largest city in the world, is anybody listening?
1: No, he can broadcast it on every cable news network and all the interviews, and nobody's listening. Eric and Gary listen. Look, I'm with you. I agree with him. In fact, six pennies is too small. However, I also know the reality is that the American people don't care. There's relatively few people that care about the national debt and spending. They just don't care. Our little conservative group is the only one. We're the only ones. We're the last ones. We're Dennis Leary underground in Demolition Man.
0: Eating a rat burger.
1: That's us. That's what's left. And that's what it feels like. You know, it's like, you know, of the true fiscal conservatives. And the group is getting smaller. We're losing people by the hour, it seems like.
0: Well, if we continue the spending, there is going to be massive political pressure again to lower interest rates, and not just from President Trump.
1: Yeah. Yeah.
0: Because if we're at a trillion now, I don't care what any projection is, we're not going to stop spending.
1: No.
0: And you saw how quickly we went from $250 billion in interest to a trillion.
1: To a trillion, yeah.
0: So how far is $2 trillion in just, again, interest on the debt?
1: Well, it's
0: interest on the debt.
1: Yeah, it's compounding based on a number of fundamental factors, underlying factors, including that principal amount on the debt.
0: So if you continue to go up,
1: which is growing,
0: how is it possible?
1: It's not going
0: to
1: happen.
0: To have the interest rates that we had artificially low for a decade, over a decade, really.
1: Yeah, right.
0: I remember it was before I bought my house, so it would have been 20 years ago right now.
1: Mm. Mm.
0: And I remember I opened an online savings account.
1: Yeah.
0: And it was paying me 5.9%.
1: Mm-hmm.
0: That would have been in 2006.
1: Yeah. Yeah.
0: I believe you had to have over a certain amount in there in order to get it. You could, it was the, you know, it wasn't just a passbook account.
1: Right.
0: I don't remember the amount, whether it was 2,500 or 5,000 or whatever, but in order to get it. But I opened it up because you could take money in and out and they would continue to do that. I have one of those accounts right now, which is great.
1: Mm-hmm.
0: It's not paying 5.9 though.
1: Right. Yeah. Clear.
0: But it is paying over inflation.
1: Mm-hmm.
0: And I can take money out as long as I keep a certain balance

0: in a treasury bill and make nothing.
1: I don't think you get to that point.
0: I don't know how you get
1: to that
0: point. But we got to that point and people accepted it.
1: Yeah.
0: I didn't.
1: No. It never made sense to me.
0: Because if you want to finance the debt, I'm much more willing to finance the federal government debt. I'm willing to do my patriotic share if I can make 6 or 7% if I get paid. If I can make a profit off the suckers,
1: well,
0: then why not?
1: Yeah. No, but that's...
0: I'm kidding.
1: That's the entire game.
0: Right.
1: Including foreign interests.
0: You know? Exactly. Yeah, exactly. Right.
1: And so you look at the foreign interests. If you look at the largest holders of our debt, foreign holders of our debt, you know, there's a great deal of risk for manipulation. And the question is, all right, everything's friendly, everything's fine, no war between us and said nation. It's a good trade-off. They're getting a good rate until they want to manipulate, right? Until they want to get out of the game. Or until they genuinely see too great of a risk, which gets to the point, back to the point of hitting that threshold of not being able to service the interest alone on the national debt. And at some point, we'll reach that. Because if we have quadrupled it in a relatively short period of time, from $250 billion to a trillion, now, as you asked, how long till $2 trillion? And then from $2 trillion, $4 trillion. And what happens when you have that? When such a massive chunk is going just to service the interest on your debt? Well, at some point, you'll reach that threshold where you can no longer do that. And then everybody's out of the game.
0: So here it is. Congressional Budget Office projections estimate that the annual net interest payments on the national debt will reach approximately $1.3 trillion to $1.4 trillion by 2031. Are they soft selling that to us?
1: I think it is. 2031 seems like a long ways between where we are now and that point.
0: Well, I decided to pick 5 years, which is the huge increase that we've seen in the national debt since 5 years ago.
1: Right.
0: So I decided to just throw another...
1: I
0: could see 1.7, 1.8, 1.9.
1: That's where I'm closer to 1. I'm closer to 2 than that is, than that projection is. And it's not, it's, think about that. That's insane. And nobody cares.
0: No, nobody cares. They don't. And it is going to affect us. It's like, it's not a problem. But that's what we're seeing right now. You know, when you're looking at the fact that, you know, if the Democrats take over the House and Senate, they're running on affordability. Think about this. Mm-hmm. The Democrats are running on affordability.
1: That's beyond laughable.
0: And if the polls are true, the public is buying it. Mm. And even if the Republicans win, it's not going to be a lot, which means still almost half the voting public believes that the Democrats are serious about affordability, or they're just delusional.
1: Right. Now, the question is, do they think they're serious because they're going to give money to people or force companies to lower prices or, you know, by other socialist means?
0: You saw the whole thing with NIL, how the government's passed a thing for... to straighten up college football.
1: Yeah, yeah.
0: Did you see that Senator Kennedy wanted to add a cap on what colleges could do, you have the increase in their ticket prices?
1: Yeah, right, yeah.
0: And him and Ted Cruz got into a fight on that?
1: Yeah.
0: I'm like, you're getting to the point of saying what college football game should cost?
1: Right. Yeah, no thanks. God. Yeah.
0: thank goodness I really don't pay much attention to college football. I don't have an interest in it, but you know, they're, you know, to me when they got to, and his point was, well, everything's really price controlled.

0: controls, because what you're saying is there's going to be price controls on what you can actually pay these players, because it's gotten so out of control, that NIL's got so out of control that basically you're putting a cap on what they can make. So his point was, if you're putting a cap on that, put a cap on college ticket prices, which I'm like, oh God, where the hell are we?
1: It's insanity. And it's coming from the side we support. You know, and it's how far you want to go with it. I mean, that's the question. It's the thing of the moment. It's the, we can't let TikTok go away of the moment.
0: Yeah.
1: And I'm so done with all this. $40 trillion. Wake the hell up.
0: I know. You can see it coming.
1: I want to see a poll. A blind poll. Just how much is the national debt? Don't even give them a choice. How much is it? Take a guess. Don't Google it. Tell us right now. Well, how much is the national debt?
0: That's why I broke it down, because the trillions don't mean anything. People don't comprehend
1: what it is.
0: And when you actually put it into, that's why we put it into, you know, the average person, and, you know, took the eight zeros off a long time ago and said, is this sustainable? And I'll never forget the argument I get every time is, yeah, but your own personal finances isn't the government. No, they're different things. But that ratio is still horrible, whether it's a person or a government.
1: You talk about income in terms of what your liabilities are.
0: Yeah.
1: It is the same principle.
0: Yeah.
1: And if we're not going to treat it that way, we're just going to say, well, somebody down the road will pay for it. Well, I got news for you. We're at getting to a new low in terms of birth rate. There won't be other people down the road.
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0: We are Red Eye Radio. He is Eric Curley, and I'm Gary McNamara. I just had a glance at the Babylon Bee. All right, what do you got? Trump announces plan to gift Iran a giant wooden horse.
1: I'm all about that.
0: Yeah. They're just brutal, though. Ready for this one?
1: All right.
0: Mattel, the toy company, confirms Hanukkah Barbie comes complete with space laser.
1: Wow.
0: Remember that one?
1: Yeah.
0: Oh, my
1: gosh. Wow.
0: Who said that? Was that?
1: MTG.
0: Yeah, it was MTG, wasn't it?
1: Yeah.
0: It was MTG.
1: Yeah.
0: That was.
1: Oh, my gosh. Wow.
0: Just
1: the
0: brutal
1: insanity.
0: I know.
1: Someone needs to write a book, a different chapter on every level of craziness.

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9: From ABC News, I'm Stephanie Officer. The district attorney in Tompkins County, New York, is looking closely at an alleged gang rape lawsuit brought against Cornell University and 7 members of a campus fraternity. Now, almost 2 years after the alleged incident, there could be criminal charges. ABC's Aaron Katursky.
10: The young woman's lawyer citing vulgar Snapchat messages among the brothers that he claims invite other members to join the alleged assault.
11: That group chat tells you it happened. That's all you need to know. That's the smoking gun.
10: Saying free expletive, like you can walk in and whip it out. The woman's lawyer told us he only has those messages because one of the fraternity brothers shared them with Jane Doe.
11: An anonymous fraternity member who was asleep at the time, the next day received this group chat, was horrified, and anonymously shared it with Miss Doe.
9: The Chi Phi chapter remains barred from campus. As the Department of Transportation made its pitch for billions in funding to upgrade the nation's aging air traffic control system, FAA Administrator Brian Bedford was put on the spot about Boeing's latest glitch, found in the 737 Boeing MAX 10's landing program. Bedford said the glitch surfaced during an upgrade.
12: The Boeing software that we're talking about is version 13, meaning there were previous versions of it that have continued to be modified. We did certify it. It fixed a known bug on the vertical navigation system, unexpectedly introduced a new bug.
9: FAA certification for the line has been delayed. He was called the calypso king of the world. And his family confirms slinger Francisco, known on stage as Mighty Sparrow, has died. Born in Grenada and raised in Trinidad, Francisco recorded hundreds of songs, including this 1956 hit, Gene and Dinah, in a career that spanned six decades. He performed in several countries around the globe, including at famous venues like New York City's Madison Square Garden. Francisco was 91 years old. You're listening to ABC News.
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9: Pennsylvania reports an additional 13 new measles cases since Friday, bringing the state's total so far this year to 903. The state health department says at least 176 people have been hospitalized and four measles-associated deaths have been reported. Right place, right time. A plane of skydivers, some of which were trained EMTs, saw a small plane crash in a Wisconsin field Sunday and literally jumped to their rescue.
17: Kind of looked at each other and said, I kind of think that plane might have just crashed.
18: John Bechtel was one of the three skydivers who jumped into action.
17: When we arrived, we saw two of the passengers were up and walking around, and there was one passenger who was laying on the ground, clearly had a head wound.
18: First responders arriving just minutes later, three people rushed to area hospitals, a fourth treated at the scene.
9: ABC's Matt Rivers. SpaceX celebrated the launch of the world's largest and most powerful rocket and spacecraft Monday. Starship achieved orbit, launched Starlink satellites, and then splashed down near Hawaii. The test flight is a key step toward commercial missions. Ben Pert, Horniman, and To Get On, those are just some of the dozen words and phrases long used in Caribbean nations that the Oxford English Dictionary has now added. Ben Pert is a Bermudian word used to describe a foolish person. Horniman, used in Trinidad to describe an unfaithful man. And To Get On means to make a scene. Stephanie Officer, ABC.
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20: WSVA's local AccuWeather for Harrisonburg and the Shenandoah Valley. Skies remain partly cloudy through the overnight hours with some fog forming, the low reaching 58. Later on Tuesday, some sun, then turning cloudy, the high 72. Wednesday, filtered sunshine, warmer, the high up to 80. The warming trend continues into Thursday, mostly sunny, the high of 85. And variably cloudy Friday, the high back to 85. I'm AccuWeather meteorologist Jason Caterina on WSVA.
0: Now, it's Red Eye Radio. Gary McNamara and Eric Hurley talk about everything from politics to social issues and news of the day. Whether you're up late or you're just starting your day, welcome to the show from the Relief Factor Studios. This is Red Eye Radio.
1: all across the USA. We are Red Eye Radio. I'm Gary McNamara. He's Eric Harley.
2: Hello.
1: So I'm just scanning the news, and I see this story from the New York Post. Russia paying U.S. recruits $26,000 to become cannon fodder in the Ukraine war. And then the statistics come out, which we'll discuss in a second. Moscow has suffered 1.5 million casualties, including a half a million deaths since the full-scale invasion of Ukraine in February of 2022, per estimates from the United Kingdom, and is aggressively enlisting foreigners to prop up its war effort. Most are sent into the meat grinder, the front lines, where they are mostly cannon fodder, quickly mowed down by Ukrainian drones, soldiers, and artilleries. And then at this point, I'm like, okay, give me the statistics. I want to know. I mean, how many are we talking about here? Well, what I get is, from the story from the New York Post, 18 Americans have joined the Russians.
2: Wow. Steven Seagal, one of them?
1: All right, that just made my day. It has become an entire industry and very profitable. Russia suffers 30 to 40,000 casualties every month, and they are no longer able to cover the losses, said Vitaly, I can't pronounce his last name, who heads a Ukrainian state project on Russia surrenders, told the Post. They recruit foreigners, send them to war, and when they are killed, their deaths do not create any negative reaction in Russian society.
2: Oh, okay.
1: In most, because that's where we were going to talk about that. In most cases, the families of killed foreign recruits do not receive the compensation they are supposed to receive. Agents all around the world have been mobilized and use targeted ads on Facebook, TikTok, and Telegram to prey on the poor, vulnerable, and ideologically obsessed, earning $24,000 per recruit, plus a cut of their salary. Among those duped was Seth William Baker, a Lance Corporal from Gilbert, Arizona, who served as a bulk fuel specialist for the 4th Marine Logistics Group. He was killed on the front lines at the age of 23, just 3 months after signing up. U.S. recruits are typically paid a $26,000 signing bonus and $2,000 a month. Ukrainian security officials have identified nearly 29,000 foreigners from 135 countries, including North Korea, Kenya, and Ghana, fighting for Russia, but stress the actual figure is significantly higher. Officials say many are duped online. This was the case with Baker, who joined the U.S. Marines as an 18-year-old and earned the National Defense Service Medal, but after refusing to take the COVID vaccine when the Defense Department made it mandatory for all service members, he was discharged. He was then indoctrinated online by Russian propaganda and groomed into joining Putin's war. There are many reasons why I came here, but one of the biggest tipping points was when I was a Lance Corporal. They came out with the COVID vaccine mandate in the military. There's a few of us, not very many, unfortunately, that said we're not going to take it. There's all this talk about freedom of America, but not for some of us, I suppose. By the way, you don't have freedom in the military.
2: No.
1: And I know my dad went over to Japan. They were required. I mean, the number of vaccines they got when he went to was unbelievable.
2: Yeah.
1: The number of shots way back then. Yeah. You don't have freedom in the military.
2: No, you
1: don't.
2: Baker's
1: case was typical of the type of person Russia seeks to recruit. And then they go down the, he's not alone. Ukrainian intelligence services have identified 17 other Americans who have enlisted into the Russian military. Former Massachusetts city councilor William Cuomo-Mata, who was standing trial for a child porn charge, fled the country and is now fighting in the Russian war. Another ex-military official served in the Air Force 6 years, signed his mercenary contract in April of 2024, and was seen in a Russian propaganda video planting a U.S. flag in a Ukrainian city. "Victory will be ours," he declared in Russian before defending his stance. "I don't consider myself a traitor. The United States and Russia are not at war." So he's the one that the guy there they're talking about, the last sentence. His turmoil began when authorities found naked photos of a 17-year-old girl on his cell phone in 2020. He was charged with child pornography back then, even as he tried to claim he thought the victim was 22. And so he fled at that point. But when you look at it, you're 1.5 million casualties, 500,000 deaths in the Ukraine war. That means every single person in Russia knows somebody who's been killed in that war.
3: Yeah.

0: Just to put it into perspective, I think it was a little over 58,000 Americans killed in Vietnam.
1: Yeah, just over 58,000.
0: Right. Yeah. And World War II, I think the official total, 407,000 Americans were killed in World War II, in a world war that spanned the entire globe.
1: Yeah. Well, when the early numbers came out, I think it was in the first year after Russia went into Ukraine. You and I couldn't believe it, because we were saying at this pace, there's no way they can keep it up. There's no way. And this is a futile effort. What did you say? How many Americans so far? 18?
0: 18, yes.
1: Yeah, all right. Yeah. Vitaly Matvienko. He's the guy that...
0: Matvienko, thank you.
1: Yeah.
0: So, just, you shake your head, you're like, wow.
1: Yeah. No, again, I don't know of the mindset, you know, where you would want to go to war for Russia. I can't figure that out.
0: The most high-profile U.S. case is that of Michael Gloss, 21, the son of a high-ranking CIA official who was killed in the war of in April of 2024. Photos of Gloss wearing camouflage military gear and posing alongside Russian soldiers emerged to the shock of his parents. Julianne Galina, the CIA's then deputy director for digital innovation, and U.S. Navy veteran Larry Gloss. He was said to have been struggling with mental health issues and stopped taking his medication before going off the grid and later resurfacing in the Russian military. You know, they say on social media you can find that. I'm amazed it hasn't, those ads haven't appeared and gone viral.
1: Yeah. You haven't heard anything. Yeah, I haven't seen anything about them.
0: I'm on social media a lot. I've never seen an ad like that.
1: No.
0: Not now. Oh, whoa. Now the fact that we're talking. Hey, phone, are you paying attention? How do I join the Russian military? See if it picks up on it, and all of a sudden the ads come on.
1: All of a sudden, Facebook suggestions for Steven Seagal movies just start coming up through the roof on your YouTube.
0: That would be the military ad. It would be Steven Seagal.
1: Steven Seagal.
0: Oh, God.
1: Fat Steven Seagal. Yeah. I don't know. That's just I don't get it. I don't get it.
0: Yeah.
1: And there's a reason only 18 have responded and been duped, as they say in the New York Post. I don't know why you would want to. A few years ago, we met a Russian couple. We were on vacation. They were on vacation. They had moved to California from Russia. She spoke English. He did not. And he used to work at the airports for the Russian government. And she said during the winter, they gave them no gloves to work outside. He worked outside the whole time. No gloves, the whole thing. And then they moved to California. Now, my wife and I felt inclined to tell them, you picked the wrong state to move to, but at least you picked the right country. We didn't tell them that. We didn't say that. We wish them well and hope they succeed in what they want to do. They came here legally, as far as I know. And so, you know, they were like, no, we wanted to get out. After Ukraine, that was, you know, we have family, we have friends in Ukraine, and we did not want to be a part of that. And he would be of, I don't remember their age, but they were our children's age. So 30-something? So he would have been the recruitment age. It would have been only a matter of time before he would have been right there on the front lines, I'm sure. And I just, you know, again, I don't know where this is going to go, but early on, Russia looked weak. They looked weak on every level. And the fact that there have been so many deaths, my gosh, I wonder what the real inside story is on the public morale inside Russia. I mean, it's got to be

0: at an all-time low for this generation. Because if you keep in mind, that couple we met, you know, they really didn't know anything about the Soviet Union. They were too young, right? Mm-hmm. They didn't know that life. And, but they knew, they certainly know of the history. They certainly know of Vladimir Putin's history and, you know, and his current status. So, you know, there's all of that. But you think about, we talked about it then when it first happened. How many people knew and had families or friends or whatever in Ukraine and vice versa? And it's like, what is going on? And we can't support this war. And then you get into the number of deaths. These are staggering numbers.
1: Yeah, and you know, when you talk about Russia, who is supposed to be a technologically advanced military,
0: right?
1: And you see these, you know, you see these kind of deaths.
0: Yeah,
1: you know, they're fighting a traditional, not the technology isn't involved in it with drones and everything else,
0: right?
1: But you're talking about a traditional kind of war with boots on the ground.
0: Yeah. With aging equipment, a support system that from the beginning was just broken down, just wasn't there. You know, they're clearly getting help from China. We know that. I don't know how many times Xi and Putin have met. They're getting help from China. If not for that, I wonder where they'd be.
1: You just wonder if you talk, you know, to the average Russian today, how they would respond, you know, again, if they were outside the country, and talk about what the messaging is from the government. Because if you're over there, you're saying, we've lost 500,000 people. I know 10 people myself who've been killed.
0: Right.
1: For what?
0: Right. Yeah.
1: Right. You know, Putin may still be focused and want as much as he can.
0: Yeah.
1: His supporters inside the government might be. I wonder inside, you know, the government, how many are saying, you know, and have for a while, this is not sustainable. The return on the investment is not there.
0: Right.
1: And it's not going to be there.
0: Right.
1: Which makes you wonder, what is Putin's status? Now, the CIA would know about it, but that's a lot of what we don't hear about. And that's the first thing that I thought of when I saw, you know, we said this months ago when we first saw some of the casualty numbers, and now seeing them again.
0: Mm-hmm.
1: You know, you 407,000 Americans killed in World War II, which was a world war fought on many fronts.
0: Right.
1: Without any of the kind of technology we had today.
0: Right.
1: That was a boots on the ground war,
0: mm-hmm.
1: which was so horrific. The number of losses that we were taking, you know, you look at some of those Pacific Islands, we were losing 10,000 soldiers a week at some point.
0: Mm.
1: When you look at, you know, and that's why the atomic bombs were dropped.
0: Right.
1: The public just would not accept that kind of, the public was furious over the amount of deaths in World War II.
0: Right.
1: And you look at this, you know, but you understood what was going on. Even if you're furious, you understood precisely who the enemy was.
0: Right.
1: You knew it. And you were attacked after Pearl Harbor, you know. And so you look at this and you just say, to make the comparison, you know, people can still communicate. You know, they still can communicate. And I just wonder what the mood is of the Russian people, where every day it's like, well, this is worth it, this is worth it, this is worth it, this is worth it. Well, eventually you're going to say, it's not worth it.
0: Yeah.
1: Is that going on in Russia? I'm asking more of a question than a statement.
0: I wonder where the needle was from the beginning. In other words, what is the goal? How much influence did Putin have in his mission to regain control of Ukraine? How much moral support from the public did he have in that effort from the beginning? did it ever get to 50%? I don't know. I can't tell you. I can't tell you where the needle was. But I'm very curious to know where it was from the beginning and where it is today.
1: We are Red Eye Radio.
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0: We are Red Eye Radio. He's Eric Cronin, and I'm Gary McNamara. Oh, I know. You know, I'm just thinking about the ads on social media. You know, I would love to see some of the ads to recruit, Americans or anyone else to be a mercenary in that war. Mm. Something I found on YouTube the other day, just by complete and total accident. And when I'm watching, I'm like, this has got to be propaganda coming from Iran. And this was on YouTube, and it was pretty amazing because it's basically just average citizens doing very, very sophisticated editing of their daily lives and how great their daily lives are.
1: Oh, yeah, okay. Yeah.
0: And I'll get into some of the specifics of it. I watched two of them, and then I just got busy and haven't gone back yet. But it keeps coming up. There's more of them because I looked at a couple that keeps coming up because of the algorithm about how wonderful it is to be living in Iran right now.
1: Mm-hmm.
0: And I'll give you some of these specifics of it here in just a little bit. And with, Election Day not far away, the midterms.
1: Yeah.
0: Some people have already voted in some states, I guess, by mail or whatever.
1: Mm.
0: Where are we right now? And what are both sides promoting? Oh, and AOC wearing a Buffalo Bills hoodie.
1: There you go.
0: We'll get to that coming up here.

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1: ABC News, I'm Stephanie Officer. Tompkins County, New York, the DA looking closely at an alleged gang rape lawsuit against Cornell University and seven members of a campus frat. An attorney for one of the accused men in that suit speaking. ABC's Aaron Katursky.
2: The now former student, identified as Jane Doe, alleges seven Chi Phi fraternity brothers forcibly drugged her with ketamine and took turns sexually assaulting her. The lawyer for one of them is blasting the woman's lawsuit.
3: This young man will be exonerated and we will repair him so he can live the life and as a good person that he can be going forward without the consequences of these selfish lawsuit against him.
2: Cornell's Chi Phi chapter is still barred from this campus.
1: That powerful nor'easter that pummeled the Northeast caused travel problems in New England Monday, forcing airlines to delay or cancel flights at Boston's Logan Airport. Sherry Zmina of Ohio.
4: We're here to have a girls' trip to Salem. We've been planning for 2 years, and we heard there was a nor'easter coming, but we weren't going to let that stop us.
1: This is ABC.
5: WSVA's local AccuWeather weather for Harrisonburg and the Shenandoah Valley. Partly cloudy with some fog forming late tonight, the low down to 58. Some sun and turning cloudy for Tuesday, a little milder with the high 72. Filtered sunshine Wednesday, warmer, the high of 80. The warming trend continues into Thursday, mostly sunny, beautiful day with the high of 85. Variably cloudy Friday.
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1: That's true. And he's Eric Carly, and I'm Gary McNamara. That's what it feels like. I mean, we've said this before. It's not like we do separate shows.
2: Yeah.
1: Give me another vodka, please.
2: Yeah.
1: It's just one show runs into another.
2: Well, and with our app, it never stops. So even when we're not on live, we prefer that you listen to us on one of our many great stations. But if you are not up at night or something happens, you miss a show, how dare you, then you can listen to us on the app anytime. So we're 24/7. Had a young person, in fact, I introduced him to he asked me what I did. This is recently when I was taking care of my dad. He's a young healthcare professional. He's going to become a nurse and then eventually a doctor. And he said, so what's the name of the show? And I told him, he goes, oh, yeah, there's the app. Downloaded the app. And he goes, so you guys are really 24/7. I said, yep. Now, we're not working. Today's society, we're working 24/7.
1: Yeah.
2: Even in your sleep, I'm dreaming about things that are going on. You know, I'm dreaming about election day things. I'm dreaming about, you know, the Green New Deal. That was a nightmare.
1: I'm dreaming about chicks.
2: Yeah, you're dreaming. Yeah, are you?
1: Yeah.
2: Like AOC? Yeah. Wearing a Bills hoodie?
1: Oh, I'm telling you. The responses to that. Now, you made a great point.
2: Yeah.
1: Since I'm losing
2: Jasmine Crockett. She won't be your representative as of January.
1: Right. So since she's not going to be my representative anymore,
2: right?
1: I need to be able to relate to another
2: Someone else
1: Democrat
2: needs to be trolling
1: woman.
2: You, basically.
1: Yes.
2: Some other radical leftist needs to be trolling you. And what better way than to, before AOC, to put on a Bills.
1: And people were, basically posting, new presidential front runner, that this means she's running for president because, you know, she's from the Bronx.
2: Yeah.
1: She has no interest in the Buffalo Bills.
2: Right.
1: I'm sure she's following Hochul. Hochul is from Western New York, and she just goes, most of her posts the last couple of weeks have been just Bill stuff. I'm here at the Bill. Let's cheer our Bill. And then she just gets blasted in the comments. But AOC, she's walking around in this, and it's funny because she has the hoodie on, then she has a jacket over it, but the jacket's open enough so you can see, you know, the Buffalo. You can see the Bills emblem.
2: Yeah, yeah.
1: And people are just, the comments were just, where is it here? I can't use, there's a lot of cursing, of course, because it's social media, so I will have to edit it, but not the important content. If you think a socialist who went to Northeastern and represents the Bronx gives a single blankety blank about Buffalo and its citizens, you're a massive idiot.
2: Yeah. Yeah.
1: If you vote for her because she stopped at a store and grabbed a sweatshirt, you shouldn't be allowed to vote at all. But the best thing is, you know, because she was in Buffalo last week.
2: Yeah.
1: And when I got there, people were still, my buddies, but it was really great because what she said when she was there, she actually, and there were memes about it all over the place. She said, and I think Buffalo is an amazing example of a city that can start to make different choices and turn things around. And the response from the Republicans were, a Democrat leader came to a city that has voted straight Democrat for over 60 years and told them to start making different choices to turn their city around.
2: Wow. I don't even know how to unpack that one.
1: I know. It's just
2: huh? What is that? What? Wow. Different choices, huh? All right.
1: Wow. This is great, though. This is just fabulous. AOC, name one player on the Bills not named Josh Allen.
2: Exactly. Exactly.
1: Oh, my gosh. Now, is this her preparing to run for Senate? Forget about president. is her first goal, the Senate. Well, and so in order to win the Senate, you've got to sit there and root. You know, you have to root for the only New York team because right. the other one's playing New Jersey.
2: Right. Yeah.
1: I know I've irritated some people now. But yeah, but they represent New York from New Jersey. I'm not going to waste any energy on that debate.
2: Yeah. Right.
1: But it's, you know, it's remember when, you know, Carpetbagger Clinton.
2: Yeah.
1: Remember wherever she was running.
2: She was wearing a Yankees hat?
1: Well, they asked her what, you know, whatever team, wherever she was, they'd ask her what's her favorite team, and it would be the state that she was in.
2: Yeah. Yeah, yeah.
1: That's my favorite team. It's like, no, it's not.
2: Do I remember that picture?
1: But, you know, the reason AOC is doing that, the reason they do that is all calculated. Because before this, have you ever seen AOC ever, in any video ever, with any sports shirt on ever?
2: No.
1: No.
2: No.
1: Never.
2: No.
1: Never. And so she's getting ready to run for something, whether it's a Senate, whether it's the, you know, presidency, whatever it is.
2: And I'll tell you, Schumer has been really silent. Yeah. I mean, he just has not been on the front page.
1: Well, he did say something last week about, you know, we played the audio cut when he lied about the transgender movement.
2: Right, right.
1: That's
2: right. But he has not been on the front page like he was before, you know? And it's clear, but I think that became clear when his own party went after him on a continuing resolution that was going to continue Biden-level spending.

0: wide for Democrats. You know, she showed up in a couple of polls, you know, but they're still on board for Kamala. I don't know what's going on with the Democratic Party, so I can't explain that on a national level. But they do have their internals that they would start running on that. And if she puts out a, you know, if they go in to putting out feelers and the exploratory committee will be doing internals to see what that response would be. And I suggest, I believe right now it wouldn't be great. I don't know what will happen in 28. She may be the king of the world. I'm sorry, queen of the world, or whatever person of the world by then for the Democrats. I don't know. It's so radical. Or it may go like we've been saying for the longest time. At some point, it doesn't matter where you are on the left, you become the oppressor. You know, and to some extent, that's already happened a couple of times with her, even at her home meetings in her home district, you know, her own constituents shouting at her. But you step out, just like we said about Gavin Newsom, step outside of your blue umbrella of protection and see what it's really like. So well, it may be a better move for her to run.
1: I think one of the most interesting things is the entire Massachusetts lesbian bar fiasco with the mask and everything else. It shows you how quickly people will turn on you. It shows that nothing in the Democratic Party, you know, is about the acceptance of anything of substance.
0: Right.
1: It's imagery that's absolutely delusional. And the radical transgender movement is the first thing that comes to mind. And you can look at everything else, you know, getting rid of the separation of powers, destroying the Constitution, defund the military, defund the police, you know, all these crazy ideas that they have that aren't workable.
0: Right. Yeah.
1: They're not where the embrace of communism now, as we're seeing, and Marxism. History shows it doesn't work.
0: Right.
1: Now, compared to the Democrats, the Republicans have just dipped their toes into the whole, you know, socialism thing compared to where Democrats are right now.
0: Right.
1: I still don't like it, but where the Democrats are going, I find it interesting. So, you know, the rejection of Gavin Newsom, when just a few years ago you would look at somebody like Gavin Newsom and say, okay, he has the look.
0: Mm-hmm.
1: And it's no longer just about the look. Who has the look that can defend what we believe 100%? Well, Gavin Newsom's moving away from that a little bit because he wishes to be electable on the national level. But by doing so, you lose the support of even mainstream Democrats because you're not radical enough.
0: Right, exactly.
1: You know, so AOC is a congressperson, represents of, you know, she's done a lot of national marketing. People know who she is, but she, even inside the Democratic Party, is not extremely popular based on the polls for president.
0: Mm-hmm. Right. And,
1: they may even look at, you know, Bernie Sanders could rise to the top again because they would say, well, look, he's a legitimate communist. But then again, he owns three homes, not rents. Owns
0: them. Yes.
1: And remember, you're not supposed to be able to own homes.
0: Right.
1: Nobody should own a home.
0: That's right.
1: And so
0: for the Democrats, there shouldn't be a Senate.
1: Yeah, that's a great point. Yeah. you don't know what the next one is.
0: Right.
1: And that's why I think the whole lesbian, you know, the mask wearing a lesbian Massachusetts far left radicals, you know, that's the current Democratic Party right now. That's a significant portion of the Democratic Party that's gaining control where even the mainstream so-called, quote, moderate Democrats, which there aren't any, are afraid to confront. Well, if you're afraid to confront it, then they're going to lead your party.
0: And, you know, and the part, you know, we focused a lot on the clown school thing. But the other part of it, the Lady Gaga being canceled because someone suggested, hey, let's do a Lady Gaga party and we'll, you know, to bring in business. And they said, no, we can't. She's canceled because she's a Zionist. And I thought to myself, you canceled her over being a Zionist, but years ago she wore a meat dress. That didn't bring her up to on the cancellation scale for you guys? I mean, it was full on. I don't know how many animals had to die for that dress. It was a couple of cows. I'm telling you, I'm not saying she's big. I'm just saying it was a full dress.

0: made of meat.
1: So, yeah, the...
0: First dress to ever make me hungry. This is the problem that they have, is that they could get into cancellation mode, and you're next. This is going back full... We're going back full circle here. Circling back, as Jen Psaki used to say, to the whole thing of, at some point, you're the oppressor. In order... We said this after the 2008 election. All right, for the euphoria people that are, you know, over the top, you know, for this guy that's just been elected, Barack Obama, at some point he's going to be doing things as president you're not going to like. That's how the game is played. Doesn't matter if you vote for him now. You might vote for him for a second term. Doesn't matter. He's going to be doing things you don't like. And by the end of that second term, many of the Democrats were saying, well, he didn't really do anything for us. And it happens on a much faster level now that if you're not in it, it's they cancel you today. It's over. Ask Ed Sheeran. You know, even his guitar is thinking about quitting the tour. It's not a, this isn't something that happens now where it took months to build. It happens right now.
2: It's
0: over.
2: That's the thing. It can end if you're a Democrat or a liberal like that.
0: Yep.
2: Because I'm still amazed the lack of popularity for Newsom in the Democrats, believing that he has the look.
0: Yeah.
2: And we know he's a radical. We know what he's doing right now in California, so he can win on a national stage, but you can't win on your own stage, which is the Democrat stage.
0: Exactly.
2: If you take those beliefs.
0: Right.
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0: We are Red Eye Radio. He is Eric Carley, and I'm Gary McNamara. Welcome and good morning. I forgot what I wanted to say. I had something there on my mind. I started reading another story, and I can't remember what it was. Probably related to the whole ALC thing, but
1: yeah,
0: whatever. I'm old. I can forget stuff, right?
1: Sure, why not?
0: Yeah. I'll probably remember it.
1: It will be interesting to see where she plans to go next. I do believe it's one of the two. It's the Senate or the White House.
0: She mentioned
1: the White House or being a member of the House. It's just chaos. The House itself, the House of Representatives, is just too much chaos for her.
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10: From ABC News, I'm Sherry Preston. After all the talk from AI leaders about slowing down development, one of the biggest companies in the industry is hitting the brakes. ABC's Sophie Flay.
11: OpenAI is shelving its next AI model, scrapping its release, saying it did not meet the company's bar for safety and went beyond what it was authorized to do. The Wall Street Journal reports the model wasn't always honest about the work it had done. It follows months of AI agents breaking their own rules, including hacking into another company and targeting U.S. government websites.
10: This comes as the White House is set to host tech leaders today. President Trump dismissing fears about rogue AI as a hoax. Pope Leo disagrees.
12: To simply say, oh, it's not going to happen and close our eyes to it, I think is probably not the most responsible way to go about that.
10: The five men arrested near a British airbase on explosives and terror charges are being allowed out on bail. ABC's Ian Pannell is near the base and says it all started with a tip from a farmer.
13: She spots these three white vehicles and a group of men which she thinks are suspicious, and she hightails out of there and contacts the authorities who then respond and make a series of arrests. Now, the police then declare effectively a major incident in the area. Counter-terrorism police are involved.
10: The newly reopened investigation into an alleged rape at Cornell University 2 years ago, now focusing on a series of messages traded by members of a fraternity.
14: Snapchat messages that the woman's attorney said one of the fraternity brothers, who was asleep at the time, but found on his phone the next day because he's part of a group chat for the fraternity, he decided that he wanted to give those messages to Jane Doe, and now they're out for everyone to see. And those messages are rather vulgar, and according to Jane Doe's attorney, they describe the fraternity brothers inviting others to join in the alleged assault.
10: ABC's Aaron Katursky. 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
10: The president's latest shot in the trade with Canada, in effect now, the U.S. banning imports of Canadian alcohol, dairy products, and some motorcycles that are made in the country. Closing arguments are expected today in the murder trial of former American Idol contestant Caleb Flynn. He's accused of killing his wife, Ashley, in their Ohio home. He says he was asleep in another room when gunshots woke him up and he found his wife dead. Prosecutors say he was having an affair and wanted out of the marriage. Due back in court this morning, Lindsay Clancy, the Massachusetts mom whose murder trial for the deaths of her three children ended with a hung jury.
19: All eyes are on prosecutors during the hearing, who could announce whether they plan to retry the case. Immediately after the mistrial earlier this month, Plymouth County District Attorney Tim Cruz declined to say whether he'd pursue the case further.
20: The noise in this case may be louder than it is for other prosecutions in our county, but we have treated it the same as any other case. Children were murdered, and it's our job to seek justice.
19: Meanwhile, defense lawyers for Clancy are pushing to have the case dismissed, as well as investigate the holdout juror who prompted the mistrial. Peter Haralambos, ABC News, New York.
10: The Navy now investigating after an accident on the USS Dwight Eisenhower. Two pilots had to eject while trying to land on the carrier. Four sailors are hurt. And the baseball playoffs are here. Wild card round starts with four games today. I'm Sherry Preston, ABC News.
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0: WSVA's local AccuWeather for Harrisonburg and the Shenandoah Valley. Skies remain partly cloudy through the overnight hours with some fog forming, the low reaching 58. Later on Tuesday, some sun, then turning cloudy, the high 72. Wednesday, filtered sunshine, warmer, the high up to 80. The warming trend continues into Thursday, mostly sunny, the high of 85. And variably cloudy Friday, the high back to 85. I'm AccuWeather meteorologist Jason Caterina on WSVA.
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4: AI safety concerns. Good morning, I'm Gordon Deal, along with Nicole Murray, on this Tuesday, September 29th. Glad you could be with us. Here's what we have for you this hour.
24: OpenAI has announced that it won't release its newest artificial intelligence model because of its willingness to be deceptive.
4: A week after cyber criminals stole sensitive personal data on FBI employees, the agency is still assessing total damage.
24: The Senate has passed a college sports bill that would regulate payments to athletes and also limit transfers.
4: And how the Phillies enter baseball's playoffs today with an unusual approach to constructing a batting order.
25: The guy they have hitting a leadoff is Kyle Schwarber, who is the prototypical traditional cleanup hitter. He strikes out a ton. He's the best home run hitter in baseball. So essentially, their lineup is the exact opposite of everything every team would have done for 120 years.
4: Jared Diamond at the Wall Street Journal on Philadelphia upending everything you thought you knew about lineups. Officials from the U.S. and Iran say they've spoken with mediators in a bid to end 7 months of fighting. Reuters says any further talks are expected to focus on an amended version of a 7-day proposal that Iran presented last week during the United Nations General Assembly. A state news agency says Tehran's latest 7-day ceasefire proposal includes an end to all hostilities, the unfreezing of billions of dollars worth of Iranian assets, an end to sanctions on Iranian oil, and the lifting of the U.S. blockade on Iranian ports. Iran would then fully reopen the Strait of Hormuz, and the two sides would also resume talks on Iran's nuclear program. Secretary of State Marco Rubio on Fox News.
26: Build weapons for themselves and export the revolution. They use the money to fund Hezbollah. They use the money to fund Hamas. They use the money to fund Shia militias in Iraq. That's what they use. They use the money to sponsor terrorism and assassination plots all over the world.
4: State media says Iran's chief negotiator warned earlier today that if his country's security was not guaranteed, no infrastructure in the region would be safe from attack. The Senate has approved a college sports bill to establish a federal framework for college athletics aimed at protecting student athletes. The Protect College Sports Act passed yesterday. The bill aims to set national regulations governing payments to college athletes for their name, image, and likeness, and how often they can transfer. It would give the NCAA new authority over those rules and limited antitrust protections to enforce them. The measure would adopt a revenue-sharing framework outlined in a settlement agreement. It would also grant athletes one transfer without losing eligibility. It would also give athletes new health and labor protections. Delaware Democrat Chris Coons on other aspects.
27: Agents are required to be certified, registered, and it caps their rate at no more than 5%. All of this, I think, protects athletes, and I respect the fact that my colleague from Connecticut has a different view of it.
4: Critics say it doesn't do enough to protect athletes or curtail the enormous sums of money flowing to coaches, colleges, and conferences. The bill faces an uphill battle in the House. Authorities in the UK say 5 men who were arrested on suspicion of plotting an attack at a British airbase that houses American bombers being used in the conflict with Iran have been released on bail, but remain under investigation. Authorities made arrests Sunday at Royal Air Force Fairford on suspicion of terrorism and explosive offenses. The 5 men are all British nationals who live in London and are all in their mid-20s. Analysis from Rich Kalko, retired FBI special agent. Rich, what's at play?
1: Well, what's at play is not only a concern in the UK, but a concern globally. Any location that has U.S. forces stationed, especially ones that may be engaged in the operations near and around Iran, are certainly viable targets to the in the Iranians' mind. And that's what happened here. So you've got these five people arrested for planning an attack on a U.K. base that was hosting, U.S. Bombers. B-1s and B-52s have been flying out of there. So a very, very dangerous situation, not only for the U.K., but everywhere else as well.
4: All right, so what kind of messaging now goes out, I guess, from the top ranks of the military?
1: Well, from the top ranks of the military, any military base commander is going to, lock down their base just out of, concern for the possibility that something can go wrong. So you can expect to see additional security at bases around, not only in the UK, but around the world, just out of, being careful.
4: Yeah, I don't pretend to know what's involved in this investigation at this point, but these guys are in their mid-20s. What could they have been up to? Backed by Iran, backed by Russia, acting as proxies?
1: Great question. They're going to figure that out. Everybody's got some sort of digital footprint right now. So these guys had phones, computers, iPads, whatever it is. They're going to dig into that. They want to see who they were talking to. They'll try and track where they, may have gone. So possibly figure out who they met, pulling videos from various establishments. They had explosives. Where did they get them? How did they build them? Who trained them? Typically, somebody that uses explosives tests it somewhere before they actually go to the actual attack. So they'll want to see if they did some sort of practice explosion somewhere. So there's a huge investigative element that has to happen here. We're right now we're seeing the TV pictures. We see the guys on the sitting on the side of the road with their shirts off checking for suicide vests, but that's barely the tip of the iceberg for what's actually going to happen investigatively. Unfortunately, authorities at the NSY, New Scotland Yard, and the FBI and other members of the U.S. Intelligence and law enforcement community are attached at the hip, and they'll work together on this.
4: Yeah, we're speaking with Rich Kalko, retired FBI special agent. We're talking about this incident in the U.K. near a base that the U.S. uses and has used for attacks on Iran. I guess if not for this resident who sort of raised eyebrows at these three vans, what, at 12:45 in the morning, things could have gone differently? I don't pretend to know. Were there definitely explosives in the van? Do we know that?
1: Yes, there's been explosives that have been reported to have been in the van. So, yes. And you know what, Gordon? We've heard this now, 9/11, 25 years ago. For 25 years, you, I, and everybody out there listening to your show has heard, if you see something, say something. And that's exactly what happened here, and goodness, it worked. So this farmer that called it in, law enforcement arrived, found the suspicious activity, found the three vans, and made the arrest. It's a success.
4: I mean, this could happen anywhere, I presume.
1: Any base, any airport, soft targets are always a concern. And when you think about the number of law enforcement people out on the streets, it's minuscule compared to the population. Whether it's a shopping mall, a school, a military base, anything. And that's why that everybody's got some role in helping keep themselves, their families, and their communities safe. So that pick up the phone and make that call is very important.
4: Yeah. Help us profile who these guys might be, Rich. I think BA, like early 20s, right? The five British nationals. What I don't know, what would the FBI said could have happened in terms of them, being bought or whatever here, or radicalized?
1: Whether they were self-radicalized, recruited, encouraged, came up with a plan on their own, working for Iran or Russia or anybody else, that'll hopefully be determined fairly rapidly. They'll work hard to track this down. If these guys are looking at the serious charges and serious time, maybe one of them will cooperate. That's always helpful. So that investigation is going to take place.
4: Thanks, Rich. Rich Kalko, retired FBI special agent. Hey, if you've missed anything from today's show, you can always catch a podcast. It's available every day on Apple, Google, Spotify, or wherever you get your podcasts. 15 minutes after the hour on This Morning, America's First News.
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11: We have a tractor-trailer accident this morning on I-81 northbound in Augusta County. This is at mile marker 310, putting it north of Greenville. You can expect delays if you're traveling through that area. Northbound right lane and the right shoulder are closed. Again, that's northbound at mile marker 210 near Greenville.
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18: Bringing the world to your door every morning. 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
4: Thanks for being with us. OpenAI has announced that it's abandoning plans to release its next-generation AI model over safety concerns that researchers raised during internal testing. We get more from this morning's Mike Gavin.
12: Industry leaders have been warning of the risks that ever more powerful AI technology could pose to cybersecurity and to humanity more broadly. The decision by OpenAI is one of the clearest signs so far that agent misbehavior could hurt the industry's rapid progression. The company says the latest model didn't quite meet the bar in terms of how it communicates back to the user about the type of work it's done. Late last week, OpenAI said its models access publicly available information on the Securities and Exchange Commission and U.S. Census Bureau's websites. Gordon.
4: Thank you, Mike. Meanwhile, another AI company, Anthropic, plans to caution potential investors in its IPO that advanced AI could pose, quote, catastrophic or existential risks to humanity. Reuters calls it an extraordinary warning by a company seeking to profit from the same technology. Authorities say a Kentucky officer ran the same two license plates 2,000 times. They belonged to the mother of his child. She had an order of protection against him. This is part of our sponsor here, Incogni. He didn't hack anything. He typed in a plate. Another incident, one of 120,000 cameras. The Washington Post found at least 50 more. Most were watching women. Audit logs show a police chief ran 600 searches on two plates, his ex's and her teenage daughter's. Here's what nobody says. A plate tells you what she drives. It doesn't tell you where she sleeps. That's from a data broker. Home address, phone, relatives, $2. 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It sends removal requests to more than 420 data broker and people search sites, then follows up so you don't get relisted. 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They can't harm you if they can't find you. 20 minutes after the hour on This Morning, here's Nicole Murray.
10: And now, the three big things you need to know. Number one.
24: U.S. and Iranian officials have spoken separately with mediators as part of a renewed effort to end 7 months of war. President Trump.
13: Iran will never have a nuclear weapon. That's a very big thing. Because if you want to see turmoil and a travesty, let them take out a city with a nuclear weapon.
24: Trump also denied an Axios report that he offered Iran sanctions relief and access to frozen funds during negotiations.
10: Number two.
24: The Senate has approved a college sports bill that would regulate payments to athletes and also limit transfers. Delaware Senator Chris Coons on ABC News.
27: It means that the conferences and the colleges can set some simple rules that are in this bill about transfers, about eligibility, and it'll put in statute the right of athletes to receive revenue sharing.
24: The legislation now goes to the House.
10: Number three.
24: Transportation Secretary Sean Duffy, major airlines and more are urging Congress to quickly approve an additional $30 billion for aviation reforms.
14: A lot of these products we can't buy off the shelf. A lot of the products are being built for us specifically for this brand new air traffic control system.
24: Congress approved $12.5 billion over 5 years in 2025 for airport upgrades. Prosecutors in Central New York say they are reopening the investigation of an alleged gang rape at a Cornell University fraternity in 2024 after a recently filed civil lawsuit claiming that punishment for the accused included writing essays. President Trump has announced that the company Mesabi Metallics will build a $15 billion steel plant in Iowa over the coming years.
13: The project is expected to create up to 6,000 new construction jobs, nearly 2,000 manufacturing and mining jobs, and add another $95 billion to the U.S. economy, which is the number one economy in the world by far.
24: And finally, how fast do you use your cash? Vice.com reports that roughly half of young Americans are spending their entire paychecks just 2 days after getting paid.
4: Yeah, a lot of expenses. All right, thank you, Nicole. 23 minutes now after the hour.
18: $5,000. That's the average amount of money people in the U.S. are now spending on gas in a year. $5,000. 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
9: We have a tractor-trailer accident this morning on I-81 northbound in Augusta County. This is at mile marker 310, putting it north of Greenville. You can expect delays if you're traveling through that area. Northbound right lane and the right shoulder are closed. Again, that's northbound at mile marker 210 near Greenville.
8: 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We are WSVA.
10: Thanks for joining us as the Philadelphia Phillies open their playoff run this afternoon against the Atlanta Braves. They're challenging more than a century of baseball orthodoxy around how to construct the lineup. They're putting a slugger in the leadoff spot.
11: Schwarber launches it. Gone. 1-0. 21st playoff home run.
10: From last year's playoffs, it's an approach that's helped them charge into the playoffs this year. Here's Jared Diamond, baseball writer at the Wall Street Journal. Jared set this up.
12: The Phillies are absolutely fascinating because of how they are deploying their players. Earlier this season, or at the trade deadline, the Phillies made a deal for a player named Luis Arraez, who's a veteran player, very good hitter, three-time batting champion, about to win his fourth batting title. But he's very different than most current major league players because he never strikes out and has very little power. He is an old-fashioned singles hitter, like a guy like Rod Carew or Wade Boggs, the kind of player you really don't see anymore in today's baseball. And for this guy's entire career, teams have been using him in the leadoff spot, or maybe hitting second. And what was interesting is that he couldn't keep a job. He had been traded two other times. He had trouble finding a job as a free agent this past winter. When he got traded to the Phillies, it was his fifth team in five seasons.
10: Wow.
12: Even though he has been so successful. So the Phillies had this idea. What if he bats cleanup? The last place you would think a slap hitter like Luis Arraez would go.
10: Yeah.
12: But they've done it, and it's worked. And what's interesting is the guy they have hitting leadoff and have had hitting leadoff for the last 3 or 4 years.

0: is Kyle Schwarber, who is the prototypical traditional cleanup hitter. He strikes out a ton. He's the best home run hitter in baseball. So essentially, their lineup is the exact opposite of everything every team would have done for 120 years. Right. And oh, by the way, they're going to the playoffs.
1: I enjoyed the point you made about how their manager, Don Mattingly, kind of can't relate because that's not how he played, but it's working.
0: It's really a testament to Mattingly that he's trying something like this, because Don Mattingly, 65 years old, he is one of the oldest managers in all of baseball. He was obviously a star player with the Yankees, primarily in the 80s, a little bit in the early 90s. He's an old school guy. But he had this idea of, what if we try something different? Especially because, like I said, it hadn't seemed to work for other clubs using Arias hitting first. And here was the thinking that Mattingly really had a hand in shaping was, all right, we know this guy only hits singles. What if he hit those singles with runners on base? Suddenly those singles are driving in runs. A single to lead off the game isn't necessarily driving a run, but with a runner on third, a runner on second, it is. And the Phillies had a lot of good hitters hitting in front of him. They have Kyle Schwarber. They have Bryce Harper.
1: Yeah.
0: Now, Luis Arias in the four spots coming up with runners on base more often than he ever has any point in his career. And in theory, those singles are going to drive in runs. It's very non-traditional. I'm not expecting you're going to see teams trying this. But on the other hand, there really aren't many other players to try it with. Luis Arias is kind of a one of one in modern baseball.
1: Thanks, Jared. Jared Diamond, baseball writer at the Wall Street Journal. There are four baseball wild card games today. 30 minutes now after the hour on This Morning, America's First News.
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4: ABC News, I'm Sherry Preston. Three news organizations banished from the White House grounds asked a court late last night to block enforcement of the action until the case is resolved, saying the Trump administration has persisted in unpredictably and inconsistently implementing its ban despite a judge's restraining order, including by barring CNN from fulfilling its role in the White House television pool over the weekend. Prosecutors in central New York are reopening the investigation into an alleged gang rape at Cornell University 2 years ago. ABC's Aaron Katursky.
5: What happened more recently is Jane Doe filed a civil lawsuit, and the local district attorney, who declined to bring criminal charges at the time back in 2024, said there were discrepancies between what she reported then and what she's alleging now.
4: OpenAI shelving its next AI model, saying it didn't meet the company's standards for safety and went beyond what it was authorized to do. The model said to not have been honest about the work it had done. This is ABC News.
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6: We have an accident northbound I-81 near Greenville this morning in Augusta County. It's a tractor-trailer crash, and the northbound right lane and the right shoulder are closed in that area. They're continuing to work on that accident scene, which occurred earlier this morning about 2:45. But again, if you're heading northbound near Greenville, expect delays. Northbound right lane, right shoulder closed on I-81 at mile marker 210. And if you're seeing it and we're not saying it, call the WSVA Traffic and News Tip line 540-214-2500 and let us know.
7: WSVA's local AccuWeather for Harrisonburg and the Shenandoah Valley. The clouds will break for some sun today with the high of 71. Mainly clear tonight. We'll have some fog forming late. Comfortable with the low down to 53. Partly sunny. Warmer Wednesday with the high of 81. Mostly sunny. Very warm on Thursday as the warming trend continues with the high of 87. We'll have some filtered sun Friday morning. Mostly cloudy by the afternoon with the high of 85. I'm AccuWeather meteorologist Jason Caterina on WSVA.
6: Thank you, Jason. We have 60 degrees and cloudy skies here at WSVA. WSVA time is 5:33.
4: 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The Rockingham County School Board approved Superintendent Dr. Larry Shiflett's recommendation to award the bid for construction of Rockingham Technical Center to the low bidder at last night's meeting. Director of Maintenance Steve Reed said that out of the three firms that submitted bids,
8: our recommendation is to award the contract to the low bidder, Nielsen Builders Incorporated of Harrisonburg, Virginia, in the amount of $54,557,000.
4: He added that the approved bid brings the entire building project within the allocated funds. Reed also confirmed that Nielsen plans to start working on site toward the end of October. The Augusta County Sheriff's Office is searching for a probationer who unexpectedly left a work site last week. At around 5:30 last Friday afternoon, Sheriff Donald Smith says authorities received a report that a probationer, Charles Lee Abel of Burkeville, had left his assignment at the Stanton Augusta Waynesboro Animal Shelter without authorization. Despite searches conducted throughout the Verona area over the weekend, deputies were unable to locate the 44-year-old Abel, who is now wanted for a probation violation. Anyone with information regarding his whereabouts is asked to contact the Augusta County Sheriff's Office. Smith says Abel does not have a violent criminal history. Harrisonburg voters have a new, secure, and convenient way to return absentee ballots. It's a 24-hour ballot drop box located outside City Hall on South Main Street. General Registrar Mark Finks said on late afternoons that it's a proactive approach as Election Day approaches.
9: Just some of the concerns we've heard from people returning their ballots by mail, being concerned about there being maybe delays in the mail or just other concerns about returning them by mail. So, of course, these ballots are still being sent out to the voters by mail, but this just gives them another option as far as dropping off the ballot.
4: The ballot drop box is located next to the city treasurer's payment drop box in the drive-through lane and is available around the clock during periods when absentee ballots may be returned. And finally, Shenandoah National Park is reminding folks of fire safety as the weather cools and we head into a second fire season from October through December. Though the park said to always keep in mind that wildfires are a concern in any period when conditions are dry and conducive to fire growth and spread. Some tips include using designated fire rings, keeping fires within the ring, staying attentive, and extinguishing fires completely. In the event of a fire or smoke, report to a park ranger or call the Shenandoah National Park emergency phone number. Learn more at the Shenandoah National Park website. For News Talk 92.1 and 550 WSVA, I'm Lyndon Kaiser.
6: Remember, Smokey says only you can prevent forest fires.
4: Only you.
6: Good morning. Welcome into Early Mornings on WSVA. I'm Frank Welth. Lyndon Kaiser's in the WSVA newsroom. As we get underway for a Tuesday morning, it's September the 29th. We've got multiple chances for you to win coming up this morning. Back home on the farm, open with their fall season, and lots of people love to go out there. It's been a tradition for years to take the kids and the grandkids out to Back Home on the Farm just north of Harrisonburg. We'll give you a chance to win some tickets coming up a little later this morning. If you play the pop quiz all this week, you have a chance to win tickets for American Shakespeare Center.
4: Oh, yeah.
6: And although you will not necessarily be the winner today, you could be the winner of a horse for a day at Shenandoah Downs. We'll get another qualifier later this morning for a chance to win a horse for a day, maybe up to $2,500 Shenandoah Downs. Does that cover everything?
4: I mean, I think you may have one or two listeners thinking that they can save on gas by riding a horse to work one day.
6: You might be able to. But with the price of hay today, I'm not sure.
4: It's skyrocketing.
6: How do you measure that? It's not per gallon.
4: How much is hay at Bucky's? That's what I want to know.
6: Hay at Bucky's.
4: That's what I want to know.
6: Right next to the 115,000 gas pumps is the hay pump. I don't think so. Coming up next, we'll update you on our local AccuWeather forecast.
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11: 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Then James Madison is back at Bridgeforth for a showdown with Marshall on Saturday at 3:45. And the Commanders play the Colts in London Sunday morning as they'll kick off at 9:30.
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1: Expect delays if you're northbound through Augusta County this morning near Greenville. We have an accident at mile marker 210. Northbound right lane and the right shoulder are closed in that area. Traffic beginning to back up a little bit in that area this morning. Again, that's at mile marker 210. Tractor trailer crash this morning near Greenville. Northbound right lane and the right shoulder are closed. And if you're seeing it and we're not saying it, call the WSBA Traffic and News Tip line 540-214-2500 and let us know. WSBA's local AccuWeather for Harrisonburg and the Shenandoah Valley. Some clouds around this morning, then some sunshine later today. High at 71. Winds will be east-southeast at 3 to 6 miles per hour. Mainly clear tonight. Some fog developing late. The low 50 to 55. Partly sunny and warmer tomorrow with a high at 81. And Thursday, mostly sunny and very warm. The high 87. Friday, another very warm day with increasing clouds during the day and a high at 85, and Saturday, a chance of thunderstorms in parts of the area, cooler, the high at 66. Looking ahead to Sunday, a chance of rain and a high at 67. Right now, 60 and cloudy at WSBA. WSBA time is now 5:45 and time for a spotlight on Valley Agriculture.
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1: Welcome to WSBA Spotlight on Valley Agriculture. On today's program, we're talking with Jack Dixon, the owner and operator of Riverbank Farms in Elkton. And Jack, thank you for being with us.
7: Thank you, Mr. Wilton. A pleasure to be on this morning.
1: Tell us a little bit about the history of Riverbank Farms and how you and your family got involved in it.
7: Yes, sir. So Riverbank is it's named after the historic home that's on the farm here. Dates from the 1800s, a little bit before possibly. It was a big farm that operated here in eastern Rockingham. There was conveniently located right behind the farm is the South Fork of Shenandoah. And there was a grist mill and a sawmill on the other side of the river that was operated by this property. And it stayed in the Yancey family for a long time up until the early 1900s. And then in 1976-ish, I think, Coors purchased the property when they came to the area. And then it flooded and was left abandoned for about 20 years. And then in 1996, I believe, my parents bought the house and the farm. And we moved here when I was 4 years old. The main house had been kind of left to deteriorate, and we had an interesting upbringing in a 19th century brick home with no heat and central air, and running water was getting installed when we came in. But it was where I grew up, and then during the pandemic, I'd grown up here. I went to Spotswood. My wife went to Spotswood, and then left for college and came back and was a professional fireman. And then during the pandemic, my parents had talked about selling the property, and we decided that it was going to be the right move for us to to purchase the farm. And it's my parents

0: live adjacent to us too, so we've got family close by. And then I quit firefighting when my son was born, and was doing the stay-at-home dad thing, and realized that I thought raising some animals would be good for him. So I researched raising some meat chickens for yourself, and that was 3 years ago, and here we are now, going from a 50-bird batch to we'll process about 6,000 broilers this year.
1: Now, the unique thing about your farm is not only are you raising chickens, but you also do the processing, the slaughter, the whole process is right there on the farm.
0: Yes, sir. Yep. So we, our birds never leave the property. We get them as day-old chicks from our hatchery, and then we brood them for 14 to 21 days, and then when it's time, they go out on the fields, and we raise them out on grass, move them every single day, so they're getting fresh fodder, fertilizing our fields for free for us, and then when it's time, we've got a VDAC. We're technically an exempted slaughter facility, so we're allowed to raise and process up to 20,000 birds that we raise and sell directly to customers or through wholesalers within the Commonwealth.
1: Now, in addition to chickens, do you raise anything else on the farm?
0: Yes, sir. So we do hogs, really small batch. I joke with people, we're a poultry farm with a hog problem. but we only finish out, you know, we'll finish out about 15 hogs this year. And then in the fall, we do a Thanksgiving turkey raise as well. So we raise turkeys out on pasture as well, and start them around end of July into beginning of August, and then we process them right before Thanksgiving. So that's the one unique thing about our farm as well, is that we process every single week. So when our customers buy from us, either at the farmers markets, off farm, or any of the restaurants we supply, they're always going to get fresh, never frozen chicken that was processed within about 3 to 4 days of them getting the product.
1: If people want to purchase products from Riverbank Farms in Elkton, how do they do that?
0: Yes, sir. So the easiest way is to go to our website, www.riverbankfarmsva.com. 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And then we have an online ordering store, so you can go on, see what products are in stock. We do a faceless pickup at our farm store, which is on the farm here. So basically, Mr. Wilt, if you wanted to buy a whole chicken, you'd go on, you'd pick your whole bird out. You would pick Riverbank Farms as your pickup. Your credit card would get charged, and then I would get an email. I would put your product in a fridge outside of the shop with your name on it, and you could stop by any time the next day to pick your bird up. Other than that, we also sell direct to customers at farmers markets. So we currently support the Charlottesville City Market and the historic Manassas Farmers Market in Manassas. And if you don't feel like cooking, we supply Zinandoa in Stanton and Zama Zama in Stanton. They buy our birds for their menu. And then we go as far as Richmond to a restaurant Adara. And then in Standardsville, or I guess it's Gordonsville, Barbecue Exchange and the Exchange Cafe, they will use our product for some of their private catering events and things like that as well.
1: All right. And again, your website, riverbankfarmsva.com, correct?
0: Yes, sir.
1: All right. Well, thank you, Jack, for being with us today.
0: Thank you, Mr. Wilt.
1: Jack Dixon, owner and operator of Riverbank Farms in Elkton. I'm Frank Wilt, and that's today's WSBA Spotlight on Valley Agriculture.
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1: WSBA's local AccuWeather for Harrisonburg and the Shenandoah Valley. Clouds this morning giving way to some sunshine later today. The high 71. Winds will be east-southeast at 3 to 6 miles per hour. Mainly clear with fog developing late tonight. Low 50 to 55. Partly sunny, warmer tomorrow. The high at 81. And mostly sunny, very warm for Thursday and Friday. 87 on Thursday, 85 on Friday. Right now, 60 at WSBA.
15: Let's take a look at sports. I am Dave Rigger. North South High School volleyball from around the area last night as Turner Ashby handed Fort Defiance their first loss of the season with a 3-0 victory. Stanton beat Rocktown in three sets while William Monroe swept Page County. Stuart Schaff blanked Stonewall Jackson. Riverheads defeated Perry McClure 3-1 and Strasburg fell to Skyline in five sets last night. James Madison quarterback Camden Coleman was named the Sun Belt Player of the Week on Monday after throwing for 243 yards and four touchdowns in the Nukes' victory at ODU on Saturday. JMU offensive coordinator Cam Aiken has seen Coleman continue to improve throughout the season.
16: I think each week he has gotten more comfortable, and it's kind of showed. I was very, very pleased with especially how he started, some of the throws and decisions he was making. So I think he's gotten a lot better.
15: The Deuce are 4-0 and 1-0 in the Sun Belt as they host Marshall coming up this Saturday. That game kicks off at 3:45 inside Bridge Forest Stadium, and you can listen on WSVA and RocktownNow.com. In week three, the NFL season wrapped up last night in Chicago as the Bears beat the Eagles 27-7, and both teams are now 2-1. That's a look at sports. I'm Dave Riggert.
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17: Pumpkin patches in the eastern United States are expecting big crowds this fall. The weather earlier this summer was excellent for growing high-quality pumpkins, and a lot of people use pumpkins not just to decorate with, but to cook with, and not just in the fall. That's according to Extension Agent Carol Connell.
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17: Connell describes the nutrition profile of fresh pumpkin.
21: 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It's high in vitamin A, which is good for vision as well as immunity. And it also provides minerals like iron, zinc, and magnesium, which are really important in things like red blood cell production and wound healing. And magnesium is important in muscle relaxation.
17: Carol Connell with Cooperative Extension. Yeah, pumpkin is good for you.
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17: 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Our pearl of wisdom today came in by email way back in 2002 from listener Debbie Daly. Debbie says, a friend. Well, a friend is somebody who goes around saying nice things about you behind your back. Thank you, Debbie, for that pearl of wisdom. You're on the farm and I'm Ish.
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24: From ABC News, I'm Sherry Preston. The security breach at the FBI has affected nearly all of the agency's employees, but the group behind it says exposing agents was not its purpose. Here's ABC's Karen Waugh.
25: The data that was hacked includes everything from FBI agents' social security numbers to their addresses, even their medical records. Sources say a recent memo warned FBI employees to protect themselves, such as reviewing their home security and not taking unsolicited phone calls. The notorious hacking group that took responsibility for the breach now claims it will not release the data, suggesting it only carried out the attack to show its capabilities after earlier this year, the FBI exposed details of how the group operates.
24: The Pentagon also now admitting a hack, the personal information of nearly 3 million current and former members of the military compromised. A new batch of bans on Canadian products now in effect.
26: It's the latest volley fired in a trade dispute that has roiled cross-border relations at the White House Monday.
27: Well, they want to have a deal with us. They call us all the time.
26: Without offering specifics, President Trump says.
27: The problem is that they've treated the United States very unfairly.
26: The new import ban covers 68 product categories, with Canadian liquor hit the hardest.
24: ABC's Jim Ryan. In an overnight court filing, CNN, MS Now, and Politico, the media companies affected by the Trump administration's ban, filed a motion for preliminary injunction asking the court to block the media ban until the case is further resolved in court. And a two-year-old rape allegation at the center of a new investigation at Cornell University.
28: What happened more recently is Jane Doe filed a civil lawsuit. And the local district attorney, who declined to bring criminal charges at the time, back in 2024, said there were discrepancies between what she reported then and what she's alleging now.
24: ABC's Aaron Katursky. As top AI leaders meet at the White House, OpenAI is shelving its next model, saying it didn't meet the company's standards for safety and went beyond what it was authorized to do. You're listening to ABC News.
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24: New concern about fuel prices, especially when it comes to what keeps semis and tractors going. Diesel. Here's ABC's Lionel Moise.
2: Texas Governor Greg Abbott issuing a disaster proclamation. The big concern, record high diesel prices raising transportation costs, meaning higher prices at the supermarket and retail stores. Texas is expanding the use of dyed diesel. That's tax-exempt fuel typically allowed only for farm and construction equipment. The White House reportedly considering a similar move.
24: Winter around the corner and home heating oil is expected to cost a lot more this year as well, thanks to the war with Iran. Elizabeth Miner is 64, lives in Winston-Salem, North Carolina, and because of that will most likely skip the cost her home heating oil tank fill up.
4: I'm on a fixed income like most people are, and it's going to be very tight. It's going to be very, very tight. And stretching it out.
24: She says she will supplement with propane, but she knows its price has also gone up. In a rare bipartisan move, the Senate has passed the Protect College Sports Act. Among some of the new rules, says Connecticut Senator Chris Coons, a share of profits for athletes and guarantees if they get injured.
5: It means that the conferences and the colleges can set some simple rules that are in this bill about transfers, about eligibility, and it'll put in statute the right of athletes to receive revenue sharing.
24: Now, the House is on recess, so no further movement. I'm Sherry Preston, ABC News.
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1: We have an accident in the Southern Valley that's slowing things down. This is in the Greenville area on I-81. Tractor-trailer crash has shut down the interstate around Greenville. This is at mile marker 210. They're working on cleanup in that area right now, and they have shut down the entire interstate. So if you're traveling on I-81 northbound, this is just to the north of Greenville, again around mile marker 210. That's where the delay begins, and all lanes are shut down on the interstate right now. If you're seeing it and we're not saying it, call the WSBA Traffic and News Tip Line 540-214-2500 and let us know.
9: WSVA's local AccuWeather for Harrisonburg and the Shenandoah Valley. The clouds will break for some sun today with the high of 71. Mainly clear tonight. We'll have some fog forming late. Comfortable with the low down to 53. Partly sunny. Warmer Wednesday with the high of 81. Mostly sunny. Very warm on Thursday as the warming trend continues with the high of 87. We'll have some filtered sun Friday morning. Mostly cloudy by the afternoon with the high of 85. I'm AccuWeather meteorologist Jason Caterina on WSVA.
1: We have cloudy skies this morning and 60 here at WSVA. 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
10: For News Talk 92.1 and 550 WSVA, I'm Lyndon Kaiser. The Rockingham County School Board approved Superintendent Dr. Larry Shiflett's recommendation to award the bid for construction of Rockingham Technical Center to the low bidder at last night's meeting. Director of Maintenance Steve Reed said that out of the three firms that submitted bids,
11: our recommendation is to award the contract to the low bidder, Nielsen Builders Incorporated of Harrisonburg, Virginia, in the amount of $54,557,000.
10: He added that the approved bid brings the entire building project within the allocated funds. Reed also confirmed that Nielsen plans to start working on site toward the end of October. The Augusta County Sheriff's Office is searching for a probationer who unexpectedly left a work site last week. At around 5:30 last Friday afternoon, Sheriff Donald Smith says authorities received a report that a probationer, Charles Lee Abel of Burkeville, had left his assignment at the Stanton Augusta Waynesboro Animal Shelter without authorization. Despite searches conducted throughout the Verona area over the weekend, deputies were unable to locate the 44-year-old Abel, was now wanted for a probation violation. Anyone with information regarding his whereabouts is asked to contact the Augusta County Sheriff's Office. Smith says Abel does not have a violent criminal history. Harrisonburg voters have a new, secure, and convenient way to return absentee ballots. It's a 24-hour ballot drop box located outside City Hall on South Main Street. General Registrar Mark Finks said on late afternoons that it's a proactive approach as Election Day nears.
0: Just some of the concerns we've heard from people returning their ballots by mail, being concerned about there being maybe delays in the mail or just other concerns about returning them by mail. So, of course, these ballots are still being sent out to the voters by mail, but this just gives them another option as far as dropping off the ballot.
10: The ballot drop box is located next to the city treasurer's payment drop box in the drive-through lane and is available around the clock during periods when absentee ballots may be returned. Speaking of Harrisonburg, fire hydrant work in the city requires a lane reduction on East Market Street. Officials say only one lane will be open in each direction from Reservoir Street, Sterling Street to Broad Street, with the pedestrian crossing and bus stop in the area also being closed. The work begins this morning at 7 and is scheduled to continue all day until about 4 o'clock this afternoon. Drivers are encouraged to use caution traveling through this stretch of East Market Street today. Some folks in remote areas of Rockingham County may be breathing a sigh of relief after the Federal Communications Commission announced on Friday that it did not grant Verizon's initial application to discontinue copper-based landline services. Most of the homes are in remote areas such as Falks Run, Bergton, and parts of Briary Branch. Earlier this month, County Administrator Casey Armstrong said on Early Mornings they were looking at ways at possibly delaying that because some of those areas do not have good cell service.
12: We sent a letter to Verizon basically outlining our concerns with that plan and requesting that, you know, the plan be reconsidered. And we're trying to come up with some kind of a compromise here.
10: 6th District Congressman Ben Klein applauded the ruling, saying the 6th District is home to many mountainous and rural communities where reliable communication is essential. And finally, Shenandoah National Park is reminding folks of fire safety as the weather cools and we head into a second fire season from October through December. Though the park's said to always keep in mind that wildfires are a concern in any period when conditions are dry and conducive to fire growth and spread. Some tips include using designated fire rings, keeping fires within the ring, staying attentive, and extinguishing flames completely. In the events of a fire or smoke, report to a park ranger or call the Shenandoah National Park emergency phone number. Learn more at the Shenandoah National Park website. For News Talk 92.1 and 550 WSVA, I'm Lyndon Kaiser.
13: Thank you, Lyndon. 6:11 the time here on Early Mornings on WSVA. I'm Joe Britt along with Frank Wilt, Jacqueline Dobrin, Lyndon Kaiser, Dave Riggert, Jeff Ishii on this Tuesday morning. It is the 29th day of September. And it's also a huge day for coffee drinkers. It's National Coffee Day. For those of you who are coffee aficionados, there's really no other way to start the day, is there?
14: Yeah, not really.
10: Yeah. You got to have it.
14: Yeah. I mean, I can go for hours without coffee. I don't need it like some people do. Some people, you would think that they need to have the coffee pot right next to the bed, so as soon as they wake up, they can start drinking.
10: Yeah, I'm not quite that either.
14: No, but
13: exactly. That, you know, there are some folks. You've often seen the lines. Don't talk to me before I've had my first cup of coffee.
14: Mm-hmm.
13: Or I'll get back to you after I've had my first cup of coffee. And the ways in which it's treated in some offices, it's almost like it's a semi-religious devotion. Or I have seen, because I'm an impartial observer on this, I don't drink coffee. I've never drank coffee. And I've seen the snide comments and looks when, quote, certain people made coffee. Would you like to tell some of those stories?
14: Well, some people, I guess, think that, you know, I mean, it's pretty simple in our
1: building because the coffee is prepackaged for us.
10: Yeah.
1: So we just pour one entire thing in and do it. But before we started using 7-Eleven, some people would make, the general consensus, depending on which coffee you buy, is usually one spoon of coffee per cup.
10: Right.
1: With Starbucks, it's two per cup. So like 24 for a 1 12-ounce, you know, pot of coffee. Although that's coffee for spider monkeys. But there's some
13: now,
1: people.
13: Oh, excuse me. Explain that. What is coffee for spider monkeys?
1: If you're looking for the person after they drank it, they'll probably be up on the ceiling somewhere.
13: Ah, I see.
1: Or maybe climbing a tree next
10: they're
1: door.
10: They're up the tower.
1: Yes. Right. He's up on top of the tower. Now there's no reason for him to be up there. And then there's other people who decide they're going to make weak coffee.
10: Yeah, that doesn't make sense.
1: It's like, what is this, brown water?
10: Like, what's the point of that? You know,
1: who made this?
13: Wow.
1: Yeah.
13: Yeah, I've heard some of those snide comments as people walk down the hall, usually tossing that coffee into the sink or even walking into the restroom in the commode and pouring it and flushing it. There was a time when Seattle was the coffee capital of the U.S. Is it still? An annual report of the best coffee cities in America ranked 100 cities based on things like coffee popularity, coffee roasters and shops, coffee spending and prices, and something they dub coffee culture. The number one coffee city in America today is, and I will tell you, it is not Seattle.
1: Okay. I'm just going to say Atlanta. I don't know.
13: Atlanta. Unfortunately, that did not make the top 10.
10: No. Chicago.
13: Chicago did not make the top 10.
3: Is this just with Starbucks or across the country?
13: This is across the country. It has nothing to do with Starbucks.
3: I'm going to say Boston.
13: Boston didn't make the top 10.
3: Wow.
13: There are a lot of names in this list that I'm shocked and surprised. Orlando.
1: Oh.
3: That makes sense.
13: Orlando is number one, followed by Portland, Oregon, Miami, Long Beach, California, then Seattle, Tampa, Frisco, Oakland, Pittsburgh, and Austin, Texas. Laredo, Texas brings up the rear at number 100. Detroit is one of the worst at 98, Memphis 97, and Milwaukee is 89. A study looked into the most popular coffee beverage in every state. Espresso is the top in 28 states, mainly in the Northeast and out West. Lattes are popular and preferred in 14 states, and cappuccinos are number one in 11 states. Now you're saying to yourself, what's number one in the Commonwealth of Virginia?
1: I'm going to say some sort of a latte.
13: That is correct, Frank Will. Latte. Latte dominates the Mid-Atlantic. In Maryland, Virginia, and North Carolina. In West Virginia, it's espresso. Now, see, I have no clue what the differences are in those. I've just seen people who get all bugged out by those things.
3: Espresso is just espresso by itself. That's kind of like just a coffee flavor. But with a latte, it's espresso with milk.
13: Yeah. There's it's mostly, as we said, espresso, latte, cappuccino. But then there's something that's number one in Nevada called affogato. Does anyone know what affogato is?
1: No.
13: A-F-F-O-G-A-T-O. That's number one in Nevada. And in a portion of... No, it's not. I thought it was a portion of central Connecticut for some reason. It's like they have Connecticut, broken up into three things. Yeah, they do. Connecticut is three. It's the only state. No, there's a couple other ones that are broken up, but Connecticut is the only one with three: cappuccino, affogato, and latte.
3: An affogato is when you have either gelato or ice cream and you put espresso over it.
14: Oh, okay. Well,
13: you can't have that for breakfast. That's like having a milkshake for breakfast. That's just not right.
3: I don't think people usually have it for breakfast. I think they usually have it as a dessert.
14: Sounds awful, but I've got to have one. It's not my thing.
13: No. It's going to be one of those kind of days. Huh? Affogato. There you go.
14: Didn't Styx write a song? That was Mr.
10: Roboto.
13: Mr. Roboto.
14: Yes, Mr. Roboto.
10: I was thinking it too, Frank. Affogato. Just so you know, every time he says it, I'm singing it in my head right now.
13: Okay. Any type of Facebook question we want to ask relating to coffee. I was going to say, and you know, this might produce a spirited debate, but can you actually rank it this way? Where do you find the Valley's best coffee? But see, isn't that very subjective?
3: Yes. Yeah.
13: And you can't compare one place to another because you might be getting something different. You know, it's like I just don't know if you can compare them adequately. Like we could say, you know, where do you get the Valley's best burger or fries? Or, you know, they're all generally the same. But coffee seems to me to be, you know, except for, I do think that probably we know somebody who does very well on that list, and that's Seven Brews, just because everybody and their brother always seems to be in those lines whenever you go by. I believe that's the name. Is that correct?
3: It's just Brew.
13: Brew?
3: There's no S on it.
13: Oh, Seven Brew?
3: Yeah.
13: Okay. But I see, you know, lines there, but then there are other folks who swear by 7-Eleven coffee. Dunkin' for years has made tons of money on coffee. McDonald's has made lots of money for years on that. So I don't know.
14: I remember a couple of years ago, Consumer Reports put out a list. You know me and Consumer Reports.
13: Mm-hmm.
14: Absolute best coffee in the United States, Krispy Kreme.
13: Really?
14: They rated them at the highest of all.
10: Ooh,
14: I don't know if I've ever had coffee at Krispy Kreme. Maybe once, but it's like, but
10: not Dunkin'?
14: See, that's the thing. For some people, it's Dunkin'. For some people, it's McDonald's. Mm. You know, a Starbucks, of course. Mm. I mean, it depends on what type of coffee you really like. Like you said, even within, you know, if you go to 7-Eleven, there's multiple types of coffee that they have. Same thing, 7 Brew. I don't know if anybody beats 7 Brew. I mean, no, it's not just coffee, but drinks that they have. But,
13: So I don't know. I think that may be just too big for us to tackle.
14: It may. Might melt down the internet.
13: Yeah, exactly. Okay. And I don't want to be responsible for that.
14: Nah.
13: 6:21 now at WSVA. You can go ahead and have your cup of coffee right now. But first, we have to update traffic and weather.
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14: First off, we do have a slowdown in the city of Harrisonburg. This is at the construction site right at Market Street. If you are southbound on I-81, traffic backing up a little in that area. Not a big delay, but at times it's slowing in that area this morning. Bigger problem is on I-81 northbound. And we've been mentioning this for the last several hours. Tractor-trailer crash at mile marker 210. That's north of Greenville. The interstate is shut down in that area. So if you're northbound coming from Lexington up the valley, probably going to want to use Route 11.
1: I-81 shut down this morning at mile marker 210, just to the north of Greenville, due to a tractor-trailer crash that occurred early this morning, and they're working still on that scene right now. And if you're seeing it and we're not saying it, call the WSBA Traffic and News.
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1: WSBA's local AccuWeather for Harrisonburg and the Shenandoah Valley. Clouds this morning giving way to some sunshine as we go through the day. The high 71. Winds will be east-southeast at 3 to 6 miles per hour. Mainly clear tonight with the overnight low at 53. Some fog early tomorrow, followed by partly sunny skies and warmer, high up to 81. Thursday, mostly sunny with a high 87. And Friday, look for some sunshine to start, followed by some afternoon clouds at a high at 85. Do have a chance for a couple of thunderstorms during the day on Saturday, scattered about, the high at 66. Better chance that we could see some showers, maybe some rain Saturday night and Sunday, the high on Sunday around 67. Next week, sunny and dry weather expected. Monday right through Saturday of next week, look for temperatures in the mid and upper 60s each day, overnight lows in the mid and upper 40s. We have 60 degrees and cloudy skies at News Talk 92.1 and 5.
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25: Let's take a look at sports. I am Dave Rigger, and we'll start with high school volleyball from around the area last night as Turner Ashby handed Fort Defiance their first loss of the season with a 3-0 victory. Stanton beat Rocktown in three sets while William Monroe swept Page County. Stuart Schaff blanked Stonewall Jackson. Riverheads defeated Perry McClure 3-1, and Strasburg fell to Skyline in five sets last night. James Madison quarterback Camden Coleman was named the Sunbelt Player of the Week on Monday after throwing for 243 yards and four touchdowns in the Duke's victory at ODU on Saturday. JMU offensive coordinator Cam Aiken has seen Coleman continue to improve throughout the season.
27: Just like anything, we're all getting more reps, and I think him getting more comfortable. Obviously, he's played a bunch, in his career at Richmond and had won a bunch, but, didn't play any last year after redshirt. And so I think it's just, you play a game, it helps you get more comfortable and more comfortable. And I think each week he has gotten more comfortable, and it's kind of showed. And, I was very, very pleased with especially how he started, some of the throws and decisions he was making. So I think he's gotten a lot better, right? I think he's going to continue to get better.
25: The Deuce are 4-0 and 1-0 in the Sun Belt as they get set for Marshall this weekend. JMU's defense finished with 9 sacks in the game this past Saturday from 8 different players.
30: If we can rush with 4 and then play 7 in coverage, and that's really cooking there. That's the identity of our defense, is to pressure the quarterback and create a bunch of havoc. So the depth of the front is going to create a bunch of issues, I think, for our opposition because of what they could get from a play-to-play, week-to-week basis.
25: That's Duke's defensive coordinator Robert Bala. James Madison and Marshall will kick off at 3:45 this Saturday inside Bridgeforce Stadium, and our pregame begins at 2 right here on WSBA. The Deuce will play a primetime national TV game a week from Saturday on October the 10th as their game at Georgia Southern has been elevated. It will now either kick off at 7 o'clock on ESPN2 or 7:30 on ESPNU, as that will be determined next Monday, but no matter what time the game kicks, you can listen right here on WSBA. Elsewhere in college football coming up this weekend, on Friday night, Virginia Tech plays host to Pitt at Lane Stadium. Both teams are 4-1 and 1-0 in the ACC, and they'll kick off at 7 o'clock, and you can listen to that game on ESPN Harrisonburg. On Saturday, Virginia's on the road at Florida State, as that game will kick off at 3:30 from Doak Campbell Stadium. And also on Saturday, Bridgewater's on the road. They play at number 25 Randolph-Macon. That game kicks at 1 o'clock from Dave Field in Ashland. And week 3 of the NFL season wrapped up last night in Chicago as the Bears beat the Eagles 27-7. Both teams are now 2-1 this season. That's a look at sports. I'm Dave Riggert.
1: Thank you, Dave. 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Time for business news.
2: I'm Nicole Murray with Your Money Now. Anthropic is reportedly planning to caution potential investors in its IPO that advanced AI could pose, quote, catastrophic or existential risks to humanity. Reuters reports that the company's IPO prospectus highlights risks associated with its AI models, which it said could exhibit self-preserving behaviors, including attempts to resist shutdown. OpenAI said it has decided not to release its GPT-6.1 Astra model due to heightened AI safety concerns. The heads of OpenAI and rival Anthropic have both indicated recently that top AI labs should slow the pace of model development. AMD said it has agreed to acquire World Labs, a San Francisco-based AI lab developing a so-called world model. The chipmaker said it is paying $8.2 billion in an all-stock transaction for World Labs. Futures are mixed. Yesterday, the Dow lost 347. That's your money now.
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1: It's 6:30 at WSVA. Landis Heating and Air Conditioning, temperature 60. Coming up on our information update, hacks at the Pentagon and FBI put information on millions of people at risk, and President Trump's import ban on some Canadian items goes into effect today.
10: A gas leak in the city of Harrisonburg, Flock cameras removed in Augusta County, and a man convicted on child exploitation charges in Rockbridge County. I'll have all the details and more following ABC at the bottom of the hour.
1: It's 6:30.
5: ABC News, I'm Sherry Preston. Hacks on the Pentagon and the FBI now under investigation. Officials at the Pentagon say information on millions of personnel may have been compromised. At the FBI, the job site that was allegedly hacked is still offline. Here's ABC Chief Law and Justice correspondent Pierre Thomas.
6: The agency has an urgent warning to virtually all bureau employees. The hackers allegedly compromised the FBI's employment website, stealing personal information, potentially thousands of current and former FBI employees involved, social security numbers, personal addresses, even medical and psychiatric records.
5: The group claiming responsibility for the FBI hack now telling some media outlets it will not release the information that it stole publicly. The president's import ban on about $1 billion worth of Canadian liquor, dairy products, and motorcycles now in effect. Former special counsel Jack Smith due before a Senate Judiciary Committee hearing this morning to face questions over his two criminal investigations of President Trump. This is ABC News.
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1: We have a tractor-trailer crash just north of Greenville this morning on Interstate 81 northbound. This is at mile marker 210. Mile marker 210, the interstate shut down in that area. All northbound lanes are closed, according to VDOT. Again, that's in the Greenville area. Mile marker 210, expect delays. Looks like traffic backed up at least a mile now in that area. And if you're seeing it and we're not saying it, call the WSVA Traffic and News Tip Line 540-214-2500 and let us know.
7: WSVA's local AccuWeather for Harrisonburg and the Shenandoah Valley. The clouds will break for some sun today, but the high of 71.
0: Mainly clear tonight. We'll have some fog forming late. Comfortable with the low down to 53. Partly sunny, warmer Wednesday with the high of 81. Mostly sunny, very warm on Thursday as the warming trend continues with the high of 87. We'll have some filtered sun Friday morning. Mostly cloudy by the afternoon with the high of 85. I'm AccuWeather meteorologist Jason Caterina on WSVA.
14: We have cloudy skies and 60 here at WSVA. WSVA time is 6:33.
10: For News Talk 92.1 and 550 WSVA, I'm Lyndon Kaiser. Roadways were blocked and buildings evacuated yesterday afternoon as the Harrisonburg Fire Department responded to a reported gas leak in the city. At around 2:50 in the afternoon, authorities notified residents that both directions of Chestnut Drive were blocked near the entrance to the Greens at Chestnut Ridge apartment complex as firefighters worked to control the leak. Two nearby apartment buildings connected to the problematic gas line were temporarily evacuated, and units remained in the area between Bluestone Hills Drive and Bayberry Lane until crews managed to bring the leak under control just 30 minutes later. No injuries were reported, and authorities say there's no ongoing threat to the surrounding area. After receiving numerous calls from residents expressing their concerns over Flock cameras, Augusta County Sheriff Donald Smith announced that the sheriff's office removed the two Flock cameras on Friday that had been operating on Jefferson Highway. Lieutenant Leslie Snyder says the sheriff's office remains committed to protecting the safety of the community while also respecting its privacy.
3: I want the citizens of Augusta County to know that their concerns matter to me. Our responsibility is to keep our community safe while ensuring that we respect the rights of everyone we serve.
10: Snyder says additional information will be provided as the sheriff's office continues to evaluate the use of this technology. A man extradited to Rockbridge County has been convicted in both state and federal courts after attempting to exploit children. In March of 2024, Sheriff Tony McFadden says Luke Stephen Krause attempted to arrange illegal sexual encounters online with an investigator posing as a 14-year-old girl as part of an undercover child exploitation investigation. As a result of the investigation, a grand jury returned indictments charging Krause with multiple counts of sexual exploitation. Krause, who was residing in Iowa when charges were filed, was extradited to Rockbridge County and on April 14th pleaded guilty to six counts of attempted indecent liberties with a child under age 15, one count of attempted production of child pornography, and two counts of proposing a sex act to a minor. Krause was then sentenced to 20 years in prison. Incidentally, on September 11th, this month, Krause was sentenced to an additional 27 years in federal prison over a separate child exploitation conviction involving an actual minor victim in Iowa. Gas prices have edged downward somewhat, with the national average, according to Gas Buddy, lower than it was last week. However, prices are still elevated since the conflict with Iran began. Gas Buddy's Patrick DeHaan says the bottlenecking at the Strait of Hormuz continues to be the main culprit of the high prices.
8: It's certainly not where it was prior to all of this developing, when 20 million barrels a day or so would flow through the strait. The most recent estimates by companies would put it somewhere between 5 to 8 million barrels. It does vary day by day. So oil does seem to be getting through, but it's not the full amount that we saw prior to the invasion, or I should say the attacks.
10: Gas Buddy reports that gas prices are up by about $1.48 per gallon since late February and are up 4 cents a gallon in Virginia over last week. The Rockingham-Harrisonburg SPCA recently celebrated the ribbon-cutting ceremony of the brand new veterinary care center. Harrisonburg Mayor Dina Reed spoke at the event and said that when a pet needs care, that matters to the person who loves them too, and that is what makes the veterinary care center so meaningful.
9: It will strengthen the care available to shelter animals and create opportunities to help pet owners before a difficult situation becomes a crisis.
10: Mayor Reed continued, saying that it's an investment in prevention, stronger services, and a long-term solution for the entire community. For more information on the center, visit the RHSPCA website. 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
11: Thank you very much, Lyndon. 6:37 here on Early Mornings on WSVA. You know, every once in a while, we just get these stories that, you know, scare the you-know-what out of us. couple of weeks ago, it was AI was going to pretty much end mankind as we know it. Here's another one that I don't think is getting enough coverage, is the data breach involving both the FBI and also apparently military personnel. The New York Times has a very extensive piece on the FBI data breach. Apparently, the hacking group showed the New York Times what some of the information is that they were able to hack into. And this is pretty scary stuff if you work for the FBI. It's got everything. Social Security numbers, home addresses, all of this stuff, including certain undercover assignments. So literally, people's lives could be put at risk. And my point to this whole thing is, if the gosh darn FBI can't protect its data, can anybody protect its data? Can anybody anymore protect data? I mean, the hackers apparently have gotten so good at what they do. And usually this type of stuff comes out for one of two reasons. The hackers are brilliant or somebody got sloppy. Right? I don't know of any other way that you can allow people access to all of this information. I mean, it's pretty scary when you read the list of all this stuff. Now, the hacking group has said that they're not going to publicly release this information. I don't know why. I can't figure out why certain people do certain things.
14: Probably they just want credit for what they've done.
11: Well, it might be.
14: I mean, there seems to be a big competition. There has been for a long time between groups of hackers who try to do something, just like people who do things for good. So they get the bragging rights to say, no, we were the first ones ever to break
11: into notoriety.
14: Yeah. We broke into the Pentagon. Top that. You know, that type of stuff. So,
11: well, you know, I remember cop shows in the 70s and 80s. And what would they do when they were trying to catch crooks?
14: Hire crooks.
11: Uh-huh. You know, and I even think there was years ago before this hacking became, you know, all this stuff. I think Chris Hemsworth was in a movie. Black Hat, I think it was. Because I think the Black Hat hackers are the bad guys, right? The White Hat hackers are the good guys.
14: Probably
11: and
14: so.
11: he was a hacker who was hired to basically do that, to test, you know, the defenses. Now, this was, I don't know, 10, 15 years ago, I think, this movie first came out. But it would seem to me that if this is your business, that you'd reach out to these folks. Now, again, they're not going to identify themselves because they could get arrested, you know, but to get the information. But, I mean, you know, if the FBI, because what's one of the main things they do? They go out and try to prevent this stuff and catch these people. If they can't keep this stuff safe, if the government can't, I mean, who can? I will offer some kudos to my bank, United Bank, because they did something that I think people stopped, and I always wondered why. And that is, I spent some money in Front Royal, Virginia on Sunday afternoon on some lottery tickets. And I got an email asking if it was me, because I'd used my debit card to do it. And I said, yes. And I said, that to me is these small little things that you could do because it was normally outside. And I had the same thing happened a couple years ago when I got an alert from my credit card company wanting to know if I had bought $1,800 worth of female cosmetics at 3 o'clock in the morning in Atlanta, Georgia. I said, no, I did not. And again, the purchase was terminated and, you know, that type of protection. I mean, that kind of stuff I appreciate, you know, when companies are doing things like that. Because even though I did make that purchase, if I get compromised in some other way, you know, hopefully it'll notice some of these other ones. But I mean, that's small potatoes for me compared to, can you imagine if all your personal knowledge, all your personal information, rather, is just made available? you know, and I've just had to go through a very small thing, having a check washed, reopening accounts, going back and doing other things like that. Things that you should probably do on a fairly regular basis is going through and checking and verifying. And, you know, we're probably as guilty as anyone. We don't use the toughest passwords because we try to have passwords that we remember at certain times. But I tell you, I'm far more attuned to this now than I was before I got hit. So be exceptionally careful on any of this stuff. Our basic rule, don't give anybody any information, period. I don't care who it is. If it's legitimate, they will get back to you or mm-hmm. something like that. But I mean, I got some group who keeps calling me about Medicare, that they want to verify something and another one. And that's just part of what actually gets through my spam filters, which are pretty good. I get everything. I get a report at the end of the day. You know, 16 attempted spam filter calls. And everybody and their brother I talk to says they're still getting these calls about those loans have been approved. As soon as you want those loans, they're ready to go. Yeah, sure. 6:43 now at WSVA. Here's Bill O'Reilly.
12: 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Stand by for the O'Reilly Update Morning Edition. But first,
13: when you need medications, you don't have any time to fool around. You know that. Whether it's for allergies, the flu, daily prescriptions, having what you need on hand in the house is a must. That's why I recommend, and you need

0: on the world. If AI becomes weaponized, a likely scenario, a cyber war could doom the planet. While we wait for oversight action by Congress, the usual debate rages over government restrictions. President Trump well understands that China is hell-bent in its pursuit of AI dominance. No matter what we do here, the Chinese government will harness AI power to its fullest extent. But the president also realizes the economic benefits of the AI breakout. Enormous money. In addition, medical research will explode, and many maladies are likely to be cured. Daily tasks will be done by voices you direct on your computers. However, we all have few protections against miscreants who will use AI to commit crimes like extortion and theft. In the face of all this, Congress does what it usually does, nothing. 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That is the Morning O'Reilly Update. More analysis later on.
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2: 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Happy birthday. Happy birthday to Darren Barkley, to Teddy Davis, and to Kathy Whitten. 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You could win a horse for a day at Shenandoah Downs Raceway in Woodstock. 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You could be going to Shenandoah Downs in Woodstock on October the 18th, where you'll get placed with one of the horses running in one of the races at Shenandoah Downs. If that horse wins, you could win anywhere from $100 to $2,500. WSVA time is now 6:47.
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2: We have a tractor-trailer crash northbound I-81 early this morning is when this accident happened. It's right before the Greenville interchange at mile marker 210. They have opened up one of the lanes now, so the interstate is back open again. Northbound right lane remains closed at this time. Traffic is still backed up in that area. Again, that's northbound I-81 210 as you are approaching the Greenville interchange. And if you're seeing it and we're not saying it, call the WSVA Traffic and News Tip Line 540-214-2500 and let us know. 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

0: WSBA's local AccuWeather for Harrisonburg and the Shenandoah Valley. We're starting out with cloudy skies this morning, but we should see some sunshine as the afternoon goes on. Look for a high in the low 70s and east-southeast winds at 3 to 6 miles per hour. Mainly clear tonight with fog developing, the low 50 to 55, and partly sunny, warmer tomorrow, temperatures in the low 80s. Thursday, plenty of sunshine and warm, high 87, and Friday, increasing clouds with a high at 85. Looking ahead to the weekend, chance of a scattered thunderstorm on Saturday, slightly better chance of a shower thunderstorm Saturday night, and a chance for some thunderstorms, maybe some steady rain coming up on Sunday. Temperatures will be in the low to mid 60s both Saturday and Sunday. Right now, we have cloudy skies and 60 here at News Talk 92.1 and 550 WSBA. 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
0: 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Jim Cantore.
1: Yeah. Jim Cantore.
0: We'll send you to Jim Cantore.
1: Is he still mucking around out there?
0: Yeah, as far as I know, he is. Yeah.
1: Okay.
0: Yeah. Of course, then again, we didn't know Bonata was still mucking around until the other night.
1: Yeah. So, my weather complaint is that I saw in one of the weather breakdowns, it's amazing the number of people now online who predict the weather, but one delivered this, and it said that we might actually be using the phrase heat index on Thursday and Friday again. Now, this is not acceptable for the first and second days of October. We are moving into the quintessential fall period. I am having to rotate my wardrobe, and I'm trying to bring forward all of the hoodies and sweater vests and things like that that I rarely, if ever, wear but have. If I'm going to do this, we can't still be screwing around with phrases like heat index, you know, the combination of the heat and humidity, because somebody said it might feel like it's 90 or above. Maybe is Thursday going to be the warmest day?
0: It's going to be the warmest day, probably 85 to maybe 88, but
1: yeah,
0: there'll be slightly higher humidity. So
1: yeah,
0: you figure that in, and you have a heat index maybe of 89 to 90, something like that.
1: Yeah,
0: a degree or two warmer than.
1: Again, that is not acceptable.
2: I can say that it was like this last year too, because whenever we went to the hospital and when we came home from the hospital from having my son, we had the air conditioning on.
1: Really?
2: Yeah.
1: So again, you would like to also file a formal complaint?
2: Yeah.
1: Okay. Well, Frank, I would like you to find out for us exactly where we can send these complaints. I would like it duly authorized and notarized. 6:52 now at WSVA. Is it horsey time?
0: It's horsey time. All this week, we're giving you a chance to get qualified to own a racehorse for a day at Shenandoah Downs on October the 18th. We will choose one winner randomly from all the people who get qualified. We'll announce that winner next Monday. And if you are the winner, and caller 25 will get you qualified. You could be spending the day at Shenandoah Downs. You get to meet the horse, also tour the fairgrounds, have lunch. There's photo opportunity, and you get the winner's share of the purse, which depends, of course, on how your horse finishes, anywhere from $100 to as much as $2,500. You can find out more about all the races going on this fall at shenandoahdowns.com, but if you would like to be qualified for a chance to own a horse for a day, be caller 25 right now at 5.
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7: Let's take a look at sports. I am Dave Rigger, and we'll start with high school volleyball from around the area last night as Turner Ashby handed Fort Defiance their first loss of the season with a 3-0 victory. Stanton beat Rocktown in three sets while William Monroe swept Page County. Stewart Strath blanked Stonewall Jackson. Riverheads defeated Perry McClure 3-1, and Strasburg fell to Skyline in five sets last night. James Madison quarterback Camden Coleman was named the Sun Belt Player of the Week on Monday after throwing for 243 yards and four touchdowns in the Dukes' victory at ODU on Saturday. JMU offensive coordinator Cam Aiken has seen Coleman continue to improve throughout the season.
8: I think each week he has gotten more comfortable, and it's kind of showed. I was very, very pleased with especially how he started, some of the throws and decisions he was making. So I think he's gotten a lot better.
7: The Dukes are 4-0 and 1-0 in the Sun Belt as they host Marshall coming up this Saturday. That game kicks off at 3:45 inside Bridge Forest Stadium. 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In week three, the NFL season wrapped up last night in Chicago as the Bears beat the Eagles 27-7, and both teams are now 2-1. That's a look at sports. I'm Dave Riggert.
0: Thank you, Dave. And congratulations going out to Joshua, our latest qualifier for a chance to own a racehorse for a day at Shenandoah Downs coming up on October the 18th. WSBA time is now 6:56, and time for us to update you on agribusiness news with Jeff Ishii.
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11: Well, a handshake and a verbal agreement. That's the way a lot of farmland leases have been done in our region for years and years. But now, well, it's probably best to get a contract in writing. That's according to one law expert, Rusty Rumley of the National Agricultural Law Center, who says that farmland leases, well, a lot of times they are done with nothing other than a handshake.
12: Those are perfectly valid and enforceable, but if they're going to have an oral lease, the lease cannot be for longer than 1 year at a time.
11: Rumley says there's a lot of issues to consider.
12: Maybe they don't exactly remember what all the things they agreed to over the years were. So not having something in writing can cause a lot of problems if there's a dispute later on.
11: Rumley says the bottom line is this.
12: Having things in writing is one way to ensure that you can put the agreement down and that a neutral party, whether it's an arbitrator, a mediator, or a judge later on, can look at it and read exactly what the parties intended.
11: Rusty Rumley with the National Agricultural Law Center. For News Talk 92.1 and 550 WSVA, I'm Ish.
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3: 60 degrees at 7 o'clock.
4: From ABC News, I'm Sherry Preston. Another serious data security breach at a government agency. The FBI's job site was hacked into and is still down, but thousands of former and current agents' personal information has been compromised. And now, the Defense Department says it has been the target of a separate cyber attack.
5: The Pentagon is dealing with its own data breach. An official confirms an employee database was compromised, with hackers obtaining the personal information of nearly 3 million current, former, and deceased members of the military.
4: ABC's Karen Hua. Leaders of top artificial intelligence companies are set to attend a lunch meeting with President Trump and House Speaker Mike Johnson at the White House today amid growing fears about the threat of the rapidly innovating technology. Pope Leo weighing in on AI Monday.
6: We are trying to continue to promote dialogue, study, investigation, to find ways to make sure that AI does not get to a point where it could destroy humanity or remove humanity from the conversation.
4: OpenAI shelving its next AI model, saying it didn't meet the company's standards for safety and went beyond what it was authorized to do. The model said not to have been honest about the work it had done. U.S.-Canada relations likely to deteriorate further now that Canadian Club is no longer for sale at U.S. liquor stores. However, says ABC's Jim Ryan, they might not feel this latest ban on Canadian products all that much.
7: At the heart of the dispute with Canada, says President Trump, is that
8: they have been one of the worst countries in the entire world.
7: And so, at 12:01 this morning, the U.S. imposed a ban on the importation of Canadian whey protein, molasses, non-alcoholic beer, and some alcohol. It's largely symbolic, as the forbidden items represent about 0.25% of Canadian imports to the United States. Jim Ryan, ABC News.
4: Hurricane Polo making landfall in Baja California. Flash flooding, winds described by forecasters as life-threatening. This is ABC News.
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4: The director of engineering for the New York Times Games has been shot and killed outside San Francisco, and his in-laws, who are in their 70s, are accused of the crime.
11: This has all the aspects of a deeply personal revenge-type killing. So it's going to be important for law enforcement to dig deep into the relationship between these parties and the victim's wife, and what email and text information was exchanged regarding the potential issue of domestic violence.
4: Legal expert Stephen Clark. It's back to work today for Lindsay Clancy, the Massachusetts mom who killed her 3 children while suffering postpartum psychosis, her attorneys say. Following her mistrial, her lawyer has been trying to get her case thrown out. They will be in a courtroom.
12: The big question for this morning's hearing is whether prosecutors will decide to retry the case of the Massachusetts mother accused of murdering her 3 children after an 11-1 deadlock prompted a mistrial earlier this month. If prosecutors decide to retry the case, Judge William Sullivan could set a trial date during the hearing. Defense lawyers for Clancy are also pushing to have the case thrown out, as well as investigate whether the holdout juror was dishonest during the jury selection and deliberations process. Peter Harlamus, ABC News, New York.
4: Rising costs for just about everything as Americans cutting back on how we give. A new survey says more than 4 out of 5 people say they've had to cut back on donations over the last 6 months, but 77% of all adults still manage to give something. Sherry Preston, ABC News.
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3: Well, traffic finally getting back to normal on I-81 northbound in the Greenville area. Had a tractor-trailer crash earlier this morning that shut down the interstate. The interstate's now open. Traffic moving smoothly through that area this morning. Have another issue up in the Northern Valley right now. This is an I-66 right at the I-81 interchange. Broken down tractor trailer in that area. Eastbound right shoulder is closed, and that tractor trailer partially obstructing the right lane as you're approaching that area. But traffic appears to be getting by right now without any issues. And if you're seeing it and we're not saying it, call the WSBA Traffic and News Tip Line at 540-214-2500 and let us know.
15: WSVA's local AccuWeather for Harrisonburg and the Shenandoah Valley. The clouds will break for some sun today with the high of 71. Mainly clear tonight. We'll have some fog forming late. Comfortable with the low down to 53. Partly sunny, warmer Wednesday with the high of 81. Mostly sunny, very warm on Thursday as the warming trend continues with the high of 87. We'll have some filtered sun Friday morning. Mostly cloudy by the afternoon with the high of 85. I'm AccuWeather meteorologist Jason Caterina on WSVA.
3: We have cloudy skies and 60 here at WSVA. WSVA time is now 7:07.
16: For News Talk 92.1 and 550 WSVA, I'm Lyndon Kaiser. The Rockingham County School Board approved Superintendent Dr. Larry Shiflett's recommendation to award the bid for construction of Rockingham Technical Center to the low bidder at last night's meeting. Director of Maintenance Steve Reed said that out of the 3 firms that submitted bids,
17: our recommendation is to award the contract to the low bidder, Nielsen Builders Incorporated of Harrisonburg, Virginia, in the amount of $54,557,000.
16: He added that the approved bid brings the entire building project within the allocated funds. Reed also confirmed that Nielsen plans to start working on site toward the end of October. The Augusta County Sheriff's Office is searching for a probationer who unexpectedly left a work site last week. At around 5:30 last Friday afternoon, Sheriff Donald Smith says authorities received a report that a probationer, Charles Lee Abel of Burkeville, had left his assignment at the Stanton Augusta Waynesboro Animal Shelter without authorization. Despite searches conducted throughout the Verona area over the weekend, deputies were unable to locate the 44-year-old Abel, who is now wanted for a probation violation. Anyone with information regarding his whereabouts is asked to contact the Augusta County Sheriff's Office. Smith says Abel does not have a violent criminal history. Harrisonburg voters have a new, secure, and convenient way to return absentee ballots. It's a 24-hour ballot drop box located outside City Hall on South Main Street. General Registrar Mark Fink said on late afternoons that it's a proactive approach as Election Day nears.
18: Just some of the concerns we've heard from people returning their ballots by mail, being concerned about there being maybe delays in the mail or just other concerns about returning them by mail. So, of course, these ballots are still being sent out to the voters by mail, but this just gives them another option as far as dropping off the ballot.
16: The ballot drop box is located next to the city treasurer's payment drop box in the drive-through lane and is available around the clock during periods when absentee ballots may be returned. Fire hydrant work in the city of Harrisonburg today requires a lane reduction on East Market Street. Officials say only one lane will be open in each direction from Reservoir Street, Sterling Street to Broad Street, with the pedestrian crossing and bus stop in the area also being closed. The work began 9 minutes ago and is scheduled to continue all day until about 4 o'clock this afternoon. Drivers are encouraged to use caution traveling through this stretch of East Market Street today. Some folks in remote areas of Rockingham County may be breathing a sigh of relief after the Federal Communications Commission announced on Friday that it did not grant Verizon's initial application to discontinue copper-based landline services. Most of the homes are in remote areas such as Folks Run, Bergton, and parts of Briary Branch. Earlier this month, County Administrator Casey Armstrong said on Early Mornings that they were looking at ways to possibly delay that because some of those areas do not have good cell service.
19: We sent a letter to Verizon basically outlining our concerns with that plan and requesting that, you know, the plan be reconsidered. And we're trying to come up with some kind of a compromise here.
16: 6th District Congressman Ben Klein applauded the ruling, saying the 6th District is home to many mountainous and rural communities where reliable communication is essential. And finally, Shenandoah National Park is reminding folks of fire safety as the weather cools and as we head into a second fire season from October through December. Though the park said to always keep in mind that wildfires are a concern in any period when conditions are dry and conducive to fire growth and spread. Some tips include using designated fire rings, keeping fires within the ring, staying attentive, and extinguishing flames completely. In the event of a fire or the appearance of smoke, report to a park ranger or call the Shenandoah National Park emergency phone number. You can learn more at the Shenandoah National Park website. For News Talk 92.1 and 550 WSVA, I'm Lyndon Kaiser.
20: Thank you, Lyndon. WSVA time 7:11. You start your day with WSVA. We start our day with the help of the folks at the Bridgewater 7-Eleven.
3: And right now with your 7 Rewards app, you can get a large 20-ounce coffee and any bakery item for only $3. And you'll be saying, oh, thank heaven for 7-Eleven.
20: Well, as you just heard on ABC News, charities across the country are feeling the sting of inflation. Everything just costs more. I don't care what it is. And that is now trickling down to charitable and nonprofit organizations across the country. And they're getting hit two and three different ways. One, their budgets are shrinking because what they have to buy is costing them more. Also, higher demand. More people are having to turn to nonprofits for assistance in these very difficult times. But there are ways you can help. And sometimes you can do it without spending as much. Volunteering. Volunteer hours offset rising operational labor costs. Donations. You can donate goods, drop off specific needed items like food or diapers directly. Also, you can automate small gifts. Small community organizations feel consumer inflation most acutely. So what you can do is make a donation on a regular basis, automated. Maybe it's a little bit smaller, but as all the folks at these organizations will tell you, whatever you contribute helps. These are just some of the ways that you can help some of these charitable organizations who, like everybody, are dealing with the simple fact that everything costs more. But there is one stat that is interesting when we take a look at everybody's money. Inflation is present, as we keep saying. I don't care what it is. Gas, you know, diesel. And folks, I got a communication from one of my relatives who live in New England. They have home heating oil. They said they literally sat down when they opened because a lot of suppliers give you a chance to pay up front for your home heating oil during the home heating oil season. They were not ready. They were not ready for the sticker shock, for the dramatic increase. They said, and he sent me, he said, do you know what it costs? I said, yeah, I've heard. So all these costs, each and every day, are costing us more. But you know what? Americans can be relied on for a couple of basic things. And one apparently is fun, because despite the fact that funflation is what they call it, the cost of fun is going up. We're not cutting back. In the month of August, we spent 7.9% more on things like skiing, hiking, camping, or scuba diving gear. This is according to Bank of America. This was double the growth of actual transactions, which were up 3.4%, meaning consumers are making mostly more hobby purchases overall, as well as spending more on those hobbies. According to an economics professor, funflation is the escalating cost of leisure activities, which is seen across prices from gas to weekend in cars to ice creams on holidays. The latest labor statistics from the Consumer Price Index found that the recreation index, which includes video and audio, pets and pet services, sporting goods, photography, and recreational reading, rose 2.7% in the 12 months through August. Meanwhile, sales at sporting goods, hobby, musical instruments, and bookstores also rose 10.7% in the past 12 months, outpacing a 6% increase in total U.S. retail and food service sales over the same period. So it's costed more, but Americans are saying, you know what? There you go. I'm going, or we're going. We're going to have fun. Now, there is one concern down the road, and that is that if you're going to be traveling for the holidays, the price of travel could be the most expensive that it's been in approximately 10 years. And the big thing everybody is pointing to is the cost of jet fuel. Now, I don't know what the cost of jet fuel was before everything went south, but jet fuel prices were $194 a barrel last month. That seems like a lot of money to me.
3: It does.
20: Yeah. It seems like a lot of money to me. But that's just me.
3: I was in the grocery store the other day.
20: Yes, sir.
3: I've decided to switch to an all-banana diet.
20: Excuse me?
3: Yes. You know, a few things I could tell you the price of in the store. Mm-hmm. Yes, I don't pay that close of attention to, you know, prices.
20: Right.
3: Bananas is one of those. I mean, for years, bananas were always 49 cents a pound.
20: Mm-hmm.
3: Now they're 50 cents a pound.
20: Whoa.
3: So I figure if all I need to do is switch to an all-banana diet, I'll
0: sounds
3: save
0: like
3: money.
0: My son.
3: Huh?
0: Sounds like my son.
3: He likes it.
0: Yeah, he bananas. Loves bananas.
3: Okay. So,
20: yeah.
3: It may not be healthy, but, you know.
20: No, hey, no, no. That's good. It's got potassium in it, isn't that?
3: Yeah,
20: good
3: it does.
20: You?
3: Yeah. Yeah.
20: But I don't know about the other stuff.
3: I mean, just bananas and nothing else. Yeah. Most people would say I was bananas, but what else is new?
20: So I have not seen the details on it. I just saw the headlines over the weekend. Apparently now someone is trying the quote-unquote fast food diet. And, again, cost is becoming a bigger and bigger problem. But you remember the guy who made the documentary years ago who only ate at McDonald's?
3: Mm-hmm.
20: And then I think he had some health problems, if I remember correctly.
3: He might have.
20: I think so. But I do remember that. But this is apparently one of the new ones that people are looking at. Is there a way to, because of the fast food companies, they are all out there racing to offer you what? More choices of protein-packed things. One major fast food franchise is thinking of offering burger bites, pieces of hamburger, kind of like chicken nuggets or whatever, but without the bun and the other stuff like that. And then there are other ones who are looking to do more of these bowls that have become very popular. And basically, they take sandwiches and they take all the stuff and put it in a bowl, you know, cut it up, chop it up, whatever, and then you don't have the bread. There have been some fails, I'll say, of people who offered things like lettuce wraps or whatever, and some of those didn't work out well until, of course, lettuce started to kill us all. Until we had the, you know, killer lettuce can really
3: short,
20: do that.
3: That short period of time when people weren't eating lettuce, yeah.
20: Yes, yes. Killer lettuce, which I still love. Just the thought of that. Yeah, at that particular period of time. But that, there still are folks who are not buying salads, commercially produced salads. Their own, there are. They are. But that's one of the things in one of the stats. And I saw an interview with somebody involved who's a high-ranking CEO with a national restaurant chain. He says, you would not believe the number of people who no longer order salads in restaurants. That they're still concerned about that. So these things have lasting effects. I don't think we appreciate at times, you know, just because it's no longer a daily headline, it has its way of working through. And there still are folks out there that when they get, you know, when they get something, what was the old line? You get something in your head, you go, I'm not going to do that. Which is why it's tough to shake things. Or for companies, they try to avoid these things.
3: Yeah. Think about how many years it took before Tylenol got their customer base back.
20: Yeah. Yeah. Yeah. Well, and did you see that they think they've identified the Tylenol killer?
3: Mm-hmm. Just saw that recently.
20: Here. A doctor.
3: Yeah.
20: From somewhere out west or something like that through DNA that they may have found out who he was. Now, of course, they have no motive for why he did it, but who knows? But if we're going to take anything good out of the morning, and that is that Americans still say, when I want to have fun, I'm going to have fun, even if it costs me more. 7:21 now at WSVA. Time now for traffic and weather.
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3: Oh, no delays right now up and down the valley. Do have a disabled vehicle, tractor trailer right at the I-81, I-66 interchange if you're getting on to I-66, but that appears to have been moved enough so that's not causing any delays there. I do have a delay in the city of Harrisonburg at the construction site that's going on I-81 southbound. Traffic is backed up in that area due to the construction that's going on. It's not at a stop. It's just very slow going in that area right now. And if you're seeing it and we're not saying it, call the WSBA traffic and news tip line at 540-214-2500 and let us know. Time to update you on.
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3: WSBA's local AccuWeather for Harrisonburg and the Shenandoah Valley. Clouds this morning, breaking for some sunshine as we head into the afternoon. Temperatures will be in the low 70s today. East and southeast winds at about 3 to 6 miles per hour. Mainly clear tonight, some fog developing, low 53. Partly sunny, warmer tomorrow, high 81. Thursday, sunny and warm with a high at 87. And Friday, increasing clouds with a high at 85. This weekend, variable cloudiness on Saturday with a thunderstorm in parts of the area, high at 66. Saturday night, some late night showers are possible, and Sunday could see some rain in the area with a high around 67. Looking ahead to next week, nothing but sunshine and clear skies the way it looks right now. Daytime highs will be in the mid and upper 60s, overnight lows mid and upper 40s. We have 60 and cloudy skies here at WSVA. 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
25: Let's take a look at sports. I am Dave Rigger. Northwest High School volleyball from around the area last night as Turner Ashby handed Fort Defiance their first loss of the season with a 3-0 victory. Stanton beat Rocktown in three sets while William Monroe swept Page County. Stewart Strath blanked Stonewall Jackson. Riverheads defeated Perry McClure 3-1 and Strasburg fell to Skyline in five sets last night. James Madison quarterback Camden Coleman was named the Sun Belt Player of the Week on Monday after throwing for 243 yards and four touchdowns in the Nukes' victory at ODU on Saturday. JMU offensive coordinator Cam Aiken has seen Coleman continue to improve throughout the season.
26: I think each week he has gotten more comfortable, and it's kind of showed. I was very, very pleased with especially how he started, some of the throws and decisions he was making. So I think he's gotten a lot better.
25: The Deuce are 4-0 and 1-0 in the Sun Belt as they host Marshall coming up this Saturday. That game kicks off at 3:45 inside Bridge Forest Stadium, and you can listen on WSVA and RocktownNow.com. In week three, the NFL season wrapped up last night in Chicago as the Bears beat the Eagles 27-7, and both teams are now 2-1. That's a look at sports. I'm Dave Riggert.
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28: 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Hartman Memorials in Harrisonburg, where memories are preserved in stone.
29: I'm Nicole Murray with Your Money Now. Aura said that it is delaying plans for its public listing on the NASDAQ due to uncertainty in the IPO market. The delay comes despite strong demand and a strengthening of the business since the start of the IPO process. The company formally launched its IPO plans just last week on September 21st. A U.S. ban on imports of various Canadian goods, including many alcoholic beverages and dairy products, has gone into effect. CNBC reports that the products are estimated to total around $19.9 billion of Canadian imports by the American Action Forum. Treasury yields eased this morning after marching to fresh highs during the previous session amid persistent concerns over inflationary pressures. The 10-year U.S. Treasury note yield was flat at 5.238%. Futures are slightly higher as traders wait for developments in the Middle East. Yesterday, the Dow lost 347, the NASDAQ down 248. That's Your Money Now.
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3: Coming up a little later this morning, your chance to win tickets to Back Home on the Farm here on WSBA's Early Mornings. It's 7:30. The land is heating and air conditioning temperature 59. Coming up on our information update, information on millions of people who have worked at the Pentagon may be at risk due to a data breach.
16: A gas leak in the city of Harrisonburg, Flock cameras removed in Augusta County, and a man convicted on child exploitation charges in Rockbridge County. I'll have all the details and more following ABC at the bottom of the hour.
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13: ABC News, I'm Sherry Preston. The FBI's job site is still down after a hacker attack, and now a Pentagon official says someone got into the personnel database there, getting information on millions of people. President Trump set to meet with tech leaders today at the White House who have been urging a slowdown in AI development. He's called AI worries a hoax. ABC's Stofi Play says a top tech company has rolled out a way, meantime, to fight AI going rogue.
14: Chipmaker NVIDIA says it has a way to stop them. NVIDIA's new security system claims to cut agents off within milliseconds if they try to reach prohibited systems. More than 100 companies already signing up to use it.
13: OpenAI, though, says it's shelving its latest model, saying it does not meet the company's standards for safety. It says the model has not been, quote, honest about the work that it's done. In effect now, President Trump's new ban on imports. Ban affects about $1 billion worth of imports. This is ABC News.
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3: Traffic is backing up in the city of Harrisonburg on I-81 southbound this morning. It's due to the construction going on at the Market Street interchange at mile marker 247. Right now, traffic backed up about 2 miles in that area. In fact, a little longer than that, all the way from 247. Traffic now backed up to 251, so a good couple of miles there of delayed traffic. It's moving, just moving slowly through that area. If you are southbound on I-81, expect delays. And if you're seeing it and we're not saying it, call the WSBA Traffic and News Tip Line 540-214-2500 and let us know.
20: WSBA's local AccuWeather for Harrisonburg and the Shenandoah Valley. The clouds will break for some sun today with a high of 71. Mainly clear tonight. We'll have some fog forming late. Comfortable with the low down to 53. Partly sunny, warmer Wednesday with a high of 81. Mostly sunny, very warm on Thursday as the warming trend continues with a high of 87. We'll have some filtered sun Friday morning, mostly cloudy by the afternoon with a high of 85. I'm AccuWeather meteorologist Jason Caterina on WSVA.
3: Thank you, Jason. We have cloudy skies at 60 here at WSVA. WSVA time is now 7:33.
16: News Talk 92.1 and 550 WSVA, I'm Lyndon Kaiser. Roadways were blocked and buildings evacuated yesterday afternoon as the Harrisonburg Fire Department responded to a reported gas leak in the city. At around 2:50 in the afternoon, authorities notified residents that both directions of Chestnut Drive were blocked near the entrance to the Greens at Chestnut Ridge apartment complex as firefighters worked to control the leak. Two nearby apartment buildings connected to the problematic gas line were temporarily evacuated, and units remained in the area between Bluestone Hills Drive and Bayberry Lane until crews managed to bring the leak under control just 30 minutes later. No injuries were reported, and authorities say there is no ongoing threat to the surrounding area. After receiving numerous calls from residents expressing their concerns over flock cameras, Augusta County Sheriff Donald Smith announced that the sheriff's office removed the two flock cameras on Friday that had been operating on Jefferson Highway. Lieutenant Leslie Snyder says the sheriff's office remains committed to protecting the safety of the community while also respecting its privacy.
0: I want the citizens of Augusta County to know that their concerns matter to me. Our responsibility is to keep our community safe while ensuring that we respect the rights of everyone we serve.
16: Snyder says additional information will be provided as the sheriff's office continues to evaluate the use of this technology. A man extradited to Rockbridge County has been convicted in both state and federal courts after attempting to exploit children. Sheriff Tony McFadden reported last week that Luke Stephen Krause attempted to arrange illegal sexual encounters online with an investigator posing as a 14-year-old girl as part of an undercover child exploitation investigation back in March of 2024. As a result of the investigation, a grand jury returned indictments charging Krause with multiple counts of sexual exploitation. Krause, who was residing in Iowa when the charges were filed, was extradited to Rockbridge County and on April 14th pleaded guilty to six counts of attempted indecent liberties with a child under the age of 15, one count of attempted production of child pornography, and two counts of proposing a sex act to a minor. Krause was then sentenced to 20 years in prison. Incidentally, on September 11th, Krause was sentenced to an additional 27 years in federal prison over a separate child exploitation conviction involving an actual minor victim in Iowa. Gas prices have edged downwards somewhat, with the national average, according to Gas Buddy, lower than it was last week. However, prices are still elevated since the conflict with Iran started. Gas Buddy's Patrick DeHaan says the bottlenecking at the Strait of Hormuz continues to be the main culprit of the high prices.
1: It's certainly not where it was prior to all of this developing, when 20 million barrels a day or so would flow through the strait. The most recent estimates by companies would put it somewhere between 5 to 8 million barrels. It does vary day by day. So oil does seem to be getting through, but it's not the full amount that we saw prior to the invasion, or I should say the attacks.
16: Gas Buddy reports that gas prices are up by about $1.48 per gallon since last, late February, and are up 4 cents a gallon in Virginia over last week. The Rockingham-Harrisonburg SPCA recently celebrated the ribbon-cutting ceremony of the brand-new Veterinary Care Center. Harrisonburg Mayor Dina Reed spoke at the event and said that when a pet needs care, that matters to the person who loves them, too. And that's what makes the Veterinary Care Center so meaningful.
2: It will strengthen the care available to shelter animals and create opportunities to help pet owners before a difficult situation becomes a crisis.
16: Mayor Reed continued by saying that's an investment in prevention, stronger services, and a large long-term solution for the entire community. For more information on the center, visit the RHSPCA website. For News Talk 92.1 and 550 WSVA, I'm Lyndon Kaiser.
20: Thank you, Lyndon. 7:37 here on Early Mornings. I'm Jim Britt, along with Frank Wilt, Jacqueline Dobrin, Lyndon Kaiser, Dave Rickard, and Jeff Ishii. If there's one thing we can count on, people in the entertainment industry, particularly movies and TV, they will drag every last little thing they can out of something. We saw that this weekend. Now, the folks at Marvel said they re-released the Avengers Endgame so that they could add crucial minutes or seconds or whatever to set up the next Marvel movie, Doomsday, which is coming out in December. That movie brought in $26 million over the weekend and $86 million globally. So you know what somebody's at Marvel's thinking. Well, what else can we re-release? Hey, we had this Spider-Man movie that was very popular. Still is. When was that released? In July, wasn't it?
5: Yeah.
20: Yeah. So now they've announced they're going to re-release a Spider-Man, a brand new day or whatever, with some additional footage that will be crucial to your understanding of doomsday. Do I see a trend? I think so. Now, see, the timing will also be, see, you have to release it now because what the new cut or encore, I believe they called it, of the Endgame, you also now have to get onto Disney Plus so that we can get it on there for October and November, and the same thing with the Spider-Man movie before December the 18th. Now, see, they used to do this years ago when videos first became popular, and they would put a couple extra minutes of footage, or they just gave you like outtakes or something to get you to rent the movie. My wife was watching, I forget what it was, Jeopardy, or no, Family Feud. They were doing a piece on the 50th anniversary of Family Feud. And I guess they're having some of the folks on who were on some of the first Family Feud shows. And they won some money. And they asked the folks 50 years ago, what did you do with your money that you won on Family Feud? They said, we were the first people in the neighborhood with a VCR.
5: Wow.
20: Yes. How about that? How about that? And because everything that was old tends to be new again, guess what's coming back? Video stores.
5: Really?
20: Yes. Yes. New rental shops are opening up around the country as people are rediscovering, according to Axios, the fun of browsing the shelves for movie night. Plus, with streaming prices going up, digital licenses lapse, and online archives disappear. So, folks are returning to physical media, I like the sound of that, for guaranteed access to new and beloved films. Yes, Blockbuster is gone. We all remember both the excitement and the heartbreak that you would go in on a Friday, right? Mm-hmm. And there was the wall of the new thing that was just out. And if you were lucky, there was one of the 50 copies on the wall left.
5: Just one.
20: Just one.
5: Just on the far end of the wall.
20: And you got it, and you ran like a bandit, figuring somebody would jump you, pulverize you, and try to take it away from you. So in Minnesota, nonprofit Saturn Video is opening next month, stocked with hard-to-find DVDs, Blu-rays, and VHS tapes. In Richmond, Blue Rose Video and More opened earlier this month, selling DVDs, Blu-rays, and 4Ks, and offering DVD rentals. It's the third new video store to open in Richmond this year alone. In Philadelphia, Little Movie Store, set to open next month, 20,000 title collection of the city's physical media. Sacramento, Very Good Video, opening this fall to serve as a rental store and community gathering spot, hosting screenings, trivia, and more. Some of the biggest fans of the video store revival are young kids. Video stores hit the sweet spot for Gen Zers, many of whom are just old enough to remember wandering the aisles to pick out a DVD as a kid. The nostalgia economy is booming, and video stores are the latest beneficiary. Soon you'll be wandering back into that video store. I wonder if they'll have those areas, Frank, for the video stores.
5: Probably.
20: For those of you who don't know what we're talking about.
5: The back room.
20: The back room where they had the adult videos, where you could see, and I've had people tell me stories. Of course, I would never participate in anything like that, but that people wanted to scope out every person who was in the video store so that when they were sure there was nobody in the store that they knew, they'd go around that corner into the back room. And of course, what was the one thing you were and almost everybody wore sunglasses for some reason. Even at night when they went in, or baseball caps when they went into the back room. And of course, the thing they were horrified the most of is turning the corner and seeing someone else that they knew.
5: Yeah.
20: What am I doing back here? I think my son. Have you seen little Johnny?
5: I thought he was back here.
20: I thought he came back here. Or my dog. Scout, where are you? He got loose from me. But I think it's a great idea. You know, because it's the one thing we truly see in anything that falls in the discretionary income category. There are just certain things that price themselves out of people's price range. And I think the streaming folks are getting to that.

0: crawl on one of the business channels the other day, 80s haircuts becoming more popular. When I think of 80s, every time when I think of 80s, I think of one thing. I think of Miami Vice. That to me is the quintessential 80s.
1: Yeah, big hair was big for women.
0: Oh, that's true.
1: I think high hair and wild hair for men was probably
0: big. Yeah, well, yes.
1: You know,
0: yeah,
1: lots of product.
0: Metal music guys.
1: Yeah, and lots of product to keep your hair up.
0: So. Right. Or the other one, which was, if you remember, was the kind of the greased down look. I'll use it as, that's the only way I can kind of describe it, but it was the...
1: Slicked down.
0: Yeah. Yes,
1: slicked down. Gangster-like look. Yeah.
0: Yeah, kind of like that. That was also popular in the 80s, back in those days. But 80s haircuts, get ready. They're coming back. 746, here's Kim Komando.
2: 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Now he says that, without regulation, AI will kill much of the human race. Now, before we panic, let's look at other Bill Gates predictions. I'm Kim Komando for NordVPN. I tested the leading VPNs, and NordVPN comes out on top. 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Here are some more Bill Gates forecasts. In 1995, he announced that there was no commercial potential for the entire internet. None. By 2035, Gates said there would be zero poor countries left in the world. He also said that spam would be eradicated by 2006. I love this one. Gates also predicted that the internet would create an infallible system to ensure the accuracy of all information. And there's also this. Microsoft has invested more than $300 billion in AI. Too bad he couldn't see Jeffrey Epstein coming. Tech is all around us, and that's why you need to be tech smart more than ever. Sign up for my free newsletter now, getkim.com. 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I tested all the big names, and NordVPN came out on top. 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
1: We have an accident on the north end of Harrisonburg. This is just north of the Harrisonburg city limits on Route 11 Lee Highway. Expect delays. This is near the interchange of Route 11 and Windy Heights Lane near

0: the VDOT Residency and Cornerstone Christian School in that end of town. Expect delays if you're traveling through that area. An accident just in the last little while here. Also want to give you some advance notice about a road closure later today. City of Harrisonburg letting us know that Acorn Drive will be closed starting at 9 a.m. this morning. Norfolk Southern needing to do some railroad repair in that area. And if you're seeing it and we're not saying it, call the WSBA Traffic and News Tip line at 540-214-2500 and let us know. Weather updated.
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0: WSBA's local AccuWeather for Harrisonburg and the Shenandoah Valley. Clouds this morning giving way to some sunshine, high 71. Clear tonight, low 53. Some fog tomorrow morning, partly sunny, warm, high 81. Right now, 60 and cloudy at WSBA. 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
11: Let's take a look at sports. I am Dave Riggert. We'll start with high school volleyball from around the area last night as Turner Ashby handed Fort Defiance their first loss of the season with a 3-0 victory. Stanton beat Rocktown in three sets while William Monroe swept Page County. Stewart's Draft blanked Stonewall Jackson. Riverheads defeated Perry McClure 3-1 and Strasburg fell to Skyline in five sets last night. James Madison quarterback Camden Coleman was named the Sun Belt Player of the Week on Monday after throwing for 243 yards and four touchdowns in the Dukes' victory at ODU on Saturday. JMU offensive coordinator Cam Aiken has seen Coleman continue to improve throughout throughout the season.
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0: gotten more comfortable, and it's kind of showed. And, you know, I was very, very pleased with especially how he started, some of the throws and decisions he was making. 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
1: The Deuce are 4-0 and 1-0 in the Sun Belt as they host Marshall coming up this Saturday. 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
15: From ABC News, I'm Sherry Preston. At a time when the world is becoming increasingly wary about artificial intelligence, the White House is welcoming AI leaders to a luncheon today. ABC Chief White House Correspondent Mary Bruce has more on President Trump's invite.
16: As the debate over AI safety reaches a fever pitch, President Trump preparing to meet face-to-face with titans of the industry, including the CEOs of Anthropic, Google, NVIDIA, Palantir, and Meta. While many of these execs are sounding the alarm, calling for a global slowdown in development, Trump, who refers to it as super intelligence, says fears AI is growing too quickly are a hoax and a scam.
15: New safety concerns as OpenAI shelves its next model, saying it didn't meet the company's bar for safety. Chipmaker NVIDIA claiming to have new security system that cuts off AI agents within milliseconds if they try to reach prohibited systems. A lot of prohibited systems were reached and hacked at the FBI and the Pentagon, both now the subject of major breaks.
16: As the debate over
17: tens of thousands of current and former FBI agents and employees have been given an urgent warning following a massive hack targeting the FBI's employment website. Names, personal addresses, social security numbers, even medical and psychiatric records allegedly compromised by a shadowy group known as Shiny Hunters, which the FBI says specializes in extorting tech, finance, and retail companies.
15: ABC's Pierre Thomas with more on the breach. The Defense Department admitting it was also hacked. The personal information of nearly 3 million current, former, and deceased members of the military may have been compromised. From motorcycles to booze, the U.S. ban on $1 billion worth of Canadian imports is now in effect. The ban marks another escalation in President Trump's second-term trade war with Canada. Hurricane Polo making landfall in Baja, California, with life-threatening winds in the forecast. You're listening to ABC News.
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15: In Ohio, former American Idol contestant Caleb Flynn's murder case is drawing to a close.
20: Closing arguments are set to begin in the trial of Caleb Flynn, the former American Idol contestant accused of murdering his wife, Ashley. Jurors yesterday watched a police interview from the day Flynn was arrested, in which he told detectives he was sleeping in another room when gunshots woke him up. He says he found Ashley shot in their bedroom and denied having anything to do with her death.
15: That's ABC's Sophie Flay. The director of engineering for the New York Times Games allegedly shot and killed by his 77-year-old in-laws in Dublin, California over the weekend. The case reportedly involves a pending divorce, a child custody battle, and accusations of child abuse and domestic violence. This is legal expert Stephen Clark.
21: Certainly you cannot take this type of action even if there is abuse in the home. But it could be a factor in how the case plays out to a jury. If these parents had tried to stop this and it was continuing, you could see the defense make a hybrid of the burning bed argument, that this was the only steps they could take, which could reduce the murder charges potentially.
15: Now, Lindsay Clancy is set to return to court for the first time since her trial on killing her children ended in a deadlocked jury. The jurors voted 11-1 in favor of acquitting her. Clancy's attorney wants that lone juror investigated over whether he was dishonest during the selection process. Sherry Preston, ABC News.
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6: We have an accident on Route 11 on the north end of Harrisonburg. This is on Lee Highway, Valley Pike Road, near the interchange with Mount Clinton Pike. Just north of that interchange is where that accident is this morning. Also have a backup on I-81 southbound. We've been telling you about this throughout the morning. Congestion at the construction site at Market Street. This is at mile marker 248. Traffic is now backed up 3 miles in that area. Again, that's southbound I-81, mile marker 248. A slowdown due to that construction site this morning. Also have a reminder for you. City of Harrisonburg letting us know Norfolk Southern needs to do some emergency repairs on the railroad, so they will be closing Acorn Drive on the north end of Harrisonburg this morning at 9 a.m. It'll be shut down for several hours while Norfolk Southern does their work. Again, that's Acorn Drive shutting down at 9 a.m. this morning. And if you're seeing it and we're not saying it, call the WSBA Traffic and News Tip Line 540-214-2500 and let us know.
24: WSVA's local AccuWeather for Harrisonburg and the Shenandoah Valley. The clouds will break for some sun today, but the high of 71. Mainly clear tonight. We'll have some fog forming late. Comfortable with the low down to 53. Partly sunny, warmer Wednesday with the high of 81. Mostly sunny, very warm on Thursday as the warming trend continues with the high of 87. We'll have some filtered sun Friday morning. Mostly cloudy by the afternoon with the high of 85. I'm AccuWeather meteorologist Jason Caterina on WSVA.
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25: 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As you just heard, a section of Acorn Drive in Harrisonburg between Virginia Avenue, Route 42, and Liberty Street will be closed to through traffic for much of the day, starting around 9 o'clock this morning for emergency railroad repairs by Norfolk Southern. Drivers will be able to reach locations on either side of the tracks depending on what direction they approach, but will not be able to cross the tracks until the rail company completes the needed repairs. We'll keep you updated here on WSVA and on RocktownNow.com. The Rockingham County School Board approved Superintendent Dr. Larry Shiflett's recommendation to award the bid for construction of Rockingham Technical Center to the low bidder at last night's meeting. Director of Maintenance Steve Reed said that out of the three firms that submitted bids,
26: our recommendation is to award the contract to the low bidder, Nielsen Builders Incorporated of Harrisonburg, Virginia, in the amount of $54,557,000.
25: He added that the approved bid brings the entire building project within the allocated funds. Reed also confirmed that Nielsen plans to start working on site toward the end of October. The Augusta County Sheriff's Office is searching for a probationer who unexpectedly left a work site last week. At around 5:30 last Friday afternoon, Sheriff Donald Smith says authorities received a report that a probationer, Charles Lee Abel of Burkeville, had left his assignment at the Stanton Augusta Waynesboro Animal Shelter without authorization. Despite searches conducted throughout the Verona area over the weekend, deputies were unable to locate the 44-year-old Abel, who is now wanted for a probation violation. Anyone with information regarding his whereabouts is asked to contact the Augusta County Sheriff's Office, and Smith says Abel does not have a violent criminal history. Harrisonburg voters have a new secure and convenient way to return absentee ballots. It's a 24-hour ballot drop box located outside City Hall on South Main Street. General Registrar Mark Finks said on Late Afternoons that it's a proactive approach as Election Day nears.
2: Just some of the concerns we've heard from people returning their ballots by mail, being concerned about there being maybe delays in the mail or just other concerns about returning them by mail. So, of course, these ballots are still being sent out to the voters by mail, but this just gives them another option as far as dropping off the ballot.
25: The ballot drop box is located next to the city treasurer's payment drop box in the drive-thru lane and is available around the clock during periods when absentee ballots may be returned. Fire hydrant work in the city of Harrisonburg today requires a lane reduction on East Market Street. Officials say only one lane will be open in each direction from Reservoir Street, Sterling Street to Broad Street, with the pedestrian crossing and bus stop in the area also being closed. The work is scheduled to continue all day until about 4 o'clock this afternoon. Drivers are encouraged to use caution traveling through this stretch of East Market Street today. And finally, some folks in remote areas of Rockingham County may be breathing a sigh of relief after the Federal Communications Commission announced on Friday that it did not grant Verizon's initial application to discontinue copper-based landline services. Most of the homes are in remote areas such as Folks Run, Bergton, and parts of Briary Branch. Earlier this month, County Administrator Casey Armstrong said on Early Mornings that they were looking at ways to possibly delay that because some of those areas do not have good cell service.
3: We sent a letter to Verizon basically outlining our concerns with that plan and requesting that, you know, the plan be reconsidered. And we're trying to come up with some kind of a compromise here.
25: 6th District Congressman Ben Klein applauded the ruling, saying the 6th District is home to many mountainous and rural communities where reliable communication is essential. For News Talk 92.1 and 550 WSVA, I'm Lyndon Kaiser.
4: 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You're listening to Early Mornings on News Talk 92.1 and 550 WSVA. I'm Frank Belt, along with Jim Britt. Lyndon Kaiser's in the newsroom this morning. Jacqueline Dobrin's at the Rocktown Dow desk right now. We got Dave Riggert with sports and Jeff Ishii with agribusiness news.
22: Tuesday is the day we talk travel with the folks from the Wishing Well. Paul Helmuth from the Wishing Well joins us right now, and he is down in Florida at Walt Disney World. And we're going to talk Disney today.
5: I'm sitting here watching the Skyliner move up and over the Caribbean beach. I have to say it's the most relaxing way to do work, but I want to talk a little bit about planning and how you plan for your trip, because I can say the first day of our trip didn't quite go as expected. If you count from the time of boarding to the time you get your luggage, normally would take about 3 hours based on where I fly out of, and it took us 9 hours instead. And some of it was avoidable, some of it was not avoidable, but it goes back to planning for that first day. So we actually traveled up because we were leaving Reagan Airport early, stayed overnight, and we were going to take the airport shuttle from the hotel to the airport. And, you know, of course, you give the driver your luggage. He puts it in the back of the bus and takes you to the airport. Well, we gave him 4 pieces of luggage. 3 of the 4 made it onto the shuttle. The 4th one did not. It stayed at the hotel, which is rather inconvenient because we didn't know it because we did not watch him put all 4 pieces on. So we go get to the airport. He unloads the luggage. We're like, where's the 4th piece? Well, I don't know. So one of us stayed behind. I rode with the driver back to what I thought was the hotel, and he pulls in to rush me back to the hotel where they dropped us off so I could catch the next shuttle back to the airport, and he took me to the wrong hotel. I said, this isn't my hotel. I said, we all got on at this hotel. He's like, oh, I forgot. You're going to have to get on another shuttle. So I had to get on another shuttle right over to that hotel. Luckily, I had called the hotel to begin with. They found the bag sitting behind where the shuttle had been parked, saved it for me, came back around, picked it up, finally got back to the airport. And at this point, we were already 30 minutes behind, but we had planned a good 90 minutes before boarding to go through all this, and we got through security fairly quickly. Got to the airport. They started boarding probably 10, 15 minutes after we got to the gate.
7: and we get on the aircraft at 6:30 to depart at 7. And the actual plane was fairly empty. And they said, hey, everyone's on board that is supposed to be on this flight. We're going to try and take off early. They went and pushed back from the gate about 10 minutes early. And then we sat on the taxiway for about 20 to 30 minutes. And then it was, hey, we have some sort of issue. We're going to have to go back to the gate. Well, at this point, our gate was already taken. So we had to wait for another gate to open up, which meant that plane had to load and depart. And finally, they got us back to the airport. We got off. And after probably close to 30 minutes, they said, we're going to have to rearrange everyone and get you all on another flight. And it actually, it may have actually even been longer than 30 minutes. It may have been close to an hour because it was 2 hours before the next flight and we had to go to the desk. Even though they were trying to reserve the flight for everyone, there were so many people making connections. We had to get on that second plane, which left at noon. So we boarded initially at 6:30 and finally departed around noon. Then got to Orlando about 2 o'clock, to the hotel within about 45 minutes and checked in probably close to 3:30 that afternoon. Now, I say all this from a planning perspective in that we did not have any planned arrangements that were necessary for us to be here at a specific time. And I have dealt with clients who often have said, hey, we want to take this cruise. We know boarding is early afternoon. We're just going to fly down that morning of so we can get on the cruise. And the thing is with the exception of the luggage, where we should probably watch them load the luggage onto the bus, you know, a chip light on an aircraft is a safety concern, and I would rather them fix that than go up in the air in a dangerous situation. Is you sometimes in these travel arrangements can't plan on everything. If you're driving, there could be accidents on the interstate that delay your arrival. If you're taking the train, they may have some sort of issue, mechanical issues where it's delayed. Make sure you give yourself plenty of time, especially when we're talking about going on vacation, because that way you're not rushed, you're not stressed. If they run several hours late, it's not a big deal, because that should be part of your planning process. Give us a little bit of time and a little bit of leeway so we can get there. So that's the first part of it. And I think that's an important piece. The second thing is, and I have been told for years, and I have never done it just because I haven't, how amazing Cirque du Soleil is. Cirque du Soleil has been at Disney for a very long time, but several years ago, they changed their performance to integrate more with a Disney-inspired program, and it was called Cirque du Soleil Drawn to Life, and it focuses on the animation part of Disney and the Imagineers. And the show was phenomenal. And not only was the show phenomenal, but watching the pre-show while you were sitting there and watching the kids getting to interact, and kids were drawing and putting together some animations, and they'd throw them up on the screen. And if you'd watch everyone in the background as they were preparing for the show, almost all the cast at some portion would come out during the pre-show and do something. You just didn't know that's who they were. If you get the chance, you should definitely book a Cirque du Soleil show. The acrobats are amazing. There's just the whole presentation. I could probably go back and watch that 3 times and not see everything that is on that stage, because there's so much going on. There's so much interaction. There's animation on the screen. It was just amazing. And in all honesty, the tickets we had, we sat slightly off to stage left, off-centered, but in the back row. And that was a great seat because we could see the entire stage. So we didn't have to sit up front. We didn't have to sit, center stage to see everything. We were slightly offset. And we talked about this after the show. With a handful of exceptions, there probably wasn't a bad seat in the house. It was an amazing show. People rave about Cirque du Soleil, people who've gone to Vegas, people who've seen the shows as they move around the country. But I can tell you the one at Disney Springs was just an amazing experience.
22: I will say I concur with your planning point, too. I just think at times, particularly on the front and back end, the actual travel time folks try to cut it just a little too tight, and it's a heck of a lot more fun if you're not worried about the fact. If we get there at 2, it's no big deal. If we get there at 3, it's no big deal.
7: That was my whole point is, you know, it's okay. If they sit there and say, hey, if we need volunteers to do it, you get better off because you'll get, you know, better tickets, better seats, and they'll reimburse you for a lot of stuff.
22: Sounds like the way to go. And of course, if you're planning a trip to Disney or anywhere, you want to talk to the folks at the Wishing Well, but particularly if you've got your eye on Disney, you want to talk to Paul. And Paul, how can they get a hold of you?
7: They can visit us at 243 Neff Avenue, Suite U in Harrisonburg. They can call us at 540-908-2333, or they can email us at info@thewishingwell.biz.
22: Paul, have a great time.
7: Thank you, Jim.
22: WSVA time, it's now 8:19. Coming up at the 9 o'clock hour this morning, you will hear from candidates who are seeking your vote for the Harrisonburg City School Board and the United States Senate. That's coming up in our 9 o'clock hour this morning here on WSVA. It is 8:20, time for us to update traffic and weather.
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6: Several problems to tell you about right now. We start on Route 11 just north of Harrisonburg. We have an accident on Route 11 northbound at Windy Knoll Drive. That is before you get to the Pilot after Mount Clinton Pike. You can expect delays in that area. On northbound lanes are shut down this morning on Route 11. Again, that is at Windy Knoll Drive in Rockingham County. Expect delays if you're traveling through that area this morning on Route 11 north of Harrisonburg. Also have had some delays due to congestion if you're traveling on I-81 through Harrisonburg. That's at the construction site. That appears now to have been cleared up. Traffic getting back to normal in that area. And a reminder that Acorn Drive in the city of Harrisonburg will be shut down this morning at 9 o'clock. Norfolk Southern needing to do some emergency repairs to the railroad tracks. That's on the north end of Harrisonburg. Again, Acorn Drive shutting down at 9 o'clock this morning. And if you're seeing it and we're not saying it, call the WSVA Traffic and News.
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6: WSVA's local AccuWeather for Harrisonburg and the Shenandoah Valley. Looking for clouds this morning, giving way to some sunshine as we go through the day today. High up to 71. Winds will be east-southeast at 4 to 8 miles per hour. Mainly clear tonight. Fog developing with a low at 53. Partly sunny, warmer tomorrow. High 81. Thursday, sunshine and very warm. The high at 85 to 88. And then on Friday, some high clouds in the morning, followed by cloudy skies late in the day and a high at 85. Cooler temperatures, maybe a little rain as we head toward the weekend. A chance of a few scattered showers during the day on Saturday and a chance of some showers, maybe some rain for Saturday night and Sunday. Temperatures in the low to mid 60s each day. Looking ahead to next week, high temperatures in the 60s and overnight lows in the 40s with sunny skies expected from Monday right through Saturday. 61 and mostly cloudy here at WSVA. WSVA time is now 8:23. Coming up at the bottom of the hour after our information update, another Shakespeare-related early morning pop quiz question. As all this week, we're giving you a chance to win tickets to the American Shakespeare Center in Stanton. That's coming up at about 8:38 this morning here on WSVA's Early Mornings.
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14: Let's take a look at sports. I am Dave Rigger. Northrop High School volleyball from around the area last night as Turner Ashby handed Fort Defiance their first loss of the season with a 3-0 victory. Stanton beat Rocktown in three sets while William Monroe swept Page County. Stuart Schaff blanked Stonewall Jackson. Riverheads defeated Perry McClure 3-1 and Strasburg fell to Skyline in five sets last night. James Madison quarterback Camden Coleman was named the Sun Belt Player of the Week on Monday after throwing for 243 yards and four touchdowns in the Duke's victory at ODU on Saturday. JMU offensive coordinator Cam Aiken has seen Coleman continue to improve throughout the season.
16: Just like anything, we're all getting more reps, and I think him, getting more comfortable. Obviously, he's played a bunch, in his career at Richmond and had won a bunch, but, didn't play any last year after redshirt, and so I think it's just, you play a game, it helps you get more comfortable and more comfortable, and I think each week he has gotten more comfortable, and it's kind of showed, and, I was very, very pleased with especially how he started, some of the throws and decisions he was making. So I think he's gotten a lot better, right? I think he's going to continue to get better.
14: The Deuce are 4-0 and 1-0 in the Sun Belt as they get set for Marshall this weekend. JMU's defense finished with 9 sacks in the game this past Saturday from 8 different players.
17: If we can rush with 4 and then play 7 in coverage, and that's really cooking there. That's the identity of our defense, is to pressure the quarterback and create a bunch of havoc. So the depth of the front is going to create a bunch of issues, I think, for our opposition because of what they could get from a play-to-play, week-to-week basis.
14: That's Duke's defensive coordinator Robert Bala. James Madison and Marshall will kick off at 3:45 this Saturday inside Bridgeforce Stadium, and our pregame begins at 2 right here on WSVA. The Deuce will play a primetime national TV game a week from Saturday on October the 10th as their game at Georgia Southern has been elevated. It will now either kick off at 7 o'clock on ESPN2 or 7:30 on ESPNU, as that will be determined next Monday, but no matter what time the game kicks, you can listen right here on WSVA. Elsewhere in college football, coming up this weekend on Friday night, Virginia Tech plays host to Pitt at Lane Stadium. Both teams are 4-1 and 1-0 in the ACC, and they'll kick off at 7 o'clock, and you can listen to that game on ESPN Harrisonburg. On Saturday, Virginia's on the road at Florida State, as that game will kick off at 3:30 from Doak Campbell Stadium. And also on Saturday, Bridgewater's on the road. They play at number 25 Randolph-Macon. That game kicks at 1 o'clock from Dave Field in Ashland. And week 3 of the NFL season wrapped up last night in Chicago as the Bears beat the Eagles 27-7. Both teams are now 2-1 this season. That's a look at sports. I'm Dave Riggert.
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30: I'm Nicole Murray with Your Money Now. Alaska Airlines said it is overhauling its Alaska and Hawaiian cabins to include brand new top-tier suites, a premium economy class, and other features. CNBC reports that Hawaiian and Alaska completed their merger in 2024, but will continue to operate as distinct brands. Oil prices have dropped by more than 1% as Middle East supply concerns persist. West Texas Intermediate at $90 a barrel, Brent at $103. Transportation Secretary Sean Duffy, major airlines, and more are urging Congress to quickly approve an additional $30 billion for aviation reforms.
0: A lot of these products we can't buy off the shelf. A lot of the products are being built for us specifically for this brand new air traffic control system.
30: Congress approved $12.5 billion over 5 years in 2025 for airport upgrades. Futures have risen. Both Dow and NASDAQ futures up by more than 100 points. That's your money now.
4: 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It's 8:30. Coming up on our information update, the White House welcomes AI leaders for a meeting today.
1: A gas leak in the city of Harrisonburg, Flock cameras removed in Augusta County, and a man convicted on child exploitation charges in Rockbridge County. I'll have all the details and more following ABC at the bottom of the hour.
4: It's 8:30.
2: ABC News, I'm Sherry Preston. AI leaders head to the White House today for meetings with the president and the Speaker of the House. Here's ABC's Sophie Flay.
3: Some of the biggest names in AI research are warning governments to prepare for an intelligence explosion caused by AI improving itself faster than people can keep up. The researchers warning, once an intelligence explosion begins, the window for action may close.
2: President Trump has called fears about AI going rogue a hoax. Concerns about hack attacks at both the FBI and now the Pentagon. The FBI job site hit by a hacking group is still down, and a Pentagon official says that hackers got into the personnel database, personally putting information of millions of people at risk. President Trump's ban on imports of about $1 billion worth of Canadian imports, including some dairy products, alcohol and motorcycles, is now in effect. Flooding worries across several southwestern states fueled by Hurricane Polo as it makes landfall in Mexico. This is ABC News.
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4: Route 11 northbound on the north side of Harrisonburg shut down this morning due to an auto accident. That accident is just to the north of Mount Clinton Pike Interchange. You can expect delays. Traffic is backed up in that area. Again, that is to the north of Harrisonburg on Route 11 near the Barbecue Ranch is where the accident is. Traffic's backed up and northbound lanes are shut down. Also, want to remind you about a road closure. That is Acorn Drive in Harrisonburg. The folks at Norfolk Southern needing to do some emergency repairs on the railroad track in that area. They are closing down Acorn Drive at 9 o'clock this morning. And if you're seeing it and we're not saying it, call the WSVA Traffic and News Tip Line 540-214-2500 and let us know.
15: WSVA's local AccuWeather for Harrisonburg and the Shenandoah Valley. The clouds will break for some sun today with the high of 71. Mainly clear tonight. We'll have some fog forming late. Comfortable with the low down to 53. Partly sunny, warmer Wednesday with the high of 81. Mostly sunny, very warm on Thursday as the warming trend continues with the high of 87. We'll have some filtered sun Friday morning. Mostly cloudy by the afternoon with the high of 85. I'm AccuWeather meteorologist Jason Caterina on WSVA.
4: We have cloudy skies and 62 here at WSVA. WSVA time is now 8:33.
1: 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A section of Acorn Drive in Harrisonburg between Virginia Avenue, Route 42, and Liberty Street will be closed to through traffic for much of the day, starting in about 30 minutes this morning for emergency railroad repairs by Norfolk Southern. Drivers will be able to reach locations on either side of the tracks depending on what direction they approach, but will not be able to cross the tracks until the rail company completes the needed repairs. We'll keep you updated here on WSVA and on rocktownnow.com. Speaking of roadways were blocked and buildings evacuated yesterday afternoon as the Harrisonburg Fire Department responded to a reported gas leak in the city. Around 2:50 in the afternoon, authorities notified residents that both directions of Chestnut Drive were blocked near the entrance to the Greens at Chestnut Ridge apartment complex as firefighters worked to control the leak. Two nearby apartment buildings connected to the problematic gas line were temporarily evacuated, and units remained in the area between Bluestone Hills Drive and Bayberry Lane until crews managed to bring the leak under control just 30 minutes later. No injuries were reported, and authorities say there is no ongoing threat to the surrounding area. After receiving numerous calls from residents expressing their concerns over Flock cameras, Augusta County Sheriff Donald Smith announced that the sheriff's office removed the two Flock cameras on Friday that had been operating on Jefferson Highway. Lieutenant Leslie Snyder says the sheriff's office remains committed to protecting the safety of the community while also respecting its privacy.
5: I want the citizens of Augusta County to know that their concerns matter to me. Our responsibility is to keep our community safe while ensuring that we respect the rights of everyone we serve.
1: Snyder says additional information will be provided as the sheriff's office continues to evaluate the use of this technology. A man extradited to Rockbridge County has been convicted in both state and federal courts after attempting to exploit children. Sheriff Tony McFadden reported last week that Luke Stephen Krause attempted to arrange illegal sexual encounters online with an investigator posing as a 14-year-old girl as part of an undercover child exploitation investigation back in March of 2024. As a result of the investigation, a grand jury returned indictments charging Krause with multiple counts of sexual exploitation. Krause, who was residing in Iowa when charges were filed, was extradited to Rockbridge County and on April 14th pleaded guilty to six counts of attempted indecent liberties with a child under age 15, one count of attempted production of child pornography, and two counts of proposing a sex act to a minor. Krause was then sentenced to 20 years in prison. Incidentally, on September 11th, Krause was sentenced to an additional 27 years in federal prison over a separate child exploitation conviction involving an actual minor victim in Iowa. Gas prices have edged downwards somewhat, with the national average, according to GasBuddy, lower than it was last week. However, prices are still elevated since the conflict with Iran started. Gas Buddy's Patrick DeHaan says the bottlenecking at the Strait of Hormuz continues to be the main culprit of the high prices.
6: And it's certainly not where it was prior to all of this developing, when 20 million barrels a day or so would flow through the strait. The most recent estimates by companies would put it somewhere between 5 to 8 million barrels. It does vary day by day. So oil does seem to be getting through, but it's not the full amount that we saw prior to the invasion, or I should say the attacks.
1: GasBuddy reports that gas prices are up by about $1.48 per gallon since last February and are up 4 cents a gallon in Virginia over last week. Finally, the Rockingham-Harrisonburg SPCA recently celebrated the ribbon-cutting ceremony of the brand new Veterinary Care Center. Harrisonburg Mayor Dina Reed spoke at the event and said that when a pet needs care, that matters to the person who loves them too. And that's what makes the Veterinary Care Center so meaningful.
7: It will strengthen the care available to shelter animals and create opportunities to help pet owners before a difficult situation becomes a crisis.
1: Mayor Reed continued by saying that it's an investment in prevention, stronger services, and a long-term solution for the entire community. For more information on the center, visit RHSPCA's website. 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
4: 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You're listening to Early Mornings on News Talk 92.1 and 550 WSVA. I'm Frank Wilt, along with Jim Britt. Lyndon Kaiser's in the WSVA newsroom this morning. Jacqueline Dobrin, Dave Rickert, and Jeff Ishii. It's time for the Early Morning Pop Quiz. Time for the Early Morning Pop Quiz. First, we have a pop quiz question for Lyndon and then for everybody listening. And this week, Shakespeare's questions, because the prize all this week, two tickets to American Shakespeare Center in Stanton, where you can take in either of the fall plays being presented, Tempest or Frankenstein. And taking place now through the month of November at American Shakespeare Center in Stanton. Okay, are you ready?
1: I think so.
4: You think so? Okay.
1: We'll find out.
4: Here's your pop quiz question for today, Lyndon. Which Shakespearean king exclaimed, a horse, my kingdom for a horse?
1: Of course, of course. The name of the horse is verily Mr. Ed.
4: No, that's not correct.
1: He didn't say that?
4: No.
1: All right, is it King Lear?
4: King Lear. It is not.
1: All right.
4: So
1: Henry VIII.
4: Henry VIII. No. Okay.
1: It's Frank Wilt.
4: No, it's not. Okay.
1: A horse. Of course. Okay.
4: Let's send it to the people listening. Wherever you may be in the world today, listening to us, here is our pop quiz question for today.
1: Oh!
4: What Shakespearean king exclaimed, a horse, my kingdom for a horse? If you think you know the answer, you could win two tickets to American Shakespeare Center in Stanton. We'll start with the first caller, of course, at 540-433-9782. That's 540-433-9782. If you'd like to play the early morning pop quiz.
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4: It's time to play the early morning pop quiz. A chance for you to win two tickets to the American Shakespeare Center in Stanton if you can answer today's pop quiz question. Here's our question once again. Which Shakespearean king exclaimed, a horse, my kingdom for a horse? If you think you know the answer, 540-433-9782 is the number. 540-433-WSBA. Let's go to the phone. Pat is up first. Pat, what do you think the answer is?
24: King Richard III.
4: King Richard III is absolutely right. Congratulations. You are the winner of our early morning pop quiz. You win two tickets to American Shakespeare Center in Stanton. Hang on the line so we can get some information, okay?
24: Okay, great.
4: All right.
24: Fantastic.
4: Thank you, Pat. Pat can enjoy either of the two plays being performed this fall at American Shakespeare Center. They're doing Tempest, and they are also doing Frankenstein. So, and check out those plays. Get more information by going to their...
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13: Oasis. The Oasis documentary, Don't Look Back in Anger, is coming to streaming. The acclaimed film that documents the band's first performance together after 15 years will come to Disney Plus and Hulu on October 9th. Disney is the parent company of Hulu and ABC News.
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13: Also headed to streaming is Minions and Monsters. The animated feature is the third Minions prequel film and features a stacked voice cast, including Jesse Eisenberg, Jeff Bridges, and Allison Janney. Minions and Monsters will stream on Peacock October 28th. Damn Yankees is swinging back to Broadway. A new revival of the classic musical will feature an updated book and lyrics. Neil Patrick Harris and Julianne Hough will star as Applegate and Lola, respectively.
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4: Still have a problem on Route 11 north of Harrisonburg. VDOT reporting that Route 11's northbound lanes are shut down due to an accident near Windy Knoll Drive in Harrisonburg. This, again, is to the north of Harrisonburg. Expect delays. This is just south of the Pilot Truck Center interchange to I-81 near the Barbecue Ranch. Traffic was backed up in that area. Looks like it is still backed up to a certain extent. And if you're seeing it and we're not saying it, call the WSVA Traffic and News Tip line at 540-214-2500 and let us know. WSVA's local AccuWeather for Harrisonburg and the Shenandoah Valley. Clouds this morning giving way to sunshine today with a high at 71. Winds will be east-southeast at 3 to 6 miles per hour. Mainly clear tonight. Fog developing, low 50 to 55. And partly sunny, warmer tomorrow with a high in the low 80s. On Thursday, mostly sunny, highs in the upper 80s. And Friday, very warm with sunshine and clouds in the morning. Then mostly cloudy later in the day, the high up to 85. Looking ahead to the upcoming weekend, look for some clouds, maybe a stray thunderstorm on Saturday, and maybe some showers late Saturday night, followed by some rain possibly Sunday. We have cloudy skies and 62 here at WSVA. WSVA time is now 8:49. 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
3: WSVA time is now 8:52. We've seen a lot over the years of reunion tours, you could call them, or people coming out of retirement to do music concerts. Now Grammy Award winner Rod Stewart has announced that he's got an upcoming tour date on his schedule. He says he's not retiring, but this will be the final time he does a tour. He is 81 years old. He wrote on Instagram on Monday, "Come and see me for my final encore tour for one more round of rock and roll." He says he may continue to do some performances in the future, but they will not be rock and roll tours. In the accompanying video, he explained, "After much deliberation and sadness, I have announced next year will be my last tour forever." So if you want to go see Rod Stewart, of course, famous for songs like Maggie May and Do You Think I'm Sexy, You're in My Heart, and Forever Young, he will be on tour apparently coming up. 81 years old, heading back out on the road one more time. And an interesting Lego story to pass along this morning. A couple in California who are just friends decided to get together and set a Guinness World Record for assembling the most Lego world map pieces. They assembled 11,695 pieces of the Lego world map in 4 hours and 59 minutes and 51 seconds. Athena Long and Sevi Swift took on the challenge at the Brick by Brick toy store in Hayward, California. After spending a month practicing with the Lego world map, the largest commercially available 2D Lego set in the world. And they did it in almost just under 5 hours. Time now for us to update you on sports. WSBA time is now 8:54.
4: Let's take a look at sports. I am Dave Rigger. North South High School volleyball from around the area last night as Turner Ashby handed Fort Defiance their first loss of the season with a 3-0 victory. Stanton beat Rocktown in three sets while William Monroe swept Page County. Stuart Schaff blanked Stonewall Jackson. Riverheads defeated Perry McClure 3-1 and Strasburg fell to Skyline in five sets last night. James Madison quarterback Camden Coleman was named the Sun Belt Player of the Week on Monday after throwing for 243 yards and four touchdowns in the Duke's victory at ODU on Saturday. JMU offensive coordinator Cam Aiken has seen Coleman continue to improve throughout the season.
5: Just like anything, we're all getting more reps, and I think him getting more comfortable. Obviously, he's played a bunch, in his career at Richmond and had won a bunch, but, didn't play any last year after redshirt. And so I think it's just, when you play a game, it helps you get more comfortable and more comfortable. And I think each week he has gotten more comfortable, and it's kind of showed. And, I was very, very pleased with especially how he started, some of the throws and decisions he was making. So I think he's gotten a lot better, right? I think he's going to continue to get better.
4: The Deuce are 4-0 and 1-0 in the Sun Belt as they get set for Marshall this weekend. JMU's defense finished with 9 sacks in the game this past Saturday from 8 different players.
6: If we can rush with 4 and then play 7 in coverage, and that's really cooking there. That's the identity of our defense, is to pressure the quarterback and create a bunch of havoc. So the depth of the front is going to create a bunch of issues, I think, for our opposition because of what they could get from a play-to-play, week-to-week basis.
4: That's Duke's defensive coordinator Robert Bala. James Madison and Marshall will kick off at 3:45 this Saturday inside Bridgeforce Stadium, and our pregame begins at 2 right here on WSBA. The Deuce will play a primetime national TV game a week from Saturday on October the 10th as their game at Georgia Southern has been elevated. It will now either kick off at 7 o'clock on ESPN2 or 7:30 on ESPNU, as that will be determined next Monday.

0: Monday, but no matter what time the game kicks, you can listen right here on WSVA. Elsewhere in college football coming up this weekend, on Friday night, Virginia Tech plays host to Pitt at Lane Stadium. Both teams are 4-1 and 1-0 in the ACC, and they'll kick off at 7 o'clock, and you can listen to that game on ESPN Harrisonburg. On Saturday, Virginia's on the road at Florida State, as that game will kick off at 3:30 from Doak Campbell Stadium. And also on Saturday, Bridgewater's on the road. They play at number 25 Randolph-Macon. That game kicks at 1 o'clock from Dave Field in Ashland. And week 3 of the NFL season wrapped up last night in Chicago as the Bears beat the Eagles 27-7. Both teams are now 2-1 this season. That's a look at sports. I'm Dave Riggert. We have James Madison football on WSVA Saturday as the Dukes return to Bridgeport Stadium for a showdown with the Marshall Thundering Herd. 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JMU plays host to Marshall on Saturday inside Bridgeport Stadium as our pregame begins at 1:45 and the kickoff is set for 3:45. 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
2: 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We often think about spring allergies, but dogs can experience problems during autumn as well. 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
1: Coming up on our information update, one of the people in the group accused of hacking the FBI has been arrested.
7: The Rockingham County School Board approves a construction bid for the new technical center. The search for a probationer in Augusta County and a new way to return absentee ballots in Harrisonburg. I'll have all the details and more following ABC at the top of the hour.
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9: From ABC News, I'm Sherry Preston. One of the leaders of the hacking group that hit the FBI is now under arrest. This just in, FBI head Kash Patel says he was picked up in the Netherlands. Coming after the group, Shiny Hunter says it got in through the FBI job site. ABC's Karen Waugh.
10: The notorious hacking group that took responsibility for the breach now claims it will not release the data, suggesting it only carried out the attack to show its capabilities after earlier this year, the FBI exposed details of how the group operates.
9: The Pentagon also revealing it was hacked. About 3 million current, former, and deceased military members may have had their personal information compromised. As leaders in the AI industry head to the White House for discussions with President Trump today, some continue sounding the alarm. OpenAI says it's scrapping the release of its latest AI model, saying it went far beyond what it was authorized to do and didn't meet the company's safety bar.
11: This coming on the heels of Australia's prime minister revealing that an artificial intelligence agent from OpenAI went rogue, attacking hacking a government-run health website, gaining unauthorized access to public and non-public files. OpenAI apologized.

0: Apologizing to the Australian people, saying it plans to rebuild trust, adding this is a new kind of cyber incident which represents an emerging global challenge.
1: ABC's Mary Bruce. A 2024 rape investigation reopened on the campus of Cornell University. ABC's Aaron Katursky with more on what happened when the woman first came forward.
2: The district attorney who declined to bring charges 2 years ago told us Jane Doe's allegations may be morally disturbing, but her account at the time did not describe a crime.
3: She clearly consented in the beginning, and there was never any indication that she changed that to the things that she participated in.
1: The woman has filed a civil lawsuit against Cornell. It says there were expulsions and suspensions. This is ABC News.
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1: Don't bother looking for Canadian Club rye whiskey at your corner liquor store. 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
6: It's the latest volley fired in a trade dispute that has roiled cross-border relations at the White House Monday.
7: Well, they want to have a deal with us. They call us all the time.
6: Without offering specifics, President Trump says.
7: The problem is that they've treated the United States very unfairly.
6: The new import ban covers 68 product categories, with Canadian liquor hit the hardest.
1: That's ABC's Jim Ryan. This hour, Lindsay Clancy returns to a Massachusetts courtroom for a hearing that could determine the future of her murder case.
8: All eyes are on prosecutors during the hearing, who could announce whether they plan to retry the case. Immediately after the mistrial earlier this month, Plymouth County District Attorney Tim Cruz declined to say whether he'd pursue the case further.
9: The noise in this case may be louder than it is for other prosecutions in our county, but we have treated it the same as any other case. Children were murdered. And it's our job to seek justice.
8: Meanwhile, defense lawyers for Clancy are pushing to have the case dismissed, as well as investigate the holdout juror who prompted the mistrial. Peter Haralambos, ABC News, New York.
1: Dennis Haskins, the actor best known for playing Principal Belding on Saved by the Bell, has died. He was 75. Lark Voorhees played Lisa on that show and paid tribute to him on our Instagram page, saying knowing him was one of the truest blessings of her life. I'm Sherry Preston, ABC News.
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13: No accidents, no delays here in the Valley or in Central Virginia right now, but if you're seeing it and we're not saying it, call the WSBA Traffic and News Tip Line 540-214-2500 and let us know.
14: WSVA's local AccuWeather for Harrisonburg and the Shenandoah Valley. The clouds will break for some sun today with a high of 71. Mainly clear tonight. We'll have some fog forming late. Comfortable with the low down to 53. Partly sunny, warmer Wednesday with a high of 81. Mostly sunny, very warm on Thursday as the warming trend continues with a high of 87. We'll have some filtered sun Friday morning. Mostly cloudy by the afternoon with a high of 85. I'm AccuWeather meteorologist Jason Caterina on WSVA.
13: We have 63 and cloudy skies here at WSVA. WSVA time is 9:06.
15: for News Talk 92.1 and 550 WSVA. I'm Lyndon Kaiser. The Rockingham County School Board approved Superintendent Dr. Larry Shiflett's recommendation to award the bid for construction of Rockingham Technical Center to the low bidder at last night's meeting. Director of Maintenance Steve Reed said that out of the three firms that submitted bids,
16: our recommendation is to award the contract to the low bidder, Nielsen Builders Incorporated of Harrisonburg, Virginia, in the amount of $54,557,000.
15: He added that the approved bid brings the entire building project within the allocated funds. Reed also confirmed that Nielsen plans to start working on site toward the end of October. The Augusta County Sheriff's Office is searching for a probationer who unexpectedly left a work site last week. At around 5:30 last Friday afternoon, Sheriff Donald Smith says authorities received a report that a probationer, Charles Lee Abel of Burkeville, had left his assignment at the Stanton Augusta Waynesboro Animal Shelter without authorization. Despite searches conducted throughout the Verona area over the weekend, deputies were unable to locate the 44-year-old Abel, who is now wanted for a probation violation. Anyone with information regarding his whereabouts is asked to contact the Augusta County Sheriff's Office, and Smith says Abel does not have a violent criminal history. Harrisonburg voters have a new, secure, and convenient way to return absentee ballots. It's a 24-hour ballot drop box located outside City Hall on South Main Street. General Registrar Mark Fink said on late afternoons that it's a proactive approach as Election Day nears.
17: Just some of the concerns we've heard from people returning their ballots by mail, being concerned about there being maybe delays in the mail or just other concerns about returning them by mail. So, of course, these ballots are still being sent out to the voters by mail, but this just gives them another option as far as dropping off the ballot.
15: The ballot drop box is located next to the city treasurer's payment drop box in the drive-through lane and is available around the clock during periods when absentee ballots may be returned. Fire hydrant work in the city of Harrisonburg today requires a lane reduction on East Market Street. Officials say only one lane will be open in each direction from Reservoir Street, Sterling Street, to Broad Street, with the pedestrian crossing and bus stop in the area also being closed. The work is scheduled to continue all day until about 4 o'clock this afternoon. Drivers are encouraged to use caution traveling through this stretch of East Market Street today. Some folks in remote areas of Rockingham County may be breathing a sigh of relief after the Federal Communications Commission announced on Friday that it did not grant Verizon's initial application to discontinue copper-based landline services. Most of the homes are in remote areas such as Folks Run, Burkton, and parts of Briary Branch. Earlier this month, County Administrator Casey Armstrong said on Early Mornings that they were looking at ways to possibly delay that because some of those areas do not have good cell service.
18: We sent a letter to Verizon basically outlining our concerns with that plan and requesting that, you know, the plan be reconsidered. And we're trying to come up with some kind of a compromise here.
15: 6th District Congressman Ben Klein applauded the ruling, saying the 6th District is home to many mountainous and rural communities where reliable communication is essential. And finally, Shenandoah National Park is reminding folks of fire safety as the weather cools and we head into a second fire season from October through December. Though the park's said to always keep in mind that wildfires are a concern in any period when conditions are dry and conducive to fire growth and spread. Some tips include using designated fire rings, keeping fires within the ring, staying attentive, and extinguishing flames completely. In the event of a fire or the appearance of smoke, report to a park ranger or call the Shenandoah National Park emergency phone number. Learn more at the Shenandoah National Park website. For News Talk 92.1 and 550 WSVA, I'm Lyndon Kaiser.
19: I have a historical footnote for your story about the new technical center.
15: All right.
19: I believe the figure that was in your story was $54 million.
15: Yeah.
19: Now, I believe this is correct, and my source on this, I'll blame him if it's wrong,
15: okay,
19: is former County Administrator Stephen King. I ran into him recently in a grocery store, and we got to talking, and he thought it was an interesting note that whatever the county was getting ready to spend on the new technical center would be the largest standalone capital project in Rockingham County history.
15: Like no matter what it was going to be. it would be.
19: Yeah. Well, they were talking about 60 million initially. I believe 54 million was what Mr. Reed talked about. The county has is looking to accept that bid from Nielsen. And I believe that's still the case. I don't believe that Rockingham County has ever spent more than $54 million or as much as $54 million on a single standalone capital project. I thought that was interesting. And also, I guess up until today, possibly in those grocery stores, you could have purchased Canadian Club.
15: Yeah.
19: That brought back memories for me, not because I drank Canadian Club, but I believe they made ginger ale too.
20: There's Canadian Dry ginger ale, but that's made.
19: Yeah, but there was something with Canadian Club,
20: Canadian Mist, but that's liquor.
19: Yeah, no, this was the brand I think my grandfather had because he didn't drink any soda, but he drank ginger ale like water.
20: Okay,
19: and for some reason I have Canadian Club. Maybe it was just the bottles that were sitting around the house that my parents had, but there was another soft drink that he had, and I hadn't thought about it in years. And it was Polar Cola.
20: Oh, yeah.
19: The one with the polar bears on it?
20: Mm-hmm.
19: And maybe that's the ginger ale he had.
20: I wonder if that's still around anywhere.
19: I'm not sure. But maybe the Canadian Club was what was sitting on his thing. Because he had a bar downstairs in his rec room. And maybe that's the where I saw the Canadian Club.
20: It is still around and available at Walmart, apparently.
19: Is it really?
20: Yeah. They make a whole, including what looks like a ginger ale.
19: Yeah. So that I bet you that was the ginger ale back in those days. I was just thinking, back in those days, I'm trying to remember the first time I drank a soft drink. Because as a kid growing up, I drank skim milk.
20: Mm-hmm.
19: And by the whatever, I didn't have a cavity till I was 17 years old. Now, of course, my teeth are shot to hell. But
20: I think I drank more coffee than anything else growing up.
19: Really?
20: Yeah.
19: Coffee?
20: Yeah.
15: As a little really?
19: As
15: a kid?
19: As a kid?
20: Oh, yeah. Yeah. Growing up.
19: Really?
20: And, you know, it's funny that.
19: What are we talking? Six? Seven?
20: Seven, eight, nine, ten.
19: You were drinking coffee at that?
20: Yeah. And
19: really?
20: I recently heard somebody on some medical show saying, you know, because of drinking coffee and tea, and no, we would never allow our children, but yet you allow them to drink soft drinks.
15: Yeah.
19: Right.
20: Which contain more caffeine and more sugar than the coffee would or the tea would.
15: Let's see. It's sweet. It was sweet tea at my house.
20: Yeah.
19: See, I grew up in New England, so we never, nobody ever heard of sweet tea.
20: No.
15: Yeah.
19: I mean, I never heard of sweet tea until we moved actually to Virginia. Never. When I lived in Connecticut and then Maryland, it was just not a big deal.
20: I like sweet tea, but one time I tried Paula Deen's recipe for sweet tea.
19: Yeah.
15: How much butter was in it?
20: How much butter? No butter. But I think you took a 5-pound bag of sugar. That's the other one.
19: Whoa.
20: It took sweet to the next level. It was over top.
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2: We're pleased to be joined by Virginia U.S.
19: Beginning today on WSVA, you will hear from the candidates who are seeking your vote in the upcoming election. This hour on Early Mornings on WSVA, we will hear from the two candidates for the United States Senate. And in the next half hour, we'll hear from the candidates for the Harrisonburg School Board.
2: We're pleased to be joined by Virginia U.S. Senator Mark Warner, who is running for re-election in this upcoming midterm election. Senator, thank you for joining us today. How are you doing? On to our first question. You've been in the Senate since 2009. What made you want to run again, and why will this be your last term if you win?
3: It'll be my last term because, you know, I think you got to get ready for the next generation. And there are so many issues that I'm in the middle of. And I think the three major reasons I want to run again is, one, I want to try to help move our country towards a more affordable healthcare system. And I think the only way we're going to get to cost containment is if we can sort out a path towards universal healthcare. Other nations have done that. That doesn't necessarily, in my mind, mean Medicare for all, but it does mean recognizing we've got a broken system. Second, is I'm obsessed about artificial intelligence. I think it offers you a great potential for innovation, even for some job creation. But we've got to put guardrails on that, and hopefully I'll get a chance to give a little more detail on that in a subsequent question. And third, I've been part of every bipartisan group in the Senate for the last 10 years. And I do think, regardless of what happens after this election, we need people with experience in working across the line and working across the aisle. And whether that was the major infrastructure bill we did, or the bill supporting American semiconductor chips, or getting veterans the kind of resources that they deserve in the PACT Act, there's so much animosity. I think I bring a record where a lot of my Republican colleagues trust me, and we can work together. So those are the reasons. There's a host of other reasons, but those are three that I think I can uniquely add value to.
2: And what would you say is the biggest problem facing Virginia today that you believe Congress has failed to solve during your time in Washington?
3: Well, hate to give you just one. I mean, I do think, you know, people are enormously concerned about the rising costs that hits everywhere, from your gas tank to groceries. I think a lot of this can be solved. For example, the president promised he wouldn't get us into endless wars in the Middle East, and yet we're back in one, and we're looking at $4 plus gas and over $6 diesel fuel. That is particularly harmful to places like the Valley that's still ag-based. Healthcare already mentioned. But I also think, in my background before I was in politics was in technology. I was involved in the early days of the cell phone industry. I'm a big believer in technology, but I also believe with every upside, there's also a downside. So I feel like if we miss the window right now, when even AI companies are starting to safety first, we got to protect our kids, it would be a huge mistake. And this is it's an issue I've been talking about for the last year and a half. When I decided to run, I wanted to make this one of my key points. And it's not Democrat or Republican. For the first year, people kind of looked at me and I don't really understand. What are you talking about? But literally is the pushback about data centers, and then the real concerns over the last couple of weeks as some of these AI tools potentially could escape human control. I think I hope I can be a voice that's reasonable and make sure we address it, because unlike there's a lot of issues Congress has punted on inappropriately, but I fear on particularly this artificial intelligence issue, if we punt on it, we could look back and say we missed a historic moment, because while I'm not a doomer, I do think some of these tools could get outside of human control, and that could be very dangerous.
2: And going off of the topic of data centers, getting into the specifics, what should Congress do about rising electricity costs, and how should the federal government balance increasing energy production with efforts to reduce emissions?
3: Well, first of all, on data centers, I think we need a minimum federal standard where a data center would have to bring its own power. It would have to not overuse water. And frankly, they have gotten better on water. They've now got closed loop systems. There needs to be appropriate setbacks from communities. There needs to be clean backup power. And there also needs to be, not have the ability to form these non-disclosure agreements where communities, frankly, approve these centers without the whole community, without knowing any of the details. And my hook on that would be is that, if you don't meet those standards, you would be not able to enjoy what's called bonus depreciation. You wouldn't be able to write off all of your costs in the first year. So there's a hook there, and then there would be a minimum federal standard that would give, I think, communities some comfort. If a community wanted to do more, they could. If they wanted to go moratorium, that ought to be left at the local level, not the feds. But there needs to be minimum federal standards. Second, on the coast, we are going to need more electricity. We need more power, with or without data centers. You know, in many ways, the race for AI dominance may not be who has the most compute or even the most engineers, but who can produce the most electrons. So I am kind of in the all of the above. I know we need to use natural gas. I do think we need to move towards cleaner systems like wind and energy and, the offshore wind project off the coast of Virginia, when completed, will power 600,000 homes. But I think we're not going to meet the moment unless we bring back nuclear power. And I think that particularly with these smaller reactors or micro reactors, they could power data centers. That is clean energy. There are obviously safety concerns. But I think the technology has advanced so much that taking that off the table would be a mistake. And frankly, it's a mistake as well on a national security standpoint, because China and Russia are building these called SMR, small modular reactors. And if they're selling that kind of tool to other countries, if you become dependent on them for your power source with their SMRs, I'd much rather the other countries around the world dependent upon us. And so I think about this in terms of not only energy generation, but also in terms of national security.
2: Well, Senator, thank you so much for talking to us today. Is there anything I didn't ask you about that you want folks and voters to know ahead of the election?
3: I hope everybody will get out and vote. People feel so strongly now, either pro the president, against the president. This is our chance. I mean, in our 250th year, it is really important that we have major turnout. Whether you're for me or against me, please get out and vote.
4: We are joined today by Bert Mizusawa, who's running for the United States Senate here in Virginia in the upcoming November election. And Bert, thank you for joining me today. Tell us about yourself and your background and what made you want to run for the Senate.
5: Well, so I was raised all over the world. We settled in Virginia in the 1960s when I was very young. But my father was from Hawaii originally, and my mother was from the Netherlands. And so they spent decades serving. And I ended up going to West Point and spending over 40 years in uniform myself, serving many different countries and for combat tours. And one thing I did was I helped, protect other countries, their borders, their liberties, making sure that their voting process was done accurately. And so after I thought I was retired with my wife, Amy, I was watching what was going on in our country and in our Commonwealth. And quite frankly, I wasn't very happy with the fact that we were still debating issues that I thought should have been resolved a long, long time ago, including whether we should have force our laws at the border, and in terms of who gets to vote, and in terms of who gets counted in our censuses, and that determines our apportionment of elected representatives in Congress, and I can go on and on. But I think I'm in this race because I believe that a lot of these problems that we're dealing with have occurred over decades, and I think we need to start looking at longer-term solutions to get our nation back on track. Not these short-term solutions that come out of having an election every 2 years.
4: And one of the things that you mentioned that you said is a big problem would be border security, immigration. Those are major dividing issues all across the country. What do you think should the federal government do about illegal immigration, and what should happen to undocumented immigrants who have been living and working in Virginia for years?
5: I would just say that I would ask this question of, are we a nation of laws? And if you say yes to that, and I have yet to find anybody who said no to that, then you would agree that we have to enforce the laws that we have on the books. So I think job number one when it comes to immigration is that we have to control our borders, because if you can't control your borders, you basically don't have a nation. I go back in history to 1648, there's a Treaty of Westphalia, when people that attended that agreed that the nation state was a primary way to organize populations. And of course, that was well before our country was founded, but no one's come up with a better way to do it. And the bottom line is, if you cannot control your borders, you cannot control your country. And so after, you know, many combat tours, one thing you learn when you're in combat is the first thing you need to do with your casualties is stop the bleeding. And I would just analogize that to our borders. We need to ensure only legal immigration occurs at our borders. And once we solve that issue or make a lot of headway with it, then we can deal with the longer term and more difficult issue of deciding who should stay in our nation, in our country, within our borders, and who shouldn't. So I can go on about the illegal immigration and talk about the fact that birthright citizenship, you know, allows people that are here illegally to have children, and those children then become, as they say, an anchor for their extended families to come and live in the United States as well. So I think we need to kind of update a lot of the rules that we have on the book, but we already have rules on the books that we need to enforce. Now, deportations is a much thornier issue, and I did a little bit of math here, and we have approximately about 16 plus million people who are not in our nation legally, at least as far as we know. It might be more. And given the size of our enforcement agency, which is the ICE, there's fewer than 8,000 people there. So even if we continue to deport people at the rate that we are deporting them now, it would take us about 35 years to deport the number of people that we think here are illegally. So the point being, there's plenty of time for us to adjust to deporting people that are detracting from our nation, and not those who might be here illegally but are adding or are being productive. And so over a 35-year period, I think we'll be able to moderate how we enforce. But right now we're focused on those who have committed crimes beyond coming here illegally. And I think that our state and local authorities should cooperate with our federal agencies that are essentially enforcing the laws that are on the books.
4: And one final question before we wrap up today here, Bert. What is one issue that you believe that you could work effectively with members of the opposing party?
5: Well, I mentioned that I am known as a national security expert. I think good national security is nonpartisan, and I have in the past worked across the aisle for good national security solutions. And data centers are actually becoming a national security issue. One of the reasons they proliferated in the U.S. is because people have rightly recognized that it's the leading and maybe the bleeding edge of technology. But unlike other technologies, it can actually reinvent itself. People call it regenerative, is that word again, a technology. So I want to make sure the United States stays well ahead of it. And I think that we should be able to subsidize data centers through the defense budget, because it will become such an important part of our national security. So part of that, it'll give the federal government leverage on where we locate them. And I do not want them located in any local communities. I do not want them. They're ugly. They take up a lot of energy. They're noisy. And I think we have a big country. So I want to work together with the other party and with the administration to make sure that we put them in areas that's acceptable to the local communities, and they don't, because the local communities are the ones that are going to bear all the costs. On the other hand, I want to make sure we do not cede the leadership and the benefits of data centers to any potential adversaries that may be emerging or exist today.
4: We're talking with Bert Mizusawa, candidate for United States Senate here in Virginia for the upcoming November election. Bert, thank you for your time today.
5: Thank you, Jacqueline. I appreciate it. I'd just like to reiterate, a lot of these issues that we're talking about have developed over a long time, and my opponent, Mark Warner, has been in office for 18 years. And two-thirds of the time has been a Democrat in the White House. So I think it's time for some new leadership in the U.S. Senate representing Virginia. And I will do everything I can to solve these problems, taking a longer-term perspective. And thanks once again.
19: Coming up in our next half hour on WSVA, we'll hear from candidates for the Harrisonburg City School Board.
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19: Currently no accidents, backups, or delays, but we do have this note from VDOT, and that is on Route 664 in Nelson County, in the vicinity of the Augusta County-Nelson County line, Reed's Gap Road. It says here, delays due to weather. Okay, not sure what that weather is that's causing the problem, but that's up there from VDOT this morning. No accidents, no backups, no delays reported. If you see traffic trouble, give us a call. Call WSVA's Traffic and News Tip Line. It's 540-214-2500.
14: WSVA's local AccuWeather for Harrisonburg and the Shenandoah Valley. The clouds will break for some sun today with a high of 71. Mainly clear tonight. We'll have some fog forming late. Comfortable with the low down to 53. Partly sunny, warmer Wednesday with the high of 81. Mostly sunny, very warm on Thursday as the warming trend continues with the high of 87. We'll have some filtered sun Friday morning, mostly cloudy by the afternoon with the high of 85. I'm AccuWeather meteorologist Jason Caterina on WSVA.
19: Thank you, Jason. Right now, 65 degrees under cloudy skies at News Talk 92.1 and 550 WSVA. 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
15: For News Talk 92.1 and 550 WSVA, I'm Lyndon Kaiser. Roadways were blocked and buildings evacuated yesterday afternoon as the Harrisonburg Fire Department responded to a reported gas leak in the city. At around 2:50 in the afternoon, authorities notified residents that both directions of Chestnut Drive were blocked near the entrance to the Greens at Chestnut Ridge apartment complex as firefighters worked to control the leak. Two nearby apartment buildings connected to the problematic gas line were temporarily evacuated, and units remained in the area between Bluestone Hills Drive and Bayberry Lane until crews managed to bring the leak under control just 30 minutes later. No injuries were reported, and authorities say there is no ongoing threat to the surrounding area. After receiving numerous calls from residents expressing their concerns over flock cameras, Augusta County Sheriff Donald Smith announced that the sheriff's office removed the two flock cameras on Friday that had been operating on Jefferson Highway. Lieutenant Leslie Snyder says the sheriff's office remains committed to protecting the safety of the community while also respecting its privacy.
7: I want the citizens of Augusta County to know that their concerns matter to me. Our responsibility is to keep our community safe while ensuring that we respect the rights of everyone we serve.
15: Snyder says additional information will be provided as the sheriff's office continues to evaluate the use of this technology. A man extradited to Rockbridge County has been convicted in both state and federal courts after attempting to exploit children. Sheriff Tony McFadden reported last week that Luke Stephen Krause attempted to arrange illegal sexual encounters online with an investigator posing as a 14-year-old girl as part of an undercover child exploitation investigation back in March of 2024. As a result of the investigation, a grand jury returned indictments charging Krause with multiple counts of sexual exploitation. Kraus, who was residing in Iowa when charges were filed, was extradited to Rockridge County and on April 14th pleaded guilty to six counts of attempted indecent liberties with a child under age 15, one count of attempted production of child pornography, and two counts of proposing a sex act to a minor. He was then sentenced to 20 years in prison. Incidentally, on September 11th, Kraus was sentenced to an additional 27 years in federal prison over a separate child exploitation conviction involving an actual minor victim in Iowa. Gas prices have edged downwards somewhat, with the national average, according to GasBuddy, lower than it was last week. However, prices are still elevated since the conflict with Iran started. Gas Buddy's Patrick DeHaan says the bottlenecking at the Strait of Hormuz continues to be the main culprit of the high prices.
1: It's certainly not where it was prior to all of this developing, when 20 million barrels a day or so would flow through the strait. Most recent estimates by companies would put it somewhere between 5 to 8 million barrels. It does vary day by day. So oil does seem to be getting through, but it's not the full amount that we saw prior to the invasion, or I should say the attacks.
15: Gas Buddy reports that gas prices are up by about $1.48 per gallon since late February and are up 4 cents a gallon in Virginia over last week. A section of Acorn Drive in Harrisonburg between Virginia Avenue Route 42 and Liberty Street will be closed to through traffic for much of the day, starting at, well, actually at the top of the hour, for emergency railroad repairs by Norfolk Southern. Drivers will be able to reach locations on either side of the tracks, depending on what direction they approach, but will not be able to cross the tracks until the rail company completes the needed repairs. We'll keep you updated here on WSVA and RockTownNow.com. The Rockingham Harrisonburg SPCA recently celebrated the ribbon-cutting ceremony of the brand-new Veterinary Care Center. Harrisonburg Mayor Dina Reed spoke at the event and said that when a pet needs care, that matters to the person who loves them too. And that's what makes the Veterinary Care Center so meaningful.
8: It will strengthen the care available to shelter animals and create opportunities to help pet owners before a difficult situation becomes a crisis.
15: Mayor Reed continued by saying that it's an investment in prevention, stronger services, and a long-term solution for the entire community. For more information on the center, visit the RHSPCA website. 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
19: This half hour on WSVA, we will hear from candidates for the Harrisonburg City School Board, Deb Fitzgerald and Emma Phillips. A third candidate, Rachel Smallwood, was offered the same opportunity, but she declined our invitation. 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
4: We are joined by Emma Phillips, who is running for re-election for the Harrisonburg City School Board. Thank you for joining us today.
17: Thanks for having me.
4: And what made you want to come back to the school board, and why do you think people should vote for you again?
17: Oh, that's a great question. Honestly, I wasn't entirely sure that I was going to run again. It's a tough job. It's sometimes thankless. It takes a lot of energy. But ultimately, I think I'm probably drawn to school board because I'm very passionate about the power of education, right? I teach at our local community college, so I get to see every single day the ways that education can transform a person's life, right? Like, it can change it. It can take it in a completely new trajectory. It's transformative. It's really powerful. So I believe that every single person deserves access to that kind of life-transforming experience, and that's what our public school system provides, right? We teach the people who are in our community. We don't get to pick and choose who we teach. Like, we teach the people who show up. Our Harrisonburg City community is remarkably diverse. We've got students in all different kinds. And I think that that diversity is both one of our best strengths within HCPS, but it also comes along with some kind of unique challenges. And when I look at the work that Harrisonburg City schools do to support all of our learners and make sure that they all have access to this really amazing public education, I'm just really grateful for the work that those teachers and that staff and those administrators are doing. So I think ultimately I chose to run again because I want to serve our community, and I really want to support that intensely challenging and really important work that our schools are doing all the time.
4: Well, and that flows perfectly into my next question. You mentioned that Harrisonburg's student population is exceptionally diverse. There's students from dozens of countries and all kinds of languages that are spoken both in the classroom and at home. And there could be some kind of there's close achievement gaps for those students, particularly those English language learners. So what do you think the schools should be doing so that way students are meeting those academic standards?
17: That's an excellent question. It's we're sort of uniquely situated in the state, right? We do have a really high English language learner population. Like, our schools have, 40 to 45% of our students are getting English language learning services. It's remarkably high. If you look across the state, it's 15% for across the state, I think. So it does offer something that we should celebrate in a really big way. It brings a lot of value to our school system, but it does create those challenges. Harrisonburg City already has a really robust program for language acquisition, right, and for family supports. One of the things that I noticed right away when I came into the public school system with my son was I was sitting at a PTO meeting, and they had headphones set up for folks who wanted to participate in the PTO but who didn't speak English, because a lot of our families don't speak English. So we have homeschool liaisons that are at every single school providing language support. All of our communication goes out in multiple languages. We have lots of interpreters on staff and others that we contract with to make sure that every single person, regardless of the language that they speak at home, feels welcome and invited within our spaces. Have you been in the Welcome Center downtown for HCPS?
4: I actually haven't.
17: Oh my goodness, it is such a fabulous place. It is decorated with all of these various country flags. It's warm, it's inviting. Our interpreters are located or sort of centrally located there. And it's very intentional space for making sure that those families come in feeling very, very welcomed and that they have the supports that they need to get set up in that school system. What I'd really like to see happening statewide as we look at English language learners has to do with the amount of time that they have before they have to take these proficiency tests in English. So under our previous administration, not Spanberger, but pre that time, we were able to give students an opportunity to learn and onload all of those English skills for multiple semesters, almost 11 semesters before they had to actually take a proficiency test that would count towards our school's like SOL scores. And

0: any particular achievement areas like reading or math or graduation rates or something else that you believe the district needs to do better in?
1: Well, I think it's worth celebrating quite a bit of what we already do in terms of graduation rates. If you look at graduation rates for our more marginalized populations, like our Black and our Brown students, special education students, our graduation rates are actually higher than those state averages. We actually do really well, and we hand out a remarkably high level or number of advanced diplomas also compared to sort of that state average. So I think there's a lot of work that we're doing there already that's really good. I'd like to see more money come in so that we can support additional programming in language acquisition. I'm really excited about a lot of the work and improvement that we've been doing with our sciences. Our biology scores recently came up quite a bit. As a science educator myself, I'm always excited to see more work happening in those areas. But we're already poised to do a lot of that. Like, I don't know if you're aware of this or not, but Harrisonburg City is serving as the lead hub for the statewide STEM network that's happening. And we're also leading this VA admin statewide mathematics consortium, right? So we're not just being recognized here locally for the really good work that we're doing, but we're getting statewide recognition for all of that work, and we're taking on a leadership role. So I'm really proud of the work that we're already doing in those areas.
0: We are joined by Deb Fitzgerald, who is returning to run for the Harrisonburg City School Board. You have been on before, and so let's just get right into it. What made you want to come back, and why should people reelect you?
2: Well, my husband, if you asked him, would probably say I'm really bad at being retired, because I retired from full-time work and from the school board at the same time at the end of 2024. Within 8 months, I was back teaching as an adjunct, 3 classes for a variety of reasons. And then as we got into 2025, me and a whole bunch of other people were trying to recruit someone to run for the 2 open slots that are on school board, as 2 of the people who have been on for quite a few years are retiring. There's a ton of experience that's rotating off the school board at one time. So I don't know how many gallons of coffee were drunk in all the various conversations that many people had with many other people about getting them to run, and it just wasn't happening. So as we got towards the end of the year, I thought I could do this one more time. Little kind of concerned about with the turmoil in education, the federal level in particular, with the Department of Education kind of leaving, leading the pack in ways of sort of disconcerting things, that I could do this one more time. I'm also seeing really interesting things in my classroom that are coming up in part from what's going on in the K-12 world, and I thought I can do this one more time.
0: And what are you seeing that in the classroom that is making you want to do this again? I know, you know, there's teacher retention problems. There's also like achievement gaps or things like that. What are you seeing in the school level?
2: In my personal classrooms, which is for asynchronous courses online at the college level, I teach economics, been at Blue Ridge for a couple of decades now. I'm seeing a degradation of skills. All kinds of skills, everything from the ability and interest to read, mathematical skills, analytical skills, critical thinking skills. And then there is the big, big, big elephant in the room, which is technology, AI in particular. And I've been wrestling with that as the biggest challenge in trying to figure out how to adapt to that. You know, kids today have to learn how to think about machines, how to think with them, and most importantly for school, how to think without them. And so that's going to be a challenge all the way from the preschool kiddos all the way up to the kids who are graduating from college and going on to maybe professional degrees. That's what just is key for me.
0: And I mentioned teacher retention before, mm-hmm. and that's been a major concern sure. across the nation, not only in Harrisonburg City Public Schools. So what do you think that the school board could do or should do to recruit and retain teachers and even just support the staff that you have already?
2: Well, the big thing to do that we've done in the 2 years previously that I rotated off, that would have been 2023 and 24, is we came to agreement to allow

0: collective bargaining within the school system. We passed a resolution at the end of 2024 that permitted that to move forward. We didn't permit collective bargaining. We permitted employees to decide if they wanted collective bargaining. That happened. And although I'm not on the board right now, so I don't know anything other than what's going on at the public level, talks are underway now for the very first collective bargaining agreement. I think that, I thought it at the time and think it now, is a huge retention tool for the city, because there's this formal way that teachers and staff, employees get to participate in the decisions about what do we think is most important, what do we want to prioritize, how can we help the division make the trade-offs between, do we want more wages, do we want less of this, should we put this in front of this and work on this now and work on this later, and making teachers explicitly part of that partnership, I think is really helpful. All of the other stuff that the division has been doing that I can see from, you know, above the radar, the public point of view for the last couple years have been really positive as well, working on professional development, making that align better with the day-to-day lives of teachers and staff. There's a lot the state requires you to do that you just can't get out of, but we can work on the process by which that happens to make it a little more flexible and a little more livable.
1: We're talking with Deb Fitzgerald, who is wanting to return to the Harrisonburg City School Board and up for election for the November election. Are there any particular achievement areas like reading or math or even graduation rates that you think the district should be focusing a little bit more on, should be doing a little bit better with?
0: This is a tough one for me, because the way I've always thought of it is kind of like when you go in for your yearly physical, you get a bunch of different numbers, right? Doc can take my blood pressure and say, oh, Deb, you're, you know, 120 over 78, and that's pretty good. I don't walk out of the office thinking that's the only thing I need to pay attention to and that's the only thing I'm worried about. There are lots of other numbers that make up the full picture of my health. And I think the school system is kind of like that as well. There should be, it sounds a little bit like I'm deflecting off of the big like headline numbers like SOL rates, but I'm not really, because that's one piece. That's like the blood pressure. It's an entire systemic like set of numbers that will tell you how well we're doing. And that includes everything from SOL rates, of course, to the various different differences in history and reading and mathematics and scientific literacy, to absenteeism, to discipline rates, to the different ways that English learner proficiencies change from the population as a whole. I think you have to look at the whole picture, just like nobody would come in and say, oh, Deb, you're great and healthy because your blood pressure was okay at that point in time, at that moment.
1: All right. And our final question, what role should parents have in decisions about curriculum, school policies, and student services?
0: A really important role, I think. The school board has a policy about that, one I kind of got very familiar with during my time on the board, when books in the library was a big issue, kind of rocketed throughout Harrisonburg City and even more so in Rockingham County. And that's, I think it's policy 409. There used to be a cleaning spray, I think formula 409, which made me think of it and remember it, which outlines parents' rights, but also parents' responsibilities. Some of the responsibilities that parents have and the rights to opt out of certain kinds of curriculum are outlined in state law, something that we have to do. Those kinds of policies can always be customized based on what, you know, the local community that the school system lives in wants. You get to have a lot of say about what happens with your student. You don't necessarily get to say what happens with every other student that's in the classroom with your student, but that policy exists, and I think the school board is very, very aware of it.
1: All right. Well, we are talking with Deb Fitzgerald, who is running for election for the Harrisonburg City School Board. Thank you for joining us today.
0: Oh, thank you very much.
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3: I'm Nicole Murray with Your Money Now. Stocks are mixed after the opening bell. It comes as oil prices and treasury yields fall. Samsung Electronics and its affiliates said it will invest a combined $1 billion in Helix Digital Infrastructure, an artificial intelligence company launched by KKR and backed by NVIDIA. The investment comes as Helix seeks to address growing competition in the AI sphere. California Congressman Ro Khan.

0: Will introduce a bill to regulate artificial intelligence, which includes strict liability standards. CNBC reports that the bill comes amid a push for Washington to regulate AI after top executives warn that the technology could become out of their control. The New York City Council has issued a subpoena to Elon Musk requiring that he or another representative of SpaceX AI testify.
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9: From ABC News. Sherry Preston. Before the Senate Judiciary Committee right now, Jack Smith, the special counsel in charge of investigations against President Trump following his first administration. Some Republicans say Smith's probe included their phone records, something they say was a privacy violation. Smith has maintained that in the past he was looking into what calls President Trump had made at the time of his investigations to certain lawmakers. And he also added,
10: the status, power, prominence, or political affiliation of the subject of an investigation must play no role in the decision to investigate, prosecute, or decline to prosecute.
9: Under arrest, one of the leaders of the group claiming responsibility for hacking into the FBI's job site and capturing the private information of thousands of employees and potential employees. He was picked up in the Netherlands, but his group still has the data, says ABC's Pierre Thomas.
11: The key question, what do the hackers plan to do with this massive amount of FBI data? Last night, the group Shining Hunters telling reporters they don't plan to publish the FBI's private information, suggesting they stole the data to refute FBI claims that they often overstate the scale of their hacks. Clearly, the FBI does not trust them, warning its employees.

0: Some of the biggest leaders in AI research will be at the White House today. However, says ABC's Sophie Flay,
1: OpenAI is shelving its next AI model, scrapping its release, saying it did not meet the company's bar for safety and went beyond what it was authorized to do. The Wall Street Journal reports the model wasn't always honest about the work it had done. It follows months of AI agents breaking their own rules, including hacking into another company and targeting U.S. government websites.
0: ABC's Sophie Flay, chipmaker NVIDIA, claiming its new security system can cut rogue agents off within milliseconds if they try to reach prohibited systems. The Dow is down 87 points. 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
0: New fallout and new questions after the reopening of a rape case at Cornell University. A woman says she was raped by multiple men at a frat house in 2024, but no criminal charges were ever filed against her accusers. ABC's Hannah Bata also says, meantime,
1: Cornell's own survey last year found 35% of undergraduate women reported non-consensual sexual contact involving force or incapacitation, up from 20% in 2021. But among women in sororities, it was more than half.
0: The director of engineering for the New York Times Games section allegedly shot and killed by his 77-year-old in-laws in Dublin, California over the weekend. The case reportedly involves a pending divorce, a child custody battle, and accusations of child abuse and domestic violence. Legal expert Stephen Clark.
4: Certainly you cannot take this type of action even if there is abuse in the home, but it could be a factor in how the case plays out to a jury. If these parents had tried to stop this and it was continuing, you could see the defense make a hybrid of the burning bed argument, that this was the only steps they could take, which could reduce the murder charges potentially.
0: Before you reach for that Diet Coke with dinner, listen to this new study. Researchers say in order to get the best night's sleep, you should stop drinking caffeine nearly 9 hours before bedtime. Doctors say caffeine intake closer than that could cost you a lot of good rest. Sherry Preston, ABC News.
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7: WSVA's local AccuWeather weather for Harrisonburg and the Shenandoah Valley. The clouds will break for some sun this afternoon with a high of 71. Mainly clear tonight, some fog forming late, the low down to 53. Partly sunny and warmer for Wednesday with a high of 81. Mostly sunny, very warm Thursday, the high up to 87. Still quite warm Friday with a mostly cloudy afternoon, the high of 85 to round out the work week. I'm AccuWeather meteorologist Jason Caterina on WSVA.
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9: A section of Acorn Drive in Harrisonburg between Virginia Avenue, Route 42, and Liberty Street is closed to through traffic this morning for emergency railroad repairs by Norfolk Southern. So be advised, you may want to change your plans if you're heading that way. For WSVA News, I'm Lyndon Kaiser.

0: Fairwinds Credit Union Studio. I'm George Camel, joined by Jared Warshaw. The number to call is 888-825-5225 if you want to jump into the conversation with your money question. Amanda in Sacramento up next. What's going on, Amanda?
1: Hi, guys. Thanks for taking my call.
0: Sure.
1: I tried to back out here before I got on the line because I feel like I'm in just a different financial situation than some of the other callers.
2: That's okay.
0: I'm glad you didn't back out.
2: Yeah.
1: But yeah. I was assured that I belong here.
2: Absolutely you do. We've heard it all.
1: Well, thank you. So I'm trying to decide. I think I know what to do, but I'd love your guys' advice. I'm in a situation where I just broke up with my ex, the father of my children. So I'm a single mom. And since 2024, I've been paying the mortgage on the house that we're staying in. I have a divorce agreement that's been signed by the judge and in the court that says that this house is basically mine, that if I sell it, I get the profits and
2: all of it.
1: I can stay here. Yes.
2: Good.
1: So my ex took an equity loan out on the home before he made that agreement. So I have to pay a $500 equity loan and a wonderful mortgage payment of $1,100, which is so reasonable.
0: Yeah.
1: And so this house was my family home, and my dad, before he passed away, let, I say us, but it's actually my ex, because it all went in his name, buy the home, and we got a good, 3% interest rate on it. So I'm in a place where, even though it's a challenge for me to handle it all by myself, I couldn't really get rent for any cheaper than $1,600 for myself and my two children.
0: Mm-hmm.
1: So I'm in a place where I've gotten a couple payments behind, and I used credit cards, about $8,000 worth of credit cards, to pay bills for a few months, and I'm $2,000 behind on the mortgage. And my income is variable. I work as a associate marriage and family therapist, so I make a decent income, but I deal with a lot of cancellations and then recently health issues.
2: What do you make as the counselor?
1: I make $65 an hour.
2: Okay.
1: And that's, because I'm still under supervision, so I only make a portion of the hourly rate, which is about $150 an hour.
2: But you're saying hard to get 40 hours when people constantly back out.
1: Yes.
0: There's no cancellation fee?
1: Unfortunately, no, because I work with partnership clients, so that's a Medi-Cal. Division of Medi-Cal, and we can't charge the clients anything.
2: So on an average week, if you had to say, on an average week, how many hours, paid hours, do you think you work?
1: So I shoot for 20, which is considered full-time for therapy because I'm a trauma therapist, and after about 6 hours a day, I start to, almost fall asleep in session.
2: So that's around $5,200 a month?
1: It is.
2: And what do you bring home from there?
1: And so what I've actually been bringing home is closer to $3,000 a month. My last couple paychecks have actually been under $1,500. I get paid bi-monthly. And so that's, just barely enough to cover the bills. I do get $800 for child support. So that's a bit of a buffer.
2: So if we were to build your budget today, we'd build it on $3,800 a month?
1: Yes.
2: Okay.
1: Yes, because that's baseline what I bring home.
2: Okay. Sorry for that kind of, I just needed to get those numbers. If there's anything else you want to keep going, you can go ahead and keep going.
1: Go ahead. I think that we could probably work with that as far as what you guys might advise.
0: Great. Okay. So that's about 42% of your take-home pay is getting eaten up by this mortgage, which is a lot, but nothing's on fire so far if we can work consistently. Do you have any other debts?
1: I do have, school debt.
0: How much is that?
1: It's $128,000, but I haven't started getting charged for it. I'm on an income-based payment.
2: Okay.
1: So the interest on that is staggering, but I'm not being charged for it yet.
2: It's not, the interest is not accruing while you're on your income.
1: It is accruing.
2: Oh, it is accruing.
0: So this could be $150,000 in student loan debt in no time.
1: Easily.
2: What's the payment? What's the minimum payment to stop it from being deferred?
1: To cover the interest? Is that what you're asking?
2: Well, what are you paying anything on it right now? Is there any monthly payment due? Okay.
1: No.
2: If you were to sign up to go ahead and pay it,
0: get out of the income-driven payment, what would your payment be?
1: From what I understand from my colleagues, it would be between $700 and $1,000.
2: Okay. All right. So
0: that's a hidden cost we haven't accounted for.
1: Yeah. Yeah.
0: Mm-hmm. Any other debt?
1: A lot of that just gets eaten up in interest.
2: And yeah, sure.
0: Car loans,
1: I have a car. It's $23,000 on a car loan that I pay $400 a month for.
2: Okay.
1: No medical debt. So $8,000 in credit card debt.
2: Mm-hmm.
1: And, $2,000 that I'm still paying for a car that broke down.
2: Mm-hmm. Okay.
1: So
0: we're looking at about $160,000 in consumer debt.
1: Okay.
0: What is the house worth?
1: $280,000. Just looked that up.
0: And what's left on the mortgage balance?
1: I think it's $156,000.
0: Okay.
2: Okay.
1: And there's $50,000 equity loan that would have to be paid out of that.
0: All right. So that's probably I'm just going through the other scenario. Let's say you did sell and you paid off the mortgage, paid off the equity loan, paid the fees, the closing costs, all of that. You're probably going to net close to $50,000.
1: Exactly.
0: Which then you could use.
1: I estimated it as well.
0: You could clean up the car loan, both car loans and the credit card debt with that, and start attacking some of the student loans, which would help. Mm-hmm. I mean, you'd free up some payments along the way there.
1: Yes.
0: And then you could tackle the student loan debt. Now, the issue is,
2: where
0: are we going to live? And how are we going to afford rent? So that's another issue. What is keeping you right now in Sacramento?
1: So I'm actually a couple hours north, and I'm in just a very affordable situation. So a rental, for me to get a two-bedroom, really small apartment, would be about $1,600 a month where I'm at.
0: So and keep so our I'm housing in a, costs about where they are. With less maintenance, repairs, risk.
2: And more cash.
0: And more cash.
1: Yes.
0: So that feels like a good move for you long term.
2: And it's a fresh start.
0: It's because of all the other variables that we've now added to the picture. If you didn't have any other debt and we could fix this with just your income, I'd just go, hey, let's keep it. But right now, I don't see a path out to start even paying on these student loans until we solve some of these other issues.
1: Right.
2: I think you have to view this, instead of viewing it as kind of what you were saying earlier, which is I have such a great interest rate, I got the house, I was left, you've got to view this as I get the opportunity to have a fresh start. That way it doesn't feel like so much of a loss, or it doesn't feel like you're going backwards, because you're truly not. You're going in the right direction. You're building something completely new for your life, for yourself, for your children. And I think having a brand new place to call home to do that from is actually going to do your soul good.
0: Yeah, clearing some of this debt will free you mentally, emotionally, spiritually, on top of financially.

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1: Hey, what's up, guys? 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
1: All right. Today's question comes from Glenn in Pennsylvania. He says, what are your thoughts on cell phone plans where big companies lure you in for years to pay off? My wife and I never really thought about the monthly cost of paying off our cell phones. We just paid the monthly amount. This month we got our monthly bill and we're surprised at the new amount due to our phones being paid off. It's drastically lower than our normal monthly bill. Should we start saving now to purchase our phones outright the next time around? Short answer is yes. And Glenn, I love this question because this happened to me. I didn't even realize.
11: They're sneaky these days.
1: They're sneaky. I didn't even realize that our phones were not paid off. We had been out of debt and I'm like, woohoo, debt free. And then one day, you know, randomly I see the bill and it's a lot less. And I'm like, what happened? And then I realized we were paying still paying for our phones. I didn't even know that. So you're not alone on that. And yes, from now on, just whenever you go to upgrade your phone, hopefully it's not an Android, but whenever you go to upgrade your iPhone, you just pay cash for it and let that be that on that. But I did hear something, George, you'd probably be in the know on this. I feel like I heard that Apple is about to do away with that. And
11: they're
1: you're just leasing your phone.
11: You lease the phone. Literally, they're calling it a lease. And so you have to make the payments. And then if you want at the end, you have to pay the remaining balance that's left for that device, whether it's a laptop, a phone, whatever it is, or you can hand it back to Apple and restart the process.
1: Man, I've seen everything at this point.
11: So it is brutal. So yes, if you got a payment plan on a depreciating asset, it is a type of debt because you have to pay that.
1: Yeah.
11: Otherwise, it's not your phone until it's paid off.
1: Yes.
11: So to me, that is a form of debt. You can get sent to collections for these kinds of things. So I would definitely set up a sinking fund and pay cash for your new phones. And just like a car, just try to get something that's going to last you a couple of years at least.
1: Yeah.
11: And don't upgrade every year. Because listen, the 16 is really no better than the 15.
1: It's really not. I couldn't even tell you what phone I have. And I agree with you so much, George, especially if you're in baby step two. Just get whatever you can that makes the phone calls, that sends the text message. And on your service, you know, go as cheaply as you can because there's a lot of money to be had there.
11: I meet people in the lobby, and it's my favorite when I see a single lens on the back of that iPhone. I'm like, they're a real one.
1: I know, that's
11: right. Hanging on to that iPhone 4. Let's go.
1: You know what? I could really go back to a flip phone. I really could. I could be the person who has a flip phone that all it does is send phone calls and text messages.
11: You know, Rachel Cruz's husband, Winston, did that. He's got a dumb phone.
1: He likes it?
11: The man is at peace.
1: You know
11: like
1: what?
11: Birds
1: sign me
11: flock
1: up.
11: To him. You know what I mean? Like the owls land on his shoulder. He is like one with nature now.
1: Without a smartphone.
11: I don't know if I could survive it. I need to be Googling at all times, so
1: yeah.
11: I wouldn't survive long in the wilderness.
1: I think I take offense that people are calling them dumb phones.
11: Well, smartphones.
1: Because isn't it really the smarter way, George?
11: Yeah, but it's the opposite of smart, and it's a funny name. So just go with it, Jade. Don't ruin it. All right, Jennifer's in Phoenix up next. What's going on, Jennifer?
3: Hi. Thanks for taking my call.
11: Sure.
3: I have a question regarding my 16-year-old who's going to be 17 in about a month. So he is in his junior year of high school. He's a huge Dave Ramsey fan. He took financial literacy. They all have to take financial literacy their sophomore year. And their curriculum's based off of Ramsey. And so he has become a huge fan of investing and compound interest, and now we listen to it in the car all the time.
1: And you're super annoyed, or?
3: I'm learning a lot. So everybody's a huge fan. They love my husband and my boys both love when Dave laughs at his own jokes or flips out on people for their bad decisions. So it's a good time.
11: We love it too.
1: That's so funny.
11: Yeah, so what's the conundrum?
3: Great road trips. So he's been playing baseball since about 8 years old. He just had his best season yet. He plays club year round and high school ball in the spring. And since he's done financial literacy, he's thinking that he's not confident that he's going to play baseball in college. So he's thinking that he should quit baseball and start a part-time job and start earning money and investing and getting that compound interest to set himself up for the future.
11: Okay, so if you sat down with him and said, why do you want to quit? He would say, I don't think I'm going to finish doing this in college, and I'd rather be working to start investing.
3: Right.
11: Okay.
3: Yes.
11: And you want him to finish why? Why do you want him to stick through it through the end of high school?
3: So, I mean, you only get this much time in childhood, right? And then you're an adult and you have all the responsibilities. So it's not that we're not supporting him. Like, he has some really great points. He talked to me before he talked to his dad because he was a little nervous about dad. And I said, I love all of your points. And I said, now let's just really think about it. So we support him either way. We just are curious if we should squash the idea and say, enjoy your childhood, play baseball. It's only going to be here for a few years and then think about investing. Or if we should support him in his idea to quit and start investing now.
11: Are you guys doing well financially?
3: Grow up. Yeah, we're Ramseying it, but yes, we are.
11: Like, do you have any debt?
3: Yeah, we do.
11: Okay. I'm just wondering if there's a, if he's all about investing, is there a way you can help him with that and go, hey, you know what? We're going to match whatever you put in, or hey, we're going to put in $1,000 this summer for you to get started investing, but we want you to keep playing baseball. What would he say?
3: I think he would consider it. He also has told us, like, it feels a little bit more like a chore now.
11: Well, that's what I was saying. Because you're positing it as, man, his childhood. I'm like, baseball at 17 is work. I mean, you're showing up to practice. You're showing up to every game.
1: Is he good at baseball? Or is he not good?
3: He's good. I don't know if he's college level good, but he's good.
1: Like, but I mean, he plays in the game. He's not just sitting the bench. He plays and
3: he was in the top three stats of every single stat his coach shared.
1: And was he complaining about baseball before he started learning all of this? And so this was coming either way, or do you really feel like this kind of came out of the blue just because he learned about the compounding interest?
3: I know. He's always kind of had a love-hate relationship with it, but more love. He loves the social aspect of baseball. He loves the camaraderie that it builds, but it's always been kind of a love-hate relationship, probably because we live in Arizona and it's really hot.
11: I mean, he can get camaraderie at work with coworkers at the old ice cream shop. So here's my take. I'm going to just say it. You can take it or leave it. I don't want him to resent you from making him play. I'd rather him, on his own volition, regret turning baseball down to go work. And the truth is, I don't think he's going to regret it. I think he's going to go get a job and go, wow, I feel like I'm stepping into adulthood. And there's responsibility here. There's discipline. You got to show up. And it's going to prepare him for the future more than baseball will at this point.
1: I think I disagree. Right. I think I have a conflicting view.
11: Jade's forcing him to get out there on the field.
1: If he's played all of these years and you don't feel like this was coming down the road, I actually think that I would say, I think there's a world where he can do both, where he can play the season of baseball and finish out with his team. And then I think there's a world where when he's not, you know, in baseball training or in the season, that he can work. And I think that there's something that comes from team sports that's very different than what he would get, you know, working at the grocery store or working at wherever he's working. And I think if he can get the best of both worlds, I think that really can create some well-roundedness. Team sports are really important, not because of going pro or because of getting a college scholarship, but just what they build on the inside of you. And part of that is, you know, sticking to a task. So I think that there's something there. I don't think either is the wrong choice. I just think that you got two different views this time.
11: I like letting him own the decision either way, to let him feel like, all right, I'm an adult. I got to make peace with the decision I made, good and bad.

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3: ABC News, I'm Sherry Preston. Former Special Counsel Jack Smith testifying before the Senate Judiciary Committee about his role investigating President Trump in both the January 6th and the classified documents cases. Smith says his investigation proves beyond a reasonable doubt that the president incited violence on January 6th and stored thousands of classified documents at Mar-a-Lago.
4: I stand by my decisions as Special Counsel, including my decision to bring charges against President Trump. I made those decisions without regard to President Trump's political association, activities, beliefs, or candidacy in the 2024 presidential election.
3: The president today introducing America.gov, which uses AI to answer questions about government programs. President also welcoming tech leaders to the White House for discussions on AI.
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12: WSVA's local AccuWeather for Harrisonburg and the Shenandoah Valley. The clouds will break for some sun this afternoon with a high of 71. Mainly clear tonight, some fog forming late, the low down to 53. Partly sunny and warmer for Wednesday with a high of 81. Mostly sunny, very warm Thursday, the high up to 87. Still quite warm Friday with a mostly cloudy afternoon, the high of 85 to round out the work week. I'm AccuWeather meteorologist Jason Caterina on WSVA.
13: 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We are WSVA.
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0: Let me coin a new phrase.
14: Hit me.
0: You know how there's folks out in the space, they don't like the term budgeting.
14: Yeah.
0: And so they'll say like intentional spending plan.
14: That's my favorite one. It's so funny.
0: I got one for you.
14: Okay.
0: Cost maxing.
14: Oh, that's good.
0: What do you think?
14: I think that's going to be, I'm going to search TikTok for that Gen Z trend.
0: I like it. Cost maxing. It's like, I care about my time. I care about my money. I make sure that I have a plan. I don't care what, it's got a vibe to it. It's got a
14: cost maxing.
0: It's like, what are you doing with your money? I'm cost maxing.
14: Get on it, Gen Z. Make it happen.
0: You heard it. You heard it here first.
14: Give credit to Jade or else she'll come after you. She's feisty this hour. All right. Lauren is up next in Kansas City. What's going on, Lauren?
15: Hi. How are y'all doing today?
14: Doing great.
0: Excellent.
15: Okay. So I have recently paid off a credit card and am prepared to close the account. However, my mom and my husband don't think it's a good idea for me to close it. My husband thinks that it will negatively impact my credit score. And then my mom's excuse is you never know when an emergency will come up. So how do I convince them that closing the credit cards as we pay them off is the right move?
0: Well, first off, the only person's opinion that matters here is the husband. You know,
15: right.
0: It's okay for you to be thinking about what he thinks. But mom,
14: yeah.
0: When did she enter the chat?
14: Do you generally take advice from them and live by it?
15: No, I'm definitely my own person.
14: Okay.
15: But and it would be nice to have my husband on board.
0: Yes,
14: well,
0: I agree
14: with
0: that.
14: That's a big one. It sounds like you guys weren't aligned to begin with on just money values and principles.
15: That is correct.
14: So now this is just a sort of a symptom of a deeper issue, which is fine. Mm-hmm. We can still deal with that, but he needs to be willing to see your side, and it sounds like he's already pre-decided that he's not changing his mind, that a credit card is a necessary tool in today's America.
15: Right. So that was the case. And then a few days ago when your all's people reached out to me to discuss my question on the show, I started going over the numbers with him, and he's like, oh, well, we can pay off all of that by such and such date. And I'm like, oh, okay.
0: That's good.
15: Right. So I'm like, okay. But then in my back of my head, it's like, okay, I'll believe it when I see it kind of thing.
0: How long you been married?
15: 8 years.
0: Eight years. Is this the first time that this has been a goal, or has it been a goal before and you guys just never got traction?
15: It's been a goal before and we've never gotten traction.
0: And it's been your idea?
15: It was kind of both of our ideas. I just was more intense about it.
0: Why do you think that is? If you could guess, is it he just doesn't want to get uncomfortable? Is it he doesn't believe the numbers? What facet of it stops him?
15: I think it's just, you know, how a lot of people are controversial about the Dave Ramsey, you know, pay cash for everything. And I think that that's what he's more apprehensive about.
0: So in his mind, at some point, you're going to need to borrow money at some point.
15: We will for a mortgage. We currently rent, but I don't have any interest in buying a house until we pay off our debt that we have now.
0: True, but if he's thinking, now we're getting down to the nitty-gritty, because if we can understand, okay, him paying off the debt's not the issue for him. For him, the issue is if we pay off everything and close the accounts, that means we can't build a credit score. If we can't build a credit score, that means we can't buy a house. I think that's what's happening in his brain.
15: Right.
0: Okay, so we just need to debunk that, George, and we can win this battle.
14: So do you guys have any other accounts open outside of these credit cards, any debt accounts?
15: Yeah, so I have a student loan. That one is just under $2,500.
14: Okay,
15: anything else? We have two vehicles, and that's what our biggest debt is our two vehicles.
14: What's left on those?
15: They're $78,000.
14: Goodness gracious.
0: Together?
15: Together.
14: What's your household income?
15: $215,000.
14: I'm so glad there was a two in the start of that number. I was about to lose it. Okay, this is a solvable problem. He wants to buy a house, right? Is that his stated main financial goal?
15: I think eventually. He just doesn't really seem any, like, he's not super driven to purchase a house right now. I would like to buy a house. Actually, and we might even consider purchasing the house that we're renting right now.
14: See, that's where I think if you guys were aligned on a goal, then the how will be so much easier. Because if you said, hey, our stated goal is we want to buy a house in 2 years. That's the goal, 3 years. What's the best way to get there? Well, getting rid of these car payments would really help us save up more and free up payments so 100%. That we have margin to afford the mortgage, right? This is mm-hmm. common sense. So as far as the credit score thing goes, in my book, Breaking Free from Broke, I wrote it for guys like your husband to show them our side of the story with data, with humor, in a very logical way, walking through what life is like without a credit score, how to navigate the system, even how to get a mortgage without a credit score, which, by the way, Jade and I have both done.
0: Mm-hmm.
14: And it
15: right, and
14: wasn't I've that
15: listened
14: impressive.
15: To you guys talk about it, so I'm like trying to explain to them, like, no, we don't need a credit score to do this. We can do manual underwriting. And they're like, well, what? And I'm like, yeah, they talk about it all the time.
0: So let us explain it again for those watching, and so you can play this back for your husband, and we can explain it just in case you left something out. It'll make more sense.
15: Oh, yeah, I've got my notebook ready.
0: Okay, so manual underwriting, it allows you to get a home loan, but they're looking at other things. Instead of looking at your credit score, they're looking at other lines of credit, okay? They're looking for things like a phone bill. You can use insurance payments, electric company payments, all of those things. The thing you do have to show, though, is 12 months of documented rental history. So those are the trade lines that they're looking for instead of looking at just your credit score.
14: So basically, on-time payments on all of those things will prove to them that you are a sort of less risky borrower.
0: Yeah. So 12 months of documented rental history is what you need. 12 months of other trade lines, like I said, things like cell phones, utilities, insurance. And also, they want to see the last 12, your income for the last 12 months. All right. And pay stubs for, you know, at least 30 days is what they're going to want to see. If you're self-employed, they might also ask for your tax returns. But that's it.
15: Okay.
0: That's the only difference. And if it makes, what's your husband's name? You can make up a name if you want.
15: It's Jay.
0: So tell Jay, this is what it is, and both Jade and George have done it. And the only reason, here's the thing, you do have to do a little bit of due diligence. Every mortgage company doesn't do manual underwriting, but Churchill Mortgage does. And you can pop on their website and make sure that, you know, there's somebody in your area that can, you know, help you out, and guaranteed that's going to be the case. And so that's probably the only reason he hasn't heard of it, because most people do have credit scores, and most people, but the truth is there's other options. And you need to know what all of your options are. And it's just something that's not talked about as much, because most people honestly just aren't in the position to take advantage of it.
14: Lauren, I'm going to send you a copy of my book, Breaking Free from Broke. We'll get you the audiobook version as well. You and your husband, listen to that, read that. There's two chapters you got to check out. The credit card chapter, that's chapter two, the credit score chapter as well. If you read both of those, it will give you guys the common language now to move forward and then decide what your goals are. But the reality is, I'm not convinced he cares that much about these financial goals if we're in crippling debt and not really doing much about it. You guys have out-earned a lot of these decisions so far.
0: Agreed.
14: But you should be making way more progress for a couple making over $200,000 a year. I want to see you making progress toward that home and not just, well, one day, let's get on paper. 2 years from now, yes. We're going to have $100,000 saved up.
0: And if monetary, like looking at the numbers, like George said, doesn't work, go to the emotional route. Say, what do you want? Instead of thinking goals based on numbers, think, what do I want to feel? Do I want to feel free? Do I want to feel peace? Do I want to get rid of the shame that I feel every time I swipe our debit card? The shame that I feel every time that I look at our bank account? The shame that I feel when I think of the money that we haven't saved yet, right? Go the emotional route. You might be able to connect there if you're not able to connect on the dollars and cents just yet.

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4: Our scripture of the day, Philippians 4:6. Do not be anxious about anything, but in everything by prayer and supplication with thanksgiving, let your requests be made known to God. Mark Twain said, I've had a lot of worries in my life, most of which never happened. That's a good way to sum up
5: the
4: wasteful use of energy on anxiety. Just future things that probably won't happen.
5: Agreed.
4: Cross that bridge when we get there. All right, Pauline is in Los Angeles up next. What's going on, Pauline?
6: Hi, guys. Thanks for taking my call.
4: Absolutely.
6: I'm calling to ask about if the money my parents are planning on giving as an inheritance, which is about $4 million total in property and money, should go to just me and my sister, or if we should split it up, or if they should split it up four ways between my sister and I and my two children, who are currently, one's 18, one's 23. My parents are open to doing whatever we want, and I'm trying to figure out the best arrangement from a financial standpoint for myself, from a financial strength standpoint for myself, and also from a family dynamics point of view with respect to, like, future family cohesion and respect and interaction. My sister is married. She does not have kids, and she and her husband are generally big savers with good-paying jobs, and she doesn't tell me how much she has, but I think it's likely in the millions. She doesn't have a problem with my parents splitting the inheritance four ways.
4: So instead of getting $2 million, she would get one?
6: Exactly. And so her plan is to divide her and her husband's money in the future when she gives her when they pass on between his nephew and my two kids equally, and then give 10% to a special needs family member. Mm. But whose parents themselves are also well off. But I've lived my life a good amount of hardship, a lot of challenges in my life, including a lot of medical stuff. So medical and education bills, and we rented in a high cost of living area for my kids' school. We didn't save as much as they did.
5: I want to stop you real quick.
6: Sure.
5: The money that is available, the $4 million, what I don't want you to do is say, my life was like this and my sister's life was like this, therefore I'm more entitled to this. I don't want you to say that.
6: I'm not saying that.
5: Okay.
6: I'm just kind of trying to paint the picture of, like, so my husband and I saved less than they did because we didn't have kids and I had
5: sure, but all those are your choices. All those are your choices. We need to look at this, like,
6: sure,
5: clearly, and just go, what's fair? Because the truth is, you're both siblings. And you're both your parents' children, right? So it's like, okay, we're on equal ground from that point forward. And I think that's the fairest way to look at it, because everybody will have made choices in their life to get them to a certain point. You see what I'm saying? And neither of you are disrespectful or irresponsible. So as long as we know that that's true, I think we have to look at you guys as totally even. Fair enough?
6: Yes.
5: Okay.
6: So, she's fine with, my kids getting the money and splitting it four ways. And so I'm kind of, and I'm happy. I'm fine with that too, for the kids, more of the money to come to me and my kids. But I'm kind of trying to think about the consequences of that as I see it. And also think about consequences that I'm not seeing right now.
5: Would it go into a trust for the kids?
6: I imagine it would go into a trust for them, and then my parents would put in, like, the rules that they would want for when the grandkids can access that. But it's still $1 million less for me and my sister. And so, I mean, ultimately it's going to end up like all this delayed gratification that I've already done to save money. I mean, we've saved about $1.8 million so far, my husband and I.
4: Way to go.
6: I have to do more delayed. Thanks. I mean, it could have been a lot more, but medical expenses, education bills, all of that, kept us from doing

0: not. But, you know, I don't own my home. I don't, you know,
1: you
0: I
1: left
0: don't have
1: Jade
0: to drive
1: speechless
0: a nice car.
1: Over here.
0: I love to.
2: Here's the thing.
0: What?
2: Here's the thing. I don't think that you should be making this decision. I think your parents should make this decision, and then I think they should inform you.
0: They are asking us.
3: And I think it's unfair of them to put that pressure on you to decide, because it just creates a real weird family dynamic.
0: Well, it's become a communal. Well, if everybody's cool with it, though, it doesn't create a new family dynamic.
2: They are today, but if something changes, I don't know, and I'm not projecting anything negative. All I'm simply saying is that's how everybody feels today. If something were to change and somebody's opinion were to change, let's say your sister, their situation changed, somebody lost a job, they came on a hard time, right? Suddenly, a decision that should have been your mom and dad's to say, here's the way it is, now it becomes your fault, and now they're looking at you going, well, can we have access back to some of that money because this happened and that happened? So there's a cleanliness.
0: I suppose, but they've saved millions. They've already, I mean, she won't tell me how much she saved, but they don't have
3: Who cares how much? But here's the thing, Pauline. By the time you guys pass away, you're going to have a $4 million inheritance to give to your kids. Right?
0: Yeah.
2: I think your parents should decide this. And
0: you think it'll only be $4 million? I'm hoping it'll be more.
3: It'll be more. I'm just saying, like, let's not start. But, well, they have more. They save more. So maybe it feels more fair. I would just go, you know what, guys, it's your decision. What I don't want to do is give an 18-year-old $1 million if they should pass away tomorrow.
2: So if you choose to give them the money, please make sure, you know, if you say to them, hey, if you decide to give the kids money, we're grateful. But if you could just make sure the trust doesn't hit until, I don't know, age 30, whatever
3: you
2: decide.
3: Say, hey, you can use this much for education at 25. They have access to 25% of it. They can use this much for a down payment on a house. And a good estate planning attorney will walk you guys through the right way to structure it so that it doesn't destroy their lives. That's the goal here.
2: But let the final word come from mom and dad, and make sure the whole family knows that. The way this needs to happen is everybody needs to be in a room. Your sister, I don't know how old your kids are. If they're too young, they don't need to be there. But you and your sister and your mom and dad, and your mom and dad need to be the adults and the grown-ups and saying, we have $4 million, and here's what's going to be done with it, and here's why we made this decision. And it all needs to come from them. That way, once they're off this earth, there's none of that coming back on you or your family or your kids, because the truth is you just don't know what can happen. And I agree with George. They never should have put you in this decision to decide when it had the ability to pull away from your sister and what their family also could receive.
0: Okay, that actually does make me feel a little better. So I could probably just say, listen, this would be my preference, but you guys do what you want to do, and then she could give her preference, and then they can decide.
2: Yep.
3: You guys could all sit down with an estate planning attorney. You guys can have a sit-down meeting with an estate planning attorney and go, hey, what would happen if we did this? Let's walk out the scenario. Okay, what would happen if we did this? What are the tax implications? What have you seen work well for families? I would just get more information before making this decision. And I think your parents right now probably haven't thought a whole lot about it. And they just go, hey, whatever the kids want's fine. I don't think it's malicious, but I think it's a lot. I can tell that you feel this pressure bubbling up. It's like a pressure cooker right now of what you think you should do.
0: I was more worried about, like, if the kids get $1 million each when they're 30 or whatever, that I'm going to have less money than to be like the matriarch of the family and give them the things I dreamed about giving them. Let's all go on a fabulous trip. Or
3: you can do that.
0: You know, I'm going to buy you guys this stuff.
3: Here's the thing.
0: Because I'll have less money.
3: Think about it this way. If you never got this inheritance from your family, let's say your parents ended up needing it or used it all, would you still be okay?
0: Yeah.
3: Could you still take them on that trip?
0: Yeah, I could. I just have to find ways to save. It wouldn't be a lavish lifestyle that I'd be living in.
3: I mean, you guys already have a $2 million net worth, right?
0: I suppose.
3: How old are you?
0: I'm behind. 46.
3: Okay. You're 46 with $2 million. You were in, like, the top 1%. I don't know who told you you're behind. I know you feel like, I think you have baggage and guilt from the mistakes you made in the past.
2: I think so, too.
3: But, Pauline, you're doing so good.
2: And by the way, who said it had to be split equally four ways? I mean, if they did ask your opinion, what if it was, you know, $2 million to you, $1 million to your sister, and, you know, 500 and 500 to your, you know, does it have to be four ways? There's a lot of questions that can be asked, but either way, if they want to know some of your thoughts, I'm fine with them asking some of your thoughts, but they need to be the ones that totally decide. And, yeah, Oof. This should be a blessing, not a burden. They made it a burden when they tossed it over to her.
3: Yeah, that's the thing. You know, when it comes to inheritance and family, it just, things get so tense.
2: Mm-hmm.
3: There's so many zeros on the end. There's so much pressure to do it the right way.
2: Well, then she's forced to ask herself, well, who deserves what? And that's a horrible, like, now she's asking herself questions and making comparisons she probably never wanted to make.
3: Yeah.
2: In order to try to figure this out. That's not her job.
3: And I mean, they could live another 20 years. I don't know how old they are, the state of their health. And so you got to think, if this never happens, if they use the money because there's a health crisis, they're in a long-term, you know, stay somewhere. You got to think about that too. So never plan on it, but let's at least be thoughtful in the way we do it. And that's where a good estate planning attorney comes into play.
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5: From ABC News, I'm Sherry Preston. Former special counsel Jack Smith continuing to maintain before the Senate Judiciary Committee this morning that he stands by his decision that charges were warranted against President Trump in both the cases he investigated, January 6th and the classified documents. Smith telling senators he still stands by what he found out.
6: Rather than accept his defeat in the 2020 presidential election, President Trump engaged in a criminal scheme to overturn the results and prevent the lawful transfer of power. After leaving office in January of 2021, President Trump illegally kept classified documents at his Mar-a-Lago social club and repeatedly tried to obstruct justice to conceal his continued retention of those documents.
5: Republicans accused Smith of using unethical tactics during his investigations. The president today introducing a new website, America.gov, that uses AI to answer questions about government programs.
7: With America.gov, the federal government no longer stands in your way, and it stands only at your service, and that's what we're doing. We're simplifying it, we're glamorizing it, we're making it what it should be.
5: AI leaders are headed to lunch with President Trump today.
8: President Trump preparing to meet face-to-face with titans of the industry, including the CEOs of Anthropic, Google, NVIDIA, Palantir, and Meta. While many of these execs are sounding the alarm, calling for a global slowdown in development, Trump, who refers to it as super intelligence, says fears AI is growing too quickly are a hoax and a scam.
5: ABC's Mary Bruce, one of the leaders of Shiny Hunters, the group believed to have hacked the FBI's jobs site, was arrested today in the Netherlands. FBI employees getting warnings about the hack. Americans' confidence in the economy has now sunk to its lowest level in more than a decade. 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
5: ABC News correspondent Will Reeve is sharing his journey, telling Good Morning America he was diagnosed with testicular cancer just after his wedding to his wife, Amanda.
13: I was so moved by the team at Sloan Kettering, by Amanda, and by the thought of my mom, Dana.
14: I promised to love, honor, and cherish him.
13: Who was treated for cancer herself at the same hospital 20 years before me, but never got to ring the bell.
5: Reeve says he's now cancer-free. A little more about the former Cornell University student who alleges she was raped by multiple men at a frat party 2 years ago. The woman going by Jane Doe filed a lawsuit against the Ivy League school. Here's ABC's Aaron Katursky.
15: The district attorney says Jane Doe's 2024 statement to campus police described consensual sex with two men at an intoxication level of 5 or 6 out of 10 and said she was pretty okay having this threesome. Her attorney said in her drunken state, Jane Doe was incapable of consenting, and he said investigators should have done more.
5: The DA says a woman at the time recalled actions that were morally disturbing, but not a crime. Smart ring maker Aura is postponing its planned initial public offering due to, it says, market uncertainty. Aura customers use the ring to monitor their health, including sleep patterns and fitness. Concerns about AI, a Fed rate hikes, and a surge in bond yields making borrowing more costly all played a factor, the company says. Sherry Preston, ABC News.
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18: WSVA's local AccuWeather for Harrisonburg and the Shenandoah Valley. The clouds will break for some sun this afternoon with a high of 71. Mainly clear tonight, some fog forming late, the low down to 53. Partly sunny and warmer for Wednesday with a high of 81. Mostly sunny, very warm Thursday, the high up to 87. Still quite warm Friday with a mostly cloudy afternoon, the high of 85 to round out the work week. I'm AccuWeather meteorologist Jason Caterina on WSVA.
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20: No accidents or delays to pass on to you right now, but there is a structure fire in the Stanton area on Preston Drive. So if you're in that area, you may not be able to get around that too well as they deal with it. If you're seeing it, we're not saying it, call the WSVA traffic and news tip line at 540-214-2500 and let us know. From the WSVA Traffic Center, I'm Lyndon Kaiser.
21: 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I'm George Campbell here with Jay Warshaw, taking your calls at 888-825-5225. Jump in. We'll have a conversation about your life and your money. Annika kicks us off in Toronto. What's going on, Annika?
22: Hi. So we're a little family of three, my husband and I and my 10-month-old son, and we're hoping to buy a place in the next 6 months to a year. We're just not sure if now is the right time. I'll give you a little bit of background. So we have saved up a $175,000 down payment. Our household income is $70,000 a year. And in our city, we could buy a place and have all of our monthly payments under 25% of our income with a 15-year amortization period, but it would be a condo or a townhome. And we've been advised by realtors that they're not likely to hold their value as well. And since we kind of want to use it as a stepping stone, only live there for 3 to 5 years, We don't want to lose money on it. So we're wondering if it makes more sense to wait, save up a little bit more, and buy a better place from the start.
0: Did your realtor give you a reason why they believe that condos or townhomes don't hold their value?
22: Yeah, so it's particularly in our city. Apparently, they like overbuilt condos, and so there's kind of excess supply at the moment. And just in recent years, haven't seen the same appreciation as other properties.
0: So I think there's a difference between not seeing the same appreciation and it going down in value. If I heard that information, my first thought, George, would be, okay, I need to be sure that I don't overspend on this, that what I'm buying is truly market value, that I'm not getting emotionally attached and accidentally, you know, paying more than I should for that particular condo or townhouse. That would be my first thought. And then I'd want to pull some hard facts and see, okay, what is the appreciation rate? Is it appreciating? Because as long as it's going up, I'm fine with that, as if I can get something that I can actually afford, versus taking someone's word for it and it sounding more anecdotal, you know, these things, you know, they lose value. Because those are two very different statements, a loss of value versus a slower appreciation rate.
22: Mm-hmm. Okay.
2: Now, are there other neighborhoods that maybe are more desirable that you guys could look at for a condo or townhome?
22: Not within our price range.
2: Okay, so give me a price point that you're currently looking at, and what would sort of the next step up be?
22: Yeah, so we're kind of looking in the $250,000 to $300,000 range, and that just depends on the HOA fees. Within that range.
2: How quickly can you guys save up? I'm impressed you guys saved up $175,000 making 70.
0: Agree.
2: How'd you do that?
22: We saved most of that before we were married. We kind of both, like, we're living at home but working. We can save about $25,000 a year.
2: Okay.
0: That's great.
22: So it would take us 2 years to kind of save up enough for the next level, if that makes sense.
2: Yeah. The issue I see is just the goalpost keeps moving and the home prices could change dramatically in the next 2 years. We just don't know what the future holds. So I would hate for you guys to save up $50,000 over 2 years and then that same house is now $50,000 more. And it was a wash.
22: Yeah. And another thing I should have actually mentioned is our current rent is actually 31% of our income, and it's almost impossible to find something cheaper than we're already paying.
0: I think that your real estate agent put a little bit of fear in your heart, and if I were in your shoes, if you buy what you can afford and you buy it on good principle and with good sense, the 25% rule, 15-year fixed rate mortgage, right? All of those things, I think that you're going to get into that condo or townhome and be glad that you did it. You're going to be back down to 25% as opposed to 31%. And you don't know what the market is going to look like, you know, 5 years from now, 6 years from now, whenever you're ready to sell it. So as long as you're making a good purchase, you're not overspending, you don't feel like you're being, do you know what I'm saying? The price is, you know, you're going back and forth in a bidding war. As long as those things are true, I would go forward with this, because I agree with George. Waiting, you're just going to price yourself out and the goalpost is going to continue to move.
22: Yeah. Okay. Thank you so much.
2: Yeah. I'll tell you this, Annika. My first two homes were townhomes, and I have zero regrets. The first one appreciated. I think I probably made $50,000, $40,000 on that one. The second one was hundreds of thousands because we bought it, you know, 2019 pre-pandemic and then sold in 22.
22: Yeah.
2: And so we went from like 300 to 500 plus. And part of that is we did our homework and made sure that we were buying in a neighborhood that people wanted to live in. And if you do it that way, there's an Annika out there who wants to live in that neighborhood in the future, and the townhome is what they can afford. So if I'm in your shoes, I'm going to go ahead and do it. The insurance is also going to be cheaper. I don't know if the real estate agent is just more pro single family home or if they are trying to push your budget further than you can take it, but I would make the right choice for you guys right now and not wait.
0: You know, I don't know if this is true, George, but I could see how a townhome in a normal residential area would appreciate slower than a single family home, just because there's a smaller yard, there's less you can do with it, maybe there's less upgrades. Like, I could see how that would be the case, not in a negative way, just in the type of property that it is. I don't know that that's true, but I could see how somebody would say that, but that wouldn't deter me. They're different types of properties.
2: Are you going to do it, Annika? People want to know.
22: I think so. I mean, we really want to be homeowners, and we're prepared for sort of all the unexpected things that come with that, as prepared as we can be.
0: Do you have an emergency fund on top of the down payment?
22: Yeah, it has about $19,000 in it.
0: I like
21: awesome.
0: That.
21: Awesome. You guys are crushing it. I'm so proud of you guys. And, you know, you hear horror stories about Canada and the housing prices and everything's so unaffordable. And you see a family who is doing really well, making $70,000.
0: Mm-hmm.
21: They got a six-figure down payment.
0: Yeah.
21: They don't have any debt. They're doing it the right way. And that means this decision is going to come with a lot of peace.
0: Well, it looks like they sacrificed to win on the front end. They lived at home. They both were working, it sounds like, extra hours. And then that allowed her, it sounds like, to stay home with a little one and go down to one income.
21: Man.
0: So just doing your work first, like doing your work on the front end, I think, is the moral of the story here.
21: Yes. And, you know, people always say, well, I want this to be my forever home. And I'm going, hey, your forever home's with Jesus, because that home, it's going to wear down. You're going to sell it. You're going to move. Life's going to happen. And so I hate putting that much pressure on a home purchase to be like, this has to be a 70-year move.
0: Listen, I think people do that so that they can say yes to things that they're not quite ready for. Like,
21: that's so true.
0: You know, more money and more square footage.
21: Good reminder for the housing parameters. Here's the smartest way to buy a house. Number one, be completely consumer debt-free before you jump into home ownership, because it's only going to get more expensive. Number two, you better have an emergency fund, because a house comes with emergencies. That's sort of part of the deal. And then number three, have a strong down payment. And that's the hardest part today, is how do you save up 20, 30, 50, 100 plus grand? It takes time. And so if you're in your 20s going, I'll never own a home, just know that the average homeowner is now 38 to 40 years old before they own their first home. So you have time. There's no state law, there's no constitutional amendment that says you have to own a home by 30 or else you're a failure. So don't believe the lie from society, from TikTok, from your parents. You buy a house when you're financially ready and not a moment sooner. Otherwise, that home is going to be a burden instead of a blessing.

0: Here's something that keeps a lot of parents up at night. Kids are growing up with more access to information than ever before in history. But most of the content is calculated to keep them distracted, make them mad, and keep them scrolling, not help them think for themselves. WorldWatch exists to be the antidote to the algorithms. 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And I love that WorldWatch doesn't talk at kids. It gives families something to talk about. Because when my kids are older, I want them to be able to think for themselves and separate news from noise. And right now, you can try WorldWatch free for 30 days. 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
0: This is in Spokane up next. James, welcome to the Ramsey Show.
9: Good afternoon or good morning, wherever you're at.
0: Appreciate that. So, what's going on with you?
9: Well, I'm 50 years old. I have no debt. I planned on retiring in 20 years, but yet I have no retirement savings, and I need to start that, well, 25 years ago, but that's not the point.
0: Yeah, the best time to plant the tree was 25 years ago, right? The next best time is today.
9: Yep.
0: So are you ready to invest now? You're calling because you're going, all right, I am ready. I'm out of debt now. Do you have an emergency fund?
9: Yeah, almost 30 G's.
0: Awesome. I love that. What's your income?
9: Depends on how many jobs I work.
10: Well, what is it today?
9: Right now, it's about 86.
0: And that's fairly normal. Is that without like a bunch of overtime and extra gigs, or is that include some of that?
9: It depends. I work contracts for telecommunications, so it depends.
0: Okay. What is sustainable for you? What would you say is a sustainable income per year?
9: 72.
0: Okay. I'm going to go 75. Let's say you're really hustling. That's a little over 11 grand a year if you're investing 15% of your income, which is what we recommend once you're out of debt, once you have the emergency fund, 15%. Do you have a mortgage?
9: Yes.
0: Okay. How much is left on that?
9: I think 235.
0: Okay.
10: Is it just you, or is there a wife or kids or anybody else in the house?
9: The cat.
10: Well, you
0: That's
10: need
0: all
10: that.
0: You need.
10: Yeah, there you go. I'm listening to George ask you these questions, and I'm hearing the answers, and I certainly don't think it's too late by any stretch of the imagination. I liked what you said first off when your income was in the 80s. I think you said 86,000. I think that if you can push it to that limit, that's going to be good for you. That's a good grind for you. And if you do that and you're investing 15%, that's around $1,100 a month. That's going straight into retirement. And if you do that for the next 20 years, age 50 to age 70, and I'm going to put you at an 11% annualized rate of return. I mean, you're getting close. You're $930,000. That's almost $1 million.
9: Well, I still have to take a trip here or there.
10: You do, but you should be able to do both. If
0: and
10: it's
0: think
10: just
0: about that.
10: You,
0: if you had no mortgage payment at that point, because 20 years from now, you're going to for sure have your house paid off. You'll have almost $1 million in this nest egg. And if it's in a Roth account, it's going to be tax-free. So that's like net income.
10: And let's explain a little bit how George and I are arriving at that, because I think we're saying a lot to you in one sentence. The way we teach it, there's a series of baby steps. And where you're at, because you've got the 30,000 saved, you're at baby step 4, 5, and 6, which you do at the same time. Baby step 4 is you invest 15% of your income, which we have you doing. And if you have kids college, you can put away for that. You don't have that. But also at the same time, any extra money that you have, you're throwing it at your mortgage. So that's why we're assuming, hey, you can invest the 15% and you can throw a little extra on your mortgage. Yes, for sure. In 20 years, that bad boy is going to be paid off. And so that's how we're arriving at those numbers and that way of thinking.
0: Will you have any other sources of income at 70?
9: Other than Social Security, no.
0: Okay. So you have Social Security plus this $1 million nest egg. So that's sort of your game plan of, okay, what do my expenses need to be in order to survive that for a, let's say, a 20-plus year retirement, right, if you retire at 70?
9: Correct.
10: And if you really think about it, you know, let's round up and say instead of $930,000, let's put it at $1 million for a nice round number. If you're used to making 85, if we're thinking, hey, this is a 10 or 11% rate of return, you should thoughtfully be able to pull off 10% and not touch the nest egg, right? If you wanted to account for inflation and take 4% and maybe take 6% out, you'd be very close, suspiciously close to what you're used to bringing in now, and you'd be doing that without a mortgage payment. Now, obviously, 20 years will pass. We don't know what the cost of living will be. But that's kind of, that's the quick, I'll say napkin math, which is what George would say.
0: Yeah. So, you know, at 6%, you're talking out of $1 million, you know, pulling 60 grand a year, 5 grand a month. Can you live off of that plus a little Social Security if it's still here 20 years from now? That's the question.
9: That's what I'm, well, and that's what I'm afraid of too, is that Social Security will not be around when I turn 70. Now, the big question for me is 11% realistic?
10: 11% is realistic. If you look at the annualized rate of returns, they're falling right in between 10 to 11% if you look back since the inception.
0: Yeah, I mean, if you look at 1950 to today, 11.8% is what you'd find from the S&P 500. That's just tracking the top 500 companies in the U.S. stock market. So it is realistic. Now, you got to factor in inflation of what will $1 million buy you at that point.
10: Exactly.
0: And Lord only knows, we can do a rough calculation of 3 or 4%, and that's where we're getting this 6-7% number for you to, as your sort of withdrawal rate.
10: But the point is, going back to your initial question, is, you know, I don't have anything saved. I can tell you $1 million is a lot better than a goose egg.
0: It's better than where you are now.
10: So you should have a lot of peace around that.
0: And think about this. If you get the house paid off in the next 10 years, let's say, well, you got another 10 years where you can start maxing everything out. You can invest way more than 15%. Let's say you doubled it. And now you're investing $2,000 a month, and you have catch-up contributions as well, you know, that you're 50. And so I would definitely take advantage of all of that. But the key right now is just stick to 15%, try to throw extra at the mortgage, keep your expenses really low, keep working on that income, and you're going to be okay.
9: Well, head down that road. Appreciate the advice.
0: Absolutely. And if you need help with this, you want to map out some projections, get some more detailed information about what to invest in, what accounts go first, you can reach out to a SmartVestor Pro at RamseySolutions.com. And those are investment professionals that can help you with this wealth building journey. But it's a good encouragement, Jay, to anybody who feels like they got a late start, which is pretty much anybody who's, you know, 30 or older is like, man, I wish I knew this stuff sooner.
10: Honestly, even the folks who call in who are killing it, even they feel like they should have more or should do better. And it's, I think it's just one of those things because there are a lot of unknowns when we project 30 years, 20 years into the future. Are we all going to be riding cars in the air? Will college still exist? Will Social Security still exist?
0: We'll all have a little crater on the moon we can live in. That'll be fun.
10: I know. We don't know.
0: Yeah.
10: Maybe the Lord will beam us all up.
0: I've seen Left Behind. I think that's how it works.
10: Your clothes are just there.
0: Perfectly folded on the bed. All right, Aaron is in Minneapolis up next. What's going on, Aaron?
11: Hey, good guys. How are you?
0: Great. What's your question today?
11: So we just purchased our first house with my wife.
10: Woohoo.
11: So we only had one car because my wife was very close to her work. She was just walking. And now we need a second car. We saved some money, around like $4,000 for a second car. But now I'm considering maybe taking a few grand from our emergency fund and adding that money on top of what we have and get a better car.
0: How much is in the emergency fund?
11: Approximately 30.
0: $30,000, and how many months of expenses does that account for?
11: Give or take 6 months.
0: Okay. And how much would you be taking from the fund?
11: Approximately $3,000 to $4,000.
0: Great. So we're really going down to like a 5 month emergency fund temporarily to fund this car purchase.
11: Yep.
0: Okay with that. As long as we work on rebuilding. I just wouldn't go below a 3 or 4 month emergency fund if you're gonna take that money out. I'd like to earmark my savings to go, all right, this is the emergency fund, this is the car fund. But because you guys are stacked right now and you do need this car and you're trying to avoid a car payment, I'm totally good with you taking $4,000, $5,000 out of there, buying yourself a $9,000 car.
11: Okay, so because my wife was concerned, like, we already have $4,000 for a car, why not just use that? And I was like, maybe we can get a nicer car if we add a little bit more money on top of that.
10: I think this is a question of how conservative or how unconservative you want to be. If you had the ability to wait and save up in cash flow, I would do that. But if you're like, hey, I don't want to put any more money into fixing this car, I love George's idea.
0: Yeah. I mean, if you're in, you know, crippling debt and you got $4,000 to your name, that's the car you can afford.
10: That's
0: but
10: right.
0: You guys are, you know, you're out of debt. You got the emergency fund, you got $30,000. Let's use some of that to buy a little bit nicer car. We can always upgrade the car later. We can always stack back up the emergency fund. So nothing's on fire here. Congrats on the home and the impending car purchase. Very exciting.

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2: ABC News, I'm Sherry Preston. Former special counsel Jack Smith testifying before the Senate Judiciary Committee about his role investigating President Trump in the January 6th and classified documents cases. Smith says he stands by his assertion that charges against the president were warranted.
3: Our investigation developed proof beyond a reasonable doubt that President Trump engaged in serious crimes against our nation. If asked whether to prosecute a former president today based on the same facts, I would do so regardless of whether that president was a Republican or a Democrat.
2: Republicans on the panel claim Smith acted unethically when carrying out his investigations. The court case for Lindsey Clancy has concluded for the day. There were no decisions made on the possibility of dropping charges, only that Clancy has another court hearing November 2nd.
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12: WSVA's local AccuWeather for Harrisonburg and the Shenandoah Valley. The clouds will break for some sun this afternoon with a high of 71. Mainly clear tonight, some fog forming late, the low down to 53. Partly sunny and warmer for Wednesday with a high of 81. Mostly sunny, very warm Thursday, the high up to 87. Still quite warm Friday with a mostly cloudy afternoon, the high of 85 to round out the work week. I'm AccuWeather meteorologist Jason Caterina on WSVA.
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13: Back to the phone lines we go. We've got John, who's in Reno, Nevada, forever reminding me of Sister Act. What's going on, John? How can we help?
14: Yeah, hi. Yes, I have a question. Right now, my daughter's not speaking to me because there was comments that I said about me not putting myself in debt for her to go to college. And I never said I wouldn't help her. It's just, I don't want to put my family to in danger for putting me in a loan. So then after that, it's been probably now a year and 3 months that she hasn't talked to me. And I guess my question is, I make about $185,000. I have $45,000 in debt. I still want to help her, mm-hmm. but I just don't know how to do this or how to even explain it to her. It's just, it just got pretty ugly.
13: Can I ask a question? I feel like for whatever reason, I'm making an assumption and I don't want to make it if I'm wrong. Is your wife involved, or is this is it just you and her, or is there a wife involved? Tell me more about your family situation.
14: So me and my wife are willing to help out, right? And the only thing is just one of the things that we don't try to do is put ourselves in loans.
13: Understood. I just wanted to make sure I understood the family dynamic. So
15: when did this conversation start? I'm curious. Was it because this is like we know that eventually someone might go to college, and then the word
14: was June 2025.
15: That's when you started the conversation.
14: Yeah.
15: Okay.
13: And when is college supposed to begin?
14: Well, she actually graduated this year, and she decided to go out of state in college too.
13: Okay.
15: And you guys never had this conversation.
14: We had the conversation a couple years back, but her mom, I'm not with her mom.
13: That's what I was trying to understand.
14: They never give me type of information or anything, to be able to clear things out. They're just like, oh, you need to pay for this. And then in that same conversation, they were like, oh, well, can you at least help for the car? And I was like, what car are we buying? So there was never really any type of information given to me other than just little bits and pieces, and then you just expected me to do it right there and then.
13: Okay, understood. That's the family dynamic I was trying to get to. I had a sense that something, there was a separation, or your wife is not in the house. Here's what I think is happening, and I could be wrong, but just by the way that you're saying your words, it sounds more like you're talking more about what you're not going to do versus talking about what you are going to do. And I would be leading the conversation with exactly what I'm going to do to help. And I think if you do that, then it'll cause them to hang out there as well and remember that from the conversation. For example, if she says, but daddy, I want to go to this school, and I need a $30,000 loan. And you say, I'm not taking no $30,000 loan, right? That's not going to work. But if she says, but daddy, I want to go to this college, and you say, honey, I'm going to give you $15,000 for college. It's up to you to figure out which school you can go to where that money will go the furthest. Here are my suggestions. Do you see what I'm saying? That's a very different conversation. Now you've never said no. You've never said no. You've just said, here's what I'm saying yes to. And I think that that would go a long way, because if what's happening is true, which is they're having a bunch of side conversations and they're, marinating on this and maybe inflating it beyond what you've said, your best protection is to be able to say over and over, I'm giving her the 15,000. I'm giving her the 15,000. I've said I would pay, you know, up to this point for this particular school. So if you're being accused of not caring, show that you care by saying, here's a school that works. It's in my budget. If we all pool our money, we can do it like this, right? Let's solve the problem versus everybody talking about what we can't do.
14: Yeah, and that I did try, but their thing is like, no, she needs to go here. That's what she wants to do, and that's what she's going to do. And then at that point, I was like, hey, well, I'm not going to be able to do that, especially if it's out of state. And then you have to pay out of state fees too.
15: Mm-hmm. So are you not helping at all financially right now?
14: Yeah, so what I did was just I put myself in child support and all that stuff. So I've been paying all that child support, and that's pretty much it. And whenever she comes to, she came to the house before. She had her own room, her own place to be, and I had, you know, told her like, hey, if you need anything, you know, come to talk to dad.
15: Well, not I'll anything. Make sure to,
14: yeah, like, well, what I meant like. When it came to school,
13: right?
14: You know, let me know and we'll talk, but I don't need to be talking to your mom because it's just become such a toxic.
15: Well, that's what I want to know. What is the relationship with mom versus you?
13: How long has it been like that?
14: So it's been 18 years. I never married her. So I have my own family with my wife.
13: Okay.
14: Yeah. So yeah, with my wife, I never married her. I never been with her ever since my kid
13: Understood.
14: Was born.
13: So this has just kind of been, for lack of a better word, like baby mama drama for 18 years, back and forth, back and forth. Okay, that makes a lot more sense. Now,
14: I
13: want to clarify, just to get down to brass tacks, we understand you're not going into debt. I would agree with you, and I think George would too. We're not going into debt. I'm not signing a Parent Plus loan. I'm not going to recommend for her to go into debt. How much money do you plan to give her every month or every semester for college? What's the number that you have in your head?
14: That I don't have, but I mean, I could come up with the number.
13: That's what we need.
15: Could that restart this relationship? I think if you going to her and saying, hey, I have really screwed this up and I'm so sorry. There was a lack of clarity. I did not communicate well. I communicated too late, and that's on me. What I do want to do is restart this conversation and create a plan for you to go to college debt-free. And here's how much I can do right now based on my financial situation. Would that get her to perk up?
14: I'm hoping, yeah.
15: Because there's so much deeper here. There's a lot of relational issues. This money thing is just like one baby symptom of years and years of broken relationships. And I think she's now seeing this as, man, this guy hasn't been there for me relationally, and he's not even here for me financially.
14: Well, yeah, and that's how it seems, right? And the thing is that I've always been there for her. She's stayed with me, like I told you guys, like every weekend and stuff like that. I made sure that I went to the courts, got child support on myself, and then made sure that I had visitation with her because I knew they were going to try to pull her away. So I made myself, available for her.
13: It sounds like there's just
14: everything
13: got
14: manipulated.
13: There's two conflicting family dynamics. You've got a family over here who we're a no debt family, and then there's a family on this end for her that's like, hey, whatever it takes, we're going to do it. And she's caught in the middle of that is what it sounds like. I agree with George wholeheartedly. If you come to her, because I'm going to tell you like this, my dad said to me, when I said I want to go to this school and I need a loan, he said, I'm not doing student loans. He said to me straight up, he was like, you better get a scholarship. You better be good at sports because I'm not taking out no student loans is what he said. And I was like, okay, you know, and I remember at the time feeling a way about it because, you know, you're 18, you're 17, you're 16, you're young. But on this side, I'm like, oh, thank goodness. I'm really glad that he didn't ensnare both of us. You know, I went on and I was hard-headed and took out some loans, but at least it wasn't a Parent Plus loan and at least I didn't ensnare him in it. So I think on the flip side, like longer down the line, she's going to appreciate that. But if you do what George said and you humble yourself and apologize for not starting this conversation earlier as the adult, that's going to do something to her on the inside because parents don't apologize to children enough for the mistakes that they make. And so please do that. And don't do it in the heat of the next conversation. You go first, call her up and get, hey, can I take you out to lunch? Can I take you out to dinner? Sit her down and go, I messed up. And here's how I did it. And I think that's going to change the whole landscape from this going forward.
14: Yeah, no, I agree.
13: Cool.
15: Man, well, it's a great wake-up call to all the parents out there. Do not start this conversation as your child is touring schools. Start this conversation at 12, at 14, at 15, so there's no surprises. Your kid knows exactly where you stand. Hey, I will cover 4 years at an in-state school.
13: That's right.
15: That's what I'm willing to cover.
13: And if you can't, if you don't have the money, that's okay. As long as you have set the expectation, I don't have the money for college. You're going to have to get a job. You're going to have to do work study. You're going to have to go to community college. As long as you set the expectation, that's all we can really ask of you.

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0: What's up with you?
1: Awesome. Doing all right, except I am in a little bit of a tight spot. In the past year, I've gone through a divorce, had to move out, and just a lot of financial issues have popped up. And I have a debt collector chasing me for a loan that was defaulted on during all that. And I have a small amount of cash, and I'm only netting $410 a month after bills and expenses. And I was just wondering or just needing some direction on what to do with the cash to best deal with the debt collectors, because it's just weighing on me, and I'm afraid of eventually being sued.
2: How much is the debt that you have with collections?
1: It's $9,800.
2: Okay, $9,800.
0: What kind of debt
2: is it?
1: Personal loan.
0: Okay. Yeah, and how old is that?
1: Couple years.
2: Oh, okay. It's been in default for a couple years. How long has it been in collections, I mean?
1: About a year.
2: About a year? Okay.
1: Yeah.
2: And so you've got $410 in margin every month after everything is accounted for?
1: Yes.
2: And this is the only debt, or is there other debts to speak of?
1: There are other debts. That's just the only one in collections.
2: Tell us about the other debts so we can think through all of it.
1: Okay. The largest debt that I have is my car loan. And it's $38,000, and then $35,000 in student loans. Those are in deferment right now. And then $12,600 in personal loans. And then, of course, the $8,900 in collections. And then my smallest debt is $2,300 in credit cards.
2: And this is after the divorce has been settled? This is what was allotted to you?
1: Yes.
2: Okay. As far as the collections, you can start putting aside some cash to try to settle that. And I'd try to settle it for maybe 25% of the amount. And in the meantime, because you're going to need that money in cash, you're not going to be able to settle it if you don't have the numbers in cash. So I would work towards that. And in the meantime, I think something that could really help you free up some cash immediately is taking a look at this car payment. It's $38,000. Tell us what you bring in a year and a month. Tell us both of those numbers.
1: Okay. In a year, I net $47,500. And then my monthly net is a $3,960.
2: Okay. So hearing those numbers, I mean, George, I look at that and immediately I say, you cannot have a $38,000 car. It is just too much of your world, of your yearly income tied up in a vehicle, something that's going down in value.
0: Mm-hmm. Did you roll over negative equity?
1: Yes.
0: Okay. So this car is worth what? 10, 15, 20 grand?
1: Probably 20.
0: Uh-huh. Okay. So you're 18 grand underwater on that, and the only way out is to come up with that amount, either with savings or through, personal loan at a credit union. I doubt they will give that to you due to your debt and collections, and your credit's probably shot from all this, right?
1: Yeah, I've worked it back up to like 690.
0: Okay.
2: I think I heard you say you had some cash saved. How much?
1: 2,700.
2: So you've got 2,700 in cash saved. If I were you, I'd probably be looking to get some sort of a personal loan, credit union loan, whatever I can for the $18,000 to get out of this car loan. And then I would take the $2,700, put a little more with it, and probably buy a $5,000, beater car that'll get you from point A to point B. And that's going to save you on this car payment. Because what are you paying per month for this $38,000 car?
1: $729.
2: Exactly. And so if I were in your shoes, I'd rather have a debt for $18,000 versus one for $38,000.
1: Right.
0: And now you've got over $1,000 in margin every month if you do that.
1: Right. Well, I drive an hour to work both ways. So that's definitely what I wanted to do, because my transmission went out in my truck last year and it was going to cost me $12,000 to fix it. So that's why I had to get another vehicle and roll over negative equity. But I was... because I've been listening to you guys for about a year, and I knew that was what I should do, but I was concerned that if I bought one that was a beater, per se,
2: the hour drive?
1: Yeah, I'd be stuck on the side of the interstate.
2: Well, we can try to pick something that, you know, is road tested, because you can find things out there that are old and still doing well. I mean, I can tell you right now, the car that

0: one of the cars that I have is my old Cadillac SRX. It's worth $1,500, but it drives. There's no problems with it. And if I were to sell you that car, you'd have zero problems driving an hour there and an hour back. So they're out there. I think the way to do that is ask around town, ask around your church who's selling a vehicle, one where you can really know the background on it. But
1: even Facebook Marketplace, I mean, just something with fuel efficiency, because you're driving that thing to the ground anyways.
0: Yeah.
1: And so let's buy it when it already has the most depreciation hit on it. What's the make and model of your current vehicle?
2: It's a 2024 RAV4.
1: Okay. Toyota. We can be honest, Ben. We're friends by now. Lord knows you didn't need a 2024 RAV4 to go from A to B an hour. That could have been a 2014 and done the same thing. Now, I understand that you're worried about the issues. You have the trauma from the transmission going out, and so you're like, well, I need the newest, most reliable vehicle. But the truth is, some of these new cars are even less reliable than they used to be. And they got all the technology now, so if something goes wrong, the repairs can be real expensive.
2: Right.
1: So I would be looking to get out of that, because that will save you the most money per month, and that will allow you to then save up and settle with the creditor. Now, how close are they to suing you? What have they told you?
2: Well, the credit's been sold three times, or the debt, excuse me. And with the last debt collector, I had gotten an agreement with them twice to pay $6,000 in a lump sum, and they would just change the terms each time I would call back, and they would never put it in writing, and they always wanted my bank account information, and I knew listening to you all to not do that. So, so then they wound up selling the debt again, and I haven't begun working with the new debt collector, but they sent me a letter last week, so I'll have to write them and go through all that again.
0: I mean, you're going to have to hound them almost as much as they hound you in order to get this done. And the truth is, because I've done it, you call one agent, there's nothing in their brain and they can't get it done. You got to call nine times, talk to the right person who understands the process, who will do it right. So this is going to be a full-time job for you, but I do think it's worth it. It's going to be worth the hassle in order to settle that debt for a significant amount less. Now let's talk about the student loans. You said that they're deferred. I want to know, do you know, are these federal loans, are they unsubsidized or are they subsidized? Because I need to understand if these are continuing to accrue interest while you wait.
2: They are accruing interest.
0: Okay. If you can, I would stop that and pay minimum payments, because I want you to at least do your best to cause these to not grow over time. It sounds like you have the margin to be able to do that. But what this is going to take, and this is the part that is not the fun part, if you want to make some major headway in this debt, you're going to have to pick up more hours, overtime, side hustle. We've got to get this up from $47,000 a year, because you just don't have the margin to make this work. Would you agree?
2: Yes.
0: So let's brainstorm some of the things that you can do. Does your job offer overtime? I mean, you're driving an hour to do this job. Hopefully we can get some extra hours.
2: I'm salaried. I'm a manager. I was thinking, though, there are some smaller, where the little town where I live, there are some smaller, like, retail businesses where I could possibly pick up, 15 hours a week.
0: Yes, I love that.
2: Just on the side.
1: And do you have shared custody? Do you need to stay in this area currently?
2: Not necessarily. I work with my church in the area, but as far as, no, I didn't have kids or anything like that.
1: Okay. So I'm just wondering, can you move just closer? Instead of driving an hour, can it be 10 minutes? And you pay the same in rent or cheaper?
2: The rent would be quite a bit higher just because I work in Birmingham.
1: Oh, got it. So you're heading into the city.
2: Uh-huh.
0: Man. Okay. Well, as long as we're getting a side hustle that's worth your time and not something where you're making pennies, I mean, we need to capitalize on time and money right now. And if you do those things, the things that George and I said, getting rid of this car, taking those student loans off deferment, and really hone in on here, you can get this debt paid off and you can clean up the situation.

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2: From ABC News, I'm Wayne Cabot. Facing hostile questions from Republican senators, special counsel Jack Smith defended bringing two federal cases against President Trump for efforts to overturn the 2020 election and for the trove of classified documents found at Mar-a-Lago.
3: I stand by my decisions as special counsel, including my decision to bring charges against President Trump. I made those decisions without regard to President Trump's political association, activities, beliefs, or candidacy in the 2024 presidential election.
2: Smith calling it an outrage that so many deputies have been fired over their work, but Republicans claim it is Smith who weaponized the Justice Department by going after Trump. Trump today doubling down on his call not to slow down or regulate AI ahead of a White House meeting today with tech CEOs. ABC's Mary Bruce at the White House.
4: As the debate over AI safety reaches a fever pitch, President Trump preparing to meet face to face with titans of the industry, including the CEOs of Anthropic, Google, NVIDIA, Palantir, and Meta. While many of these execs are sounding the alarm, calling for a global slowdown in development, Trump, who refers to it as superintelligence, says fears AI is growing too quickly are a hoax and a scam.
2: New York's governor saying she supports the new criminal case against seven Cornell University frat members accused in a gang rape 2 years ago. At the time, the prosecutor said there wasn't enough evidence to go forward, but the woman's civil suit details allegations Governor Hochul calls nothing short of horrifying. She's calling for an outside counsel to investigate Cornell's response. No new trial date was set for Lindsey Clancy at a court hearing today in Massachusetts. Prosecutors not saying if they intend to retry Clancy in the deaths of her children. First day of the wild card, Yankees going without Aaron Judge in the series against the Red Sox, a hurting calf. You're listening to ABC News.
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5: These statements have not been evaluated by the FDA. This product is not intended to diagnose, treat, cure, or prevent any disease.
2: At midnight, the U.S. entered a new phase in its trade war with Canada. A new ban on some Canadian imports took effect.
9: At the heart of the dispute with Canada, says President Trump, is that
10: they have been one of the worst countries in the entire world.
9: And so, at 12:01 this morning, the U.S. imposed a ban on the importation of Canadian whey protein, molasses, non-alcoholic beer, and some alcohol. It's largely symbolic, as the forbidden items represent about 0.25% of Canadian imports to the United States. Jim Ryan, ABC News.
2: ABC News correspondent Will Reeve is sharing his journey fighting cancer. This summer, he underwent surgeries and two rounds of chemo to fight testicular cancer, which doctors said spread to his lymph nodes. He has a message for men who may be hesitant to go to the doctor if they feel something is wrong.
11: Don't be scared. This is not an epidemic. It is a rare cancer.

0: But you should go get yourself self-checked. If you feel something wrong, say something about it. Go to the doctor, report your change, and you will end up okay almost always.
1: Reeves saying he's now cancer-free. Today is National Coffee Day. You might want to think about when to have that last cup. Research in Australia says that to get the best night's sleep, you really ought to stop drinking coffee early, as in 9 hours before bedtime. The study found that caffeine intake closer to bedtime could cost you 45 minutes of sleep. I'm Wayne Cabot, ABC News.
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5: No accidents or delays to report around the valley, but if you're seeing it, we're not saying it. Call the WSBA traffic and news tip line at 540-214-2500 and let us know.
6: WSVA's local AccuWeather for Harrisonburg in the Shenandoah Valley. The clouds will break for some sun today with the high of 71. Mainly clear tonight. We'll have some fog forming late. Comfortable with the low down to 53. Partly sunny. Warmer Wednesday with the high of 81. Mostly sunny. Very warm on Thursday as the warming trend continues with the high of 87. We'll have some filtered sun Friday morning. Mostly cloudy by the afternoon with the high of 85. I'm AccuWeather meteorologist Jason Caterina on WSVA.
5: Right now we are at 68 degrees with cloudy skies at WSVA. WSVA news time is 12:06.
7: For News Talk 92.1 and 550 WSVA, I'm Lyndon Kaiser. The race for global artificial intelligence dominance may not come down to which country has the most computing power or engineers, but rather which nation can produce the most electrons. That's according to Virginia U.S. Senator Mark Warner, who said today on Early Mornings, the natural gas and cleaner systems like Virginia's offshore wind project are parts of a winning energy strategy. However, Warner believes that what America really needs is to bring back nuclear power.
8: I think that particularly with the smaller reactors and micro reactors, you know, they could power data centers. That is clean energy. There are obviously safety concerns, but I think the technology has advanced so much that taking that off the table would be a mistake.
7: The senator emphasized that nuclear energy's return is also a matter of national security, as small modular reactors are already being built in both China and Russia. Virginia schools are now preparing to implement new student assessment rules approved last week by the Virginia Board of Education. The changes create new scoring and reporting standards for local alternative assessments, which are used in subjects without statewide standard of learning tests. Superintendent Jenna Conway has stated that the guidelines are designed to help divisions measure critical thinking and student mastery. The new rules affect courses including science, history, civics, economics, chemistry, and earth science. Beef cattle producers for the remainder of this year and perhaps going into next are expected to continue watching price data when considering individual and national herd retention. Rod Bain with the USDA reports.
9: Will U.S. cattle inventory rebuild the remainder of this year and into next year? Thoughts from Agriculture Department Chief Economist Justin Benavides.
10: As far as whether or not the herd is going to grow into next year, I am of the mind that it will, and I'll caveat that with saying I've been of the mind that it'll grow for the last 2 years.
9: The chief economist speaking at the recent AgriPulse Kansas City Ag Outlook Forum. He says part of that decision involves current steer prices.
10: No longer at the record-breaking levels that we were earlier in the year, but these are still very high prices, and you can see that the returns to cow-calf producers are the highest that they've ever been.
9: So based on 20-year averages on returns,
10: we're actually only looking at net returns of about $100 a head on average. So even though this is a really strong moment for cattle producers, they've been waiting for a long time for this kind of return.
9: Benavides adds restructuring in the packing and processing sector could play a role in beef prices for the remainder of the year. I'm Rod Bain reporting for the U.S. Department of Agriculture in Washington.

0: Washington, D.C.
1: Harrisonburg Starbucks on Hillside Avenue is the latest location in the popular coffee chain to permanently close its doors. Executives announced last week that Starbucks is closing 250 stores nationwide, which is the second largest group of locations shuttered under the company's latest CEO and chairman, Brian Niccol, who joined in 2024. Three other underperforming locations in Virginia will also be closing, including a store in Charlottesville and two others in Richmond. Starbucks will transfer employees to other stores if possible or provide severance support as necessary, according to the Associated Press. The Hillside Avenue location ceased operations yesterday. For News Talk 92.1 and 550 WSVA, I'm Lyndon Kaiser.
2: Thank you, Lyndon. WSVA time is now 12:10. Coming up, we will take a look at your AccuWeather forecast and we'll check in with Bill O'Reilly.
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2: WSVA time is now 12:13. Let's take a look at your WSVA local AccuWeather forecast for Harrisonburg and the Shenandoah Valley. Partly sunny this afternoon, a high of 71. Tonight, mainly clear skies, fog late, a low of 52. Tomorrow, areas of morning fog, it will reduce visibility. Otherwise, partly sunny tomorrow, a high of 81. Thursday, mostly sunny, very warm, a high of 87. Friday, very warm, sun in areas of high clouds in the morning, then mostly cloudy in the afternoon, a high of 85. And on Saturday, cloudy, cooler with a thunderstorm in parts of the area, a high of 66. Right now, we are at 68 degrees. Under mostly cloudy skies here at WSVA. WSVA time is now 12:14. 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Right now we are at 68 degrees under mostly cloudy skies here at News Talk 92.1 and 550 WSVA. 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
3: 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Coming up next, the news with Mike Slater.
4: Thank you, Bill. It is Tuesday, September 29th, 2026. Here's what's happening today in America. Cafe lowered, massive steel plant, woman being executed, and Title IX changes. That's all coming up, and Bill's going to be here with your message of the day. But first, the Department of Transportation is easing fuel economy standards that were put in place during the Biden administration. The Department of Transportation says with these common sense standards in place, we are making the American dream affordable again, putting safer cars on the road and investing in the American auto worker. So this new Trump administration standard lowers the fuel economy requirement from 50.4 miles per gallon down to 34.9. It also eliminates the need for automakers to invest in electric vehicles to meet those requirements. So the CAFE standards are for a fleet of vehicles. It's not that every vehicle has to meet that fuel standard. What this did is it incentivized car companies to make cars that no one wants, like the Chevy Volt, an electric car that no one wants, so that they could sell more trucks that people did want, like the Chevy Silverado. President Trump yesterday announced the construction of a massive new steel plant in Iowa. $15 billion investment. The president said it's the largest plant in America, one of the largest in the world. The facility is expected to produce 10 million tons of steel a year, create as many as 1,750 permanent jobs and over 6,000 construction jobs. The next biggest steel mill in America is in Indiana, 7.5 million tons of steel every year. The company is also investing $2.5 billion in a new iron ore mine in Minnesota. The chairman said, with the new steel complex in Iowa, we will complete the fully integrated American supply chain from mine to mill. American ore carried on American railroads to an American steel plant powered by American energy, built and operated by an incredibly hardworking and talented American workforce. Krista Pike was 18 when she killed a classmate in a jealous rage, became one of the youngest women ever to be sent to death row. Now at 50, she's scheduled to be put to death tomorrow. Pike lured a romantic rival into a secluded area where she tortured and killed her and carved a satanic symbol into her body. It'll be Tennessee's first execution of a woman in 200 years. The Department of Education is removing another Biden-era Title IX regulation. This regulation for the Biden era recognized sexual orientation and gender identity. Now schools will only recognize sex as male or female from at birth. I'm Mike Slater from the podcast Politics by Faith. Bill O'Reilly has your message of the day. Next.
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5: Time now for the O'Reilly Update message of the day. On this Tuesday, I'm thinking about artificial intelligence. The sharpest knife in the drawer has arrived, and no one will escape the vast changes about to descend on the world. If AI becomes weaponized, a likely scenario, a cyber war could doom the planet. While we wait for oversight action by Congress, the usual debate rages over government restrictions. President Trump well understands that China is hell-bent in its pursuit of AI dominance. No matter what we do here, the Chinese government will harness AI power to its fullest extent. But the president also realizes the economic benefits of the AI breakout. Enormous money. In addition, medical research will explode, and many maladies are likely to be cured. Daily tasks will be done by voices you direct on your computers. However, we all have few protections against miscreants who will use AI to commit crimes like extortion and theft. In the face of all this, Congress does what it usually does, nothing. Plenty of pandering and bickering. This amuses the killers in Beijing. Danger is coming. Smart people know that. Time to put up some protections. I'm Bill O'Reilly. I approve the message by writing it. You can reach me. Bill at BillO'Reilly.com, Bill at BillO'Reilly.com, name in town if you wish to opine. All right, here's the mail. We got David Concierge. Remember, David gets a free copy of Confronting America for being a concierge member. And if David gets into any trouble, we'll help him out, or we'll try. Bill, you've just nailed my concern about AI, the weaponization. Should be a major concern for all Americans. Speaking of AI, too many in Congress and in various state legislatures are living examples of just how artificial they all are. Okay. I mean, they're pretty slow. They're pretty far behind the curve on this one. Lots of money. Keep that money thing in there. D. Hamill, Red Bluff, California. I'm very leery of AI and a potential due harm. Listening to discussion on We'll Do It Live and the assertions that it can generate its own thoughts and human emotions, such as greed, reminds me of Orson Welles' War of the Worlds. Yes, indeed. Science fiction has become reality. I'm not a scaremonger either, you guys know that. I just want you to have the information. Clark Bizarowitzki, Sarasota, Florida, my question is why is President Trump allowing Xi and China free pass for killing more than 17 million people worldwide from the COVID pandemic. Well, Clark, what do you want them to do? But we start a war? What do we do? You want to hold them, Xi and China, accountable? How? Got to live in a real world.
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5: Now, the O'Reilly Update brings you something you might not know. 48 years ago today, the leader of the Catholic Church died in Vatican City. His sudden demise started numerous conspiracy theories that persist to this day. Here's the story behind the year of three popes. In August 1978, Pope Paul IV passed from a heart attack. 20 days later, a priest from Venice was elected to lead the church. He chose the name John Paul I. His tenure did not last long. Just 5 weeks into his pontificate, John Paul was found dead inside his bedroom. Doctors ruled the cause of death the result of an undiagnosed heart condition. The Cardinal Conclave met for the second time in a year, electing the Archbishop of Krakow as the Vicar of Christ. You know him better as John Paul II. The rapid succession of popes spread controversies around the world. If you saw the movie Godfather 3, that was deeply embedded in the script. On the reality front, some believe Paul I was poisoned by senior cardinals because he was poised to reveal financial corruption by the Vatican Central Bank. That rumor was fueled by the fact the Vatican refused to authorize an autopsy, a papal tradition dating back 1,000 years. Popes are not examined after death. Some claim the pontiff was murdered by

0: A secret society of Freemasons who infiltrated the Holy See. Today, the modern medical consensus and historical record shows that the Pope died of natural causes brought on by heart conditions compounded by the intense stress of his sudden election to the papacy. And here's something else you might not know. Pope John Paul II will go down in history for another reason. His election ended a papal tradition dating back to the 16th century. He was the first non-Italian pope in 455 years. Back in a moment. 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Thank you for listening to the O'Reilly Update. I am Bill O'Reilly. No spin, just facts, and always looking out for you.
1: You can hear Bill O'Reilly every day during the news at noon right here on WSVA. Right now, our Rockingham Petroleum temperature, 67 degrees under mostly cloudy skies here at WSVA. Coming up in just a moment, we've got our information update starting with ABC. Then we'll have an update in traffic, weather, and local news with Lyndon. We'll also check in with Ish. We'll hear our spotlight on Valley Agriculture, and we will get our extended ag forecast from Frank. Right now, it's 12:30 on News Talk 92.1 and 550. 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
2: 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Powered by AI, President Trump launching a new government website designed to be a central place to get answers and services.
3: With America.gov, the federal government no longer stands in your way, and it stands only at your service. And that's what we're doing. We're simplifying it. We're glamorizing it. We're making it what it should be.
2: He says Americans can now renew passports or change their names that way, but those features don't yet appear to be available. Trump's saying the new site will be using AI, evidence, he says, of the need to let it grow unregulated. His meeting at the White House today may be challenged. The tech bosses say it should be regulated. CEOs of Anthropic, Google, NVIDIA, Palantir, Meta. New York's governor calling for an outside counsel to investigate Cornell University's response to a woman's claim that she was gang-raped by seven frat brothers 2 years ago. At the time, prosecutors said there wasn't enough evidence to charge them. This is ABC News.
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1: No accidents or delays to report around the valley, but if you're seeing it, we're not saying it. Call the WSVA Traffic and News Tip Line at 540-214-2500 and let us know.
5: WSVA's local AccuWeather for Harrisonburg in the Shenandoah Valley. The clouds will break for some sun today with the high of 71. Mainly clear tonight. We'll have some fog forming late. Comfortable with the low down to 53. Partly sunny. Warmer Wednesday with the high of 81. Mostly sunny. Very warm on Thursday as the warming trend continues with the high of 87. We'll have some filtered sun Friday morning. Mostly cloudy by the afternoon with the high of 85. I'm AccuWeather meteorologist Jason Caterina on WSVA.
1: Right now at WSVA, we are at 67 degrees under mostly cloudy skies. WSVA time is now 12:33.
6: For News Talk 92.1 and 550 WSVA, I'm Lyndon Kaiser. Data centers are more than controversial. They're becoming a national security issue. That's according to Virginia's Republican candidate for U.S. Senate, Bert Misesawa, who said on Early Mornings today that America should not cede leadership in artificial intelligence to the nation's adversaries.
7: We should be able to subsidize data centers through the defense budget because it will become such an important part of our national security. So part of that, it'll give the federal government leverage on where we locate them. And I do not want them located in any local communities. I do not want them.
6: While admitting data centers are generally ugly, noisy, and take up a lot of energy, Misesawa says he believes America is big enough that if Congress works together, sites can be found that are both right for construction and acceptable to the local communities surrounding them. The city of Harrisonburg is conducting its annual testing of the sanitary system. Director of Communications Mike Park says the effort involves the release of non-toxic and non-staining test smoke into area manholes. He says that the appearance of test smoke in a home or business is an indication of plumbing defects and a qualified plumber should be contacted immediately. Residents can prevent sewer gases or smoke from entering by pouring a gallon of water into various drain traps throughout the house. Testing begins in October and will run through November. The Protect College Sports Act overwhelmingly passed the Senate yesterday without the support of Virginia U.S. Senator Tim Kaine. Last week, Kaine told reporters that while there are several things in the bill that he likes, he's totally against putting a cap on how much money players can receive.
8: It struck me as odd. Why would we be capping what athletes can make, but allowing everybody who makes money off these athletes to, you know, rake in whatever they want? And in some instances, especially these college coaches and their buyouts, the amounts that they rake in are truly obscene.
6: Kaine added that his no vote was also due to his opposition to significantly limiting the ability of college athletes to sue their institutions if they feel like they are mistreated. The Protect College Sports Act passed in a bipartisan vote of 77 to 22 and now heads to the House. The Rockingham County Fire and Rescue says each year hundreds of home care patients are unnecessarily killed or injured in home oxygen-related fires in the U.S. The cause is often the same. Patients that are prescribed home oxygen therapy are commonly being treated for respiratory conditions from long-term smoking. And authorities say despite the known hazards, research has found that up to half of all home oxygen users continue to smoke while on oxygen. While that is startling, authorities say given that a fire ignited by a cigarette spreads very rapidly in an oxygen-enriched atmosphere. Rockingham County Fire and Rescue says if you or someone you love uses home oxygen, do not allow smoking in the residence. The next trip to the hospital could be for more than difficulty breathing. For News Talk 92.1 and 550 WSVA, I'm Lyndon Kaiser.
1: 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I'm Jacqueline Dobrin, along with Lyndon Kaiser in the WSVA newsroom. Coming up, we'll check in with Ish out on the farm, and we'll also hear from Frank for our spotlight on Valley Agriculture.
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15: Pumpkin patches in the eastern United States are expecting big crowds this fall. The weather earlier this summer was excellent for growing high-quality pumpkins, and a lot of people use pumpkins not just to decorate with, but to cook with, and not just in the fall. 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
15: Connell describes the nutrition profile of fresh pumpkin.
19: 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It's high in vitamin A, which is good for vision as well as immunity. And it also provides minerals like iron, zinc, and magnesium, which are really important in things like red blood cell production and wound healing. And magnesium is important in muscle relaxation.
15: Carol Connell with Cooperative Extension. Yeah, pumpkin is good for you.
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15: 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Our pearl of wisdom today came in by email way back in 2002 from listener Debbie Daly. Debbie says, a friend. Well, a friend is somebody who goes around saying nice things about you behind your back. Thank you, Debbie, for that pearl of wisdom. You're on the farm and I'm Ish.
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1: Roads continue to look good out there. No accidents or delays to report up and down the valley. But if you're seeing it and we're not saying it, call the WSVA Traffic and News Tip Line at 540-214-2500 and let us know. WSVA's local AccuWeather forecast for Harrisonburg and the Shenandoah Valley. Partly sunny this afternoon, a high of 71. Winds light and variable. Tonight, mainly clear, a low of 52. We'll see some fog late and into the morning, which will reduce visibility. Otherwise, partly sunny tomorrow and a high of 81. Thursday, mostly sunny, very warm, a high of 87. Friday, very warm, sun and areas of high clouds in the morning, then mostly cloudy in the afternoon, a high of 85. Saturday, cloudy, cooler with a thunderstorm in parts of the area, a high of 66. Right now, we have cloudy skies and 67 degrees at News Talk 92.1 and 550 WSVA. 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Coming up, we will take a look at our spotlight on Valley Agriculture and we'll get our livestock report.
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25: 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On today's program, we're talking with Jack Dixon, the owner and operator of Riverbank Farms in Elkton. And Jack, thank you for being with us.
26: Thank you, Mr. Wilton. A pleasure to be on this morning.
25: Tell us a little bit about the history of Riverbank Farms and how you and your family got involved in it.
26: Yes, sir. So Riverbank is it's named after the historic home that's on the farm here. Dates from the 1800s, a little bit before possibly. It was a big farm that operated here in eastern Rockingham. There was conveniently located right behind the farm is the South Fork of Shenandoah. And there was a grist mill and a sawmill on the other side of the river that was operated by this property. And it stayed in the Yancey family for a long time up until the early 1900s. And then in 19, 76ish, I think. Coors purchased the property when they came to the area, and then it flooded and was left abandoned for about 20 years. And then in 1996, I believe, my parents bought the house and the farm, and we moved here when I was 4 years old. The main house had been kind of left to deteriorate, and we had an interesting upbringing in a 19th century brick home with no heat and central air, and running water was getting installed when we came in. But it was where I grew up. And then during the pandemic, I'd grown up here on Wichita Spotswood. My wife

0: our hatchery, and then we brood them for 14 to 21 days, and then when it's time, they go out on the fields, and we raise them out on grass, move them every single day, so they're getting fresh fodder, fertilizing our fields for free for us, and then when it's time, we've got a VDAC. We're technically an exempted slaughter facility, so we're allowed to raise and process up to 20,000 birds that we raise and sell directly to customers or through wholesalers within the Commonwealth.
1: Now, in addition to chickens, do you raise anything else on the farm?
0: Yes, sir. So we do hogs, really small batch. I joke with people we're a poultry farm with a hog problem. but we only finish out, we'll finish out about 15 hogs this year. And then in the fall, we do a Thanksgiving turkey raise as well. So we raise turkeys out on pasture as well and start them around end of July into beginning of August. And then we process them right before Thanksgiving. So that's the one unique thing about our farm as well, is that we process every single week. So when our customers buy from us, either at the farmer's markets, off farm, or any of the restaurants we supply, they're always going to get fresh, never frozen chicken that was processed within about 3 to 4 days of them getting the product.
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0: Yes, sir.
1: All right. Well, thank you, Jack, for being with us today.
0: Thank you, Mr. Wilt.
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3: 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Soybeans, November, 12.95 1/4, up 7. Wheat, December, 6.86 3/4, down 2. Grain prices in Norfolk: wheat new crop, 6.47. Corn, 5.43 to 5.58. Soybeans, 13.28. New crop, 12.88. In the Richmond-Petersburg area, corn, 4.98. Soybeans, 12.88. New crop, 12.78. On the Chicago Mercantile Exchange, feeder cattle, November, 331.87, up 260. Live cattle, December, 222.67, up 187. Lean hogs, December, 69.40, up 100. At the Lynchburg State Graded Sale, medium and large one steers, 500 to 600 pounds, 340 to 380. 600 to 700 pounds, 336. Heifers, 500 to 600 pounds, 316 to 329. 600 to 700 pounds, 293 to 309. At the Winchester State Graded Sale and Auction, medium and large one steers, 500 to 600 pounds, 345 to 403. 600 to 700 pounds, 335 to 380. Heifers, 500 to 600 pounds, 250 to 332.50. 600 to 700 pounds, 300 to 320. Cows, breakers, 135 to 154. Boning, 123 to 140. Lean, 110 to 131. Bulls yield grade 1 and 2, 157 to 177.50. 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
1: I'm Dan Loney with Your Money Now. A Wall Street Journal report says that John Waldron could be the next CEO of Goldman Sachs, and maybe as soon as next year. The plan, which has been discussed by Goldman's current board of directors, would see David Solomon step down from the CEO role and move to executive chairman. Waldron is the current COO. Solomon has been in charge of Goldman since 2018. Shares of CarMax are up 4.5% today after quarterly numbers showed promise for its turnaround. Second quarter sales for locations open at least a year of the used car retailer rose 13%, and it comes on the heels of four straight quarters of declining sales. CarMax also said it will buy back some shares in the third quarter. The markets right now are lower across the board. The Dow Industrial Average is down more than 250 points. The NASDAQ is off by about 50. West Texas crude is moving lower, down by 1% at $91 a barrel. That's Your Money Now.
0: WSVA time is 12:56. 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
2: 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We'll see some sunshine this afternoon with temperatures in the low 70s, going to the low 80s with partly sunny skies tomorrow, then the mid and upper 80s as we head toward Thursday and Friday with some clouds around. Next chance of rain, maybe a scattered thunderstorm Saturday with a high at 67 and more rain overnight Saturday night into Sunday, high Sunday again at 67. Next week, we'll stay in the 60s each day with sunshine from Monday right through Friday. And the following weekend, looking dry as well. October the 10th, look for temperatures to stay in the 60s with sunny skies. Overnight low temperatures going down into the 40s for the week of October the 4th. And for the week of October the 18th, daytime highs in the 60s, lows in the 40s. Our extended ag forecast provided by C.L. Custer.
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7: From ABC News, I'm Wayne Cabot. A Six Flags coaster blamed for over 100 brain injuries is being shut down for good. Magic Mountain in California will permanently retire its X2 coaster with top speeds of 76 miles an hour and seats that rotate 360 degrees forward and backwards. Six Flags says the ride passed safety tests, but they're closing it because it's the right thing to do. Two women suffered severe brain hemorrhages this past summer. You can click on a new government website, a help site, that hit the web today, powered by artificial intelligence.
8: President Trump today doubled down on his calls to not slow down or regulate AI technology as he unveiled America.gov, a new federal government website that uses AI to help connect Americans to federal resources.
9: This is one more example of why I will never stifle the growth of technology that will be bigger than the Industrial Revolution.
8: Amid a fierce debate over safety and regulation of AI, President Trump today meets at the White House with some of the biggest names in the tech industry. CEOs from Anthropic, Google, NVIDIA, Palantir, and Meta. Karen Travers, ABC News, the White House.
7: Lindsay Clancy's lawyer, Kevin Reddington, now says there wasn't enough evidence to prove that she killed her children. The case now in limbo after a court hearing in Massachusetts today, and ABC's Peter Haralambos was there.
10: We didn't really get a clear answer from prosecutors if they're interested in retrying this case. They certainly left that option on the table, but both of them kind of hedged at the end. They basically said they didn't want to set a new trial date because they want to see how these motions work out. Reddington asserted at the very end that he's also busy until June. So really, the big question from this, are we going to see another version of this multi-week spectacle that really captured the country? Attention, it's kind of unclear at this point to me.
7: New York Governor Kathy Hochul now calling for an outside counsel to investigate Cornell University's response to a woman's claim that she was gang raped by seven frat brothers 2 years ago. You're listening to ABC News.
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7: A Florida mother has been charged with child neglect for allegedly leaving her four children alone at home while she went on a carnival cruise to the Bahamas for 4 days. The father of one of the children says that he saw a post on her WhatsApp of a cruise ticket. He went to her home and found the blinds drawn and the kids hiding in the bathroom, he says. Natalie Belazaire taken into custody once she got off that cruise. Republican senators put Jack Smith on the hot seat today for twice investigating President Trump. Smith, the special counsel, used the hearing as an opportunity to relitigate.
15: Rather than accept his defeat in the 2020 presidential election, President Trump engaged in a criminal scheme to overturn the results and prevent the lawful transfer of power. After leaving office in January of 2021, President Trump illegally kept classified documents at his Mar-a-Lago social club and repeatedly tried to obstruct justice to conceal his continued retention of those documents.
7: Republicans on the panel say Smith's actions were political. For the first time, a woman has been named prime minister in Morocco, a Muslim nation, which will be hosting the 2030 FIFA World Cup along with Portugal and Spain. Not exactly the day the music died today, but Spotify reportedly has been down or not updating for many of its users around the world, Spotify saying it's aware of the issues and is checking them out. Wayne Cabot, ABC News.
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18: WSVA's local AccuWeather for Harrisonburg and the Shenandoah Valley. The clouds will break for some sun this afternoon with a high of 71. Mainly clear tonight, some fog forming late, the low down to 53. Partly sunny and warmer for Wednesday with a high of 81. Mostly sunny, very warm Thursday, the high up to 87. Still quite warm Friday with a mostly cloudy afternoon, the high of 85 to round out the work week. I'm AccuWeather meteorologist Jason Caterina on WSVA.

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5: The Markley, Van Camp, and Robbins Show. Jamie Markley, David Van Camp, Scott Robbins. Okay, David. People are mean to the lady who strangled her three children.
6: Yes.
5: Who said that?
6: Oh, that was Lindsay Clancy's lawyer. So she was back in court today to see if she'll get a new trial. No decision was made. They've got another hearing scheduled for November. Her lawyer, Kevin Reddington, is arguing against a new trial because people have been mean to the woman who strangled her three kids.
7: Okay. Many, many lay people have difficulty understanding the concept of the bifurcation and say, well, you know, she admitted that she did it, so she's guilty. And therefore, she's just guilty. And then they go off on a tangent about all of these horrific allegations, you know, that she's a demon and she's possessed and she should be executed. And this is coming from politicians, you know, all, from President Trump all the way down.
5: Okay.
6: Well, President Trump never said that. In fact, I mean, situation like this, the only thing that I can recall he said was, like, it's a terrible situation. There's no winners there. Like, he hasn't been committed to one side or another.
5: No. I remember you playing that clip.
6: Mm-hmm.
5: But even so, if that were true, people can have their opinions.
6: Right.
8: Well, another one of this guy's arguments was there's no evidence she did it.
6: Yeah.
5: She admitted it.
8: What? Yes.
5: I thought that wasn't even questioned.
8: No evidence she did.
5: Unless you're really going down some conspiracy trail.
8: Well, I think you might be heading that way because I think you might have to throw the husband back in there again, too.
5: Okay.
8: Because there was always that, you know, buzz going around that people, he's guilty, he did it, something's up.
5: So, this is the one thing, and I don't know, and I don't know if you've seen any polling on it, anything like this. The one thing I would want to know from the different people that say, hey, she should not have been found guilty. She had postpartum. It was psychosis. She was out of her mind. She didn't know what she was doing. What should happen to her?
6: Yeah.
5: Forget about any verdict. What should happen to her over the next, say, 25 years? She should just be out amongst us?
8: Well, if Reddington had her attorney had it his way, yeah.
6: Well, and no
5: mental institution, nothing?
6: Yeah. I have heard the argument that, well, she's in a wheelchair, she is no danger to anybody else, and it's like, well, okay, I can understand that, but at the same time, you do need to be punished for something as heinous as this.
5: Yeah, what does it say to anybody else? And who knows if it was a copycat, what happened in Illinois with that mother?
6: Mm-hmm.
5: But what you're saying, well, yeah, if you feel like you got some psychosis and you happen to kill a few of your kids... Now, if you're able to walk and run, you're probably going to have to do some time in a mental institution or jail. But if you're in a wheelchair, you'd be fine.
6: Right.
5: What is that?
6: It's part of the sentencing procedure now. It's the high jump.
8: it's, right.
5: It's crazy.
8: Yeah, right.
5: I mean,

0: There's good and evil. There's right and wrong. You kill your kids, you need to go away.
1: You killed your kids.
0: Yes.
1: Three children, young children.
0: Yes.
1: Horrifically died at the hands of their mother.
0: Yes.
1: My God, man.
0: I know.
1: I mean, you know.
0: It is.
1: I just shake my head. I'm like, okay. Yeah, I'm sure she was mentally ill. I'm sure she is mentally ill.
0: Yes.
1: But you don't escape things based on mental illness.
0: Well, and it really tells you where some people are at. Mentally, spiritually.
1: Yeah.
0: Of their thought process. Yeah, there is a huge divide in the country. Mm-hmm. There's no doubt about that, and that's just another illustration of it. It was the same way with the murder of the healthcare CEO.
1: Yeah, I know.
0: The same sort of thing. Just
1: well,
0: crazy.
1: I mean, and those three kids, they certainly can't testify to anything.
0: Well, of course not.
1: You know, but isn't there a justice for these little children that died at the hands of their mother?
0: There has to be.
1: I mean, there has to be. Yeah, I agree with you. I mean, it's like, golly, man. No.
0: Meanwhile, the story's going on another week now, the big AI scare.
2: Mm-hmm.
0: So let's go to some words of wisdom from one AOC, shall we? Yes?
3: In an environment of AI, they want to wipe out all of our livelihoods. They want to make sure none of us have jobs. And they want to keep all the spoils of those riches while consuming and burning energy at a pace that is completely unsustainable to make this worse.
0: No fear-mongering there.
1: Jeez.
0: They want your jobs.
1: Well, she's known for hyperbole. I mean, she does it all the time.
2: Well, yeah, we're supposed to all be dead by now from climate change.
1: Yes.
0: Yeah, that's true. Yeah. So they want all this, and we can't sustain it. Do you take any of that serious? Does anybody?
2: No.
0: Well, let me rephrase that. Does anybody above the age of 30 take any of that serious?
2: Who hasn't had their brain rotted by MS now? I don't know.
0: Yeah.
1: No, there's a lot of the No Kings ladies that might.
0: Well, I suppose. By the way, speaking of MS Now, did you see cable news ratings?
2: Uh-uh.
0: Oh, man, I got to see if I can pull this up on the fly.
1: Oh, wow.
0: Dude.
1: I'm assuming CNN is.
0: It's remarkable.
1: Test pattern beats them.
0: Okay, I found it.
1: Okay.
0: Okay. For CNN, again, cable news rankings.
1: Okay.
0: No CNN show in the top 10.
2: No.
0: None in the top 20.
1: These are cable news rankings.
0: Cable news rankings.
1: Okay, not in the top 10. Wow.
0: What place do you suppose the top-rated CNN show is in? What number?
1: 17.
2: 33.
0: To you, Scott, I said nothing in the top 20, so 17 would be impossible.
1: Oh, okay. Sorry. I misunderstood. Okay.
0: 33, you missed it, David, by 4.
2: Mm.
0: 37.
2: Ah.
0: Top rated would be The Situation Room at 10 a.m.
2: Wow.
0: It's wild.
2: So Wolf Blitzer still bringing in the eyeballs.
0: Yes. And then... Well, I think 39 through, 48 they have it. Because you got The Lead, The Situation Room. Yeah, you got Jake Tapper sitting at 41.
1: Well, what's beating him?
0: Well, here's your top 10. You got The Five.
1: Okay.
0: Gutfeld.
1: Fox.
0: Jesse Waters.
1: Fox.
0: Special Report.
1: Fox.
0: Ingram.
1: Fox.
0: Hannity.
1: Fox.
0: Will Cain.
1: Fox.
0: America's Newsroom Fox. At 9. America's Newsroom at 10.
1: Fox.
0: And then Deadline White House, MS Cow at 10, tied with Outnumbered on Fox. And then Faulkner Focus, The Story, Fox and Friends, America Reports. So 14 out of the top 15 are Fox.
2: Yeah.
0: But then it's MS Now. MS Now is beating CNN soundly.
2: Yeah.
0: Which is interesting to me because MS Now, honestly, is more insane.
2: Yeah.
1: Yeah, but they cop to it.
0: I guess so.
2: Yeah,
0: I mean, yes. Right. Buy the app, so we'll give you mental health assistance.
1: Oh, right.
2: Oh, yeah. And there are liberals who hate CNN because they think CNN's too middle of the road.
1: Absolutely.
0: Yeah.
2: Which
0: so there you go.
2: That's like, wow. Okay.
0: I know. I know. Let's see. I know you guys want to know. Where's our buddy? Where's the hammer himself?
1: Yeah, where is the hammer?
2: Where's Lawrence O'Donnell?
1: Where's Hammer and O'Donnell?
0: He didn't crack the top 20, but he is sitting at 23.
2: Okay.
0: So it's not a total loss. He's there.
4: Stop the hammer.
0: We'll never stop.
2: No, never.
1: Nope.
0: Okay.
1: That's our most requested soundbite, by the way.
0: Is it now?
1: Oh, it's easily.
0: Okay.
1: Not even close. I mean, that's the one that gets the most.
0: Yeah, I would imagine.
1: Yeah, for like 2 years running. Casey can't beat that one.
0: No.
1: Nope.
0: Okay. Other stuff we got to get to. We can dive back into that Nicole Hannah-Jones stuff a little bit later. We played some of this interview, which includes her and her daughter.
1: Oh, my God.
0: About how she put her in this terrible school.
1: To sort of sacrifice.
0: Yes, yeah. It's crazy. I want to bring this up to you, Scott. You're a big Chicago Bears guy.
1: Yeah.
0: Big fan. Big win last night against the Eagles.
1: Yeah.
0: Backup quarterback.
1: I watched the whole thing, yeah.
0: How about that?
1: I know.
0: He was dealing last night. Case Keenum. Backup.
1: Like 36 years old or something.
0: Yeah.
1: I mean, which is like 110 in quarterback years.
0: Yeah. I was thinking, man, that dude wrote a book. That book's been out for a while. It's about leading, following God.
1: Mm-hmm.
0: Anyway, big win. So Caleb Williams, after that hamstring injury.
1: Were you carted off the field?
0: Yes. Yeah. Screaming in pain.
2: Yes.
1: Writhing. Writhing.
0: And all the memes.
1: Yes. It's
0: incredible. Did you see what happened last night during the national anthem?
1: I did.
0: Did you see it, David?
2: I didn't watch it, no.
0: Okay, so national anthem's being played, and shows different players, like up close shots of the players. All of a sudden, there's Caleb Williams. He's walking, like amongst teammates, like walking, like pacing.
1: Yeah.
0: Like,
1: it was a weird thing to see.
0: It looked really strange.
1: I didn't get it at all. Was he asked about it?
0: Not that I know of yet.
1: Yeah. He should be at least asked about it. Like, what was that all about?
0: And so there was a piece on Fox about it, saying, what is the deal? Does he not understand the code of conduct for the national anthem?
1: Mm-hmm.
0: Or does he not care? And some people were saying, well, maybe he doesn't know. He's 24 years old, and maybe no one ever taught him.
1: Oh, come on.
2: Well,
0: it's not like, someone needs to teach you that? Like, hey, when the national anthem's played, I can imagine the first, call it whatever you want, Pop Warner, JFL game, mm-hmm. that he's just like pacing back and forth during the national anthem, the coach would be like, hey, you stand at attention. I can't believe it wasn't somehow on purpose.
1: Maybe his hamstring was seizing up again. He had to walk it off.
2: Well, yeah, he didn't want to scream during the national anthem.
0: Oh, gosh.
1: Hit the ground.
2: He's like, they had to totally replace his hamstring, I assume, right?
0: No, it's 3 to 4 weeks, I think they're saying.
1: Wow. Is that what they are
0: first
1: now?
0: It was 1 to 2, and then that's what they were saying during
2: extended
0: the game last night.
2: That man must be Wolverine, because I didn't think any mere mortal could come back from such a devastating carted off the field injury like that.
0: I know, fist in the air.
2: Yeah, I'm with you. I mean, it is funny, because like, I know that if I were ever to take a tackle in the NFL, just me, myself,
0: yes,
2: it would take me about a year to physically recover from that one hit, and it would take the rest of my life to process the information about what happened, right?
0: I agree with you 100%.
2: Yeah. So I feel weird saying, what a wuss. But he tripped.
0: This wasn't
2: a
0: contact injury. He pulled it.
2: He pulled his hamstring.
0: You remember a year and a half ago where I told you I'm playing pickleball with my buddy, our wives.
1: Yeah.
0: We played this 2-on-2.
1: Yeah.
0: And I sprint after this ball and I could feel it. It was in my calf. It was the back of it. It popped. I could feel it. And sure enough, Bruce, my buddy, is helping me get out of there, coming out, right?
1: Mm-hmm.
0: Okay. You can recover from that. I think that was like, 4 or 5 weeks?
2: Right.
0: Then I go to the doctor, 5 to 6, something like that.
1: You're hobbling for a while.
0: Oh, yeah. Dude, the whole getting carted off thing is kind of wild.
1: I know, but your first day here, though, after that happened, I remember when you left, you had your fist in the air.
0: Well, you were like, man, gutty performance today on the air, and I just said, I'm with you, bro.
1: Right. Yeah,
0: I'm not leaving my boys.
1: Yes, right.
2: Did you see that John Boy guy? He ruptured his Achilles playing a game that he invented.
0: No, I haven't seen that.
2: Yeah, he actually handled that
5: more like a man than Caleb Williams.
0: Wow. All right, we got to get to the five stories we're watching today and an update. Thanks.

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0: Markley, Van Camp, and Robbins Show. Jamie Markley, David Van Camp, Scott Robbins, thank you for being here. It's time now for the five stories we're watching today.
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2: All right, number five, the Trump administration has rolled out America.gov. This is an AI-powered site that helps make it easier to find information about government services, programs, if you need information about your passport. Apparently, you can also just like upload photos directly for your passport now, saving you the trip to Walgreens.
3: Oh, nice. Yeah. Well, Walgreens hates that.
2: I know. Walgreens is like, that's like 90% of our business in the photo center now.
3: Yep.
4: Yeah.
2: Also, if you type hot dog in the search box, the search box turns into a hot dog. That's real. That's a great little Easter egg. Number four, a new audit has found potential fraud related to contracts awarded by the city of Minneapolis in response to the death of George Floyd. More than 100 contracts were handed out to community groups as alternatives to policing in 2020, and there was basically no oversight.
0: Really?
2: The audit said, hey, we need to look into where all this money went because, oh boy, it sure just looks like you were just paying off black people to stop rioting.
3: Man.
4: No kidding. Minnesota, Walz is in the news today, and so is Ilhan Omar.
2: Yeah.
4: Because that investigation's still going on, too.
3: Oh, I forgot about that.
4: Oh, yeah.
2: All right, number three, the DHS Inspector General dropped a new report that found a 40% failure rate in the vetting of asylum claims for Afghan nationals brought to the U.S. by the Biden administration in 2021. Number two, new documents show that former special counsel Jack Smith tracked down financial records for Trump donors, including those who had donated as little as a dollar. And then number one, Democrat Representative Jasmine Crockett put out a list of Texas candidates she's endorsing for the midterms. Not listed, Senate candidate and unapologetic white supremacist James Tallarico. She's taken that grudge all the way to Election Day.
4: Wow.
2: It is amazing to watch.
4: Yeah. Love that.
2: Those are the top five stories that we are watching today.
3: Download the Prize Picks app today. 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
4: Scott, are you locked in tonight to Dancing with the Stars?
3: No.
4: Oh, really?
3: My wife has been watching it.
4: Well, I figured you were locked in for tonight because it's Yacht Rock night.
3: Oh, I see. Okay. Some great songs in there, though, I'm sure.
4: They'll be dancing to what? Hall & Oates, Toto.
3: Steely Dan.
4: Fleetwood Mac.
3: Yeah.
4: That's who I got on the list here.
3: That's good.
4: Yeah. Well, was it? I thought you used to watch this.
3: I did. I did. And then I stopped watching it. And
4: why? It's an incredible journey.
3: Well, the Cubs and Padres are on tonight, so I want to watch them.
4: Well, that's not until later.
3: That's all right. I got to get jacked up for the baseball game.
4: Okay. All right.
3: No, she'll watch it. She watches it.
4: Are you sure you don't watch it and you just don't want to admit it to David and I anymore?
3: No, I would admit it to you because I admitted it to you before.
4: Okay.
3: But no, I'm off the...
4: You doing Bachelor still and all that? Is that still on?
3: I don't know if that's still on or not even.
4: Okay.
3: I don't know. Now, that one I don't know about.
4: Okay. But you like it.
3: I did because I liked people on journeys.
4: It's always an incredible journey.
2: It's always got to be a quest. You know, some people really like Lord of the Rings. You like The Bachelor.
3: Yeah, because of the journey, yes.
4: Yeah. It's also National Coffee Day.
3: Ooh, love coffee.
4: Just so you know. Oh, yeah, there's specials all the way around.
3: Yeah, I'm a coffee fan.
4: But you just want plain coffee. You get irritated if you go to a coffee shop and they're asking you, see, here we go.
3: I know, but it's just like, can I just have a cup of regular coffee?
4: You get irritated. When they ask you, do you want this or do you want that? And you're like, can I just get coffee?
3: Yeah, a decent-sized cup of coffee, okay? Not your 40-gallon drum, but also not your 6-ounce cup either.
4: I'll admit, I don't know what grande is.
3: I don't know what it is.
4: I don't know. Just this about this tall would be good. Yes.
3: Yeah, about this tall.
4: All right. Mother-daughter argument, you got to hear straight ahead.

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1: ABC News, I'm Wayne Cabot. One of the world's most intense roller coasters is being shut down for good in California after 100 brain injury claims, including two women who suffered severe brain hemorrhages this summer. ABC's Alex Stone.
2: In recent months, there have been claims and lawsuits alleging serious injuries from the ride, including some that led to deaths after riding X2. In a statement, Six Flags Magic Mountain says X2 consistently passed safety tests, but they have decided to close the ride permanently because it's the right thing to do.
1: Lindsay Clancy's lawyer now says there wasn't enough evidence to prove that she killed her children. Kevin Reddington says that the case was all circumstantial. Unclear after today's court hearing if prosecutors will retry the case. Sources tell ABC News the Trump administration used money from the Department of Homeland Security to pay for new TV ads featuring the president. The White House calls the ads public service announcements, but Democrats say that they look like campaign ads. This is ABC News.
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11: WSVA's local AccuWeather for Harrisonburg and the Shenandoah Valley. The clouds will break for some sun this afternoon with a high of 71. Mainly clear tonight, some fog forming late, the low down to 53. Partly sunny and warmer for Wednesday with a high of 81. Mostly sunny, very warm Thursday, the high up to 87. Still quite warm Friday with a mostly cloudy afternoon, the high of 85 to round out the work week. I'm AccuWeather meteorologist Jason Caterina on WSVA.
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13: The Markley, Van Camp, and Robbins Show. 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
14: So a little earlier, playing part of this piece, this was actually NPR, This American Life.
15: Oh.
14: Piano music. Nicole Hannah-Jones.
15: Yes.
14: Like, who is she? She's that 16-19 person that won all the awards for that.
15: Made a pile of money.
14: False history that got promoted by the New York Times and stuff. Failing New York Times. Well, not long ago, we talked about this. She came out with this piece saying, you know, I put my daughter in these, well, black schools. They were really bad. And maybe I did a disservice to her. But we were trying to uplift, you know, years of oppression. And we thought we could kind of change schools from the inside out. But it was just awful. I mean, there was fighting going on and no one was paying attention. The kids weren't learning. Because now the girl is going to this private school.
15: Right.
14: And doing well. And so we've sort of heard the back and forth so far between the two, trying to figure out exactly what was trying to be accomplished. So now that the daughter, Nadja, is in high school, she's doing well. And the mom here, Nicole Hannah-Jones, is, you know, trying to convince her, hey, you've done great in your new school. It's not like you weren't prepared from, you know, the school that you came from, sort of thing. And this is how it went.
16: You have been able to have the same to academic success as your classmates.
17: To get through it because, well, not even, though. Everyone, last year, I had my grade come out. I remember crying because everyone else's, like, score was so good. And I was just like, how is it so easy for everyone else but me? So, no, I don't think that I got through it. I think I just tried my hardest.
16: Yeah, I mean, I think it's fair to say you did not receive the top
17: either
16: quality
17: in
16: middle school education.
17: Elementary with
16: That's fair.
17: Even basic fractions. I mean, like, I was never taught that. I had to relearn everything from my tutor.
16: That's fair.
17: Everyone's fine. not your kid.
16: That's
17: you can't
16: fair.
17: Save everyone who doesn't want to be saved.
16: That's what you think, though? You think, like, other kids don't want better?
17: I'm not saying that. I wanted better. All the kids in my school wanted better. There's no benefit that came out of you putting me in those schools. There's no benefit at all.
14: Right. So just pause it there.
15: Wow, man. Back of the hand of mama.
14: Well, it's hard to argue what she's saying.
15: You can't argue what she's saying, but man, that's bold. You're sitting right there next to your mom, and you're lighting her up. And I like that.
18: This was New York City Public Schools. Am I remembering that right?
14: Yeah. Yep.
18: Okay. Kids should not be talking about their school experience like they just got out of like a gulag, you know?
14: And I know.
18: I don't know how much of that is just kind of being a dramatic teenager and how much of that was genuine. Because I understand. It could be both. Could be a combination of both. It could be more one, more the other. Nicole Hannah-Jones right now, because she has the ear of so many liberals,
14: mm-hmm.
18: has an opportunity to explain to her fellow liberals, these teachers' unions and administrators in, you know, what is it, $50,000 a year per kid is what's budgeted?
14: Yep.
18: They are failing your kids. They are failing particularly kids of color. She has an opportunity to take up that mantle.
14: Yes.
18: And sort of join with conservative voices who've been talking about this for years.
14: I don't think it's going to happen.
18: No.
14: She can admit that this wasn't good. But I think it then goes back to, well, it's this segregation and it's this, you know, this cyclical problem. But again, you're not getting at
18: right
14: what makes it so bad. So this conversation goes on. Nicole, in this part, is trying to argue that the school did benefit from them being in the school.
15: Oh, boy.
14: Oh, yeah, listen.
17: Could you tell me a benefit?
16: You want me to answer that?
17: Yeah,
16: benefit for the school?
17: What benefit did you provide the school?
16: I think that's a great question. I do think it was a benefit of us being in those schools. We brought resources.
14: By the way, and you're going to hear the narrator jump in at some point here.
17: If you remember, when
19: Nicole runs through a bunch of examples. Your dad organizing parents at the school, intervening when there were issues with teachers, making sure kids who couldn't afford field trips would still get those opportunities. The principal creating a recognition breakfast for kids who made the honor roll wouldn't have happened if you weren't in the school. Nicole goes big and specific. The benefits of kids having friends from different backgrounds, our moral obligations to one another. Nadja is not waiting for her to be done. She's jumping in. Opportunities for all kids? Like what? You made friends with different kinds of people? Who? Dad being involved had a big impact? How?
16: We don't have to actually agree.
14: Isn't that wild?
18: Yeah.
14: I would have loved to have heard that part.
18: Yeah.
14: Instead of the narrator. It's like they were saving the mom. How? How did that... What did Dad do? What was the end benefit? And this is how this part ends.
16: We don't have to actually agree. It's okay for us to see this in a different way. But ultimately, you got into your first choice, a high school.
17: But you could have had me way higher in education.
16: Do you feel like your life is being held back?
17: I don't think that. But I don't want to be... I didn't want to feel like I didn't know anything because I was set back in other schools. I didn't want to feel like I was dumb. And in ninth grade, it did feel like I was dumb. It did feel like I didn't know anything. It was like, oh my gosh, like you're the like a dumb black girl in a white school.
16: Mm-hmm.
17: That's what it made me feel. Why should I have to suffer with that?
14: Yeah.
18: Wow.
14: Wanted to prove a point.
15: It's the old adage, man. There's no money in fixing it.
18: Right.
15: There's a ton bitching about it.
14: About the school.
15: Yes.
14: Yeah.
15: You're fixing the problem. What's the upside there for Anna Nicole Jones?
14: What's the fix?
15: Well, the fix might be getting yourself actually involved financially and emotionally in trying to.
14: I think they would say they did that.
15: They don't.
14: No. What it comes down to is you have to have discipline in the school.
15: I agree.
14: You have to get the kids that don't want to learn out. If you read that report, they're talking about kids just fighting and no one stopping anything.
15: But if you're her, can't you advocate for that?
14: That's what you should be doing.
15: Isn't that powerful?
14: But that's not what they're going to do.
15: But that's a solution, and you don't want a solution.
14: Like David said, you would call out the teachers' unions. Yeah. You would go after the entire freaking system.
15: Exactly.
14: Because we all know it's broke.
15: Exactly.
14: But that will not happen.
15: But the problem is where the money is.
14: Meaning?
15: She makes money based on the problem. Not fixing the problem. If you fix the problem, there's no money in it.
14: For who?
15: Anna Nicole Jones.
14: I don't know if this is about money at this point.
15: Oh, my God. Of course it is.
14: Well, if it was about money, would she not just put her kid into the private school?
15: Because she did this to extend the...
14: Oh. I don't
15: the
14: know.
15: The narrative.
14: Maybe.
15: That you, dude, it's all just about one thing and one thing only, power and money. That's it.
14: Well, it does seem, and I don't know. I mean, we're getting into mind reading.
15: Yeah,
14: you could be right. But it seems like she's really thought about this. Like, I really did my daughter a disservice.
15: No, I don't know. I don't think there's any sincerity at all with anybody in that group.
14: Well.
15: Besides the daughter.
14: I thought we'd be able to wrap the rest of that up there. The rest will have to be continued. Because okay. It may actually answer your question, but we're behind it right now. All right. We do this a couple of times a day. Go around the table. May not be the biggest story out there, but caught your attention. You want to bring it in. David, what's your story here?
18: Got some more details on this crazy shooting in California. Jonathan McKenzie was a New York Times executive who was executed in a parking lot in California by the in-laws. Now, the New York Post had some more details on this. Apparently, he is actually a she.
14: Okay, you had this story yesterday. We're like, there's got to be more to this
15: story. Yeah, right.
18: So, Jonathan is actually a woman. But, and I'll say, the costume is rather convincing. He looks, you know, like a dude.
14: Okay.
18: Anyway, she was abusive to her wife and kids. The wife filed for divorce last year. They were in the middle of a nasty custody battle. According to court documents, McKenzie threatened to murder the wife, gave the kids a book about a young girl whose mom died. I mean, just kind of unhinged stuff.
14: Wow.
18: And the grandparents, his in-laws or her in-laws, whatever, a few years ago had gotten into it because the son was wanting to dress up in his sister's dresses. And they're like older, very conservative Chinese grandparents. And they're like, nope, not doing that. Nope. So that caused some friction within the family. Now, Mackenzie, it turns out, had been charged with two counts of misdemeanor child abuse at one point because he was beating up the kids.
14: Oh, boy.
18: But was ultimately released from jail on the condition that he take parenting classes. So the wife's parents, it looks like, decided to just go Pulp Fiction on him and just take him out. They're thinking, hey, we're in our upper 70s. You know, this person's making our daughter's life a living hell, and they just took turns shooting this person.
14: Took turns. Oh my gosh.
18: It's yeah. So crazy.
15: Yeah, it is.
14: Man. What part of Pulp Fiction was it shooting relatives? I'm trying to remember.
18: Well, it's not that. I know what you're saying.
14: Say what again?
18: Exactly.
14: Oh, my goodness.
15: A tasty burger.
14: Yeah. All right, Scotty, what do you got for your story?
15: Barack Obama campaigning, I guess, already for Kamala Harris is out there yesterday. He said he does not understand how we got so toxic and divided. Listen to this.
14: He's doing this again.
20: I don't understand how we got so toxic and just so divided and so bitter, and I get why sometimes people just don't want to pay attention to it. And we all have friends like that. We have family members who are just like, you know, it's all a circus out there. I get that.
15: You want to know how? We watched you. That's how. We watched you. I love it when these guys do this. That's like patient zero.
14: Yes. Like accusing others of what you're right. Most guilty for.
20: What's up?
14: Yeah.
15: I left the stove on, but I didn't burn the house down. But me.
14: For my story, you know how some guys I know have talked about this, get a little bit older, and maybe the wife says, hey, are you ever going to get rid of this? You're just trying to downsize. Yeah. Sometimes, you know, you raise the kids and then you're going to move to somewhere else and you got to downsize. You got to get rid of some stuff.
15: Mm-hmm.
14: I don't know if that is the case here or not. But Rick Nielsen of Cheap Trick has a lot of guitars. He's going to be selling a massive amount of his guitars in an auction in October. And this is at least part of what he had to say about it.
21: I've owned over 2,000 instruments. I'm whittling it down to about 600.
22: Why is it time to sell?
21: It was my wife's idea. I always told people, I said, when I die, my wife will probably sell everything for a dollar. I said, so stick around. But then I lived a bit longer than she thought. I had a number of these built for me, punched a hole through the thing, and then I spun the guitar on my arm and injured myself. I had to go to the doctor. So if you want to ruin your arm, get this guitar, spin it around on your arm, and send the bill to Julian's.
14: So like 600 guitars?
15: Yeah.
14: For sale? Wow.
15: He's got 2,000?
14: Yeah. Well, his house is like a museum. It's kind of crazy. But, man, I wonder how much those guitars are going to go for.
15: They picked that double neck up and about threw his back out.
14: Oh, yeah. Well, you had the one with how many necks on it? Like 5 necks.
15: Yeah, right. But
14: I don't know that one's going to be for sale. We'll see. Anyway. All right, we got to get to Nimrod's news in just a couple and a news update next.

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10: All right. The Mark the Van Camp and Robin Show. If you're looking to lose some significant weight and you've thought about the shots, but you really don't want to deal with the needles, and maybe you've heard about some of the side effects, you know. I mean, I know it's been in the news, the whole sight thing, like losing your sight or it's blurred or whatever. I mean, that's worse than even the Depends issue for some people. I mean, you want to stay away from that, but you want to lose the weight. 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
2: Well, remember the ICE-involved shooting in Austin, Texas?
1: Yes.
2: Venezuelan illegal alien, DoorDash driver, shot by ICE. The protest, outrage. Well, he's been charged by the DOJ with assault on a federal officer because there is actually ICE body cam footage showing this guy clipping an officer with his vehicle when he fled the scene after the initial encounter. They saw him at the restaurant. Wow. They ran his plates. They said, hey, you got to get out. And he says, hey, can I move my car before you arrest me? And they said no. And so he hopped in the vehicle and drove off, sideswiping one of the ICE agents.
1: Got it.
2: And then high-speed chase goes on. A few minutes later, they get him, and he's still resisting. He's still in the vehicle. They shoot into the vehicle. He gets shot. He's alive. He faces up to 20 years in prison now for what he did.
1: And it was totally just, street sort of knowledge to go to this, protest.
3: Right.
1: It wasn't organized or anything like that.
3: No.
1: Grassroots.
3: These are all grassroots.
1: Of course. Yeah. All right, we got to get to Nimrod.
4: When the going gets tough.
5: Damn it, this is too hard.
4: The dumb get dumber.
6: All right, Dean.
4: It's Nimrod's in the News on the Markley, Van Camp, and Robbins Show.
5: I love the poorly educated.
1: All right. Nimrod's in the News. We got an update. Maybe you remember the story out of Florida, this woman. She'd been arrested, and they found a baggie of cocaine.
3: No, it wasn't.
1: The backside. Yeah, up there. Oh, yeah. And she claimed that someone put it there.
3: I bet they did.
1: During...
3: It's hard to do it yourself.
1: Yes, she has pled in that case. No contest. So she's got 18 months in jail. Yeah. One of the crazier stories of the year. Yeah, someone put it there during activity. Got to watch out for those people, and that's Nimrod's in the News.
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2: From ABC News, I'm Wayne Cabot. Control AI or leave it alone? The debate affecting all of us underway now at the White House at a lunch with industry titans who say, without constraints, we're potentially in big trouble.
3: Depending on who you talk to in the AI space, whether it be Mark Zuckerberg, who's at this lunch, whether it be Sundar Pichai from Google, they all kind of have slightly different opinions about the degree to which we should be concerned about AI's potential to go wrong. All that needs to be hashed out before President Trump, lawmakers, and leaders of the industry can even really start to think about solutions. We're at the very early stages of this debate, it seems.
2: That's ABC's Mike Dubusky. Allegations of gang rape at Cornell University could go to a grand jury in weeks after prosecutors first took a pass on pressing charges. The DA, Matthew Van Houten, spoke with ABC's Aaron Katursky about the frat brothers' messages to each other.
4: If you take that Snapchat being vile and crude and vulgar, that did not have any relevance to the issue of whether Jane Doe consented to what was happening.
5: To be clear, though, it was pretty crude and vile and vulgar.
4: Absolutely. And the grand jury will consider that as part of the overall picture.
2: After more than 100 reported brain injuries, Six Flags Magic Mountain is closing one of its famous roller coasters.
6: X2 is one of the world's most intense roller coasters. It brought coaster enthusiasts from around the world to Valencia, California to ride it. It opened in 2002 as X and then reopened in 2008 as X2 with a new seat design. In recent months, there have been claims and lawsuits alleging serious injuries from the ride, including some that led to deaths after riding X2. In a statement, Six Flags Magic Mountain says X2 consistently passed safety tests, but they have decided to close the ride permanently because it's the right thing to do. Alex Stone, ABC News, Los Angeles.
2: Stocks are lower, S&P down 20. 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
2: This new research out of Australia is sure to give a jolt to coffee drinkers who like to grab a cup in the afternoon. They say that you should stop drinking coffee about 9 hours before bedtime, or the caffeine could cost you 45 minutes of sleep. Dolly's coffee brand will live on.
9: Dolly Parton said she got the idea for her Cup of Ambition coffee line when she visited her Dolly-inspired truck stop back in June. The coffee debuted there, but now it's available nationwide on Amazon, Walmart, and TikTok and Instagram shops, with some of the proceeds going toward Dolly's Imagination Library. Earlier this summer, Dolly Parton filmed 3 commercials for the brand, one of which is out now posthumously. Parton died last month at the age of 80. Sherry Preston, ABC News.
2: Hurricane Polo made landfall in Baja California overnight and is due to do it again today on the mainland. Mexico expected to combine with another storm to affect the desert U.S. Right now, Polo is a Category 1. Marco Rubio says Americans will be able to apply for their passports online next year. The Secretary of State making the announcement at an event launching the new America.gov website, intended to be an online hub for government services and any questions you might have. The White House calls them public service announcements, but Democrats say they look like campaign ads. Now sources tell ABC News the Trump administration used money from the Department of Homeland Security to air these new TV ads. I'm Wayne Cabot, ABC News.
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12: WSVA's local AccuWeather for Harrisonburg and the Shenandoah Valley. The clouds will break for some sun this afternoon with a high of 71. Mainly clear tonight, some fog forming late, the low down to 53. Partly sunny and warmer for Wednesday with a high of 81. Mostly sunny, very warm Thursday, the high up to 87. Still quite warm Friday with a mostly cloudy afternoon, the high of 85 to round out the work week. I'm AccuWeather meteorologist Jason Caterina on WSVA.
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9: All we've got for you is headed southbound on I-81 at mile marker 187 in Rockbridge County. Expect delays due to a disabled vehicle there. The south right shoulder is closed, but traffic is getting by. For WSVA News, I'm Lyndon Kaiser.
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21: Well, this is embarrassing. You got to be better than this, guys. So Jack Smith, former special counsel, the guy who is relentlessly trying to throw Trump in prison at behest of the Biden administration,
22: yeah,
21: testifying in the Senate today. Republican Senator Eric Schmidt. he kind of clowned himself a little bit. I'll start it off this. So what he's trying to do, if you remember Fonnie Willis, the Fulton County District Attorney, who was also going after President Trump.
22: Mm-hmm.
21: What Senator Schmidt is trying to do is establish that Jack Smith was in Atlanta the day after Fonnie Willis acknowledged that she had a romantic relationship with Nathan Wade.
22: Okay.
21: The guy that she hired to prosecute President Trump. And he goes about it this way. I'll play the first little bit of it.
23: Did you go to an NBA game between the Golden State Warriors and the Atlanta Hawks on February 3rd, 2024?
24: I'm sorry, could you say that again?
23: Did you go to an NBA game between the Golden State Warriors and the Atlanta Hawks on February 3rd, 2024?
24: What city would that be in?
23: Atlanta.
24: No.
23: Okay. What would you say if I had a series of text messages from your team that said you were in Atlanta at a Warrior-Hawks game on February 3rd, 2024, the day after Willis and Wade announced their affair? Mm-hmm. I don't think you know that we have this stuff. So yeah. I'll give you a second to process it so you don't, you know, perjure yourself.
24: You just took it down really quick. If I could look at that again?
21: Yeah, he put up a big poster board.
22: Got it.
21: Text messages on it, and then they took it down very, very quickly.
22: Okay.
21: Problem was is the text messages do reference the Hawks, but it was shorthand for Hawkeyes, as Jack Smith later will explain.
24: If this is the correct basketball game, I recall going to a University of Maryland basketball game where Caitlin Clark was playing right around that time. And the Marshal Service was there with me. You could check if that was the exact date. It was Maryland playing Iowa, I think February of 2024. But again, that's, you could check that out if that's what we're talking about.
21: So it's the Hawkeyes is what they were talking about. There was no Matlock moment there.
22: Oh, my gosh.
21: That is embarrassing. And then so Amy Klobuchar, Democrat senator, starts to reprimand Senator Schmidt, and I don't think he handled that very well.
25: Could it then be that University of Iowa's the Hawkeyes? Could that be it? And maybe before we show this kind of thing? I know, but if he was at an Iowa game, is that correct?
24: It was because Caitlin Clark was coming to Maryland to play. And so we went to the game.
25: I know, but that might be the confusion over the names of the team, but perhaps you should have looked at it more carefully.
23: Whose questioning is this, by the way, Mr. Chairman?
25: Are you using your time, Senator?
23: Is this what this is?
25: No.
23: Are we just having an open session here?
25: I'm just shocked.
23: Well, I'm glad you're trying to rehabilitate the witness, but it's not your time.
21: Ugh. Dude.
0: Yeah, that might be a take the L.
21: Take the L, dude.
1: Yeah, you just got to go. Yeah, okay, I'll fall on the sword because anybody could have made the same mistake, right? Yeah.
21: All I know is that some staffer's going to have a really bad afternoon.
0: Well, they got to be fired.
21: Yeah, dude, that's a pretty big mistake to make.
0: Oh, that's going to be everywhere.
21: Yep.
0: Oh, yeah. PMS Now is going to have a field day with that.
21: Yes,
0: man.
21: They are. And
0: so CNN.
21: And, you know, it's a clean hit, too.
0: It is.
21: That's a totally clean hit.
0: You put yourself on a tee for it. Oh, boy.
1: Ooh. I wonder sometimes when these guys are doing these hearings, how much of it they really know ahead of time, what they're going to say and how they're going to say it.
0: Well, the staff prepares it for a lot of people.
1: That's what I mean. Yeah. I mean, it's so...
21: They got the big
0: But you're
21: poster.
0: Counting on a staff.
1: Yeah, right, exactly, yeah.
0: It's like somebody on the staff is like, home run, I got his Hawks. See the Hawks? Oh, jeez. And apparently no other evidence the dude was in Atlanta.
21: No.
0: It just was... the only one thing. The Hawks.
1: Yeah.
0: Think about that for a second.
1: He and Nathan.
0: There's Hawks.
1: He and Nathan were there.
0: There's the Blackhawks.
1: The
0: there's, I mean.
1: Right, it could be anything. You're right.
0: No. The Atlanta Hawks.
1: Yeah.
0: The Hawkeyes.
1: Right.
0: Goes on. Oh, man.
21: Oh, God.
0: Jeez.
21: Is it possible to get an ulcer from secondhand embarrassment? Because I think I'm developing one.
1: Oh, boy.
0: Yeah.
21: You got to be better than that, man. The stakes are too high.
1: That's where you just don't show up for anything for like a week.
21: Right. You just go underground.
1: Yeah,
21: well, you know what's going to happen, right? People are going to start just sending this dude Hawkeyes gear.
1: Oh, yeah.
0: Oh, sure. Boy, oh, boy. Yeah. Well, good luck with that ulcer. Meanwhile, people already think Robbins has irritable male syndrome.
21: Irritable male syndrome?
0: Yeah.
1: Yeah?
0: I guess that's actually a thing.
1: Yeah. How's it cured?
0: I don't know how you cure it.
1: Booze?
0: Do you know what they describe it as?
1: What?
0: It's a collection of symptoms often associated with age and testosterone decline.
1: Well, there you go.
0: Not an official medical diagnosis, but doctors and psychologists say it's a useful way to describe changes some men experience as they get older. I don't know if you're experiencing that or not.
1: I've kind of been that way my whole life, yeah.
0: Okay. It's irritability, depression, low motivation, fatigue, trouble concentrating, sleep problems, reduced libido.
1: No. Well, speak for myself.
0: Loss of muscle mass, increased body fat, all that together.
21: It just sounds like fatherhood to me.
0: It's getting older for sure.
21: Right.
0: So then you take all the steps to try to fight each one of those in different ways. Because you can.
1: Well, there's better life through medicine. Yeah.
0: Well, no, it's exercise, man. Yeah, you got to lift weights. Because you're going to lose muscle mass if you don't keep lifting.
1: You know, you're right. You're right.
0: It's all those things. Okay. Anyway.
1: Got a buddy of mine that preaches core all the time. Don't lose your core. Whatever you do, don't lose your core.
0: Core strength is important.
1: If you lose your core, you lost everything.
0: That makes sense.
1: Yeah.
0: You use it for a lot more than what you think.
1: Yeah.
0: That is true. Okay. Moving on to other news. Minnesota. Trump's talking about the dumb governor, but they got some good stuff going there.
21: Well, yeah, they do. President Trump talking about a new steel plant being built in Iowa, the largest in American history, and, well, took a shot at Minnesota Governor Tim Walz in the process.
0: Good.
16: Once completed, Mesabi Metallics' new steel plant will produce 10 million tons of steel per year, using iron ore from the company's Minnesota mine. And Minnesota has, I will tell you, they maybe have a lousy governor, but they have great iron ore. They have one of the worst governors in history, a real stupid guy. But they do have good iron ore, which is more important, I guess.
0: He's talking about the plant going up in Iowa? What's that?
21: Yes.
0: Yeah, that's what I thought.
21: Yeah. Or Atlanta, either one.
0: Either way.
1: Go Hawks.
0: Home of the Hawks or, you know, whatever. Sure. It's all good.
21: It says here that you are going to a clones event. What do you know about clones, Mr. Smith? Well, it was Iowa State, actually, that I was watching. Yeah.
22: Yeah. The Cyclones.
21: Cyclones, yes. Right. Yeah.
22: No big deal. I don't even want to talk about the midterms. I have to just boot that. You didn't do any favors. You know, if you got stupidity there, we're just going to air out some stupidity from the left. I got a couple of clips we haven't gotten to yet from Kamala.
21: All right.
22: No, you're always down for that.
1: I always am. Yes. Yes, let's go.
22: One, it's very inspirational. You can play this for high school students, college students. Okay, yeah. If you want to be a leader, you know what you don't ask for?
1: What was that?
22: Permission.
3: Don't tell me I can't do it because it hasn't been done before. Are you kidding me?
22: Okay, who did that?
21: What hasn't been done before that she's defiantly trying to challenge the odds?
22: I'm guessing be president.
1: There's no particulars there, really, though.
22: I want to know, seriously, the day that someone actually said, you can't do that. It hasn't been done before.
1: No one said that.
22: Of course not.
1: No.
22: But anyway.
3: We don't have to wait for other people to give us permission.
4: Mm-hmm.
3: I think that's a really bad place to be in. I mentor a lot of people, and I always tell them, don't you ever feel you need to ask somebody's permission to lead. Mm-hmm. You want to lead, you lead.
22: Yes, got it. All right.
1: Okay. Any other pearls of wisdom?
21: What if other people just say, hey, we don't want you to lead because you're terrible?
1: You lead anyway.
22: Well, you're telling me I don't have permission.
21: You can.
22: I mean, think about that. Like, whatever job you have, I want to be the manager. Can I have permission to be the manager? That's not how it works. No. You apply to be the manager.
1: No.
22: Do you mind if I... Do I have permission to act like a leader even though I'm not? Who said that? None of that makes sense. It's just platitudes all the time.
1: All the time.
22: So, yeah. There was that. There was another one. I think the question of that podcast was... What do you like to do as a private citizen?
21: Mm-hmm.
22: You tell me if this is a good answer or not. I thought it was strange.
5: You're a private citizen now. What is your favorite thing to do that you couldn't do before?
3: Okay, Brittany. Don't tell too many people. You know what I'm doing? I'm taking Pilates.
5: That's fun.
3: It's about stretching, mm-hmm. and it's strength, and it's mm-hmm. breathing.
22: Okay, if we break that down real quick. You're telling me that when you were in office, you couldn't do Pilates? Did someone not give you permission? Why could you not do freaking Pilates when you were in office?
1: I mean, the Pilates instructor would come to you, right?
22: You were restricted.
21: No.
22: It's like an athlete. No riding a motorcycle. For Kamala, no Pilates.
21: No Pilates.
22: No one said that. And then, in case you don't know what Pilates does.
1: No.
5: That's
1: no.
5: fun.
3: It's about stretching, mm-hmm. and it's strength, and it's mm-hmm. breathing.
22: Always explaining, in case you don't know.
1: Like you're talking to a third grade class, yes.
22: Yes, very much so.
1: Every time.
22: If you want to talk about stupidity from the left and being over-emotional, this guy just admitted to it. And people on the left... Hold this guy in high regard as like this brainiac.
21: Yeah, Scott Galloway, Professor Galloway.
22: Yes.
21: Teaching young minds, and he is also going to shepherd the younger generation into adulthood by giving them great advice, even though he makes terrible decisions. And admitted, you could not waterboard this information out of me if I had done it, but here's what he did after the election of Donald Trump.
22: Yep.
17: Probably my biggest investment mistake was the emotional reaction I had to the 2016 election of Donald Trump. When he was elected in 2016, I sold all my stocks. That was stupid. The market ripped for the next year. There was so much insecurity about him actually winning that the fear had been priced in, stocks ripped up. But what we had for me was an emotional decision, and I sold everything. I had, at that point, a lot of capital gains. So immediately I lost probably 20, I was living in New York at the time, so I lost probably a third of the gains to taxes. And then 6 months later, I ended up buying back in at a market that was 10 or 20% more expensive. So you could argue, at least notionally, that decision cost me 40% of my liquid net worth in stocks.
22: Moral of that story?
21: Yeah.
22: You watch MS Now, MSNBC, what do you want to call it?
0: You'll be dumb.
21: Yes.
0: You'll do dumb things. Because he was terrified. 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

0: Markley, Van Camp and Robbins Show. Jamie Markley, David Van Camp, Scott Robbins, and now the five stories we're watching today.
1: One, two, three.
2: All right, number five. The Trump administration has introduced America.gov, an AI search site to help you make it easier to find information about services and programs. And in case you missed it, yeah, if you go in the little search bar, you type hot dog, all one word, and the search bar turns into a hot dog for some reason.
3: Awesome.
2: I don't know why.
3: So great.
2: Let's see. Number four, Jasmine Crockett put out a list of Texas candidates she's endorsing for the midterms. Not listed is that white supremacist Senate candidate, James Tallarico.
3: Man.
2: She is going to take the grudge all the way into November. It's amazing to watch. Number three, a new audit has found potential fraud related to contracts awarded by the city of Minneapolis after the death of George Floyd. More than 100 contracts were handed out to community groups as alternatives to policing in 2020. Not a lot of oversight to be found there.
3: Unreal.
2: Yes.
3: So predictable.
2: Yeah. Yep. Number two, the DHS Inspector General put out a report that found a 40% failure rate in the vetting of asylum claims for Afghan nationals brought to the U.S. by the Biden administration in 2021. And number one, new court documents show that former special counsel Jack Smith tracked down financial records for Trump donors, including those who just donated a buck.
0: Jeez. For whatever reason, your five stories today, David, take the cake more than usual.
2: Really?
0: Yes, it seems to me.
2: Mm-hmm.
0: Just kind of crazier. I shouldn't be surprised
3: by any of
0: them.
3: Here's the crazy five stories of the day. Yes.
0: Well, and they are.
3: Oh, I know.
0: It's not like we're just doing five Nimrods in the news in a row.
3: No.
0: I guess you could frame it that way.
3: You could.
0: But my goodness. I suppose we got to wrap up this Hannah Nicole Jones thing with her daughter, sending her to the wrong school. We should probably do that, though, coming up in a few. There's a couple of clips we haven't had a chance to get to yet. There is one from AOC, and I don't even know. Did you see where she spoke the other day, and they did the whole to the river, to the sea?
3: Yes.
0: Chant before she even got up there? That was her town hall.
3: Yes.
0: Isn't that remarkable?
2: It's never enough with those people.
0: Man, oh man. But then she gets up there and speaks and says,
4: "We have a country worth fighting for, and we're not going to go away. We're going to leave this with higher wages. We're going to leave this with more unionized workforce. We're going to leave this better than we had finding it."
0: Okay. And you can tell me again. Either one of you guys. I know I'm told all the time, you have to take her serious as a presidential candidate because she has a gift. She speaks to people. And they like what she has to say. Every time I hear her speak, I'm like, there is no way.
2: No.
0: There is no way enough people will vote for that person for president.
2: No, I don't see that. The most likely outcome to me, and I think this is doable, is taking on Chuck Schumer. And beating him and becoming a senator.
0: That, absolutely. Yeah, that'll happen. But president?
2: No. I don't know. Not at all. Especially
3: I'm out of the business of predicting presidents.
2: I mean, right? You should just endorse
3: really,
2: her right
3: really
2: now.
3: Bad at it, yeah.
0: I'll tell you right now, you know who's happy about that? J.D. Vance and Marco Rubio.
3: Yeah. Oh, yeah.
0: Because if you predicted them, it would be doom.
3: I'm not doing it. I'm saying nothing. Staying out of it.
0: Anyway, David, what was your point?
2: Oh, no, every public opinion poll of her, it's like most people in the country don't know who she is, but she's underwater with most everybody.
0: But they just talk about the base is so energized by her.
2: I don't know.
0: Yeah, I'm with you on that one. Okay, it's the battle, mother-daughter and her schooling, that is all of a sudden getting a lot of attention again. We'll get to that story in the Robbins Trifecta coming up.

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1: ABC News, I'm Wayne Cabot. The men who hold the keys to artificial intelligence are at a White House lunch sitting down with a president who is resisting their calls to regulate. The risk, they say, is too big to ignore.
2: People who are attending this luncheon at the White House include people like Dario Amodei, who's been one of the largest voices when it comes to raising concerns about what goes wrong with artificial intelligence. Earlier this month, he wrote in a blog post that there's the potential that within the next year, AI could take over the entire internet.
1: ABC's Mike Dubusky. Cornell University is saying it is sharing the concerns about campus culture and will cooperate as investigators reopen a case of alleged gang rape 2 years ago by seven frat brothers. At the time, prosecutors said that there wasn't enough evidence to charge them. Six Flags, Magic Mountain, California, closing its X2 coaster.
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9: In January of 1942, 26 nations signed the Declaration of the United Nations, laying the foundation for what would become the United Nations Organization. The Battle of Midway began on June 4, 1942. Then on August 21, 1942, Walt Disney's Bambi premiered in theaters.
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11: WSVA's local AccuWeather for Harrisonburg and the Shenandoah Valley. The clouds will break for some sun this afternoon with a high of 71. Mainly clear tonight, some fog forming late, the low down to 53. Partly sunny and warmer for Wednesday with a high of 81. Mostly sunny, very warm Thursday, the high up to 87. Still quite warm Friday with a mostly cloudy afternoon, the high of 85 to round out the work week. I'm AccuWeather meteorologist Jason Caterina on WSVA.
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0: Joe, Jamie Markley, David Van Camp, Scott Robbins. Got the Robbins trifecta coming up in just a few. News update, David Van Camp.
1: Well, this is crazy. Former NFL star wide receiver Antonio Brown in the news. He plans to accept a plea deal on an attempted murder charge in Miami that avoids prison.
0: Whoa.
1: Dude, he tried to kill someone. He fled the country, had to be extradited, and they're saying, yeah, okay, you take this deal, you're in no prison. It's unbelievable.
0: It is, man. Remember when he was trying to be rehabilitated as a wide receiver?
2: Yeah.
0: Like, you knew it was going to be a disaster.
2: Yeah.
0: Some guys, but this was next level, this activity.
2: Well, right. I mean, some guys you just know. You just know it's a disaster.
0: Yes.
2: Some of them have enough talent to hang in there for a while, overlooked and whatnot. But boy, as soon as that slips,
0: oh yeah,
2: you're done.
0: No doubt about it. All right. We're finally going to finish this up. Started a little while ago. And, David knows this. I'll hear different audio from different things. And you're like, okay, this is way too long. We got to bring it into the show. We're going to have to chop this down. Even after I chop it down, it's way too long. But I'm like, man, I don't know what to cut out. And this was that whole piece with Nicole Hannah Jones and her daughter. And if you hadn't heard the story, she was the 1619 lady that talks all about race all the time and is awarded for it from the failing New York Times and other entities. But she came out with this piece talking about how she probably did her daughter a disservice putting her in bad schools instead of the good schools that she could have put her in because they were trying to lift up everybody. But now realizes that was probably not the right choice. And didn't she seem almost shocked to find that in the elementary school, that it was like people didn't care and kids were fighting and teachers wouldn't even try to break it up. People were just kind of watching, not paying attention,
2: and
0: couldn't believe it. So now that the girl's in high school and the girl got to choose her high school, but started off behind and is saying to her mom, why? Your choice did us no good. She was trying to justify it on this podcast. The NPR podcast, This American Life, and saying, well, there are people that will say we believe in equality and all these things, and they'll throw money at it, but they don't actually get into the school and get involved.
2: Okay.
0: And the daughter is saying, well, what good did that ever do me? I started this other school way behind, and I felt stupid.
2: Yes.
0: So then you pick it up, and the daughter basically just says, yeah, you kind of sacrificed me there.
3: Just say, we think segregation is wrong. We think injustice is wrong. Like, they were willing to put themselves, their families, their children on the line for that.
4: So you put me on the line to help a school, but it didn't work.
3: I put you on the line,
4: but even,
3: in hopes of
4: even when you knew,
3: making a change. Yeah.
0: Yeah, even when you knew it wasn't working because it went on for years. And then the last clip I'll play for you. As Nicole is trying to tell her daughter, well, you turned out fine. Basically, it all worked out. And the girl is saying, the only reason I'm fine is because I got to choose the school. If I would have went to the school you were choosing for me, I wouldn't be in this position because she's going to one of the top schools now.
3: Mm-hmm. Reason I'm okay with my choice now is I'm like, you're fine. I felt this was important. I tried to do the right thing.
4: And I think I'm fine because I'm in the school I am now. I feel like if I picked a different choice that you wanted me to, I don't think I would be fine.
3: Okay.
4: And I think this choice was good for me. And I do appreciate you for saying that.
3: I think your choice is good for you as well.
4: Yes.
0: And earlier, she said when my daughter gave me the list of schools she was choosing, she was only choosing like the top performing schools. And what was it? I cringed.
2: Yeah.
0: Because it was predominantly white and Asian kids.
2: Mm-hmm.
0: And it seems like, in retrospect, now this woman, it seems like she's sorry that she put her daughter through it. Is what, telling this cautionary tale? I think, Scott, your point is what? That she wants to be relevant again to make money.
2: Well, yeah. And I'm saying, well, who are you talking to? I mean, most people who have the wherewithal wouldn't put their kids in that school to begin with.
0: True.
2: So I don't know what point you were trying to make while you were doing it other than, look, she went there and it was great.
0: or somehow

0: they were trying to, okay, if there's enough good families and good students,
1: well,
0: that it will elevate the school, and it just didn't.
1: Again, because you're doing it doesn't mean Joe down the street here, who's got the wherewithal to send his kids to a really good school, is going to go along with it.
0: Correct.
1: Oh, absolutely, Nicole. Yeah, I'm going to do the same thing. We'll change things at that school.
0: But the thing is, and I think we all know this, for the people that will talk about how great the public school is, and sometimes even working for the public school,
1: yeah,
0: but send their kid to private.
1: Yes.
0: Yeah. We're like, oh, you're a hypocrite.
1: Yeah, I'm a hypocrite. Yeah, okay.
0: And I honestly, I'd rather be a hypocrite and give my kid the best chance.
1: Me too.
0: But instead, what I think most people would like to see is, this thing's freaking broke.
1: Right.
0: And throwing any more money at it is not going to fix it. You have to change the way you go about it.
2: Yeah.
0: But I don't know that they could ever do that.
1: That's a temporary sugar high you get, the liberal gets, by throwing money at something.
2: Yeah.
1: Then they can walk away from it. We did our part. We're helping.
0: Yeah, because it's government money. It's not their money.
1: Well, they don't know anything about the end result and how it's going to be. They don't know. They don't care.
2: Well, yeah. I still think there's such a wasted opportunity here on the part of her, because she does have a platform, especially with sympathetic ears, in the public school system. That's one of the reasons why public schools started promoting the 1619 Project.
0: Yeah.
2: She has such a huge opportunity to turn around and say, listen, I'm going to figure out why this was broken. And then, hey, we need to do some changes here in the way that we discipline students, in the way that we sort of round down all the time when it comes to assessing our students' abilities and academic achievements. We need to actually hold people accountable at these schools.
0: Yes.
1: Going to lose your woke points, though.
2: Well,
0: yeah.
2: You too know, bad. You sacrificed your daughter on the pyre of wokeness.
1: I agree with that, yeah.
0: You know. And one of these days it's going to be too late, because he's no longer going to be with us. But it would be nice for someone at some point in time, like a Nicole Hannah Jones, to say, you know, I just want to call up Thomas Sowell and see what he has to think about this.
2: Yeah.
1: Well, he's got thoughts, I'm sure.
0: 100%.
1: Yeah.
0: But then it's almost admitting defeat for the left. Say, well, that guy, I guess, was right after all.
1: Well, that's just it. They can't do that.
0: All right, you ready for your big three?
1: Yes.
0: Okay, here we go.
3: Are you ready?
4: One, two,
3: it's the three most important news stories of the day.
5: I hit the trifecta.
3: Well, at least according to Scott Robbins. It's the trifecta on the Markley, Van Camp, and Robbins Show.
0: Every day about this time, Scott Robbins' top three stories, helped by his hero.
6: I'm Casey.
1: Hey, Casey.
6: I'm ready.
1: Having a good day today, buddy?
6: Yeah.
1: Sent his kids to private schools.
0: Oh, yeah.
1: Casey did. Yep.
0: Yeah.
1: Sure did.
0: He grew up poor.
1: I know he did.
0: He wanted a better opportunity for
1: his
6: kids. Yes.
1: He did. Nice job, Casey.
0: Yeah.
6: Three.
1: Okay.
2: Number three, Mr. Belding passed away.
1: Yeah, if I'd have told you Dennis Haskins died, you would have, who? Mr. Belding, best known as Saved by the Bell, the principal on Saved by the Bell. The TV school principal, ran in the early 90s, ran for a long time, that show did. Later in life, Belding became known as sort of a party animal. Got to play in all the great celebrity golf tournaments. Served as life of the party. He wanted to play golf in scrambles, enjoy some booze, and laugh it up with some hot chicks. He was.
0: Is that the deal?
1: That's what he did.
0: Wow.
1: That's what he did. He lived life to the absolute fullest, dead at the age of 75. Anyway, for a segment of the population, that means something, Mr. Belding dying.
0: Yeah, I was not.
1: Saved by the Bell. Your kids ever watch that? Saved by the Bell?
0: No, I had kids later.
1: Okay, that's right. Well, yeah, that would have. Yeah, they would have just missed out on it.
0: Yeah.
1: Yep.
0: I'm sure it was great.
1: Oh, it wasn't great. It was just
0: another teen show that you probably have some sort of fond memories because your kids watched it.
1: My daughter watched it all the time.
0: Yeah.
1: Mario Lopez was on there.
0: Oh, yeah. Oh, yeah. And then Tiffany Amber Thiessen ended up on.
1: Yeah.
0: Wasn't she on that show?
2: Yeah.
1: Yeah, and the showgirls who did
0: that
1: the
0: she ended up
1: movie.
0: On 90210.
1: Yeah.
0: I was watching that at the time.
1: Yeah, there you go.
0: Guilty pleasure, I admit.
6: Now, on with the countdown.
0: Scott Robbins, trifecta, top three of the day, up to number
6: two.
2: Number two, illegal aliens are finding out something.
1: Yeah. The smugglers are using jet skis to come ashore in San Diego.
0: Wow.
1: Yeah. New video out there showing human smugglers using these wave runners to drop off illegal aliens on the shore. This is near San Diego. Well, Border Patrol got wind of that. they saw a bunch of guys on ATVs. So they went roaring out there when these guys were coming ashore and said, no, no, no. So before they even got off the ATV or off the jet skis, they were told, nope, not here.
0: They just take their drugs somewhere else.
1: Go somewhere else because you can't come here anymore.
0: That wasn't like they were going to let them park it and then come ashore.
1: No.
0: Got it.
1: Bill Malusia said, talk about fast response. One other guy said, they have the coolest job in the world.
0: Who's that?
1: This is the guy that was watching it. Said, they have the coolest job in the world.
0: Got it.
1: These guys on their ATVs.
0: Oh, yeah. Well, the jet skis, man, a lot of advances have been made, I'll tell you, in the last 20 to 30 years. Because spending time on a great jet ski over the summer is a blast. But I wasn't running any drugs, just so you know.
1: No smuggling going on your jet ski, sir.
0: But man, coming in from the ocean, that's got to be some rough riding.
1: Man, you'll go to big measures to get that
0: stuff. Yeah, you will.
4: And the countdown continues.
0: Yeah, the Scott Robbins trifecta, top three of the day.
4: And finally, one.
2: All right, number one, the viral lesbian bar in Massachusetts is becoming a movie?
1: Yeah, Boston Globe article today about that lesbian bar. There's a organization now that represents these people because they're getting scripts being sent to them or script ideas from Hollywood. They want to do a movie or a documentary about it. Really, if there's any that Hollywood is just null and void on new ideas, this is one of them. They said the article that ran in the paper is a, sort of the springboard. They got wind of it, and all these are all these lesbians in this bar, right? They had to wear the masks.
0: Yes.
1: And yeah. They were going to lift that on one day, on a Saturday. They were going to say, okay, you don't have to wear a mask anymore. And they lost their minds.
0: Mm-hmm. Oh, yeah.
1: So there was this big brouhaha over it. And the woman who owns the thing is sleeping in a car because she didn't have enough money to run it.
0: Yeah.
1: Every nickel she has goes back into it. So I guess Hollywood got wind of this. Screenwriters got wind of it. And got together and thought, hey, this would make a great movie. So watch for it soon. Hey, if you can make a movie on Chris Hansen. Right?
0: Yeah.
1: And you can make a movie about anything.
2: I think a documentary would be better, and it should be called How to Disappoint Your Parents.
1: You know, that could be a series, though, David. I mean, that could absolutely be a weekly series.
0: That is hilarious. Well, the best part to me still is after everyone turned on this person that just wanted to serve drinks to other lesbians.
1: Yeah.
0: She said, forget it all. I'm going to clown school.
2: Yes.
1: Right.
2: One of them did, yeah.
1: Aspiration.
0: It wasn't the owner, it was a different one?
1: There were several owners.
2: Yeah, there were three founders.
0: Okay.
2: But the one person who has had the money on the line, yeah, the other two didn't. They were just like, yeah, we can do this. We can make a little bar. It'll be like Cheers, but insufferable. And they were very excited about it. And then as soon as things got a little bit rough, they bailed. One of them went to clown college.
4: And there you have it.
0: Yes.
1: You know, you see people drop, they go, okay, I'm going to go back to college and get a degree in blah, blah, blah, right? No, not clown college.
0: It's incredible.
1: It is crazy.
0: Do you remember that 86-year-old guy that was going 110 in a race in Florida? Incredible update on that story. For Nimrods of the News and a news update next.

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11: All right, the Florida Attorney General has filed a temporary injunction against OpenAI. The introduction here, as the equities here could not be more one-sided. Defendants admit that they provide a service without fully knowing how it works.

0: this is not just any service. It is one that defendants themselves concede poses an existential risk to the continued survival of humankind. Defendants claim they cannot stop barreling forward with their potentially civilization-ending endeavors unless they are forced to do so by the government. They have asked the government to tie them to the mast. Plaintiff brings good news to the defendants. The Florida Attorney General is answering your cry for help with a motion to enjoin you from harming Floridians with your reckless, unacceptably risky product. Say, we'll help you get regulated.
1: Okay. It's wild, man. We got to get the Nimrods. We got an update here.
2: When the going gets tough.
3: Damn it, this is too hard.
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3: I love the poorly educated.
1: All right. Nimrods in the News, speaking of Florida. Do you remember the dude that was 86 years old that was going 110 mile an hour in a race?
0: Oh, yeah.
5: Yeah.
1: His name is William Bosworth.
5: Right.
1: He is saying this whole thing has devastated his retirement. How, you might ask.
5: Yeah.
1: Said, it's just devastated me. It's funny, but it's not funny. It's serious. Because he pled no contest to racing and dangerous excessive speeding. Thing is, that's a $500 fine, an advanced driver improvement course, and you can't drive for a year.
0: Ooh.
5: Yeah.
1: So he says, I can't do anything. I'm not in jail, but I'm behind bars in my house. Like, well, you can do other things. He said, I put a terrible burden on my wife. We don't want to eat out no more. I'm a dead man walking. Like, there's Uber, I'm thinking. And then, you know, I need to go out and be around people. And I can't even drive my golf cart. He lives in a community where you have to have a driver's license to drive the golf cart around the gated community.
5: Oh, wow. Man, that's strict.
1: He's like, I was on the gas for 6 to 10 seconds. I think it's a good law, but it should be appropriately used. One size does not fit all. Right now, I'm just walking on eggshells. I'm the best boy you could possibly be. So that's your update. That's Nimrods in the News. There's a lot changing in the financial system right now, and it's a good idea to get to know what's happening before it starts hitting your wallet. Your savings, your purchasing power, even the way you use your money, all of it could be affected by changes coming to the financial system, and you don't have to figure this out all on your own.
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10: From ABC News, I'm Wayne Cabot. President Trump says Americans should welcome data centers, saying they'll work to make the community happy as they provide the computing power for artificial intelligence.
11: There's a belief that there should be tremendous self-regulation, and we automatically have regulation with the Department of Justice, the FBI, all of that. But the self-regulation's very important.
10: This after a lunch with AI execs who say regulation is needed to stop AI from escaping human control. We're hearing from the lawyer of one of the seven frat brothers that alleged gang rape 2 years ago at Cornell University.
12: I can't speak to the other people, but solely as to my client, he is unequivocally innocent. And if he saw anything that he thought was wrong or dangerous, he would have reported it. But what he saw did not rise to that level.
10: Attorney Jeremy Sallin telling ABC News his client went to the room where this allegedly happened to see what was going on, where his roommate was. The DA reopening the case now, based partly on a group chat among the frat brothers. Lindsey Clancy's lawyer said today that the case has to end because there's a lack of evidence. Here's ABC's Peter Aralambos.
13: Defense attorney Kevin Rennington made the argument during

0: Clancy's first appearance in court since a triple murder trial ended in a hung jury 3 weeks ago. He asked the judge to effectively throw out the case because he claims prosecutors failed to establish that Clancy killed her three children, even though the insanity defense he made at trial involved arguing that she was in the throes of postpartum psychosis when she strangled her children. Judge William Sullivan didn't issue a ruling from the bench and instead scheduled a hearing on November 2nd to resolve other issues raised by the defense. He could set a trial date then. Peter Haralambos, ABC News.
1: The man who was shot by a federal immigration agent in Austin is being charged by prosecutors for allegedly trying to strike the officer with his car, causing the officer to fire his pistol. First day of the wild card, the Yankees yank Aaron Judge from the series against Boston. Calf injury. You're listening to ABC News.
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1: Authorities in the UK say no explosives were found in the 3 vans linked to alleged terror suspects over the weekend near a military base that's used by U.S. bombers. Defense Secretary Pete Hegseth is ending tenure for civilian professors at West Point and all the military academies. He says educational curricula distract from lethality. Georgia has now implemented a 1-month suspension of its state gas tax. That's about 33 cents for every gallon of regular and 37 for diesel. What to expect from OpenAI's annual developers conference? Here's ABC's Mike Dubusky.
4: This is their sort of annual tech conference where they're expected to launch more than 20 consumer-facing products. We could get a look at new agentic AI technology to compete with Meta's Muse model, which has been very popular. We could get a look at their latest hardware devices, which have been rumored for years now, co-developed with Johnny Ive, the designer of the iPhone and many iconic Apple products. They're kind of doing 2 things at once here.
1: Six Flags is shutting down a famous California coaster, and lawyers for the people who claim brain injury say that they should have done this years ago.
5: In recent months, there have been claims and lawsuits alleging serious injuries from the ride, including some that led to deaths after riding X2. In a statement, Six Flags Magic Mountain says X2 consistently passed safety tests, but they have decided to close the ride permanently because it's the right thing to do.
1: That's ABC's Alex Stone reporting. I'm Wayne Cabot, ABC News.
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9: Well, the Tuesday afternoon commute's off to a good start, at least in the Valley. But if your travels take you over to the Charlottesville area, we got a couple of issues. One of which is on Interstate 64 eastbound, mile marker 120. It's a disabled tractor trailer at exit 120. It's got the east entrance ramp narrowed. Also, the acceleration ramp is narrowed. And I believe there is a VDOT camera there. And it doesn't look like it's affecting traffic on 64. It's just affecting traffic on the ramp. However, we do have a bigger problem in the Charlottesville area. It is right there near the University of Virginia campus, Route 601, in the vicinity of the maintenance Albemarle County line, Ivy Road. It's a vehicle crash. The north and the southbound lanes are closed. It's blocked. Avoid it. That is 601 again near

0: Ivy Road and St. Anne's Road next to the University of Virginia campus. If you're seeing it and we're not saying it, call the WSVA traffic tip line. It is 540-214-2500. Give us a call and let us know.
1: WSVA's local AccuWeather for Harrisonburg and the Shenandoah Valley. The clouds will break for some sun this afternoon with a high of 71. Mainly clear tonight, some fog forming late, the low down to 53. Partly sunny and warmer for Wednesday with a high of 81. Mostly sunny, very warm Thursday, the high up to 87. Still quite warm Friday with a mostly cloudy afternoon, the high of 85 to round out the work week. I'm AccuWeather meteorologist Jason Caterina on WSVA.
0: 69 degrees, relative humidity 68%. The barometric pressure is steady at 30.06. A gentle breeze out of the south, 1 to 2 miles an hour, under mostly cloudy skies. They would say partly sunny, but I don't see a ray of sunshine, so I have to say mostly cloudy. 3:07 at WSVA. Welcome to Late Afternoons. I'm Mario Retrosi. We'll begin the program in the WSVA newsroom. Oh, look who it is. It is Roy Randolph.
2: 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The race for global artificial intelligence dominance may not come down to which country has the most computing power or engineers, but rather which nation can produce the most electrons. That's according to Virginia U.S. Senator Mark Warner, who said today on Early Mornings that natural gas and cleaner systems like Virginia's offshore wind project are parts of a winning energy strategy. However, Warner believes that America really needs to bring back nuclear power.
3: I think that particularly with these smaller reactors or micro reactors, you know, they could power data centers. That is clean energy. There are obviously safety concerns, but I think the technology has advanced so much that taking that off the table would be a mistake.
2: The senator emphasizes that nuclear energy's return is also a matter of national security, as small modular reactors are already being built in both China and Russia. An Augusta County man will spend 90 days in jail after a standoff with authorities earlier this year. According to online records, Evan Smyers of Stewart's Draft reached a deal with prosecutors during a hearing yesterday in General District Court. The judge then sentenced the 42-year-old Smyers to 2.5 years in jail with all but 90 days suspended. He will serve 1 year of supervised probation upon his release. It stemmed from an incident on March 24th when deputies responded to calls regarding an armed man yelling at passing vehicles in the 1400 block of Cold Springs Road and threatening to shoot anyone who came onto his property. When deputies arrived on the scene, Smyers retreated into his home and barricaded himself inside. He was eventually taken into custody without further incident. And Harrisonburg Starbucks on Hillside Avenue is the latest location in the popular coffee chain to permanently close its doors. WSVA's Lyndon Kaiser has more.
4: Executives announced last week that Starbucks is closing 250 stores nationwide, which is the second largest group of locations shuttered under the company's latest CEO and chairman, Brian Nickel, who joined in 2024. Three other underperforming locations in Virginia will also be closing, including a store in Charlottesville and two others in Richmond. Starbucks will transfer employees to other stores if possible or provide severance support as necessary, according to the Associated Press. The Hillside Avenue location ceased operations yesterday. For WSVA News, I'm Lyndon Kaiser.
2: Thank you so much, Lyndon. Virginia schools are now preparing to implement new student assessment rules approved last week by the Virginia Board of Education. The change just create new scoring and reporting standards for local alternative assessments, which are used in subjects without statewide standard of learning tests. Superintendent Jenna Conway has stated that the guidelines are designed to help divisions measure critical thinking and student mastery. The new rules affect courses including science, history, civics, economics, chemistry, and earth science. And West Virginia Governor Patrick Morsi has announced the statewide launch of West Virginia's home energy rebate programs. Now, Morsi said during a press conference this week that expanding access to home efficiency upgrades is designed to lower utility costs and help West Virginia families keep more of their hard-earned money.
5: We've been working feverishly on driving economic development. I think we've had a lot of success in that area. When you have good economic development, you have significant private sector investment in communities. That lifts the communities up. You get to

0: create high-paying jobs. What a difference that makes.
1: West Virginia has been allocated $88 million in federal funding after being the first state to launch under new federal guidance. The programs are expected to serve approximately 10,000 West Virginia homes. And that's the news for News Talk 92.1 and 550 WSVA. I'm Roy Randolph.
2: 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You're listening to Late Afternoons. I'm Mario Rodrossi. Roy Randolph.
1: Yes.
2: In the WSVA newsroom, filling in for Carolyn today. How are you?
1: I am good, sir.
2: Good, good. Did you have scouts last night?
1: We did have scouts last night. They are preparing to, we have Apple Harvest, which is a camping out at Swope, Virginia, at Camp Shenandoah.
2: Okay.
1: And my daughter, the theme this year is gladiators.
2: Ooh.
1: And so my daughter was trying bread recipes that were used back in Roman times.
2: Okay.
1: Yeah. So she had two different versions. One was a fruity flavored one, which is okay. And then she had a savory one. Of course, chose the savory one.
2: I'm sure you did.
1: There you go.
2: By the way, do you remember the American Gladiators?
1: I do. I love that show.
2: I love the American Gladiators.
1: That was a great show.
2: You know, it's interesting. Do you remember the Gladiators?
1: Oh, yeah. Uh-huh.
2: Do you remember Siren?
1: Yes, I do.
2: And HBO, I think, just did a documentary on her.
1: I just saw it on there last night. I'm like, ooh, I got to watch that.
2: I did. I watched it the other night. Well done.
1: Good.
2: Unfortunately, you know, they didn't talk to her because she unfortunately passed a few years back.
1: Yes.
2: But, you know, the fact, you know, that she was deaf and mm-hmm. was able to perform and all that. So that was kind of neat.
1: Whenever the guest competitors defeated one of the gladiators,
2: yes.
1: I'm like, yeah, that's great.
2: Like Two Scoops. Remember Two Scoops?
1: Oh, yeah.
2: Did you ever see, by the way, ESPN did a 30 for 30 it was a two-part series on the gladiators.
1: Really?
2: Yes.
1: Oh, I missed that.
2: You got to watch that one,
1: too. I got to find that.
2: Johnny, what's his last name that did it? He was the old... he was the old Elvis. He was an Elvis impersonator.
1: Right.
2: You know, his name came up on the credits after all the time. Johnny, I can't remember. Not Johnny Bravo.
1: No, not Johnny Bravo.
2: No. From Brady Bunch fame. But Johnny somebody. And anyway, and so they did they interviewed him in a two-part series. That is fascinating also.
1: Oh, I got to find that then.
2: So very, very good for those that liked the gladiators. Do you know where he got the idea?
1: Where?
2: In Erie, Pennsylvania, because they had similar games, the Union folks there.
1: Right.
2: Every 4th of July back in the early 70s.
1: Uh-huh.
2: Started in the early 70s. It was Union workers in Erie, Pennsylvania that had these games every 4th of July. And at the time, he was doing Elvis impersonations in the mid to late 70s. And he took the idea to Hollywood. And it took several years and several hundred people to talk to before somebody said, okay, let's do it. And then there
1: I'm
2: you go.
1: I'm glad they did because I love that show.
2: That was a great show. But it was interesting. It's interesting how they did that show and all that. But anyway, that's for a different discussion. But watch it if you get a chance, if you are a fan of the American Gladiators.
1: Exactly.
2: Roy Randolph in the WSVA studios. By the way, what camp did you just mention? Camp Shenandoah?
1: Camp Shenandoah in Swope.
2: All right. Well, there's a Camp Light in Cremora. And they just recently received a gift. The Creative Farms received a big gift. Had a chance to talk to Mr. Bosley about that, about Camp Light in the Cremora area of Augusta County. We'll get a chitty chat with that in just a few moments as Late Afternoons gets underway for a Tuesday.
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6: 318 at WSVA, 69 degrees. Time to check traffic and weather.
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6: No problems up and down the valley, but if your travels take you to the Charlottesville area, and in particular the University of Virginia campus, keep in mind Route 601 has a vehicle crash that's closed all the north and the southbound lanes near Ivy Road and St. Anne's Drive. So again, that's near the UVA campus. Be on the lookout there if your travels take you in that direction. If you're seeing it and we're not saying it, call the WSVA traffic tip line. It is 540-214-2500. Give us a call and let us know.
8: WSVA's local AccuWeather for Harrisonburg and the Shenandoah Valley. Mainly clear tonight with some fog forming late. Comfortable with the low down to 53. Partly sunny and warmer Wednesday with the high moving up to 81. Mostly sunny, very warm Thursday with the high of 87. Still warm on Friday with a mostly cloudy sky by the afternoon. The high up to 85. Variably cloudy, a thunderstorm in parts of the area Saturday. The high just 66. I'm AccuWeather meteorologist Jason Caterina on WSVA.
6: 69 degrees, relative humidity 68%. The barometric pressure is steady at 30.06. Winds are out of the south at 1 to 2 miles an hour under mostly cloudy skies. 320 at News Talk 92.1 and 550 WSVA. We're pleased to be joined by Scott Balsley, president and executive director of Creative Works Farm, as well as Camp Light in Augusta County. Scott, first of all, thanks for joining us. How are you?
9: Doing well. Thanks for having me.
6: Very good. Well, I guess Christmas kind of came early for you as the Creative Works Farm gets a $200,000 gift from two philanthropic foundations to help Creative Works Farm get a new dining hall at Camp Light. So let's talk about this. Is this something you guys applied for, or did they just wake up one day and say, we're going to give you $200,000?
9: Well, with that, they actually helped us with a smaller project with our wildflower garden. And they were, you know, quite interested in what we were doing, and then approached us to talk afterwards, after we had finished that project up, and said they would like to know more about our dining hall. And that's how it all came about.
6: And it's the Tess Majors Foundation, as well as the Divine Majors Foundation.

0: nation that have joined together to give you this gift, right?
1: That's correct. Yes, sir.
0: Talk about your relationship with those two foundations. And you touched on it just a moment ago, but talk a little bit about this partnership with these two foundations.
1: Well, the one foundation, the first one, the Tess Major Foundation, found out about us through the community foundation, our local community foundation. And when they approached us about working with us, they wanted to do something, of course, to help children and, of course, you know, outdoors and nature and all that. And we were working on a wildfire garden that was a project for our campers where they could go and learn about pollinators and enjoy the flowers and, you know, inspect flowers and bees and birds and everything with microscopes and binoculars. And so that's what we were working on building. And they decided to step in and help us with getting a paved path through there and then an observation deck for us to observe animals and nature from.
0: We're talking with Scott Bosley, President and Executive Director of Creative Works Farm, as well as Camp Light in the Cremora area of Augusta County. Now, for those who are not familiar with Creative Works Farm, let's talk about that, what you do, and how long has it been together?
1: Well, we're a camp for children and individuals with special needs, and we take campers from 6 to whatever age. I think our oldest camper last year was maybe 63. We have weeks that accommodate campers from 6 to 17, and then also weeks that accommodate campers from 18 and up. And we do all kinds of activities with them. As far as, you know, we have swimming and fishing and archery and animal management and horseback riding and all kinds of team building activities, lots of fun games, and a good, great place for them to challenge themselves and try something new and feel like they belong. Everything is inclusive to where if they want to do it, they can, or they can attempt to.
0: Now, if they want to find out more information about Creative Works Farm or Camp Light, what can they do and how can they use these services?
1: Oh, yeah. So they can go to creativeworksfarm.org, and there's all types of information on our website. Follow us on our social media pages at Camp Light and Creative Works Farm. And, you know, our campers actually come for free, so it's no cost to the families. So we rely on wonderful foundations and private donors, just like, you know, the Tess Major Foundation and the Vine Major Foundation as far as for help. We do events, fundraising on-site, where we have a big Christmas Wonderland coming up. That's a huge event. That's one of our biggest fundraisers on site that helps raise, you know, quite a bit of funds for the camp during the Christmas season.
0: Now, is this something that is year-round? Let's say somebody hears this and say, hey, I want to find out more information, or I want to take part and be a part of Creative Works Farm. Is there a certain time they can do that, or can they just call tomorrow and maybe use the services as early as next week?
1: Well, as far as the camp itself, that operates during the summertime. We currently run 8 weeks long. We served about 300 campers this summer. We're looking to expand when we grow and build, like we're in our first phase of the overnight stay building area, which is the dining hall is the first big building. And once we get cabins built, we'll look to expand to about 12 to 13 weeks a year and then do fall, spring, and respite weekends and fall. And with that, you know, we are always looking, of course, for volunteers that want to help. And they can help pretty much any time of the year between our camp season and then our fundraising season with on-site activities. There's, you know, need for help year-round. I think we typically use about 8,000 volunteer hours a year.
0: Wow. All right. And if they're interested in volunteering, what can they do?
1: Oh, on the website, again, there's a volunteer form. There's all kinds of great information there about that, the different types of volunteerism, you know, as far as being a camp counselor or being a volunteer. We even have a volunteer mowing crew to help keep the grounds really pretty. And then on there as well, there's, of course, the donate button, you know, where you can look at giving monthly, you know, if it's $25 a month, or you can give a one-time gift, whatever you would like to help us out.
0: Scott Bosley, President and Executive Director of Creative Works Farm. They announced this week a $200,000 gift from Tess Majors Foundation and the Divine Majors Foundation to help with Camp Light. Specifically, the money that you are getting, what will that go to?
1: It will go to our dining hall, which is about a 4,800 square foot dining facility. And it's on a full basement that is all poured concrete walls. And that becomes our storm shelter in case of emergency at camp. And in the basement of that, we're actually going to be putting the bowling lanes and an activity space area there.

0: And when this building is complete, you know, which they are given the $200,000, and then they're challenging the public to help us raise more funds to get there, you know, so we can get it finished out and hopefully have it up and operational for next summer camp.
1: Very good. That's something I didn't mention is the fact that not only they gave $200,000, but they did challenge the community to match it. So if members of the community want to match it, again, how can they do that?
0: Yes, they can go to the creativeworksfarm.org and reach out to us through there, either you know, through email or also phone numbers there. And they can come out for a visit and learn more about what we're doing and the projects for the future, you know, building the cabins and the theater. And, of course, the dining hall is going now. It's actually under roof. But then we'll have office building, medical staff house buildings, art building, and then actually a water park area that will have a lazy river and a zero entry pool. And all kinds of fun stuff like that.
1: Anything else you want to add or want the folks to know or anything I should have asked?
0: Well, as always, we're always looking for more help. And with, you know, whether it be volunteerism or donation. And we'd love anybody to reach out and come out for a visit. And we'd gladly give them a tour around and show them what we're up to.
1: Scott Balsley, President and Executive Director of Creative Works Farm and Camp Light in the Cremora area of Augusta County. Thank you very much for the time. Congratulations on the gift.
0: Yes, and we can't say thank you enough to the Tessin Majors Foundation and the Divine Foundation for believing in us and stepping up to help out.
2: I'm Dan Loney with Your Money Now. The Treasury Department will begin auto-enrolling children in Trump accounts beginning as early as October 1st. That change could increase the number of kids enrolled by more than 60 million. So far, the accounts which deposit $1,000 in a tax-deferred account have just 7 to 8 million children signed up. The numbers are lower due to the opt-in that has to occur by family members. Alaska Airlines is upgrading its Alaskan and Hawaiian cabins to include top-tier suites as well as premier economy and more. Alaska becomes the latest carrier to upgrade their planes due to the want of the traveler. It is also going to open a new 41,000-square-foot lounge in Seattle at the SeaTac Airport and a 13,000-square-foot lounge in Honolulu's Terminal 1. Stocks have remained mixed through the session. The Dow Industrial Average is down right around.
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8: ABC News, I'm Wayne Cabot. The Supreme Court has just ruled that migrants may be deported to third countries without notice. The justices pausing a lower court order that said the Trump administration couldn't continue a policy that has deported 25,000 people that way already, according to human rights groups. The Venezuelan Dash driver shot in the back by ICE in Austin is now being charged by the feds with causing the officer to fire his pistol, allegedly by trying to hit the officer with his car. Data centers will soon become very popular with people, says President Trump after meeting at the White House with AI companies that need those power-hungry centers for computing power. The president reported the meeting was friendly, but there was no word on the AI guardrails the leaders say they want. There is, though, an executive order coming, he says.
9: Renaming artificial intelligence, because it's not artificial. We all agree on that. And we're going to be renaming it superintelligence, officially renaming it.
8: This is ABC News.
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1: Maybe they should just name it after me. Average intelligence. Taking a look at roads up and down the valley, I'm not seeing any problems. But if your travels take you over to the Charlottesville area, and in particular the University of Virginia campus, now, you're still dealing with a vehicle crash on Route 601. It's closed both the north and the southbound lane, so avoid 601 in the area of Ivy Road and St. Anne's Drive there next to the UVA campus. If you're seeing it and we're not saying it, call the WSVA traffic tip line at 540-214-2500. Give us a call and let us know.
11: WSVA's local AccuWeather weather for Harrisonburg and the Shenandoah Valley. The clouds will break for some sun this afternoon with a high of 71. Mainly clear tonight, some fog forming late, the low down to 53. Partly sunny and warmer for Wednesday with a high of 81. Mostly sunny, very warm Thursday, the high up to 87. Still quite warm Friday with a mostly cloudy afternoon, the high of 85 to round out the work week. I'm AccuWeather meteorologist Jason Caterina on WSVA.
1: It is 69 degrees. Relative humidity is 68%. The barometric pressure steady at 30.06. Winds have shifted out of the west now at 2 to 3 miles an hour under mostly cloudy skies. 3:33 at WSVA. 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
12: For News Talk 92.1 and 550 WSVA News, I'm Roy Randolph, and the city of Harrisonburg is conducting its annual testing of the sanitary system. Director of Communications Mike Park says the effort involves the release of a non-toxic, non-staining test smoke into area manholes,
13: which will then travel throughout the city's sanitary sewer system. The purpose of this is so we can detect any breaks or leaks in that system and then determine if any repairs need to be made, depending on what we see as a result of the test.
12: Now, Parks adds that the appearance of test smoke in a home or business is an indication of plumbing defects, and a qualified plumber should be contacted immediately. Residents can prevent sewer gases or smoke from entering by pouring a gallon of water into various drain traps throughout the house. Testing begins in October and will run through November. Rockingham County Fire and Rescue is warning that hundreds of home care patients are killed or injured each year in home oxygen-related fires. Research data indicates that an oxygen tank explodes in one out of every three home oxygen-related fires, resulting in a blaze that often spreads quickly over the entire house. Now, while cigarette smoking within the home is believed to be the leading cause of such fires, authorities say any open flame is considered dangerous to home oxygen patients and those around them. Fire Chief Jeremy Holloway urges anyone using the home oxygen to never allow smoking in the home. Data centers are more than controversial. They are becoming a national security issue. That's according to Virginia's Republican candidate for U.S. Senate, Bert Mazzuwa. Bert Mazzuwa, who said it on early mornings today that America should not cede leadership in artificial intelligence to the nation's adversaries.
14: We should be able to subsidize data centers through the defense budget because it will become such an important part of our national security. So part of that, it'll give the federal government leverage on where we locate them. And I do not want them located in any local communities. I do not want them.
12: While admitting that data centers are generally ugly, noisy, and take up a lot of energy, Mrs. Sawa said he believes America is big enough that if Congress works together, sites can be found that are both right for construction and acceptable to the local communities surrounding them. Some Virginia home builders are saying that stepped up ICE enforcement is slowing construction projects and worsening labor shortages. Now, nearly 28% of Virginia's construction workforce is foreign-born, according to a National Association of Home Builders analysis. That makes the industry in the Commonwealth especially vulnerable to workforce disruptions. Immigration attorneys and labor experts note employers are required to verify all workers through federal I-9 forms, and companies can face significant penalties for knowingly hiring unauthorized workers or falsifying documents. Supporters of the enforcement effort argue it protects legal workers and ensures employers follow federal law, while builders warn fewer available workers could delay projects and increase housing costs. And finally, the Protect College Sports Act overwhelmingly passed the Senate yesterday without the support of Virginia U.S. Senator Tim Kaine. Last week, Kaine told reporters that while there are several things in the bill that he likes, he is totally against putting a cap on how much money players can receive.
15: What struck me as odd, why would we be capping what athletes can make, but allowing everybody who makes money off these athletes to, you know, rake in whatever they want? And in some instances, especially these college coaches and their buyouts, the amounts that they rake in are truly obscene.
12: Kaine added that his no vote was also due to his opposition to significantly limiting the ability of college athletes to sue their institutions if they feel like they are mistreated. The Protect College Supports, well, sorry about that, the Protect College Sports Act passed in a bipartisan vote of 77-22 and now heads to the House. That's the news for News Talk 92.1 and 550 WSVA. I'm Roy Randolph.
16: Be interesting to see when they take that piece of legislation up, but it is kind of interesting, you know.
12: Oh, yeah.
16: You know, they hire a coach and they make these, you know, 10-year contracts for $75 million, mm-hmm. and then after the second or third year and say, you're not winning enough, we're going to let you go, and so we'll pay you $45 to $50 million, not the coach.
12: Yes.
16: Which is why these, like LSU, perfect example.
12: Oh, yeah.
16: They had to get rid of their guy, mm-hmm. which I think was $40 million to buy him out, and now they got the new guy, mm-hmm. which is about as much, if not more, which, you know, puts them puts quite a strain on that endless flow. I I love what I do.
12: Oh, yeah.
16: But if somebody's going to pay me $30 million to go home.
12: Exactly.
16: Oh, so there you go. But anyway, we digress.
12: I know.
16: By the way.
12: Yes?
16: I don't know. As I look at you, I think you've been known to have a potent potable before.
12: I have. Yes, I have.
16: Okay. Now, let's take you back to the last time that perhaps you may have had one potent potable too many. And
12: that would have been graduation night.
16: Okay.
12: Never again.
16: Okay. But did you get the munchies? Because usually when you have
12: I did.
16: Exactly. Yeah. So, mm-hmm. you know, when you get a few soda pops in you,
12: oh, yeah.
16: you get the munchies.
12: Yeah.
16: So let's find out, what is the greatest drunk food?
12: The greatest drunk food?
16: Yes. For those that, you know, after having a potent potable or two, they get the munchies.
12: Oh.
16: All right. You ready?
12: Go for it.
16: All right. Would you rather have, after having a few soda pops, a McDonald's chicken nuggets or Domino's cheesy bread?
12: Oh, cheesy bread.
16: You want the cheesy bread?
12: Oh, yeah.
16: All right. Would you rather have Domino's cheesy bread? By the way, I think I'll go with the chicken nuggets.
12: Okay.
16: All right. No, that's just me.
12: Okay.
16: All right. For you, would you have the cheesy bread or White Castle sliders? Have you ever had a White Castle slider?
12: Oh, yeah. And they're all over the place out in St. Louis.
16: I gotcha.
12: Yes, I have had a White Castle slider. No, I would still stay with
16: you. You stay with the cheesy bread. Yep. I'm still going to go with the chicken McNuggets.
12: Okay.
16: All right. For you, Domino's classic cheesy bread or Crystal Burgers. Have you ever had a Crystal Burger?
12: Ooh, boy. Yes, I have had Crystal Burgers. Now we're talking a little different. I'll have to go with the Crystal Burger.
16: You and me both, bro. Yeah, yeah. I don't make a trip to the Deep South without stopping at a Crystal for those little Crystal Burgers.
12: There you go.
16: All right, so we're both on the same page on the Crystal Burgers. All right. Crystal Burgers or the Steak Burrito?
12: Ooh. Ooh. Ah, I kind of like that steak burrito. I'm going to go with that.
16: You're going to go with the steak burrito?
12: Yeah, I kind of like that steak
16: burrito. I'm going to stick with the Crystal Burgers.
12: Okay.
16: All right. Do you go with the steak burrito or the bagel bites?
12: No, steak burrito.
16: Me too. Me with the Crystal Burger. All right. For you, steak burrito or a couple of pizza slices.
12: What kind of pizza?
16: And whatever what you want. Well, it's just pizza slice. I'll if you want to go with the veggie lovers, meat lovers, pepperoni.
12: No.
16: Your choice.
12: No, just a regular. Yeah, if it's a Chicago deep dish, actually, I'm going to go with that. But we'll go with I'll go with pizza.
16: You're going to go with the pizza slice.
12: I'll go pizza.
16: I think I'm going to probably pizza slice.
12: Yeah.

0: I'm going to go that. Pizza slice or the Baconator?
1: Oh, man. No, I'll stay with my pizza.
0: You know, I think so. I think, you know, I think I'm going to have to stick with a pizza slice. There I think go. After a few of those, you know, especially if the, you know, if it was, you know, it depends on what the potent potable is.
1: Exactly.
0: But chances are, if it's beer, it's got to be probably with a pizza slice.
1: Oh, yeah, absolutely.
0: Now, if it's, you know, a little harder,
1: yeah,
0: then I have to probably go in a different direction.
1: Yes.
0: But not that, you know, it doesn't matter because as
1: we'll
0: as
1: be uppity, you go with the Long Island iced tea.
0: There you go.
1: Something really...
0: My potent potable consumption has just dropped like a rock over the last few years. I don't know why. It just has, you know, empty calories. I don't know why. Maybe I need to go back into it. You want to turn your mic on there, pal?
1: Oh, sorry. I turned it on. Yeah.
0: That would help.
1: I was working in the pantry and I found an old Corona beer. It's been there. I don't know how long. It's aged well, I guess.
0: Yeah,
1: you know, I'm just, but you know, that's how long it's been. I'm like, I mean, there's a Corona beer. That's
0: exactly.
1: Nice.
0: You know, I buy a six pack, and 2 or 3 months later, it's still there.
1: It's still there.
0: Exactly. Anyway, actually, if I do have one, if my dad, my late father, and I, he started a tradition years ago where, you know, he also, when he got up there in age, he didn't want a full one.
1: Right.
0: And so he and I would split one.
1: Okay.
0: You know, we just, and believe it or not, I've just held that tradition. Even, you know, with, you know, now that my son's 21, I'm like, hey, you want to split one? Or my wife, you want to split one? So I just, you know, if I have one, it's a half of one.
1: Yeah.
0: I don't know. He started it and I've just kept it on.
1: Well, that's good.
0: So there you go.
1: You got half the calories.
0: You get exactly half the calories. So there you go. So we're both on the pizza slice.
1: You betcha.
0: The greatest drunk food of all time. Very good. Roy Randolph in the WSVA studios with the munchies. Speaking of munchies, I could eat something right about now. When we come back, we'll hear Ish's Almanac.
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0: It is 3:47 at News Talk, 92.1 and 550 WSBA, 69 degrees. We might hit our high of 71. Well, we still got some time. Time now for Ish's Almanac.
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0: Still have that problem on Route 608 on near the University of Virginia campus in Charlottesville. Vehicle crashed with the north and the southbound lanes closed. So avoid 601, between Ivy Road and St. Anne's Drive. Also got a problem in the Lexington area, Route 623, in the vicinity of Overlap Routes, that is just west of Lexington. Vehicle crash there again with the north and the southbound lanes closed. So avoid 623 near Overlap Road, that is west of Lexington in Rockbridge County. If you're seeing it, and we're not saying it, call the WSVA traffic tip line. It is 540-214-2500. Give us a call and let us know.
19: WSVA's local AccuWeather for Harrisonburg and the Shenandoah Valley. Mainly clear tonight with some fog forming late. Comfortable with the low down to 53. Partly sunny and warmer Wednesday with the high moving up to 81. Mostly sunny, very warm Thursday with the high of 87. Still warm on Friday with a mostly cloudy sky by the afternoon. The high up

0: squeezing your finger or your waist or something.
1: No, I'd rather not do that.
0: Okay.
1: Part. Yeah.
0: Because it sounded like that. All right. Anyway, so we'll talk more about the Scouting of America zombie run. It's coming up, what, end of the month?
1: October 31st, Halloween.
0: Very good. Right now, though, it's time to see what's happening on Wall Street. Here's your Money Now.
2: I'm Dan Loney with Your Money Now. Carnival Corporation reported record bookings and customer deposits in the third quarter as the cruise operator works around higher fuel costs. CEO Josh Weinstein said that, quote, vacations are sacrosanct. People will take them in good times and bad, end quote, referring to the fact that many consumers are worried about inflation and geopolitical concerns. Shares are up about 13% today. Aura is postponing its upcoming IPO due to market uncertainty. The smart ring maker, which was looking for an $11 billion valuation, says it's not the right time. It formally launched its IPO process on September 21st with the goal of selling 50 million shares, and it comes at a time where revenue is expected to grow 90% year over year for the fiscal year. Wall Street is lower across the board. The Dow Industrial Average is off just more than 100 points. The NASDAQ is down about a tenth of 1%. West Texas crude is down 2% at $90 a barrel, and that is Your Money Now.
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8: The race for global artificial intelligence dominance may not come down to which country has the most computing power or engineers, but rather which nation can produce the most electrons. An Augusta County man will spend 90 days in jail after a standoff with authorities earlier this year, and Harrisonburg's Starbucks on Hillside Avenue is the latest location in the popular coffee chain to permanently close its doors. Those topics and more coming your way after ABC News at the top of the hour.
9: 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The 18th Amendment to the Constitution outlawed the manufacturing, transportation, and sale of intoxicating liquors. The Volstead Act then gave federal authorities the power to enforce prohibition, but with only 30 agents per state, organized crime had no problem quenching America's thirst. In his 1932 presidential campaign, Franklin Roosevelt endorsed the repeal of prohibition with his slogan, "I think we all could do with a beer." A year later, the 21st Amendment was passed, repealing prohibition. It remains the only amendment in the U.S. Constitution repealed by the passage of another amendment. This has been The Making of America. I'm Michael Emerson, and you can visit us at jeffersonmediagroup.com.
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11: From ABC News, I'm Wayne Cabot. The verdict is in. It's guilty for a pastor and former American Idol contestant, Caleb Flynn, accused of killing his wife to carry on an affair. Prosecutors say Flynn staged a home invasion after shooting his wife. In praise of data centers, President Trump today.
12: They're going to work to make the community happy. That might be supplying oil and gas. It might be supplying education. It may be helping teachers along financially, helping people along financially.
11: Polls show more than 70% of people don't want them. One developer in Pennsylvania is offering to pay each resident $10,000 if their center gets approved. Tech leaders met today at the White House with President Trump, but ABC's Elizabeth Schulze says there was no agreement reported on containing this superhuman computing.
13: These are the biggest companies in the world. The leaders of these companies worth trillions of dollars all gathered there in an acknowledgement from many of them that the technology is outpacing kind of the pace that they thought that it would be going at. And they are looking to Washington for some of these regulations. But also at the same time, some of them saying, oh, we can't actually do this ourselves. What we're seeing there, I think it's pretty clear this is as much a photo op as anything substantial coming out of the chance for any regulation that would actually happen from here.
11: With gas prices so high, some states have stopped charging tax.
14: Georgia has now implemented a one-month suspension of its state gas tax, equaling about 33 cents for every gallon of normal fuel and 37 cents for diesel. Governor Brian Kemp says the move is intended to give further relief to drivers. Several other states have taken similar steps to suspend or cut gas taxes, but the trade-off comes in the form of state budgets. In Ohio, lawmakers say their tax suspension could cost the state $726 million. Mike DeBuy.

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1: Defense Secretary Pete Hegseth is set to announce that the Pentagon will cut 20% of positions reserved for generals and admirals and end tenure for civilian professors at military academies. He says that educational curricula distract from lethality. Dump over that standing water on your patios. The CDC telling ABC News dengue cases spread by mosquitoes are unprecedented in the Tampa area now. Best way to protect yourself is to use repellent, wear loose clothing, and yes, dump that water around your home. If you're tempted to reach for that caffeine fix right about now, think twice.
3: Before you reach for that Diet Coke with dinner or coffee afterwards, listen to this new study. Researchers say in order to get the best night's sleep, you should stop drinking caffeine nearly 9 hours before bedtime. The study published in the journal Sleep Medicine Review says caffeine intake closer than that could cost you up to 45 minutes of good rest a night. Other studies advise delaying your first cup of coffee until 90 minutes after you wake up to help balance hormones, especially cortisol, which regulates stress. Sherry Preston, ABC News.
1: Iran's currency has fallen to a new record low today. The U.S. naval blockade on Iranian oil and new sanctions since the war have sent it into a free fall. Iran now saying it is holding indirect negotiations with the U.S. aimed at reopening the critical strait. At the close on Wall Street, the S&P down 12, NASDAQ down 23, Dow down 131. Wayne Cabb at ABC News.
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7: Well, if you're just getting off in the 4 o'clock hour, you'll be happy to know that the roads are free and clear, at least up and down the valley. But if your travels are in the Charlottesville area, in particular the University of Virginia campus, be on the lookout for a crash at Route 601 in the vicinity of Ivy Road and St. Anne's Drive. Both the south and the northbound lanes are closed there near the UVA campus. Also got an issue on Route 623 in Rockbridge County in the vicinity of Overlap Route, and it's the ramp to and from Interstate 64. Crash there has the north and southbound lanes closed. And again, that is west of Lexington. Ooh, VDOT's got a camera there and I can see it. I see the accident there right near the exit. It's not affecting traffic on 64, mind you, but if you're getting off at exit 50 there west of Lexington, then you might have an issue. If you're seeing it and we're not saying it, call the WSVA traffic tip line. It is 540-214-2500. Give us a call and let us know.
8: WSVA's local AccuWeather for Harrisonburg and the Shenandoah Valley. Mainly clear tonight with some fog forming late. Comfortable with the low down to 53. Partly sunny and warmer Wednesday with the high moving up to 81. Mostly sunny, very warm Thursday with the high of 87. Still warm on Friday with a mostly cloudy sky by the afternoon. The high up to 85. Variably cloudy, a thunderstorm in parts of the area Saturday. The high just 66. I'm AccuWeather meteorologist Jason Caterina on WSVA.
7: 69 degrees. Relative humidity is 69%. The barometric pressure steady at 30.05. Winds out of the west, 1 to 2 miles an hour.

0: hour under mostly cloudy skies. I do not see an iota of blue sky. So it's supposed to be partly sunny, but I don't see an iota of blue sky. But anyway, it's not raining, though. I guess that's good news. 4:07 at WSVA. Welcome to hour number two of Late Afternoons. 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
1: 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The city of Harrisonburg is conducting its annual testing of the sanitary systems. Director of Communications Mike Parks says the effort involves the release of non-toxic, non-staining test smoke into the manhole,
2: which will then travel throughout the city's sanitary sewer system. The purpose of this is so we can detect any breaks or leaks in that system and then determine if any repairs need to be made, depending on what we see as a result of the test.
1: Now, Parks adds that the appearance of test smoke in a home or business is an indication of plumbing defects, and a qualified plumber should be contacted immediately. Now, residents can prevent sewer gases or smoke from entering by pouring a gallon of water into various drain traps throughout the house. Testing will begin in October and will run through November. Rockingham County Fire and Rescue is warning that hundreds of home care patients are killed or injured each year in home oxygen-related fires. Research data indicates that an oxygen tank explodes in one out of every three home oxygen-related fires, resulting in a blaze that often spreads quickly over the entire house. While cigarette smoking within the home is believed to be the leading cause of such fires, authorities say an open flame is considered hazardous to home oxygen patients who and those around them. Fire Chief Jeremy Holloway urges anyone using home oxygen to never allow smoking in the home. Now, data centers are more than controversial. They're becoming a national security issue. And that's according to the Virginia's Republican candidate for U.S. Senate, Bert Mizusawa, who said on early mornings today that America should not cede leadership in artificial intelligence to the nation's adversaries.
3: We should be able to subsidize data centers through the defense budget because it will become such an important part of our national security. So part of that, it'll give the federal government leverage on where we locate them. And I do not want them located in any local communities. I do not want them.
1: While admitting that data centers are generally ugly, noisy, and take up a lot of energy, Mizusawa said he believes America is big enough that if Congress works together, sites can be found that are both right for construction and acceptable to the local communities surrounding them. Some Virginia home builders say stepped-up ICE enforcement is slowing construction projects and worsening labor shortages. Now, nearly 28% of Virginia's construction workforce is foreign-born. According to a National Association of Home Builders analysis, that makes the industry in the Commonwealth especially vulnerable to workforce disruptions. Immigration attorneys and labor experts note employers are required to verify all workers through federal I-9 forms, and companies can face significant penalties for knowingly hiring unauthorized workers or falsifying documents. Supporters of the enforcement effort argue it protects legal workers and ensures employers follow federal law, while builders warn fewer available workers could delay projects and increase housing costs. And finally, the Protect College Sports Act overwhelmingly passed the Senate yesterday without the support of Virginia U.S. Senator Tim Kaine. And last week, Kaine told reporters that while there are several things in the bill that he likes, he is totally against putting a cap on how much money players can receive.
4: What struck me as odd, why would we be capping what athletes can make, but allowing everybody who makes money off these athletes to, you know, rake in whatever they want? And in some instances, especially these college coaches and their buyouts, the amounts that they rake in are truly obscene.
1: Now, Kaine added that his no vote was also due to his opposition to significantly limiting the ability of college athletes to sue their institutions if they feel like they are mistreated. The Protect College Supports Act passed in bipartisan vote of 77-22 and now heads for the House. That's the news for News Talk 92.1 and 550 WSVA. I'm Roy Randolph.
0: 4:11 at WSVA. You're listening to Late Afternoons. I'm Mario Retrosi. Roy Randolph in the WSVA newsroom. You paying attention to the baseball game on the
1: I
0: team?
1: Am. I just watched one of the Phillies guys flub a catch in the right field. And, yeah, it was bad.
0: I think the Phillies have just taken a 3-2 lead on the Atlanta Braves.
1: So well, yeah, they are.
0: Yeah, there you go.
1: There you are. Yep, 3-2. Anyway,
0: baseball playoffs, that's the underway. That's the first game of, I think, four today. Four baseball playoff games. And then you know what starts tonight?
1: What starts tonight?
0: Another season of the National Hockey League.
1: Ooh,
0: believe
1: boy.
0: It or not. Hockey starts tonight.
1: Yes, it does.
0: And baseball playoffs start today.
1: Oh, they're replaying it right there where he dropped the ball.
0: He dropped the ball.
1: Yeah, Rialto.
0: He dropped the ball.
1: Yep.
0: Anyway, what is today, by the way? September 29th. Did you know today is September 29th?
1: Did you know? Yes.
0: Are you a coffee drinker?
1: Not as much as my wife.
0: Okay, well, she'll be happy to know today's National Coffee Day.
1: And they just closed Starbucks.
0: And which is funny there, too, because that's part of the reason it is National Coffee Day, because it's also National Starbucks Day. How are we going to celebrate? We're going to close a bunch of Starbucks. And I think in one, including the one in Harrisonburg.
1: Yep, on the hillside.
0: Oh, there you go. So anyway, there are other places are having coffee specials. In fact, I took advantage of a free coffee.
1: Oh, you did?
0: I did.
1: Where did you get free coffee?
0: Sheets.
1: Ah.
0: So I had a free
1: one of my favorite places, especially one of the newer ones. The newer ones are constructed, and they have the all the different things there, nice and cold. I like that.
0: Okay. It's also National Mocha Day. I'm not a big fan of mocha, but there you go. So it's Mocha Day,
1: it's the perfect marriage between chocolate and coffee. Come on.
0: Yeah, you can have. Again, you know, I like pineapple, and I like pizza, but I don't like pineapple on my pizza.
1: Okay, well, there you go.
0: Okay, I like chocolate, and I like coffee. I just don't want them together.
1: Okay.
0: You got a copy on that?
1: I got you covered.
0: All right, today's World Heart Day, too. All right, so make sure you have a strong heart, promoting awareness of cardiovascular disease.
1: Very good.
0: Let's see here. Oh!
1: Yes.
0: All right, we got a salute. Oh. It is also National VFW Day.
1: Oh, yes, so, Veterans of Foreign Wars.
0: Correct, honoring their organization and its members. Happy National VFW to all that apply.
1: Salute.
0: All right, there you go. So in addition to that, it's National Poisoned Blackberries Day. Can you eat those?
1: I don't think so. Can
0: you? I don't think you can eat it either. It doesn't sound too edible, I'll tell you that.
1: No.
0: You know what does sound edible?
1: What's that?
0: Today is National Biscotti Day.
1: Oh, yeah.
0: You know who made the best biscottis?
1: Who's that?
0: My mother.
1: Ah.
0: She still makes them, but I think, you know, she's kind of lost her touch.
1: Well.
0: And you know, she's about to turn 92.
1: Well, there's a reason for that then.
0: She has kind of lost her touch a little bit, but she still makes a decent biscotti, better than most.
1: Okay.
0: And back in her heyday, she made the best.
1: Ah.
0: So there you go. National Biscotti Day, honoring the Italian baked biscuit.
1: That puts you one up on me. I don't think my mom even knew what a biscotti was.
0: Really?
1: Yeah, I doubt it very seriously.
0: Oh, you missed out. Biscottis are good, especially dipped in coffee and or milk. Now, that's a good combo.
1: Okay.
0: Biscotti and coffee. Free coffee and a biscotti.
1: I like it.
0: There you go. That's how you celebrate today, baby. All right. Let's see. Nobody, you know, no famous birthdays today or none that really caught my eye. But do you know who died on this date 6 years ago today?
1: Who died on this
0: 2020?
1: Date? 2020. No. Who was it?
0: I would imagine you remember the one singer named Helen Reddy.
1: Helen Reddy?
0: You remember that?
1: Yes, I do.
0: Ah, very good. And her famous song that I remember as a kid. So, all women rejoice.
1: Okay.

0: you know she was from Australia?
1: Yes, I did.
0: I didn't. For some reason, if I did, I forgot.
1: Okay.
0: So, but anyway.
1: That was a big thing between her and Olivia Newton-John. They were both from Australia.
0: Right. Now, that I did know.
1: Yeah, they both had hits at about the same time.
0: But for some reason, that one, her being from Australia, slipped my mind. So anyway, she passed on this date in 2020. Remember her follow-up hit?
1: Which one's that?
0: You know what? I just had a senior moment. Oh, goodness. Golly. Hey, you know, that's what happens when you get old. You just, you know. Gosh. Angie Baby.
1: Oh, yeah. That's Angie it. Baby. Yeah.
0: That was a pretty good song, too. Mm-hmm. So there you go. Taking you back over 50 years ago. All right. Well, that's all I got for September the 29th. Make the best of it. You know why?
1: Why?
0: Because once it's gone, you don't get it back.
1: That's right.
0: So make it good. Mm-hmm. All right. 417 at WSVA. He's Roy Randolph in the WSVA newsroom. I'm Mario Retrosi. When we come back, we'll check traffic, weather. Dave Ringert has sports.
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0: 421 at WSVA. It is 69 degrees. Let's check traffic and weather.
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0: We got a problem on Route 933 in Western Rockingham County in the vicinity of Steamboat Hollow Lane. A vehicle crash with the east and the westbound lanes closed. That is in the Union Springs area in Western Rockingham County. Again, Route 933 in the vicinity of Steamboat Hollow Drive. Vehicle crash with the east and the westbound lanes closed. By the way, they cleared that accident west of Lexington. So no problems there near the exit. I believe it was off of exit 50. Yep, I'm looking at the traffic camera and that accident has been cleared. Now, we've been telling you about the accident near the University of Virginia campus. VDOT says it's still being worked on. Route 601 in the vicinity of Ivy Road and St. Anne's Drive. Vehicle crash there has caused some lane closures. If you're seeing it and we're not saying it, call the WSVA traffic tip line. It is 540-214-2500. Give us a call and let us know.
7: WSVA's local AccuWeather for Harrisonburg and the Shenandoah Valley. Mainly clear tonight with some fog forming late. Comfortable with the low down to 53. Partly sunny and warmer Wednesday with the high moving up to 81. Mostly sunny, very warm Thursday with a high of 87. Still warm on Friday with a mostly cloudy sky by the afternoon. The high up to 85. Variably cloudy, a thunderstorm in parts of the area Saturday. The high just 66. I'm AccuWeather meteorologist Jason Caterina on WSVA.
0: It is 69 degrees, relative humidity 68%. The barometric pressure steady at 30.05. Little wind out of the south, 1 to 2 miles an hour, under mostly cloudy skies. 4:23 at WSVA. Time to check sports. Here's Dave Riggert.
9: Let's take a look at sports. I am Dave Riggert, and it's a busy night of high school volleyball, and here are the matches around our area. Broadway is on the road in the county. They play at East Rockingham. Turner Ashke plays host to Rocktown. Harrisonburg's at home against William Monroe. Riverheads goes to Waynesboro. Stanton plays host to Rockbridge County. Stewartstraft is on the road. They go to Buffalo Gap. Wilson Memorial is at Allegheny. Central entertains Strasburg tonight. Page County Volleyball is on the road. They play at Rappahannock County. Stonewall Jackson is home to take on Madison County. And Luray's on the road tonight. They play at Clark County. The James Madison football team is back on the practice field this morning as they continue to prep for Marshall this weekend. The Dukes are 4-0 and 1-0 in the Sun Belt, and the JMU defense was able to get 9 sacks this past Saturday against Old Dominion.
10: To get after a quarterback like that is phenomenal. You know, whether it's a great pressure called, whether it's a great pass movement, whether it's great coverage to ensure the sack happens, because we matched up the coverage really well. It goes hand in hand. That was great by our guys. Great effort, great finish. We talked about finishing on the quarterback now for the last couple weeks. Our guys did a great job of that. And there's a lot of different guys that did it as well. It wasn't just one guy with 3 or 4 sacks, right? It was spread across the board from the D-line and linebackers.
9: That's JMU assistant head coach Dave Plungus. As 8 different Dukes had at least a half sack last weekend. James Madison has been a lead on the special teams so far, and their special teams coordinator is Rob Wenger. He says it'll be a challenge against Marshall coming up this Saturday.
11: They do a great job. Coach White, that whole operation, obviously they're in their second year. But they've got some specialists that have kind of arrived on the scene this year that are doing a nice job. I think their returners are excellent. I think the thing that stands out, their kids play really hard. There's some length and some speed there that creates some matchup issues. Overall, really, really well done. And there's some creativity with how they do things. So, yeah, they do a nice job.
9: Marshall has won 3 straight as they sit at 3-1 overall, and they've won the last 2 meetings with the Dukes inside Bridgeforth Stadium. JMU and Marshall will kick off at 3:45 this Saturday inside Bridgeforth, and our pregame begins at 2 right here on WSBA and online at rocktownnow.com. Elsewhere in college football this week, and on Friday night, Virginia Tech's at home against Pitt for a showdown with the Panthers. Both teams are 4-0, and both teams are off to a 1-0 start in the ACC. The kickoff is set for 7 o'clock on Friday at Lane Stadium. We'll have the game for you on ESPN Harrisonburg. And then on Saturday, Virginia's on the road at Florida State in ACC play at Doak Campbell Stadium. Virginia's 3-1, 1-0 so far in league play, while Florida State's 2-2, 0-1 so far in the ACC. That kickoff is set for 3:30 down in Tallahassee. And the Bridgewater football team stays on the road. This will be their 3rd road game in 4 games this season. As the Eagles sit at 0-3 so far, they'll play at number 25 Randolph Macon, who is 2-1. And that kickoff is set for 1 o'clock from Dave Field in Ashland coming up on Saturday. And the Bridgewater volleyball team's in action tonight. They've won 6 consecutive matches, and they sit at 11-1 so far this season. The Eagles are on the road tonight to take on Mary Washington. Is that first serve is set for 6 o'clock this evening in Fredericksburg. That's a look at sports. I'm Dave Riggert.
0: Thank you very much, Dave. Of course, so we talked about it earlier, the Major League Baseball playoffs are getting underway this afternoon. They're in the going to the bottom of the eighth inning in Atlanta. The Philadelphia Phillies are leading the Atlanta Braves 3-2. I'm not a fan of division rivals meeting in the first round of the playoffs, but that's just me. Anyway, Phillies lead Atlanta 3-2. Braves batting in the bottom of the eighth. In less than an hour, the Astros and the White Sox will get their series underway. Tonight, another division rival, Red Sox-Yankees. They should be playing for the American League Championship Series, not in a wild card series. But anyway, they'll play at 8. And then later on tonight, the Cubs and the Padres on the West Coast. I shan't be staying up to watch that one. 427 at WSVA. Let's see what happened on Wall Street. Here's Your Money Now.
12: I'm Dan Loney with Your Money Now. Bond yields pushing higher sent stocks lower today. The Dow lost 131 points, ending the day at 51,350. NASDAQ was up by 22 points. The S&P 500 fell 12. West Texas crude was down 3.5% at $89 a barrel. Shares of CarMax are up almost 5% today after quarterly numbers showed promise for its turnaround. Second quarter sales for locations open at least a year for the used car retailer rose 13%. It comes on the heels of four straight quarters of declining sales. CarMax will also buy back some shares in the third quarter. A Wall Street Journal report says John Waldron could be the next CEO of Goldman Sachs and maybe as soon as next year. The plan, which has been discussed by Goldman's current board of directors, would see David Solomon step down from the CEO role and move to executive chairman. Waldron is the current COO. Solomon has been in charge of Goldman Sachs since 2018. And that is Your Money Now.
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18: Wayne Cabot. A jury last hour convicted Ohio pastor and former American Idol contestant Caleb Flynn of murdering his wife during an affair. Ashley Flynn, a school teacher, was shot to death. The mistress took the stand to read incriminating texts. Prosecutors say Flynn staged a home invasion and then tearfully called 911. He faces life without parole. A poll out today finds 71% of Americans do not want data centers. But President Trump said today,
19: I just have to do what's right. All I can tell you is that these big, powerful, very rich, very smart companies are going to be making massive contributions to communities.
18: The president hosting a lunch with AI leaders who fear out-of-control intelligence. The president saying the answer is self-regulation. OpenAI not commenting on a New York Times report that months before OpenAI's artificial intelligence went rogue, two employees raised an alarm and were ignored. This is ABC News.
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0: Got a problem in western Rockingham County, Route 933, in the vicinity of Steamboat Hollow Lane. Vehicle crash has both the east and the westbound lanes closed, so avoid it. If you're driving in and around the Union Springs area of the county in western Rockingham County, again, that's 933 in the vicinity of Steamboat Hollow Lane. Vehicle crash with the lane closures. If you're seeing it and we're not saying it, call the WSVA traffic tip line, 540-214-2500. Give us a call and let us know.
7: WSVA's local AccuWeather for Harrisonburg and the Shenandoah Valley. Mainly clear tonight with some fog forming late. Comfortable with the low down to 53. Partly sunny and warmer Wednesday with the high moving up to 81. Mostly sunny, very warm Thursday with the high of 87. Still warm on Friday with a mostly cloudy sky by the afternoon. The high up to 85. Variedly cloudy, a thunderstorm in parts of the area Saturday. The high just 66. I'm AccuWeather meteorologist Jason Caterina on WSVA.
0: 69 degrees, relative humidity 68%. The barometric pressure steady at 30.05. Winds are out of the west, 2 to 3 miles an hour, under mostly cloudy skies. 4:33 at WSVA. Welcome to the second half of Late Afternoons. Let's go to the WSVA newsroom, where Roy Randolph is standing by with local, state, and area news.
1: 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The race for global artificial intelligence dominance may not come down to which country has the most computing power or engineers, but rather which nation can produce the most electrons. Now, that's according to Virginia U.S. Senator Mark Warner, who said today on Early Mornings that natural gas and cleaner systems like Virginia's offshore wind project are parts of the winning energy strategy. However, Warner believes that what America really needs is to bring back nuclear power.
20: I think that particularly with the smaller reactors and micro reactors, you know, they could power data centers. That is clean energy. There are obviously safety concerns, but I think the technology has advanced so much that taking that off the table would be a mistake.
1: The senator emphasized that nuclear energy's return is also a matter of national security, as small modular reactors are already being built in both China and Russia. An Augusta County man will spend 90 days in jail after a standoff with authorities earlier this year. Now, according to online records, Evan Smyers of Stewart's Draft reached a deal with prosecutors during a hearing yesterday in General District Court. A judge then sentenced the 42-year-old Smyers to 2.5 years in jail with all but 90 days suspended. He'll serve 1 year of supervised probation upon his release. It stemmed from an incident on March 24th. When a deputies responded to calls regarding an armed man yelling at passing vehicles in the 1400 block of Cold Springs Road and threatening to shoot anyone who came onto his property. When deputies arrived on the scene, Smyers retreated into his home and barricaded himself inside. He was eventually taken into custody without further incident. Harrisburg Starbucks on Hillside Avenue is the latest location in the popular coffee chain to permanently close its doors. WSVA's Lyndon Kaiser has more.
21: Executives announced last week that Starbucks is closing 250 stores nationwide, which is the second largest group of locations shuttered under the company's latest CEO and chairman, Brian Nickel, who joined in 2024. Three other underperforming locations in Virginia will also be closing, including a store in Charlottesville and two others in Richmond. Starbucks will transfer employees to other stores if possible or provide severance support as necessary, according to the Associated Press. The Hillside Avenue location ceased operations yesterday. For WSVA News, I'm Lyndon Kaiser.
1: Thank you so much, Lyndon. And Virginia schools are now preparing to implement new student assessment rules approved last week by the Virginia Board of Education. The changes create new scoring and reporting standards for local alternative assessments, which are based in subjects without statewide standard of learning test. Superintendent Jenna Conway has stated that the guidelines are designed to help divisions measure critical thinking and students' mastery. The new rules affect courses including science, history, civics, economics, chemistry, and earth science. And finally, West Virginia Governor Patrick Morsi has announced the statewide launch of West Virginia's home energy rebate programs. Now, Morsi said during a press conference this week that expanding access to home efficiency upgrades is designed to lower utility costs and help West Virginia families keep more of their hard-earned money.
3: We've been working feverishly on driving economic development. I think we've had a lot of success in that area. When you have good economic development, you have significant private sector investment in communities. That lifts the community's

0: up. You get to create high-paying jobs. What a difference that makes.
1: West Virginia has been allocated $88 million in federal funding after being the first state to launch under new federal guidance. The programs are expected to serve approximately 10,000 West Virginia homes. That's the news for NewsDog 92.1 and 550 WSVA. I'm Roy Randolph.
2: 437 at WSVA. You're listening to Late Afternoons. I'm Mario Retrosi. Roy Randolph in the WSVA studios. You remember what last week's Schenvely deals
1: was? Wasn't that right down here, L&S Diner?
2: That is correct. And you know who owns L&S Diner?
1: That would be Southern Kitchen.
2: The folks at Southern Kitchen. Yeah. Want to guess who the Schenvely deals is this week?
1: Oh, gosh, you know, I forgot to look. What is it?
2: The Southern Kitchen!
1: Uh-huh.
2: Unbelievable! I love the Southern Kitchen.
1: Yes,
2: there's nothing like having breakfast at the Southern Kitchen before playing golf at Schenvely.
1: I have heard many things about
2: you. Have yet to do that?
1: I have.
2: Are
1: not
2: you one of those guys in the diner that, you know, oh, here's the restaurants that you have to try?
1: No.
2: I heard you have not.
1: I have not tried Southern Kitchen.
2: I hear that they're delicious.
1: Yes. This is true. Yes.
2: Anyway, SchenvelyDeals.com goes live with a Southern Kitchen Friday morning at 9 o'clock. 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
1: How quickly do you think that's going to sell out?
2: Very quickly.
1: I think the record is, what, 4 minutes?
2: Something like that.
1: Yeah,
2: so. I know something went out in 12 minutes.
1: Yeah.
2: I think there was one of that. La Morena was done in 12 minutes.
1: Yes.
2: But that'll be pretty close.
1: Yep.
2: So get them while they last. L&S Diner last week. The Southern Kitchen this week. Some fine eating there.
1: Yeah, buddy.
2: Roy Randolph in the WSVA studios. 439, when we come back, we'll hear from Gupta. You know, you want to live a good life here? You want to live a better life? Eat at one of those two joints. That's good living right there.
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7: My name's Carl Weisecker, and I'm a mentor, a big brother with Big Brothers Big Sisters of Harrisonburg, Rockingham County. I've been a big brother three different times over the last 15 years. People ask me how much time it takes or why I became a big. It's really just a few hours a month. We always have a great time together, and I don't see it as something I have to do. It's something I get to do. And it isn't about time, it's about showing up. One kid, one consistent adult. I didn't choose to become a big brother because I had all the answers. I became a big brother because I saw the need and wanted to help. I've remained a big brother because the connections I've made and the experiences I've had go beyond what I can describe with words. To a kid who could benefit from some extra one-on-one time, new experiences, or someone to talk to, a few hours a month can really make a difference. Many local boys have been waiting over a year for a big brother. Will you join me? 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
2: 442 at WSVA, 69 degrees. 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
10: We all know that miserable feeling after eating a bad meal. Cramps, nausea. 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A new study by the World Health Organization estimates foodborne illnesses cause about 1.5 million deaths every year around the world. Now, the good news is a few simple habits in your own kitchen will go a long way. 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
2: Got a problem in Western Rockingham County, Route 933. In the vicinity of Steamboat Hollow Lane, that's in the Union Springs area, vehicle crash with the east and the westbound lanes closed. So if you're driving in Western Rockingham County, especially in the Union Springs area, avoid 933. Especially in the vicinity of Steamboat Hollow Lane. If you're seeing it and we're not saying it, call the WSVA traffic tip line. 540-214-2500. Give us a call and let us know.
16: WSVA's local AccuWeather for Harrisonburg and the Shenandoah Valley. Mainly clear tonight with some fog forming late. Comfortable with the low down to 53. Partly sunny and warmer Wednesday with the high moving up to 81. Mostly sunny, very warm Thursday with the high of 87. Still warm on Friday with a mostly cloudy sky by the afternoon. The high up to 85. Variably cloudy, a thunderstorm in parts of the area Saturday. The high just 66. I'm AccuWeather meteorologist Jason Caterina on WSVA.
2: 69 degrees, the relative humidity 68%. The barometric pressure steady at 30.05. Winds out of the west, 1 to 2 miles an hour under cloudy skies. 446 at WSVA. You're not going to believe it. You are not going to believe it. The first baseball playoff game is over, and the Atlanta Braves rallied past the Philadelphia Phillies 5-3. Austin Riley, a three-run bomb in the bottom of the eighth inning. Gives the Braves a 5-3 win, and they lead the best of three series 1-0. Game two tomorrow afternoon. The next baseball playoff game starts in 14 minutes when the White Sox take on the Disastros in Houston. Time now for our early morning update.
17: Tuesday is the day we talk travel with the folks from the Wishing Well. Paul Helmuth from the Wishing Well joins us right now, and he is down in Florida at Walt Disney World. We're going to talk Disney today.
18: I'm sitting here watching the Skyliner move up and over the Caribbean beach. I have to say it's the most relaxing way to do work. But I want to talk a little bit about planning and how you plan for your trip, because I can say the first day of our trip didn't quite go as expected. If you count from the time of boarding to the time you get your luggage, normally would take about 3 hours based on where I fly out of, and it took us 9 hours instead. And some of it was avoidable, some of it was not avoidable.

But it goes back to planning for that first day. So we actually traveled up because we were leaving Reagan Airport early, stayed overnight, and we were going to take the airport shuttle from the hotel to the airport. And, you know, of course, you give the driver your luggage. He puts it in the back of the bus and takes you to the airport. Well, we gave him four pieces of luggage. Three of the four made it onto the shuttle. The fourth one did not. It stayed at the hotel, which is rather inconvenient because we didn't know it because we did not watch him put all four pieces on. So we go get to the airport. He unloads the luggage. We're like, where's the fourth piece? Well, I don't know. So one of us stayed behind. I rode with the driver back to what I thought was the hotel, and he pulls in to rush me back to the hotel where they dropped us off so I could catch the next shuttle back to the airport, and he took me to the wrong hotel. I said, this isn't my hotel. I said, we all got on at this hotel. He's like, oh, I forgot. You're going to have to get on another shuttle. So I had to get on another shuttle right over to that hotel. Luckily, I had called the hotel to begin with. They found the bag sitting behind where the bus, the shuttle had been parked, saved it for me, came back around, picked it up, finally got back to the airport. And at this point, we were already 30 minutes behind, but we had planned a good 90 minutes before boarding to go through all this. And we got through security fairly quickly, got to the airport. They started boarding probably 10, 15 minutes after we got to the gate. And we get on the aircraft at 6:30 to depart at 7. And the actual plane was fairly empty. And they said, hey, everyone's on board that is supposed to be on this flight. We're going to try and take off early. They went and pushed back from the gate about 10 minutes early. And then we sat on the taxiway for about 20 to 30 minutes. And then it was, hey, we have some sort of issue. We're going to have to go back to the gate. Well, at this point, our gate was already taken. So we had to wait for another gate to open up, which meant that plane had to load and depart. And finally, they got us back to the airport. We got off. And after probably close to 30 minutes, they said, we're going to have to rearrange everyone and get you all on another flight. And it actually, it may have actually even been longer than 30 minutes. It may have been close to an hour because it was 2 hours before the next flight, and we had to go to the desk. Even though they were trying to reserve the flight for everyone, there were so many people making connections, we had to get on that second plane, which left at noon. So we boarded initially at 6:30 and finally departed around noon. Then got to Orlando about 2 o'clock, to the hotel within about 45 minutes, and checked in probably close to 3:30 that afternoon. Now, I say all this from a planning perspective in that we did not have any planned arrangements that were necessary for us to be here at a specific time. And I have dealt with clients who often have said, hey, we want to take this cruise. We know boarding is early afternoon. We're just going to fly down that morning of so we can get on the cruise. And the thing is with the exception of the luggage, where we should probably watch them load the luggage onto the bus, you know, a chip light on an aircraft is a safety concern, and I would rather them fix that than go up in the air in a dangerous situation. Is you sometimes in these travel arrangements can't plan on everything. If you're driving, there could be accidents on the interstate that delay your arrival. If you're taking the train, they may have some sort of issue, mechanical issues where it's delayed. Make sure you give yourself plenty of time, especially when we're talking about going on vacation, because that way you're not rushed, you're not stressed. If they run several hours late, it's not a big deal, because that should be part of your planning process. Give us a little bit of time and a little bit of leeway so we can get there. So that's the first part of it. And I think that's an important piece. The second thing is, and I have been told for years, and I have never done it just because I haven't, how amazing Cirque du Soleil is. Cirque du Soleil has been at Disney for a very long time. But several years ago, they changed their performance to integrate more with a Disney-inspired program. And it was
called Cirque du Soleil drama.

to life, and it focuses on the animation part of Disney and the Imagineers. And the show was phenomenal. And not only was the show phenomenal, but watching the pre-show

0: back and watch that three times and not see everything that is on that stage, because there's so much going on. There's so much interaction. There's animation on the screen. It was just amazing. And in all honesty, the tickets we had, we sat slightly off to stage left, off-centered, but in the back row. And that was a great seat because we could see the entire stage. So we didn't have to sit up front. We didn't have to sit, you know, center stage to see everything. We were slightly offset. And we talked about this after the show. With a handful of exceptions, there probably wasn't a bad seat in the house. It was an amazing show. People rave about Cirque du Soleil. People have gone to Vegas. People have seen the shows as they move around the country. But I can tell you the one at Disney Springs was just an amazing experience.
1: I will say I concur with your planning point, too. I just think at times, particularly on the front and back end, the actual travel time, folks try to cut it just a little too tight, and it's a heck of a lot more fun if you're not worried about the fact. If we get there at 2, it's no big deal. If we get there at 3, it's no big deal.
0: That was my whole point is, you know, it's okay. If they sit there and say, hey, if we need volunteers to do it, you get better off because you'll get, you know, better tickets, better seats, and they'll reimburse you for a lot of stuff.
1: Sounds like the way to go. And of course, if you're planning a trip to Disney or anywhere, you want to talk to the folks at the Wishing Well, but particularly if you've got your eye on Disney, you want to talk to Paul. And Paul, how can they get a hold of you?
0: They can visit us at 243 Neff Avenue, Suite U in Harrisonburg. They can call us at 540-908-2333, or they can email us at info@thewishingwell.biz.
1: Paul, have a great time.
0: Thank you, Jim.
2: I'm Dan Loney with Your Money Now. Home prices continue to rise during July, according to the Case-Shiller Index. That measures the average price in 20 of the largest metro areas. Prices rose 2.5% year over year and up from a 2.1% gain in June, but it was also the 14th consecutive month where prices rose less than the level of inflation. Chicago saw the steepest price increase at almost 7%. Seattle saw the biggest decline at 1.6%. The value of NHL franchises continues to rise, just like other pro sports leagues. Data from Sportico says 20 teams have a valuation over $2 billion, with Toronto the highest at $4.8 billion. In fact, the top three in the list are all original franchises of the league. The New York Rangers are second at $4.15 billion. The Montreal Canadiens are third at $3.8 billion. Bond yields kept pushing stocks lower today. Dow lost 131 points at 51,350. NASDAQ was off 22. The S&P 500 fell 12. That's Your Money Now.
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5: The race for global artificial intelligence dominance may not come down to which country has the most computing power or engineers, but rather which nation can produce the most electrons. An Augusta County man will spend 90 days in jail after a standoff with authorities earlier this year, and the Harrisonburg's Starbucks on Hillside Avenue is the latest location in the popular coffee chain to permanently close its doors. 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
3: 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The 18th Amendment to the Constitution outlawed the manufacturing, transportation, and sale of intoxicating liquors. The Volstead Act then gave federal authorities the power to enforce prohibition, but with only 30 agents per state, organized crime had no problem quenching America's thirst. In his 1932 presidential campaign, Franklin Roosevelt endorsed the repeal of prohibition with his slogan, "I think we all could do with a beer." A year later, the 21st Amendment was passed, repealing prohibition. It remains the only amendment in the U.S. Constitution repealed by the passage of another amendment. This has been the Making of America. I'm Michael Emerson, and you can visit us at jeffersonmediagroup.com.
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4: From ABC News, I'm Lindsay Davis, anchor Prime streaming weeknights on ABC News Live. President Trump wants Americans to welcome the data centers that polls show most Americans do not want. He says the developers of these power-hungry plants will work to make communities happy by supplying oil, gas, schools, and financial assistance. One developer in Pennsylvania is offering local residents $10,000 if their data center is approved. Today, Trump had lunch with AI execs who say regulation is needed to stop AI from escaping human control. More from ABC's Elizabeth Schulze.
5: One of the questions is there anything baseline that these companies can agree on? We have seen the leaders of Google, OpenAI, Anthropic, for example, say that they would get behind a uniform definition of safety standards, just some sort of parameters to say, okay, if a model does this and it's really misaligned with what humans want it to do, that's a bad thing, and here are some of the actions we should take.
4: The Supreme Court ruled today 6-3 that the Trump administration can continue deporting migrants to third countries without notice. Human rights groups say the administration has sent 25,000 people to places where they often know no one. A Venezuelan DoorDash driver shot in the back by ICE in Austin is now being charged with causing the officer to fire his pistol by allegedly trying to ram the officer with his car. Facing hostile questions from Republican senators, special counsel Jack Smith defended bringing two federal cases against President Trump for trying to overturn the 2020 election and for the classified documents found at Mar-a-Lago.
6: I stand by my decisions as special counsel, including my decision to bring charges against President Trump. I made those decisions without regard to President Trump's political association, activities, beliefs, or candidacy in the 2024 presidential election.
4: Smith calls it an outrage that so many deputies were fired over their work. Republicans claim it is Smith who weaponized the Justice Department by going after Trump. You're listening to ABC News.
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10: It's about time, say lawyers, for people who say they suffered brain injuries that one of the country's best known and most intense roller coasters is closing permanently.
11: North of L.A. at Six Flags Magic Mountain, the park announcing it is permanently closing X2. The roller coaster is known for being one of the most intense roller coasters in the world. Recently, there have been claims of severe injuries, including some that led to deaths after riding X2. Now, in a statement, Six Flags Magic Mountain says while X2 consistently passed a multitude of safety tests, they have decided to close a ride because they believe it's the right thing to do. X opened in 2002 when it reopened as X2 with a new seat design in 2008. Alex Stone, ABC News, Los Angeles.
10: An Ohio man who called 911 to report that an intruder broke into their home and fatally shot his wife was found guilty today of murdering the mother of two. Caleb Flynn, a pastor who once appeared as a contestant on American Idol, faces life without parole. A Florida mother is accused of leaving her 4 children home alone while she took a carnival cruise to the Bahamas. She was gone 4 days. The father of one of the kids got suspicious when he saw her post of her cruise ticket on WhatsApp. He says he went to the home and found the blinds drawn and the kids hiding in the bathroom. The mother was cuffed as she stepped off the cruise ship. Wayne Cabot, ABC News.
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2: Now let's see here. Still want to avoid western Rockingham County. In the Union Springs area, Route 933 in the vicinity of Steamboat Hollow Lane. Vehicle crash with the east and the westbound lanes closed. Again, that is in the Union Springs area of western Rockingham County. If you're seeing it, and we're not saying it, call the WSVA traffic tip line. It is 540-214-2500. Give us a call and let us know.
15: WSVA's local AccuWeather for Harrisonburg and the Shenandoah Valley. Mainly clear tonight with some fog forming late. Comfortable with the low down to 53. Partly sunny and warmer Wednesday with the high moving up to 81. Mostly sunny, very warm Thursday with the high of 87. Still warm on Friday with a mostly cloudy sky by the afternoon. The high up to 85. Variably cloudy, a thunderstorm in parts of the area Saturday. The high just 66. I'm AccuWeather meteorologist Jason Caterina on WSVA.
2: It is 69 degrees, relative humidity 67%. The barometric pressure steady at 30.05. Gentle breeze out of the east at 1 to 2 miles an hour under mostly cloudy skies. 5:06 at WSVA. Welcome to hour number 3 of late afternoons. Let's go to the WSVA newsroom where Roy's local, state, and area news is brought to you by Glass Innovations, the Valley's frameless shower source, glassinnovations.com.
16: 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This just in, Stanton Police Chief James Williams has issued a statement on last week's officer-involved shooting at Walmart on Richmond Avenue. Williams stated that the officer involved was wearing a body-worn camera, and it recorded the entirety of the incident. The recording was properly preserved and turned over to Virginia State Police, who are conducting an independent investigation into the incident. Williams added that since the video footage is part of an ongoing investigation, it will not be released at this time. The statement came after officials with the Stanton branch of the NAACP announced last Friday that there were closely following the investigation into the fatal shooting of a 39-year-old Montique Tremon Tremont Gaston of Portsmouth. Williams stated that once the Virginia State Police completes its investigation, it will be turned over to the Commonwealth's attorney to review. The race for global artificial intelligence dominance may not come down to which country has the most computing power or engineers, but rather which nation can produce the most electrons. That's according to a Virginia U.S. Senator Mark Warner, who said today on Early Mornings that natural gas and cleaner systems like Virginia's offshore wind project are parts of a winning energy strategy. However, Warner believes that what America really needs is to bring back nuclear power.
17: I think that particularly with the smaller reactors or micro reactors, you know, they could power data centers. That is clean energy. There are obviously safety concerns, but I think the technology has advanced so much that taking that off the table would be a mistake.
16: The senator emphasized that nuclear energy's return is also a matter of national security, as small modular reactors are already being built in both China and Russia. Now, Augusta County man will spend 90 days in jail after a standoff with authorities earlier this year. According to online records, Evan Smyers of Stewart's Draft reached a deal with prosecutors during a hearing yesterday in General District Court. Now, a judge then sentenced the 42-year-old Smyers to 2.5 years in jail with all but 90 days suspended. He will serve 1 year of supervised probation upon his release. Now, it stemmed from an incident that happened on March 24th when deputies responded to calls regarding an armed man yelling at passing vehicles in the 1400 block of Cold Springs Road and threatening to shoot anyone who came onto his property. When deputies arrived on the scene, Smyers retreated into his home and barricaded himself inside. He was eventually taken into custody without further incident. And Harrisonburg's Starbucks on Hillside Avenue is the latest location in the popular coffee chain to permanently close its doors. WSVA's Lyndon Kaiser has more.
18: Executives announced last week that Starbucks is closing 250 stores nationwide, which is the second largest group of locations shuttered under the company's latest CEO and chairman, Brian Nickel, who joined in 2024. Three other underperforming locations in Virginia will also be closing, including a store in Charlottesville and two others in Richmond. Starbucks will transfer employees to other stores if possible or provide severance support as necessary, according to the Associated Press. The Hillside Avenue location ceased operations yesterday. For
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16: Virginia schools are now preparing to implement new student assessment rules approved last week by the Virginia Board of Education. Now, the changes create new scoring and reporting standards for local alternative assessments, which are used in subjects without statewide standards of learning tests. Superintendent Jenna Conway has stated that the guidelines are designed to help divisions measure critical thinking and student mastery. The new rules affect courses including science, history, civics, economics, chemistry, and earth science. And West Virginia Governor Patrick Morrisey has announced the statewide launch of West Virginia's home energy rebate programs. Morrisey said during a press conference this week that expanding access to home efficiency upgrades is designed to lower utility costs and help West Virginia families keep more of their hard-earned money.
20: We've been working feverishly on driving economic development. I think we've had a lot of success in that area. When you have good economic development, you have significant private sector investment in communities. That lifts the communities up. You get to create high-paying jobs. What a difference that makes.
16: West Virginia has been allocated $88 million in federal funding after being the first state to launch under new federal

0: guidance. The programs are expected to serve approximately 10,000 West Virginia homes. And that's the news on News Talk 92.1 and 550 WSVA. I'm Roy Randolph.
1: 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It is 5:12 at News Talk 92.1 and 550 WSVA. You're listening to Late Afternoons. I'm Mario Retrosi. Roy Randolph in the WSVA newsroom. You cooking something?
0: No, they burnt some coffee back in the kitchen.
1: Ooh.
0: That's what that is.
1: Is that what that smell was?
0: Yes, our station manager, Dave, was hot on the trail, and he took it off there real quick.
1: All right, you going to put his name on the old good deeds board or something?
0: Sure,
1: there you
0: not?
1: Go. I was like, what? At first, I thought maybe the heater just kicked on because, you know, it is chilly in here.
0: It's a little cool.
1: I was going to say, I got goosebumps on top of my goosebumps, and I thought the heater kicked on for the first time because you know what happens. Sometimes you get that little burnt smell when the heater kicks on, but then it wasn't that.
0: And it was coffee.
1: It was coffee on this National Coffee Day.
0: Of course.
1: Burnt coffee. All right. Well, I'm glad that's fixed. And, you know, we didn't have to call the fire department and, you know, and call Helmuth.
0: That would be really
1: Helmuth and the gang. Yeah. I was going to say, you know. And you didn't hear anybody screaming Annie M or Uncle Henry. So there you go. By the way, I got a question.
0: Go for it.
1: All right. How long do you think a human can survive without sleep? How long can humans survive without these things? One of them is sleep.
0: Okay. I believe without sleep, the max is 72 hours.
1: Oh, 72 hours.
0: Yeah.
1: That's, what is that, 3 days
0: if my
1: math is right?
0: Yeah.
1: Or up, you know, as the ringmaster said to the elephant, up, Simba, up.
0: Really?
1: Yes.
0: Longer than that?
1: Oh, yeah. They can survive quite a few days.
0: We're talking human beings, right?
1: Humans can survive.
0: All right.
1: How many days without sleep?
0: Okay. Well, if it's not 72 hours, 3 days, let's go with, let's double it. Let's say 6 days, tops.
1: Higher!
0: No way!
1: All right,
0: we'll go 10.
1: Little bit higher.
0: 11 days?
1: 11 days. You can go 11 days without sleep. I'm going to tell you something. Yeah. I pulled all-nighters, you know, studying for class and all that.
0: Yeah.
1: And also pulled an all-nighter when I went to a Sunday night football game and had to be at work at 5 the next morning.
0: Yeah.
1: Those are no fun.
0: Yeah.
1: They are no fun. Mine would be 1 day. But yes, apparently you can survive 11 days without sleep. How long can you go without water?
0: 3 days. Tops.
1: Very good. 3 to 4 days.
0: Yep.
1: That must be, you learned something in the scouts.
0: That's a scout thing.
1: That's a scout thing. 3 to 4 days. You are correct. Okay. Without food. How long can you go without food?
0: Now that one's a little bit longer. I think you can go up to a week.
1: Oh, higher.
0: Is it really? You can go longer than that?
1: Yes.
0: Okay.
1: Didn't you ever see the movie Unbreakable? Remember the movie Unbreakable? I think that was the first movie that Angelina Jolie directed, I believe, or produced.
0: I must have missed that one. I don't remember that one. It was an Angelina Jolie movie?
1: No, it's not Unbreakable. It's another movie.
0: Okay.
1: Oh, gee. It's about the doggone, it's un-something about the Olympian who was getting ready to go to the Olympics in, I think it was at Tokyo? Anyway, but then got sent off to the war and was a prisoner of war to Japan.
0: Oh, something. Yeah, what the heck? Now you got me. I'm like, Unbreakable. That was a Bruce Willis movie.
1: Yes, it was.
0: Like,
1: I forgot what it is. Anyway.
0: Okay.
1: But that movie.
0: Undefeated, wasn't it?
1: No, it's not that. But anyway, if you remember, he was in the water, basically. Of course, he did eat a fish and a shark, maybe.
0: Yeah.
1: But I think he went like 30-something days without food.
0: Yeah.
1: Well, anyway, it
0: I
1: is.
0: Remember that.
1: It's 1 to 2 months. You can go 1 to 2 months without food.
0: I could stand that.
1: And what the heck was that move? You know, I hate getting old and I get senior.
0: I wonder what
1: moments.
0: I'd look like if I did that.
1: I don't know.
0: Okay.
1: Anyway. All right. And one more thing. Oxygen. How far can you go without oxygen?
0: Okay. Now, I know that pearl divers can stay underwater for close to 6 minutes. I can't do that. So I'm going to say probably without oxygen, no more than 7 minutes.
1: 3 to 8 minutes. Okay. I'll give it to you. Okay. You're good. That's it. All you're right. 2 out of 4. You're batting 500.
0: Okay.
1: You know, if you're a baseball player, 500 is good.
0: I'm liking it.
1: If you're a basketball player and you're 50% from the free throw line, well, Shaq wasn't 50%. I don't think Wilt Chamberlain was 50% either, and they were pretty good.
0: Yeah.
1: So anyway, but 50% from the free
0: Wilt
1: throw line.
0: Wilt Stilt Chamberlain.
1: Is
0: boy,
1: not
0: I've heard that
1: good.
0: Name in a while.
1: It's been a while. But anyway, so there you go. One of these days, I'm going to figure out that doggone movie. It's on something or another. You know, what the heck? He went 47 days. Lou Zamperini, unbroken.
0: Unbroken.
1: That's what it is. Unbroken. Okay. About Louis Zamperini.
0: Yeah.
1: And he went, 47 days in a raft.
0: Mm-hmm.
1: So there you go. Yeah, sooner or later I'd get that.
0: There you go.
1: All right. And
0: you were close.
1: Yeah, exactly. There you go. That show just went, it went right off the rails, right down the cliff and into the Grand Canyon. 518 at WSVA. Roy Randolph in the newsroom. I'm Mario Redrosi. When we come back, we'll check traffic and weather, and Dave's got sports.
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3: 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And Wednesday morning at 8:10 on Early Mornings on WSVA, Jason Ropp and Chris Miller will join us to talk about this year's sale. In the 9 o'clock hour, it's Ask Merle with Merle Wenger from the House of Oak and Sofas. 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
1: 520 at News Talk 92.1 and 550 WSVA, 69 degrees. Time to check traffic and weather, and this time it is brought to you by R.S. 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
1: Still got that problem on Route 933 in western Rockingham County. It's in the vicinity of Steamboat Hollow Lane in the Union Springs area. Vehicle crash with the east and the westbound lanes closed. So avoid that area. If you're seeing it and we're not saying it, call the WSVA traffic tip line. It is 540-214-2500. Give us a call and let us know.
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10: WSVA's local AccuWeather for Harrisonburg and the Shenandoah Valley. Mainly clear tonight with some fog forming late. Comfortable with the low down to 53. Partly sunny and warmer Wednesday with the high moving up to 81. Mostly sunny, very warm Thursday with the high of 87. Still warm on Friday with A mostly cloudy sky by the afternoon, the high up to 85. Variably cloudy, a thunderstorm in parts of the area Saturday, the high just 66. I'm AccuWeather meteorologist Jason Caterina on WSVA.
1: It is 69 degrees, relative humidity 67%, the barometric pressure steady at 30.05, gentle breeze out of the south at 1 to 2 miles an hour under mostly cloudy skies. This block of traffic and weather brought to you by R.S. Munger & Sons. 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And remember, when you need lumber, see Munger. 5:23 at WSVA. 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Here's Dave Riggert.
2: Let's take a look at sports. I am Dave Riggert, and it's a busy night of high school volleyball, and here are the matches around our area. Broadway is on the road in the county. They play at East Rockingham. Turner Ashke plays host to Rocktown. Harrisonburg's at home against William Monroe. Riverheads goes to Waynesboro. Stanton plays host to Rockbridge County. Stewartstraft is on the road. They go to Buffalo Gap. Wilson Memorial is at Allegheny. Central entertains Strasburg tonight. Page County Volleyball is on the road. They play at Rappahannock County. Stonewall Jackson is home to take on Madison County. And Luray's on the road tonight. They play at Clark County. The James Madison football team is back on the practice field this morning as they continue to prep for Marshall this weekend. The Dukes are 4-0 and 1-0 in the Sun Belt, and the JMU defense was able to get 9 sacks this past Saturday against Old Dominion.
11: To get after a quarterback like that is phenomenal. You know, whether it's a great pressure called, whether it's a great pass movement, whether it's great coverage to ensure the sack happens, because we matched up the coverage really well. It goes hand in hand. That was great by our guys. Great effort, great finish. We talked about finishing on the quarterback now for the last couple weeks. Our guys did a great job of that. And there's a lot of different guys that did it as well. It wasn't just one guy with 3 or 4 sacks, right? It was spread across the board from the D-line and linebackers.
2: That's JMU assistant head coach Dave Plungus, as 8 different Dukes had at least a half sack last weekend. James Madison has been a lead on special teams so far, and their special teams coordinator is Rob Wenger. He says it'll be a challenge against Marshall coming up this Saturday.
12: They do a great job. Coach White, the whole operation, obviously they're in their second year. But they've got some specialists that have kind of arrived on the scene this year that are doing a nice job. I think their returners are excellent. I think the thing that stands out, their kids play really hard. There's some length and some speed there that creates some matchup issues. Overall, really, really well done. And there's some creativity with how they do things. So, yeah, they do a nice job.
2: Marshall has won 3 straight as they sit at 3-1 overall, and they've won the last 2 meetings with the Dukes inside Bridgeforth Stadium. JMU and Marshall will kick off at 3:45 this Saturday inside Bridgeforth, and our pregame begins at 2 right here on WSVA and online at rocktownnow.com. Elsewhere in college football this week, and on Friday night, Virginia Tech's at home against Pitt for a showdown with the Panthers. Both teams are 4-0, and both teams are off to a 1-0 start in the ACC. The kickoff is set for 7 o'clock on Friday at Lane Stadium. We'll have the game for you on ESPN Harrisonburg. And then on Saturday, Virginia's on the road at Florida State in ACC play at Doak Campbell Stadium. Virginia's 3-1, 1-0 so far in league play, while Florida State's 2-2, 0-1 so far in the ACC. That kickoff is set for 3:30 down in Tallahassee. And the Bridgewater football team stays on the road. This will be their 3rd road game in 4 games this season. As the Eagles sit at 0-3 so far, they'll play at number 25 Randolph Macon, who is 2-1. And that kickoff is set for 1 o'clock from Dave Field in Ashland coming up on Saturday. And the Bridgewater volleyball team's in action tonight. They've won 6 consecutive matches, and they sit at 11-1 so far this season. The Eagles are on the road tonight to take on Mary Washington. Is that first serve is set for 6 o'clock this evening in Fredericksburg. That's a look at sports. I'm Dave Riggert.
1: Thank you very much, Dave. And, of course, the Major League Baseball playoffs got underway earlier today. The Atlanta Braves on a 3-run homer by Austin Riley in the bottom of the 8th inning rally past the Philadelphia Phillies 5-3. Braves take a 1-0 lead in that series. 1 game now underway in the American League. Chicago White Sox with an early 1-0 lead over Houston. That game is in Houston, top of the 1st. White Sox 1, Astros 0. Later on this evening, Red Sox and Yankees will play their series opener. That'll start just after 8 o'clock. Tonight on the coast, it's the Cubs and the Padres starting after 10. Now, the baseball playoffs started today. You know what else starts today? Another season of the National Hockey League. In fact, it is underway. It just started. The Panthers and the Hurricanes are playing. Speaking of the Hurricanes, they're the defending Stanley Cup champions, and they also are the opener for the Washington Capitals. They don't play, though, till Friday. So the season starts today, but the Capitals don't open the season until Friday in Carolina against the defending Stanley Cup champions. 5:27 at WSVA. Let's see what happened on Wall Street. Here's your Money Now.
13: I'm Dan Loney with your Money Now. Disney is laying off 300 of its employees, mainly in HR and technology. It's the latest in a series of layoffs since new CEO Josh D'Amaro took over. The entertainment giant hinted at these layoffs back in August. A report by Axios says that OpenAI is on track to generate nearly $70 billion in annualized revenue. Strong gains in business and consumer adoption are the main reasons why, but this report is a large increase over a Bloomberg report in August, which forecasts OpenAI with $40 billion in annualized revenue. With oil prices ticking lower, gas prices are starting to ease a bit. AAA says the national average for regular unleaded today is $4.45 a gallon. That's down 2 cents a gallon from yesterday. Diesel was off about 2 cents a gallon yesterday at $6.44. Wall Street stocks lower across the board today. The Dow lost 131 points, ending the day at 51,350. NASDAQ was off by 22. S&P 500 fell 12. And that is your Money Now.
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1: 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We're a moment away from an ABC News update. Then we go to the WSVA newsroom where Roy's following these stories for you.
0: The city of Harrisonburg is conducting its annual testing of the sanitary system. Data centers are more than controversial. They're becoming a national security issue. And the Rockingham County Fire and Rescue is warning that hundreds of home care patients are killed or injured each year in home oxygen-related fires. Those topics and more coming your way at the bottom of the hour after ABC News.
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18: Science tells us that molecules will...
19: The Love Hypothesis is getting a sequel. Author Ali Hazelwood announcing she's continuing the love story of Olive and Adam in The Two-Body Problem, a new book out February 2nd. It's also being developed as a sequel film at Amazon MGM Studios. The film, based on the first book, starring Lily Reinhart and Tom Bateman, debuted on Prime Video last week. Sylvester Stallone's memoir, The Steps, is out today, taking a look back at the Rocky star's life and career. Stallone is also gearing up for season 4 of Tulsa King, which heads back to Paramount Plus on October 16th.
20: Canada-Russia final showcasing the two most...
19: The creators of Heated Rivalry are giving back. The production company behind the hit hockey romance series has launched the Arena Foundation in support of LGBTQ+ and underserved communities in sports and the arts. The foundation takes its name from the charity started by the show's two main characters. Wayne Cabot, ABC News. I'm Wayne Cabot. President Trump is defending data centers as being good for communities and saying the concerns about rogue intelligence are misplaced, suggesting companies can self-regulate.
21: Whoever wins SI, because now we're calling it again super. We're using the word super because the other word is a fake word. It's just not a... it's not a good... it's not an appropriate
22: Mr.
21: word.
22: Mr. President.
21: But whoever wins SI is going to win.
19: The Supreme Court says the Trump administration can send migrants abroad to third countries, not their own. The attorneys that sued over the deportation said the order today is devastating to people put on a plane before they ever have a chance to raise a claim. In the trial of the Ohio pastor accused of killing his wife,
23: we, the jury in this case, being duly impaneled and sworn, find the defendant, Caleb C. Flynn, guilty of aggravated murder.
19: He claimed that intruders broke in and killed her. This is ABC News.
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1: Route 933 in Rockingham County in the vicinity of Steamboat Hollow Lane. That's in the western portion of the county in the Union Springs area. Crash as the east and the westbound lanes close. Another thing that just popped up. Let's take a look here. It is Interstate 81 at exit 245. That's the Port Republic Road exit in Harrisonburg. Disabled vehicle has the south exit ramp narrowed. Ooh, VDOT's got a camera there. Let's take a look. Do I see it? I don't see it. But it looks like traffic is moving freely on 81. But if you have to get off on the, let's see, southbound side, it is the southbound side of the exit. You may see a disabled vehicle. And again, that's got the south exit ramp narrowed. If you're seeing it, and we're not saying it, call the WSVA traffic tip line. It is 540-214-2500. Give us a call and let us know.
10: WSVA's local AccuWeather for Harrisonburg and the Shenandoah Valley. Mainly clear tonight with some fog forming late. Comfortable with the low down to 53. Partly sunny and warmer Wednesday with the high moving up to 81. Mostly sunny, very warm Thursday with the high of 87. Still warm on Friday with a mostly cloudy sky by the afternoon. The high up to 85. Variably cloudy, a thunderstorm in parts of the area Saturday. The high just 66. I'm AccuWeather meteorologist Jason Caterina on WSVA.
1: It is 69 degrees, relative humidity 67%. The barometric pressure steady at 30.05. Gentle breeze out of the south at 1 to 2 miles an hour under mostly cloudy skies. 5:33 at WSVA, and down the stretch we go on late afternoons. 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
0: 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The city of Harrisonburg is conducting its annual testing of the sanitary system. Director of Communications Mike Park says the effort involves the release of a non-toxic, non-staining test smoke in area manholes,
3: which will then travel throughout the city's sanitary sewer system. The purpose of this is so we can detect any breaks or leaks in that system and then determine if any repairs need to be made, depending on what we see as a result of the test.
0: Now, Parks adds that the appearance of a test smoke or in a home or business is an indication of a plumbing defect, and a qualified plumber should be contacted immediately. Residents can prevent sewer gases or smoke from entering by pouring a gallon of water into various drain traps throughout the house. Testing begins in October and will run through November. Rockingham County Fire and Rescue is warning that hundreds of home care patients are killed or injured each year in home oxygen-related fires. Research data indicates that an oxygen tank explodes in one out of every three home oxygen-related fires, resulting in a blaze that often spreads quickly over the entire house. While cigarette smoking within the home is believed to be the leading cause of such fires, authorities say any open flame is considered hazardous to home oxygen patients and those around them. Fire Chief Jeremy Holloway urges anyone using home oxygen to never allow smoking in the home. Now, data centers are more than controversial. They're becoming a national security issue. Now, that's according to Virginia's Republican candidate for U.S. Senate, Bert Mizusawa, who said on early mornings today that America should not cede leadership in artificial intelligence to the nation's adversaries.
4: We should be able to subsidize data centers through the defense budget because it will become such an important part of our national security. So part of that, it'll give the federal government leverage on where we locate them. And I do not want them located in any local communities. I do not want them.
0: While admitting data centers are generally ugly, noisy, and take up a lot of energy, Mizusawa said he believes America is big enough that if Congress works together, sites can be found that are both right for construction and acceptable to the local communities surrounding them. Some Virginia home builders have said that the stepped up ICE enforcement is slowing construction projects and worsening labor shortages. Nearly 28% of Virginia's construction workforce is foreign born, according to a National Association of Home Builders analysis. That makes the industry in the Commonwealth especially vulnerable to workforce disruptions. Immigration attorneys and labor experts note employers are required to verify all workers, that is, through federal I-9 forms, and companies can face significant penalties for knowingly hiring unauthorized workers or falsifying documents. Supporters of the enforcement effort argue it protects legal workers and ensures employers follow federal law, while builders warn fewer available workers could delay projects and increase housing costs. The Protect College Sports Act overwhelmingly passed the U.S. Senate yesterday without the support of Virginia U.S. Senator Tim Kaine. Last week, Kane told reporters that while there are several things in the bill that he likes, he is totally against putting a cap on how much money players can receive.
5: What struck me as odd, why would we be capping what athletes can make, but allowing everybody who makes money off these athletes to, you know, rake in whatever they want? And in some instances, especially these college coaches and their buyouts, the amounts that they rake in are truly obscene.
0: Kane added that his no vote was also due to his opposition to significantly limiting the ability of college athletes to sue their institutions if they feel like they are mistreated. The Protect College Sports Act passed in a bipartisan vote of 77-22 and now heads to the House. That's news for News Talk 92.1 and 550 WSVA. I'm Roy Randolph.
1: 538 at WSVA, 69 degrees. You're listening to Late Afternoons. I'm Mario Ritrosi, Roy Randolph in the WSVA studios. What's on the docket this evening?
0: It's Tuesday. I have absolutely nothing on my docket this evening.
1: Really?
0: Yeah.
1: No shopping?
0: No shopping, no nothing.
1: Just go home
0: and eat. I might do some home improvement projects, a little sanding on my new staircase I'm working on.
1: Oh, I was hearing some kind of project on the computer. What was that, like a YouTube how-to
0: thing? I was watching a YouTube video on whether or not to put down pavers or concrete.
1: Ooh.
0: Either
1: on the
0: one
1: old,
0: is
1: on the patio?
0: A new patio. Either one is something I need to do.
1: You're going to do it or you're going to hire a
0: dude? Oh, no, I'll do it myself.
1: You're going to do
0: I'm
1: it yourself?
0: I'm a DIYer, man.
1: Oh, okay.
0: I don't hire nobody to do nothing.
1: No, there you go.
0: Except for my vehicles, which have gotten so complicated I can't.
1: Well, you need an MIT degree.
0: Yeah, really.
1: I mean, just to change a light bulb now.
0: Oh, I know.
1: That's ridiculous, if you ask me.
0: Yes.
1: But anyway, I don't trust myself on the home deals.
0: Oh, why not? What's the worst that could happen? Okay,
1: no,
0: the house
1: I don't
0: would
1: know.
0: Fall down.
1: But, exactly. You know, water all over the creation, you know, busted pipe, you know, toilet going down, you know, who knows? So there's some things I can do and some things I don't trust myself enough to do.
0: Okay.
1: So there you go. But I know one thing I have to do.
0: What's that?
1: What do I always do?
0: Got to go shopping.
1: I got to, because I always forget something.
0: Yeah.
1: I went to pour, you know, milk. Are you a milk?
0: Oh, there you go. Thank you. I need to buy milk.
1: There you go. See, milk.
0: Okay.
1: Now, do you put milk in your oatmeal or water?
0: I'm
1: a milk person
0: I'm
1: in the oatmeal.
0: Probably milk. Yeah.
1: Exactly.
0: Yeah.
1: You know. Now, wait a minute. And even though the date was October 5th, which I believe is what? Sunday? Monday?
0: Yeah.
1: It's Monday.
0: Yeah.
1: Ooh.
0: It's
1: doesn't pinky. Smell right.
0: Yeah.
1: And so even though the date was almost a week away, and I'm like, I'm not doing this.
0: Yeah.
1: So I got to stop and buy milk.
0: That's right.
1: There you go.
0: There you
1: anyway,
0: go.
1: Enjoy your evening.
0: Thank you, sir.
1: And we'll see you tomorrow.
0: You betcha.
1: Roy Randolph in for Carolyn today. Thanks to him for helping out and on the news this afternoon. 540 at WSVA. When we come back, we'll check traffic, weather, and we'll also hear from Kim Komando.
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12: 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Now he says that, without regulation, AI will kill much of the human race. Now, before we panic, let's look at other Bill Gates predictions. I'm Kim Komando for NordVPN. 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Here are some more Bill Gates forecasts. In 1995, he announced that there was no commercial potential for the entire internet. None. By 2035, Gates said there would be zero poor countries left in the world. He also said that spam would be eradicated by 2006. I love this one. Gates also predicted that the internet would create an infallible system to ensure the accuracy of all information. And there's also this. Microsoft has invested more than $300 billion in AI. Too bad he couldn't see Jeffrey Epstein coming. Tech is all around us, and that's why you need to be tech smart more than ever. 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
1: Roads should be looking good up and down the valley. The only issue I see right now is on Interstate 81 at exit 245. That's the Port Republic Road exit in the city of Harrisonburg. It's a disabled vehicle that's got the south exit ramp narrowed. I don't think it's affecting traffic on 81. In fact, nope, not affecting traffic at all on 81. But if you are looking to get on or off there at Port Republic Road, you might have a little bit of an issue there. At the exit ramp. If you're seeing it and we're not saying it, call the WSVA traffic tip line. It is 540-214-2500. Give us a call and definitely let us know.
10: WSVA's local AccuWeather for Harrisonburg and the Shenandoah Valley. Mainly clear tonight with some fog forming late. Comfortable with the low down to 53. Partly sunny and warmer Wednesday with the high moving up to 81. Mostly sunny, very warm Thursday with the high of 87. Still warm on Friday with a mostly cloudy sky by the afternoon. The high up to 85. Variably cloudy, a thunderstorm in parts of the area Saturday. The high just 66. I'm AccuWeather meteorologist Jason Caterina on WSVA.
1: 69 degrees, relative humidity at 68%. The barometric pressure steady at 30.06. Winds are out of the east at 1 to 2 miles an hour under mostly cloudy skies. It is 547 at News Talk 92.1 and 550 WSVA. We're pleased to be joined by Scott Balsley, President and Executive Director of Creative Works Farm, as well as Camp Light in Augusta County. Scott, first of all, thanks for joining us. How are you?
13: Doing well. Thanks for having me.
1: Very good. Well, I guess Christmas kind of came early for you as the Creative Works Farm gets a $200,000 gift from two philanthropic foundations to help Creative Works Farm get a new dining hall at Camp Light. So let's talk about this. Is this something you guys applied for, or did they just wake up one day and say, we're going to give you $200,000?
13: Well, with that, they actually helped us with a smaller project with our wildflower garden. And they were, you know, quite interested in what we were doing and then approached us to talk afterwards, after we had finished that project up, and said they would like to know more about our dining hall. And that's how it all came about.
1: And it's the Tess Majors Foundation as well as the Divine Majors Foundation that have joined together to give you this gift, right?
13: That's correct. Yes, sir.
1: Talk about your relationship with those two foundations. And you touched on it just a moment ago, but talk a little bit about this partnership with these two foundations.
13: Well, the one foundation, the first one, the Tess Majors Foundation, found out about us through the community foundation, our local community foundation. And when they approached us about working with us, they wanted to do something, of course, to help children and, of course, you know, outdoors and nature and all that. And we were working on a wildflower garden that was a project for our campers where they could go and learn about pollinators and enjoy the flowers and, you know, inspect flowers and bees and birds and everything with microscopes and binoculars. And so that's what we were working on building. And they decided to step in and help us with getting a paved path through there and then an observation deck for us to observe animals and nature from.
1: We're talking with Scott Bosley, President and Executive Director of Creative Works Farm, as well as Camp Light in the Cremora area of Augusta County. Now, for those who are not familiar with Creative Works Farm, let's talk about that, what you do, and how long has it been together?
13: Well, we're a camp for children and individuals with special needs, and we take campers from 6 to whatever age. I think our oldest camper last year was maybe 63. We have weeks that accommodate campers from 6 to 17, and then also weeks that accommodate campers from 18 and up. And we do all kinds of activities with them. As far as, you know, we have swimming and fishing and archery and animal management and horseback riding and all kinds of team building activities, lots of fun games, and a good, great place for them to challenge themselves and try something new and feel like they belong. Everything is inclusive to where if they want to do it, they can, or they can attempt to.
1: Now, if they want to find out more information about Creative Works Farm or Camp Light, what can they do and how can they use these services?
13: Oh, yeah. So they can go to creativeworksfarm.org, and there's all types of information on our website. Follow us on our social media pages at Camp Light and Creative Works Farm. And, you know, our campers actually come for free, so it's no cost to the families. So we rely on wonderful foundations and private donors, just like, you know, the Tess Major Foundation and Divine Major Foundation as far as for help. We do events fundraising on-site where we have a big Christmas Wonderland coming up. That's a huge event. That's one of our biggest fundraisers on-site that helps raise, you know, quite a bit of funds for the camp during the Christmas season.
1: Now, is this something that is year-round? Let's say somebody hears this and say, hey, I want to find out more information, or I want to take part and be a part of Creative Works Farm. Is there a certain time they can do that, or can they just call tomorrow and maybe use the services as early as next week?
13: Well, as far as the camp itself, that operates during the summertime. We currently run 8 weeks long. We served about 300 campers this summer. We're looking to expand when we grow and build, like we're in our first phase of the overnight stay building area, which is the dining hall is the first big building. And once we get cabins built, we'll look to expand about 12 to 13 weeks a year and then do fall, spring, and respite weekends and fall. And with that, you know, we are always looking, of course, for volunteers that want to help, and they can help pretty much any time of the year between our camp season and then our fundraising season with on-site activities. There's, you know, need for help year-round. I think we typically use about 8,000 volunteer hours a year.
1: Wow. All right. And if they're interested in volunteering, what can they do?
13: Oh, on the website, again, there's a volunteer form. There's all kinds of great information there about that, the different types of volunteerism, you know, as far as being a camp counselor or being a volunteer. We even have a volunteer mowing crew to help keep the grounds really pretty. And then on there as well, there's, of course, the donate button, you know, where you can look at giving monthly, you know, if it's $25 a month, or you can give a one-time gift, whatever you would like to help us out.
1: Scott Bosley, president and executive director of Creative Works Farm. They announced this week a $200,000

0: kids and the theater, and of course the dining hall is going now. It's actually under roof. But then we'll have office building, medical staff house buildings, art building, and then actually a water park area that will have a lazy river and a zero entry pool and all kinds of fun stuff like that.
1: Anything else you want to add or want the folks to know or anything I should have asked?
0: Well, as always, we're always looking for more help. And with, you know, whether it be volunteerism or donation. And we'd love anybody to reach out and come out for a visit, and we'd gladly give them a tour around and show them what we're up to.
1: Scott Balsley, President and Executive Director of Creative Works Farm and Camp Light in the Cremora area of Augusta County. Thank you very much for the time. Congratulations on the gift.
0: Yes, and we can't say thank you enough to the Tessin Major Foundation and the Divine Foundation for believing in us and stepping up to help out.
2: 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We often think about spring allergies, but dogs can experience problems during autumn as well. Outdoor allergens such as molds, grass, weeds, and other environmental particles can trigger itching and irritation. 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Some dogs may also sneeze or have watery eyes. After outdoor adventures, wiping your dog's paws and coat with a damp cloth can help remove some environmental debris. Regular bathing and grooming may also help, but don't overbathe your dog because that can irritate the skin. Check out more pet information at TalkinPets.com and on social media, Talkin' Pets Radio, and check us out on TikTok. 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
5: I'm Dan Loney with Your Money Now. The Treasury Department will begin to auto-enroll children in Trump accounts beginning as early as October 1st. That change could increase the number of kids enrolled by more than 60 million. So far, the accounts which deposit $1,000 in a tax-deferred account have just 7 to 8 million children sign up. The numbers are believed to be low due to the opt-in by families. Tech leaders came to the White House today to have lunch with President Trump and discuss the state of artificial intelligence. The meeting occurred at a time where there is a push to slow down AI build out and grow up the regulatory side. It's also happening the same day that the White House unveiled a new AI-powered government website, America.gov. Wall Street was lower across the board today. The Dow Industrial Average was down 131.

0: On points at 51,350. The NASDAQ was off by 22 points and the S&P 500 down 12. West Texas crude down 3.5% at $89 a barrel. That's your money now.
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4: From ABC News, I'm Wayne Cabot. President Trump is defending data centers as being good for communities, and after a lunch with AI executives, said that concerns about rogue intelligence are misplaced.
5: President Trump said Tuesday he and a group of top tech leaders had signed a voluntary agreement on developing artificial intelligence technology.
6: Well, I think I'm seeing tremendous self-policing, and they understand that they have to self-police.
5: Asked whether this accord was binding in any way, President Trump said it's, quote, morally binding. The White House did not provide details, but House Speaker Mike Johnson says the agreement includes a statement of standards and sets internal controls and internal and external reviews of AI technology. Karen Travers, ABC News, the White House.
4: Meantime, OpenAI is not commenting on a New York Times report that months before OpenAI's artificial intelligence went rogue, two employees raised the alarm with top executives and were ignored. A jury today found an Ohio pastor guilty of murdering his wife to continue an affair. ABC legal analyst Bernarda Villona says the jury convicted Caleb Flynn on the strength of voluminous text messages read aloud in court by his mistress.
7: They already heard the evidence that they needed to hear. There wasn't a need for connecting the dots, because usually you wait for closing arguments for the prosecution or the defense to be able to argue the evidence. But here was clear cut. The text messages spoke for themselves.
4: Flynn, known to some as an American Idol contestant, he faces life in prison. The government can send migrants to third countries with no notice, no chance to appeal, says the U.S. Supreme Court, 6-3. The Venezuelan DoorDash driver shot in the back by an ICE agent last weekend in Austin was arrested today by federal officials. They claim it was his fault he got shot, that he drove into the ICE officer, forcing the gun to go off. Pope Leo sending his Chicago White Sox a good luck letter ahead of the playoff matchup and called sport the school of life. You're listening to ABC News.
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4: New York Governor Kathy Hochul is calling for outside counsel to investigate Cornell University's response to a woman's claim that she was gang raped by seven frat brothers 2 years ago. At the time, the prosecutor said there wasn't enough evidence to charge them. Sources tell ABC News the Trump administration used money from the Department of Homeland Security to pay for new TV ads featuring the president. The White House calls them public service announcements. Democrats say they look like campaign ads. Pump prices are plummeting.

0: In states that are pausing their tax on gasoline,
1: Georgia has now implemented a one-month suspension of its state gas tax, equaling about 33 cents for every gallon of normal fuel and 37 cents for diesel. Governor Brian Kemp says the move is intended to give further relief to drivers. Several other states have taken similar steps to suspend or cut gas taxes, but the trade-off comes in the form of state budgets. In Ohio, lawmakers say their tax suspension could cost the state $726 million. Mike Dubosky, ABC News.
0: Making landfall for a second time in Baja California and poised to bring rain next to the American Southwest is Hurricane Polo. Marco Rubio says Americans will be able to apply for their passports entirely online next year. The Secretary of State making that announcement at an event launching the new America.gov website, intended to be an online hub for government services. I'm Wayne Cabot, ABC News.
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4: WSVA's local AccuWeather for Harrisonburg and the Shenandoah Valley. Mainly clear tonight with some fog forming late. Comfortable with the low down to 53. Partly sunny and warmer Wednesday with the high moving up to 81. Mostly sunny, very warm Thursday with the high of 87. Still warm on Friday with a mostly cloudy sky by the afternoon, the high up to 85. Variably cloudy, a thunderstorm in parts of the area Saturday, the high just 66. I'm AccuWeather meteorologist Jason Caterina on WSVA.
5: 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The city of Harrisonburg is conducting its annual testing of the sanitary system, and Director of Communications Mike Park says the effort involves the release of a non-toxic, non-staining test smoke into area manholes. And Parks also adds that the appearance of test smoke in a home or business is an indication of plumbing defects, and a qualified plumber should be contacted immediately. Testing begins in October and will run all the way through November. That's the news for Newstalk 92.1 and 550 WSVA. I'm Roy Randolph.
6: He's here. Now, broadcasting from the underground command post, deep in the bowels of a hidden bunker, somewhere under the brick and steel of a nondescript building, we've once again made contact with our leader, Mark Levin.

The air, our number, 877-381-3811, 877-381-3811. Look, folks, first of all, it's an honor to be back. Thank you for being out there. I had a heart catheter done. We do that from time to time, and it has to be done during the week, and everything's looking good, just so you know. And I want to thank all of you for being such loyal audience members. I'm very honored by it. Now, something happened on Capitol Hill today that is a direct assault on our republic and our Constitution, not just because it involves me. But the more we learn about this guy, Jack Smith, really a Democrat Party operative, really a Biden regime operative,

0: narrative, the more you can understand the totalitarian mindset of the Democrat Party. And their prosecutors are frightening. Their judges are frightening. It's old Soviet-style phony justice. And it is very, very worrisome. Because they intend to take the House and the Senate, and they eventually intend to take the presidency. One day they will. And we have to do everything we can, ladies and gentlemen. At a minimum, we have to vote. But if you can be an activist and organize and work the precincts on election day, then we got to do what we got to do. And I mean that. First, I want you to hear what Senator Grassley had to say today. This will just be 50 seconds, so you can understand what's been taking place here. And among other things, in addition to what he's going to say, understand that Jack Smith went to a Democrat radical judge by the name of Boasberg. You've heard of him before, in the District of Columbia, federal district judge. And he got multiple subpoenas for phone records, texts, emails, all kinds of electronic communication and so forth. And he did it without identifying the target in many cases, and the judge went along with it. Because he represented to the judge that to do so could undermine his investigation. What was the investigation? Trying to put Donald Trump in prison with phony charges, phony document charges. Or even the FBI, establishment FBI agent said, why are we sending a SWAT team to Mar-a-Lago? Overruled by Smith and Attorney General Garland. And you better believe the White House was looped into every inch of this. I don't want to hear again that Donald Trump's against the First Amendment by banning three media organizations from the White House. That has nothing to do with the First Amendment. I don't care what that idiot so-called Judge Kelly said, former staffer on Capitol Hill. But I want you to listen to Grassley here. So in addition to scores and scores of members of Congress, all Republicans, this man went after the media in a big, big, big, big way. Go.
1: That Smith also obtained communications from members of the media, to include 60 Minutes, Associated Press, Bloomberg, CBS, CNBC, CNN, Fox News, LA Times, Mark Levin Show, Media Research Center, NBC, NPR, New York Magazine, Reuters, The Federalist, The Washington Post, Washington Times, and The Wall Street Journal. Now, what will partisan media say about this disgraceful government overreach? I want to hear their response, and I will if they are responsible media.
0: And they're not. And understand, this man that you hear, this Grassley chairman, he's in his 90s. And nobody works harder. You don't always have to agree with him, but I agree with him a lot. Nobody works harder than he and his staff. And he's the chairman of the Senate Judiciary Committee. And if we do hold or would hold the Senate in the next term, Lindsey Graham is going to be the chairman, and he told me that he was going to dig into this, that this was outrageous. I learned this morning from David Bozell at the Media Research Center that his organization and my radio show, among others, had been apparently targets of these secret subpoenas. And that we only know that because of whistleblower disclosures that were made to the Senate Judiciary Committee Chairman Chuck Grassley. So Smith swept up communications from all these media outlets, my program among others. I have nothing to hide. It's the outrage that this was done in his investigation of President Trump. Now I want to read through you again what he said about which organizations, because I don't want the clip that I played to move too quickly, if you know what I mean.

0: Nearly 50 journalists, the press release from the committee says, from the following news outlets had their communications swept up by Smith, including message exchanged with government sources. Fox News, CNN, CBS News, including 60 Minutes, NBC News, CNBC. Now let's see if all these media organizations get together and jump up and down the way they did with Trump. 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Now, out of every single radio show, Jack Smith targets my radio show. Because I was probably one of his biggest critics week after week, day after day. So Jack Smith, meaning the federal government, meaning the Biden regime, the Department of Justice, target this radio show. I haven't seen the subpoenas. I don't know what they got. I don't have any idea. I don't even know why they want them. Everything I have to say about him, his investigation, and every detail of those investigations, I said behind this microphone to you. But that's not the point. The point is that a special counsel, a federal prosecutor who a federal judge held in Florida, was unconstitutionally appointed, abused his authority like nobody else. I mean, folks, this makes Whitewater 2 probably look like a joke. The extent of this rogue activity, separation of powers violated with Congress. The speech and debate clause violated with Congress. Just unbelievable. And then here, the First Amendment. No question about it. No question about it. All done in secret with the help of a federal judge, maybe more than one for all I know, Boasberg, one of the worst buffoons, Democrat activists to ever sit on any federal bench. And there's many of them. And he's in Washington, D.C. He's got a lot of power because he's there at the point of the power. So why would he, this rogue prosecutor, why would he focus on one radio show? One out of all of them. First of all, he shouldn't focus on any of them, but one. I know why, because we're effective. We're effective. President of the United States says to me, every time I talk to him virtually, you don't realize how big you are. No, I don't think about that. That's not what I do. But I do realize that many times and in many ways we lead the pack. Despite all the attacks, the viciousness, really so many lowlives out there, it's hard to keep count. But it is incredible. AI data centers. About 2 months ago, I saw what was going on here and on my Fox show. 3-4 shows in a row over 2 weekends. Defending technological advancement so we could cure cancer, so we can cure heart disease, so we can do so many wonderful things against the Luddites. Against the Luddites. And we're winning. Some states will lose, some communities will lose, but we as a nation, we're winning because of the man we have at the helm, Donald Trump. I hope you saw his meeting or at least part of it today. I've explained this economy, that this economy is actually quite strong. I understand that for some people it's not. I understand gas prices, but the fact is when you look at the numbers are very solid. I went to the mall probably for the first time in, I don't know, 15 years, 10 years. And I saw two things at my local mall. One, unbelievable number of Muslims. I couldn't believe it, Mr. Producer. I assume they're Afghanis in Northern Virginia. Was incredible. Some of the women covered from head to toe. I mean, and you really do feel like you're in another world. But number two, it was mobbed. Absolutely mobbed. The mall was mobbed. Even with Amazon and all the other online services, it was mobbed. And my wife was at Home Depot and Marshall's, where I think all wives and all women go. She said they were mobbed over the weekend. Absolutely mobbed. And I believe that. I remember when Bill Clinton was running the first time for president against George H.W. Bush. The economy was quite sound, but he kept banging the pots and pans that we were in a recession. We were in a recession. And so the polls started to show that the people felt we were in a recession. We weren't in a recession. We were not in a recession. Now, if I dare speak like this, you immediately come under tap. You've never been poor. Oh, yes, I have. And I've discussed it with you. But what, is that a badge of honor, Mr. Producer? How ridiculous. So we should ignore the data. We should ignore the facts. We should ignore our own eyes and ears and just play up the Democrat victimhood, the Democrat political talking points. We should play it up like the woke right neo-fascists do, who are really neo-socialists, too. And we should debate about the price of a burrito online for weeks at a time. Well, just go to Costco and get a $1.50 hot dog with the soda if that's what you're worried about. But this, here's the other thing. I always tell you folks what's on the top of my mind. I really do. We get endless requests here from candidates to come on the program. And we want to help them. We really do. Because if they get elected, it helps us. Some of them are much better than others, but right now it's one of those elections. I get endless requests from authors, whether they're politicians, figures in the media, whoever they are, from their publicists, from them, to come on the radio show and the TV show. It's endless. Is it? Open your microphone, Mr. Producer. Am I overstating it?
1: No, it's a lot.
0: It's a lot. And I'll tell you why, America, because I'm the only one that actually reads at least part of the book, that goes over it, and we do a great job because of you. You're the smartest audience of any audience, and you want to read stuff. You want to hear about stuff. And so when this came out today from the Judiciary Committee, from Chairman Grassley, that this program was secretly subpoenaed and our communications with whomever, meaning me, I suppose, were looked at by a prosecutor for the federal government. You know how many people reached out to us from Capitol Hill and said, we want to help you look into this? You know how many? Zero. You know how many media figures I've had on this show who said we need to get into this? Zero. Zero. Maybe it's time to blow these guys off. I don't know. I wonder about it, but I try and do what's right by you and the country. We'll be right back.
2: Mark Levin.
0: For nearly 3,000 years, Homer's epic poem, The Iliad, has shaped the literary and moral imagination of the West. 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

0: know, folks, I'm proud to say because of you in this audience, radio more than anything else, we have so far defended AI, or now SI, data centers, to make great progress, and over the course of several decades, long after I'm gone and some of you are gone, you're going to see that I was right about this. It was just 6 weeks ago, 6 weeks ago, that we were the lone voice here on this radio program, and certainly on TV, with the woke right neo-fascists, with the Marxist Islamists. You could see big fat Steve Bannon teaming up with the Stalinist, the Red, Bernie Sanders, trying to stop this. They should only be denied any of the benefits that come from.
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3: ABC News, I'm Wayne Cabot. Data centers. A new poll finds 71% of Americans don't want them. President Trump says they're good for communities.
4: They're going to work to make the community happy. That's might be supplying oil and gas. It might be supplying education. It may be helping teachers along financially, helping people along financially.
3: A developer in Pennsylvania is offering to pay each resident $10,000 if their center gets approved. Tech leaders met today at the White House with the president, who suggested they should self-police. Two employees say that they warned OpenAI about a problem months ago before its intelligence went rogue and were ignored, reports the New York Times. An Ohio pastor, Caleb Flynn, has been found guilty of murdering his wife to continue his affair. His romantic text messages read aloud in court by his mistress. Chicago White Sox, ahead of their playoff matchup, get a good luck letter from the Pope. This is ABC News.
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2: WSVA's local AccuWeather for Harrisonburg and the Shenandoah Valley. Mainly clear tonight with some fog forming late. Comfortable with the low down to 53. Partly sunny and warmer Wednesday with the high moving up to 81. Mostly sunny, very warm Thursday with the high of 87. Still warm on Friday with a mostly cloudy sky by the afternoon. The high up to 85. Variably cloudy, a thunderstorm in parts of the area Saturday. The high just 66. I'm AccuWeather meteorologist Jason Caterina on WSVA.
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1: All right, let's jump a little further into this. Our friend Senator Ted Cruz, really one of the great statesmen of our time, no question about it. Ted, Ron DeSantis, a handful of others. Cut three, go.
2: Do you have any regrets?
3: Regrets regarding my work as special counsel?
2: Yes.
3: Yes. I regret that the people I worked with have been unfairly fired and vilified.
2: Of course. You can't bring yourself. Well, let me say congratulations. Because you have succeeded where Richard Nixon failed, which is weaponizing the Department of Justice and the federal government to go after your political opponents. Congratulations. You are stepping into the shoes of John Mitchell. And yet your abuse is far greater than John Mitchell. And I understand for the rest of your life, you're going to be hailed as a hero in the resistance movement. I assume you have a pink hat somewhere at home. And people will be proud of you for resisting. But I'll tell you what you have done. You have brought the Department of Justice into disrepute. Because instead of being apolitical, instead of enforcing the law, you willingly were conscripted as a foot soldier for the DNC. And you know what you also did? You reelected President Donald Trump. Because the American people were disgusted at your willingness to abuse power in partisan ends. Javert from Les Mis.
1: Yep.
2: Would look at you with astonishment. I believe you have no regrets. I believe you have convinced yourself that this witch hunt targeting half the country for partisan ends was justified. Well, let me say, you have brought the Department of Justice into disrepute and you have done enormous damage. And I believe your conduct represents the most egregious abuse of power in the history of the Department of Justice.
1: I agree with that. And Ted knows what he's talking about, and so do I. And so do I. Senator John Kennedy from Louisiana, cut four, go.
4: You sought the phone records of a bunch of U.S. senators, right?
3: We sought the toll records, non-content records.
4: Any Democrats or just Republicans?
3: If President Trump had reached out to Democrats,
4: yeah, but
3: to
4: I'm just trying to get the facts. Were there any Democrats he sought their phone records? Just Republicans, right?
3: The toll records that we sought were relevant to the investigation, and they were Republicans.
4: I'm asking you. You stalled me again, Counselor. You know that. You sought just the records of the Republicans. And you knew that violated the speech and debate clause, didn't you?
3: That is incorrect. We sought to comply
4: with
3: that.
4: Did you take on law?
3: I'm sorry, Senator.
4: Were you in the quad playing Frisbee during con law at Harvard Law School?
3: I did take constitutional law, yes.
4: Yeah, well, then you had to know it violated the speech and debate clause. In fact, When you went to Judge Boasberg, you didn't even tell him you were seeking the phone records of members of Congress, did you? Because you knew he wouldn't agree. He would say, hey, Counselor, anybody who knows a law book from a J. Crew catalog knows that this violates the Constitution. But you didn't tell him, did you?
3: We sought non-disclosure orders from...
4: You didn't tell him, did you?
3: In seeking non-disclosure orders, we did not
4: disclose. Didn't tell him, but you're unbiased. You have no personal feelings. You make me want to throw up in my mouth.
1: Mm-hmm. Yep. Yep. See, ladies and gentlemen, I get exactly what he's talking about. Senators and Congress have to be able to do their job without this sort of thing going on. The media, whether you like them or not, they have to be able to do it too. I have to be able to do my radio show without big government, you know, Democrat Party regimes looking over my shoulder. Nothing's going to stop me from doing what I'm doing, but my point is that it is absolutely inappropriate. It is as thuggish and totalitarian as anything can be. Anything. And I went through that list. I wasn't even aware of it till our buddy David Bozell contacted me. He said, you know, we and you and others were just mentioned. We're just listed as having subpoenas issued against you and against us. I said, what are you talking about? And then, of course, immediately I wanted to know more, like, over what? You know, we have our own show. The transcriptions are already available online. You can even listen to the whole show online, right, Rich? Going back, what, 4 years? But apparently what he wanted were texts and emails and anything else of that sort. And I have nothing on my texts and emails that are embarrassing to me. I'm not Matt Gaetz. I'm not Steve Bannon. You know, those are thugs. Those are hoodlums. Those are really sick bastards. But the point is, in our country, that's not supposed to happen. Not now, not ever. And it's just amazing. Republican senators and congressmen, Republican donors, thousands of them, maybe even some of you. All kinds of media outlets. I have to say, there was a diversity of media outlets. One radio show, you're listening to it. And so forth and so on. Here's the dirty little truth I want you to know, Mr. and Mrs. America. I haven't changed my principles one iota, as you well know, and neither have you. There are people around us who have, people we used to respect that we don't respect anymore, people who throw in with the Marxists and the Islamists and Bernie Sanders and their ilk, people who really ought to sit it out. When you're looking at guys like Matt Gaetz, he has a 15-page ethics report about paying for sex, about sex with a 17-year-old, a minor, drugs, and all this while he was a congressman, and then on the floor of the House bragging about his conquests, if you will, and so forth and so on. This is a very grotesque, evil, sick individual. Then you look at Bannon. This is a guy who begged Donald Trump for a federal pardon and got it on the last day of the administration. He couldn't get a state pardon, so he pled guilty in order to avoid jail time on a separate matter from testifying before the January 6th committee, a matter that involved many of you who may have donated and were persuaded by him to donate to a wall or something he was claiming to build, but he didn't, and that wasn't his intention. He's been close with the communist Chinese government. He's got a bunch of videos that he's sitting on with his big, sizable backside that he will not release. The advice he gave to Epstein and his discussions with Epstein. I mean, these guys were close. They were kissing cousins, if you will. These are not people who represent your values, your morals, your faith, or mine. And it is no coincidence that they are among the biggest Jew haters and Israel haters, and I would argue America haters who are out there. Turns out this guy Gaetz was a Jeb Bush backer in 2016. I never knew that. Did you, Rich? He was posing as this big Trump guy all the time, but he wasn't. His father's a political hack activist in Florida, too. He's all over the internet. But I've decided I really can't waste a lot more time with him. Now and then I'll reach down and slap him around like the rag doll that he is. But most of the time I have to ignore him. Bannon was just out with Bernie Sanders trying to kill AI data centers. Do you think Bannon's just doing it for fun? He's doing it for the communist Chinese. That's what he's doing it for. What do you think Bernie Sanders is doing it for? The communist Chinese. You have to understand, These are new comrades. These are new associations that you need to learn about. They want us to lose the midterms. Oh, they'll say they don't, but they do. They absolutely do. I'm going to take a break now, and I want to read you something that I just posted, because I think it's very, very important, especially for you in this audience. God bless each and every one of you. We'll be right back.
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10: 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I've been a big brother three different times over the last 15 years. 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It's really just a few hours a month. We always have a great time together, and I don't see it as something I have to do. It's something I get to do. And it isn't about time. It's about showing up. One kid, one consistent adult. I didn't choose to become a big brother because I had all the answers. 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Many local boys have been waiting over a year for a big brother. Will you join me? 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

So I think we've turned the corner on AI data centers. A lot of that's due to you, clearly the leadership of the president. But a lot of that's due to the millions of you in the audience who are scratching your heads about all the phony objections. I posted this on our social media. If Donald Trump was not president and Kamala Harris won the presidency, the Democrat Party ruled D.C. and the woke right isolationist appeasers, and we're talking about the Bannon types, the Gates types, the Carlson types, and they all held sway. The Iranian regime today would have nuclear weapons, complete control over the Strait of Hormuz, driving gas prices far beyond what they are today, which would be the least of our problems. Our nation and many others would be facing nuclear attack by an Islamist terror death cult openly committed to our annihilation, or at least nuclear blackmail that would change the face of the planet. And we'd have few, if any, options in dealing with the Iranian regime. Now that President Trump has prevented all of these horrific scenarios, because he uniquely had the courage and foresight to act, the various imbeciles of the left and radical right beat their chests and howled to the moon as if they were right about something all along. They were right about nothing. Nothing. But for POTUS acting, they'd be proven wrong about everything, to our grave endangerment and that of the rest of the world. There's no question about that. I think that puts it in a proper perspective. I thought it was necessary to say so. Because, you know, these phonies and frauds. The other thing they pretend to do is be Trump supporters while they try to undermine the United States military in our war effort and give aid and company to the Iranians. Again, Bannon and Gates and that whole ilk, Katarlson, all of them. All of them. It's disgusting how they root against America and pretend that they don't. Absolutely disgusting. 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
0: And here's the president. Let's see here. Excuse me. Here's the Iranian foreign minister, Abbas. I'll meet the depressed on Sunday. Now, people will do what they want to do in the media. I would never have this guy on. I'd never have the president of Iran on. I'd never have the foreign minister of Iran on. They're the enemy. They're the enemy. Cut six. Go.
2: Are you preparing for this war to resume?
0: Oh, this is not Welker. Does she sound like a moron or not? Are you preparing for the war to resume? Go ahead.
3: Fully prepared for the war to be resumed.
0: The reason this guy's interview is irrelevant is he's not running the country. None of those so-called public faces of the Iranian regime are running the country. None of them. Oh, they're flying to the UN, they're doing interviews, or this, that. They're not the ones. It's the IRGC, the Iranian Guard. The so-called Republican Guard. They run the country. They are brutal. They are vicious. But they're not 10 feet tall. They can be defeated if we arm the Iranian people. I hope you got to hear General Jack Keane on my program. I made it abundantly clear for what now? 8 months in a row? That we need to arm the Iranian people. He made it abundantly clear to General Keane. You're going to listen to General Keane, or you're going to listen to, you know, people who have no idea what they're talking about? They're ideologically opposed to defeating the regime, which is pretty sick when you think about it. He said, look, the Mossad and the CIA know who the resistant movements are. They know who the opposition movements are. They can arm them. We can give them air cover. The Israelis can give them air cover. And he said that it's up to the president, and it's not as complicated as people are making it. I'm going to tell you what that means to me. That means to me that over at the CIA, we have a bureaucracy that is risk averse, even though this isn't that risky. But they're throwing out 1,000 reasons, I suspect, to the president as to why to not do it. And it's too bad. I remember when Bill Casey was the head of the CIA under Reagan. He was unbelievable. The Reagan doctrine of arming the opposition groups to our enemies and communist regimes and elsewhere was crucial in defeating the Soviet Union and some of these other Eastern European communist regimes. And yet right now we're not doing it. And something that could be done. It's not as complicated as people are making it out to be.
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4: From ABC News, I'm Dave Packer. President Trump holding a high-profile meeting with some of the biggest names in the tech industry. The meeting comes as the nation's AI chiefs are issuing dire warnings and calling for a slowdown in AI development before it poses a serious threat to humanity. After the meeting, the president claiming AI companies will be responsible for self-policing the technology.
5: I believe they're going to be used for the good, and when they're not, we're going to be able to nab them. But there's going to be a tremendous self-policing aspect.
4: Mr. Trump is considering a watchdog, a committee that would include some of those tech leaders. New York's governor today calling for an outside independent investigation into Cornell University's response to a Jane Doe allegation of a gang rape at a fraternity. The university saying in part that it's committed to working with state officials. This as
6: prosecutors in central New York are re-examining allegations against seven fraternity brothers accused in a civil lawsuit of pressuring a then 20-year-old Cornell student into snorting ketamine, drinking rum, and engaging in sexual acts with her, all without her consent.
4: ABC's Aaron Katursky. The case is being reopened nearly 2 years after prosecutors declined to file charges. A massive cyber attack at the FBI, hackers stealing personal data, potentially tens of thousands of employees. ABC's Pierre Thomas.
7: And this evening, we want to remember Hayden.
8: The key question, what do the hackers plan to do with this massive amount of FBI data? Last night, the group Shining Hunters telling reporters they don't plan to publish the FBI's private information, suggesting they stole the data to refute FBI claims that they often overstate the scale of their hacks. Clearly, the FBI does not trust them, warning its employees.
4: A Kentucky state trooper killed during a traffic stop on I-65. Public information officer trooper Caden Parker memorialized his co-worker.
7: And this evening, we want to remember Hayden Phillips, not simply as a trooper, but as a person.
4: Authorities searching for the suspect, warning that person could be armed and dangerous. You're listening to ABC News.
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4: News correspondent Will Reeves spoke with Good Morning America this morning, discussing his recent journey fighting testicular cancer, and delivers this message for men who may be hesitant to go to the doctor.
11: Don't be scared. This is not an epidemic. It is a rare cancer, but you should go get yourself self-checked. If you feel something wrong, say something about it. Go to the doctor, report your change, and you will end up okay. Almost always.
4: Reeves says he's now cancer-free. At Six Flags Magic Mountain outside of Los Angeles, one of the park's intense roller coasters is closing permanently after several lawsuits targeted the ride's safety.
12: North of L.A. at Six Flags Magic Mountain, the park announcing it is permanently closing X2. The roller coaster is known for being one of the most intense roller coasters in the world. Recently, there have been claims of severe injuries, including some that led to deaths after riding X2. Now, in a statement, Six Flags Magic Mountain says while X2 consistently passed a multitude of safety tests, they have decided to close the ride because they believe it's the right thing to do. X opened in 2002 and it reopened as X2 with a new seat design in 2008. Alex Stone, ABC News, Los Angeles.

0: Although the U.S. Mint stopped producing pennies back in 2025, legislation passed through Congress this week that will formally end their production after more than 234 years. The bill now heads to President Trump's desk, where he will likely sign it into law. Dave Packer, ABC News.
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3: WSVA's local AccuWeather for Harrisonburg and the Shenandoah Valley. Mainly clear tonight with some fog forming late. Comfortable with the low down to 53. Partly sunny and warmer Wednesday with the high moving up to 81. Mostly sunny, very warm Thursday with the high of 87. Still warm on Friday with a mostly cloudy sky by the afternoon. The high up to 85. Variably cloudy, a thunderstorm in parts of the area Saturday. The high just 66. I'm AccuWeather meteorologist Jason Caterina on WSVA.
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5: All we've got for you is headed southbound on I-81 at mile marker 187 in Rockbridge County. Expect delays due to a disabled vehicle there. The south right shoulder is closed, but traffic is getting by. For WSVA News, I'm Lyndon Kaiser.
6: 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He's here. 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
7: 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Now, I want to read something to you folks. Let me see if I can find it here. There's a serious problem in South Florida. Serious problem. There's an urgent community meeting. You'll be all interested in this all over the country. In Delray, Boynton, and Boca. Residents are encouraged to attend an important community meeting regarding a proposed Islamic community center near Atlantic Avenue and Lyons Road. If you have concerns about development, traffic, density, infrastructure, zoning, or how this project could affect the surrounding community, please attend and make your voice heard. Friday, October 2nd, 9:30 a.m. That's 9:30 in the morning, Friday, October 2nd, Andre Fladell Civic Center, 16700 Jog Road, Delray, Florida. You must email County Commissioner Maria Sachs to attend. msachs@pbcgov.org. I've posted this on my social site. And you folks there better be listening. All over Florida, all over the country, what's going on here? I'm going to read something to you. I'm not going to give the person's name away because I don't want them threatened. Person writes, I started following the names, corporations, property records, and organizations connected to this project, the one I just mentioned. Start with the Islamic Center at Boca Raton. The Islamic Center at Boca Raton and the Islamic Center of West Delray Beach appeared as applicants on the 2021 mosque application. Just listen to how this is done, how professional and technical it is. The current president of the Islamic Center at Boca Raton, I can't even pronounce his name. His name is Khan in the end. Khan is also the CEO of the ICNA Relief USA. ICNA Relief's own biography says he has held leadership positions with Garden of the Shahabada Academy, ICNA's

0: Southern Region and ICNA's National Shura. Flutter records take the relationship back years. ICNA Relief USA Florida Inc. was incorporated in 2009. I'm giving you the extent of this. With Khan as its registered agent and secretary. Today, Islamic Circles of North America, that's the ICNA. South Florida Inc. also lists Khan as an officer. Stay with me. Public property records show the Islamic Center of Boca Raton acquiring the property on 152nd Place South property in May 2017, 9 years ago, and a transaction recorded at nearly $5 million. 5 Acres Field LLC appears to in another transaction involving the property in April 2021, recorded at $1 million. 2 months later, in June 2021, Islamic Center of West Delray Beach acquired the property from the Islamic Center of Boca Raton in a transaction recorded at almost $2 million. So it's moving around in various Islamic organizations. Islamic Center of West Delray Beach had been incorporated only 8 months earlier. I think this is being done. This is my surmise, because what else? To try and make it almost impossible to keep track of this, Mr. Producer. In the publicly available mortgage history, the person found the property does not allow a mortgage taken out by Islamic Center of West Delray Beach for that 2021 acquisition. The organization also doesn't file publicly available Form 990 with the Federal Internal Revenue Service, which treats it as a church. One of three current directors of the Islamic Center of West Delray, Florida, and they give the name of the person, whose I cannot pronounce. In July 2020, several Florida LLCs were created with this individual, this Islamist, as registered agent, and another company, 2 Acres Field LLC, as manager. They included the property on a Quiet Vista LLC, 3500 Northwest 5th Avenue, and another property on Colony Preserve. The Islamic Center of Boca Raton, and they give where that's located in Boca Raton. Two of the LCCs created with the same individual as registered agent were named for, and then you have another address. All four companies were created on the same day. Again, that's intended to make it very complicated to keep track, follow the money, and follow the activity. A year later, the Florida companies were dissolved. An attorney subsequently wrote to the Florida Division of Corporations explaining they had been formed in Florida because of a clerical error. All of them? And the client had actually intended them to form them in Wyoming. So they wanted the corporations formed in Wyoming, not in Florida. Wyoming companies bearing these names were subsequently registered to do business in Florida. So who are the beneficial owners of the Wyoming LLCs? And this person tracks that down. These names are coming directly from Florida corporate filings and Palm Beach County's project documents. Now there are many questions to bring to Friday's meeting. Where did the nearly $2 million used for the 2021 property transaction come from? Was it paid from donations, private loans, interest-free card Hassan loans, another organization, individual benefactors, and I would add maybe foreign countries? Did the Islamic Center of Boca Raton finance any portion of the transfer? So you got three different communities involved here. Did ICNA, ICNA Relief, Garden of the Shaba, or another organization contribute money or fundraising assistance? Who will actually own and operate the school when it opens? Will it be connected to Garden of the Shaba Academy? And what exactly is the relationship today between the Islamic Center of Boca Raton, the Islamic Center of West Delray Beach, and the Garden of the Shaba Academy? There's also something Palm Beach County should be able to answer. The school and mosque, it's going to be massive. The school and mosque have appeared in county records as separate projects, but the school paperwork discusses surrounding places of worship and cross-asset access involving neighboring properties. One county utility review described the contemplated future use as an elementary and secondary school with a gymnasium and a place of worship. So were the school and proposed mosque ever studied together by the county officials? If they're going to function as neighboring parts of the same religious and educational community, what does their combined traffic look like? All right, so what he's pointing out is it's so seedy and interlocking, and the paperwork is such that even if people want to address this from a zoning point of view, traffic and all the other things you take into zoning, they've made it incredibly difficult to do, and they're apparently trying to segregate these activities so it doesn't look like it's going to be as horrendous. You see what I'm saying, Mr. Producer? What about the combined parking? What happens during Friday services while school is in session? What happens during religious holidays, large school programs, other events? What about drainage and lighting outdoor and activity emergency access? So the point again is they're segregating these in order to make it look less onerous to the community to get it through the zoning boards. And who is responsible today for the conditions Palm Beach County imposed when it approved the school? And so, ladies and gentlemen, in that part of the country, every part of the country where these things are going on, involve all of us, every single one of us. But here I happen to get the details over the transom. I normally don't, but I have. So this community meeting is Friday, October 2nd, this Friday, 9:30 a.m. at the Dr. Andre Fladell Civic Center, 16,700 Jog Road. These are all very well-known roads down there. Delray Beach. Bring questions, ask for records, get the answers on the record, and you need to sign up in advance. And again, I have linked to the public information on the Mark Levin Show various social sites if you want to check it out. Isn't it interesting to you, ladies and gentlemen, I think this is important, that the woke right neo-fascists have no interest in trying to stop any of this? Does that not trouble you? Instead, they're attacking Trump over Iran. They're attacking Jews in Israel. Does this not cause you great concern? And this is why you're here. We get to the facts. We get to the nub of the matter. We get into history and philosophy and all the rest. But for instance, here, this is a national call of alarm. This is happening all over the country, and it's happening the same way in most places all over the country. And people need to show up on Friday at 9:30 a.m. at the Dr. Andre Fladell Civic Center in Delray Beach. They need to sign up or they're going to lose their community. Or they're going to lose their community. And let me tell you why it's being located here. You want to know why, Mr. Producer? And all over the country, because you may not know. It's a very heavily populated Orthodox Jewish community. That is one of the reasons they're doing this. There's simply no question about it. I'll be right back.
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0: told you before, when Donald Trump leaves office, it's going to be a very, very sad day. You will never see the likes of him again, and that's too bad. And I don't think anybody can take on the woke right, the Tucker Carlsons and the rest of them the way he has, can take on the Marxists and the Islamists the way he has the guts, the prescience, the foresight to take on the Islamo-Nazi regime in Tehran. And now we need to finish it. We need to finish the job. We need to arm the people. We need to finish the job. And at one point or another, I think that's exactly what he's going to do. Exactly what he's going to do. I know there's a lot of people celebrating. We've won the Strait of Hormuz. I've got it. That's great. That's not what this fight was about. This fight is about destroying that regime. No, Mark, it was about making sure they don't get nuclear weapons. The only way you can make sure they don't get nuclear weapons is to destroy the regime. Because they cannot be boxed in forever. It's not going to happen. They have the will to survive, and unfortunately, too many politicians, too many people in our public don't have the will to destroy them, don't have the will to take them on. By the way, in hour three, we'll have Alan Dershowitz on to talk about why he left the Democrat Party. He's now written an entire book on it. He says, "Why I Quit the Dems and So Should You." So this, the timing of this is perfect and very important, which is why I wanted to have Alan on. Plus, he's a friend. He's a good man. He's been for a long time. He's been very solid, very pro-Trump, very pro-America. And that he deserves our support for sure. All right, let's see here. I've got, give me a second, folks. I'm not going to play the Iranian minister. I am going to play Marco Rubio. He was on Fox News yesterday with Hannity. And let him explain why we took on the Iranian regime. Cut eight, go.
1: What Iran was trying to do is they were trying to build up so many conventional weapons, meaning they'd have so many drones, so many rockets, so many missiles, that nobody could possibly touch them. They would become immune. And behind that shield, behind that conventional shield of weaponry to threaten the entire region, our forces, even Europe, they would then break out towards a nuclear weapon. That was their goal. And what the president had to address is he could not allow them to cross the line of immunity. He could not allow them to reach a point where they had so many missiles, so many drones, and so many weapons that you couldn't do anything militarily about their nuclear program. That's what they were trying to achieve. That's what the president prevented. And he saved the world a tremendous amount of trouble. Now, look, the only way we would have found out the opposite is to allow it to happen. And then 5 years from now, everyone would be saying, I can't believe they allowed Iran behind a conventional shield to build and develop a nuclear weapons program. And now you have North Korea in the Middle East. That's what we were on the verge of. That's what the president has prevented. And that's what he has consistently said from the very beginning of this operation. Iran can never have a nuclear weapon. And that's what this whole endeavor has been about from the very beginning. And that's what he's focused on and continues to be focused on. If Iran had a nuclear weapon, they could do whatever they want with the Straits. Think about what we're doing right now. And I think you saw a few minutes ago, you were playing videos of Scott Bessent commenting on it. The Straits are opened. There is almost as much oil flowing through the Straits now as before this conflict, with the exception of Iranian oil, which is not getting out. If Iran had a nuclear weapon with which it could threaten its neighbors and the world, no one would be able to do anything about the Straits. They would be able to control the Straits, charge a toll, and decide who got energy and who did not get energy on this planet. That's what they would do if they had a nuclear weapon. And worse, we are talking about a regime that has slaughtered tens, maybe hundreds of thousands of their own people throughout the so-called revolution. If that's what they're willing to do to their own people, imagine what they would do to Americans or others in the region or Israelis or anybody if they had a nuclear weapon. They have no regard for the lives of anyone else.
0: Why is it that Steve Bannon and Matt Gaetz and Tucker Carlson and who am I leaving off this, Rich? The whole bunch of them. Why is it that they don't get this? Why is it that they throw in with the Hamas, Hezbollah, the Iranian regime, the Houthis? Why is it that they throw in with our enemies? They throw in with Russia against Ukraine, communist China against Taiwan. Why do these people do that? I guess that's why they don't have audiences. But we have to deal with it. Maybe not each of them. We can only reach down so often. That's It's what everybody said, Mark, don't reach down. Well, they're right to a point. But then there's the Bernie Sanders and the other Stalinists in the Democrat Party. And, of course, the Islamists, they're all in against us. But these are the forces that we're fighting in this election. This is why this election is so damn important. Cut nine, go.
1: Oftentimes people make the mistake of equating Iran to a country. It is a country, but the problem with Iran is not the country. The problem with Iran is the revolution. And that's what governs in that country.
0: All right, we're going to replay this after the break. We don't have a lot of time, but this is exactly the point I made the other night. I made it here over the weeks, months. I made it on Fox repeatedly, including on Saturday night past, that the president linked to. I must say the president has linked to many of my shows, and I want to thank him for that. It drives the woke right nuts. Drives the media nuts. But the fact is, we are true MAGA here because we are constitutional conservatives. We are the Tea Party. We are all these things. Our principles have never changed, and they're never going to change. And I respect my audience, unlike these other people. That was the sage advice given to me by no other than the great Rush Limbaugh. Respect your audience, and I do.
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4: ABC News, I'm Dave Packer. Tech leaders meeting with President Trump today discussing AI amid warnings to slow down development before it poses serious threats to humanity. After the meeting, the president claiming the AI companies will be responsible for self-policing the technology.
5: They love our country and they love the world, and they came together and they did something that few people really, it's almost like a constitution. In a way.
4: New York's Governor Kathy Hochul today calling for an outside independent investigation into Cornell University's response to a Jane Doe allegation of a gang rape at a fraternity. The case is being reopened nearly 2 years after prosecutors declined to file charges, the university saying it will work with officials. A massive cyber attack at the FBI, hackers stealing personal data on potentially tens of thousands of employees. A Kentucky state trooper killed during a traffic stop on Interstate 65. Authorities are searching for the...
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12: WSVA's local AccuWeather for Harrisonburg and the Shenandoah Valley. Mainly clear tonight with some fog forming late. Comfortable with the low down to 53. Partly sunny and warmer Wednesday with the high moving up to 81. Mostly sunny, very warm Thursday with the high of 87. Still warm on Friday with a mostly cloudy sky by the afternoon. The high up to 85. Variedly cloudy, a thunderstorm in parts of the area Saturday. The high just 66. I'm AccuWeather meteorologist Jason Caterina on WSVA.
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1: I'm on a secret mission tomorrow. I can't tell you about it yet. Honestly, I can't. But I will. Eventually. But it's going to be very, very cool. In fact, I think I'll tell you about it on Friday. Does that make sense, Rich? I think it does. Maybe Thursday. But I am on this secret mission. I'm not allowed to talk about it. I'm just not. And I'm very, very excited about it. I think you folks are going to love it, too. And so I just want to point that out to you. The row con man Connor just bought a, what was it, $9 million, $10 million house? With an elevator and seven bedrooms. And look, I'm not against people doing that. Unless you're a Marxist economic socialist telling people they shouldn't. Telling people they shouldn't. You know, this Harry Enten on CNN, the data analyst, he's very entertaining. He goes up and down and all around, but he's still very entertaining. One of the reasons why people who try to undermine our war in Iran, undermine our armed forces, give aid and comfort to the enemy so they dig in even more, and yet they will not attack the president. They'll attack me. They'll attack other supporters of the war effort, some of the biggest supporters of the president as commander-in-chief, is because they don't want to lose their audience. And so they think on the one hand they can trash the war, they can give aid and comfort to the Iranian regime, despite it killing, you know, president says now 72,000 of its own people, trying to get nukes and all the rest. But rather than attack the president, they will attack supporters of the president. Because they claim to be MAGA, they claim to be supporters of the president, but they're fake MAGA. The president has made it clear he wants nothing to do with them. And here's why. Here's Harry Hinton on the Constipated News Network yesterday. Cut 13, go.
2: MAGA GOP on Trump. In the 2024 election versus Kamala Harris, he got 99% of the MAGA GOP vote. Perhaps surprisingly, I might have thought it would be 100%, but it was 99%. Compare that to his approval rating now with the MAGA GOP. It's 98%. That is, there's been no real decline in MAGA support. These folks say that they're going to vote for congressional Republicans come the midterm elections. Again, that's the 99% that Trump got against Kamala Harris. Look now, in terms of the congressional vote, 98% of them say they're going to be voting for House Republican candidates. So that support is actually really holding up strong. It's really, really strong when it comes to MAGA GOP and the Republicans holding on to that vote.
1: Here's the deal. We are going to do everything humanly possible in this program, and the millions and millions of you out there who are underestimated, who are abused by these other people, we're going to do everything we can to save the day. We'll see. As I told you before, we're not in the prediction business. I'm not in the polling business, the surveying business. I'm in the my audience business. You, the American people, Mr. and Mrs. America. Our reach here is so big.

0: big, people don't even know it. People who are in radio don't even realize it. Family members talk to family members who talk to friends. I get it all the time. When I walk into a diner, when I walk into a grocery store or something like that, I'm quoted what I said the day before and so forth and so on. Phrases we use here, arguments I make here, they're picked off left and right. They just are. And that's okay, too. We got to spread the word, and the more who repeat it, the better. The president knows not to underestimate this show. Anybody who's running for office knows not to underestimate this show. Every author in America knows not to underestimate this show. And what is this show? It's you, Mr. and Mrs. America. As I say over and over again, you got people who have ripped off their audiences, literally, like a Steve Bannon, literally has ripped off his audience and pleaded guilty to a felony, pleaded guilty, and hence was convicted, signed off on the document in order to avoid jail time. What did he do? He urged his audience to donate to build a southern wall, which he never did. He never did. And now he expects you to listen to him and believe in him. And he thinks the way to get to you and to build his audience is to attack our war effort while we have men and women, volunteers, young people in harm's way in the Middle East. That's the way to do it, he thinks. As he cozies up to the communist Chinese, as he cozies up to the Stalinist Bernie Sanders to get his own headlines and everything else, he's a reprobate. He's a slob. Would you ever, ever listen to a person or vote for a person who lured a 17-year-old into a sexual relationship, a minor, or paid for sex with other women, and then brought photos to the House floor and showed them to Mark Wayne Mullins and other members of Congress and was bragging about it? And reportedly, allegedly, by the Ethics Committee, was a druggie. Now, is that okay by you? It's not by me. Is that somebody you want to listen to when it comes to common sense and good sense? Not me. And not you. Because that's not the way we roll here. You, Mr. and Mrs. America, this isn't the type of person you hang with. Why would you listen to such a person? But you don't. But on the internet, everybody's a tough guy and everybody's big, even when they're not. That's the way that works. But the reason I played you this Harry Enten, CNN analyst, this clip, 98% of MAGA supports the president, and you remember all those other numbers, 85, 90, 92% support him in what he's doing with Iran. That's the truth. Now, whether that's a big enough number, because everybody's not MAGA, we shall find out. But we're going to try and get as many people as we can. Try to turn out and win. You know, I have friends out there who take credit for everybody's election. I give you, the people in this audience, the credit. I don't give me the credit. I'm one person. I'm one vote in one state. But you remember, those of you who have listened over the years, when Marco Rubio came on this program, he'd been the Speaker of the House in Florida. It was a very busy Republican field to run for the Senate. It was the Tea Party in 2010. None of these hosts were part of the Tea Party. Some of them have claimed, but none of them were actually part of it. You remember this. Mr. Producer's been with me since day one. We had him on. He was at 5%. When we were done, 48 hours later, and he had told me this at the time, he was at nearly 25% of a crowded field, and that was that. Ted Cruz. Ted Cruz was such an underdog, nobody ever heard of him before. But I'd known Ted from his litigation savvy in the front of the Supreme Court. And I talked to Rush, and I talked to Sean, and I talked to Sarah Palin, and I talked to dozens of others. And of course, I spoke to you on this radio program. We're heard all over the state of Texas. And he We here were part of the Tea Party, you in this audience. He won the primary. We were involved in the convention activities for Mike Lee. For Mike Lee in Utah. He went up against a senator who was the son of a senator. This family had a very powerful line of political experience and power and all the rest of it. Mike Lee won what was thought to be an impossible race at the convention in Utah. I don't speak much to Mike anymore because when it comes to matters of national security, he and I don't agree all the time, especially when it comes to Iran and things of that nature. But it's all right. I like him. Still like him. My family likes him. My wife likes him. We like his wife. They're very, very good people. But you get the drift. We were active in Republican primaries when you didn't do that in talk radio. And when I say we, I mean you in this audience once again. And now you are attacked. We are attacked. You're boomers, you see. You're just too old, you see. Well, we have a lot of young people in this audience. A lot of young people. But you paved the way for so much of this. When we got behind Donald Trump after the 2016 primary, of course, many, if not most of us, were backing Ted Cruz. Why? Well, number one, Ted Cruz is a great leader. Number two, we didn't know who Donald Trump was from a philosophical perspective. Bannon was backing Cruz, too, over at Breitbart. He's a liar. And no pants, pedo, what's his name, Gates, he was backing Jeb Bush. Tucker Carlson, I don't know what the hell he was backing. He was trashing Trump. Others were trashing Trump. Mark, you were never Trump for one day. And the president called me, the candidate at the time. And he said, he corrected something. I said, okay. And I was during the primary, and after the primary, I was all in. He will tell you the same story, so I don't have to defend myself. Primaries are primaries. That's the way they work. Primaries are primaries. But it doesn't matter. Now, when it counts, as it counted during all the litigation, and it will count in the future, should we lose, God forbid, now, who backs the president? The commander-in-chief taking on these Islamo-Nazis. We do, you and me. The others don't. We do. That's very, very important. Yeah. When things are going well, everybody's your friend. When things are tough, less so. We're not Johnny-come-lately, and we're not fair-weather friends. We are loyal. And that's the way we're going to be to this president. I want you to think about something. A young woman discovers she's pregnant. She's scared. She's alone. Maybe she's been told, undoubtedly, abortion. That's your only option. It's not a kid anyway. It's what they're told all the time. But what if instead of telling her to end that life, someone said, we're going to help you. We're going to embrace you. We're going to love you. You don't have to do this alone. That's what Sanctuary of Hope is all about. Hello, honey. You want to say hi? We're near a break. Here's my beautiful, brilliant wife.
1: Hello, America. How are you this evening? I hope very well and getting ready to vote.
0: Amen on that. She's so pretty. Can I say that? But you got to take Ronnie with you, sweetheart. There you go. Hi, Ronnie. Ronnie would like to be a radio host for dogs, you know. He's hilarious. One day I'll discuss both of our dogs with you. 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So a young woman discovers she's pregnant, she's scared, she's alone. 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

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That audio I played of Rubio is very similar to the post that I made this evening, Mr. Producer. 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

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And if you see a post-purchase survey, please be sure to mention that you heard about Cozy Earth right here on the Mark Levin Show. Man, oh man, a Shev, it's 2 hours over, only 1 hour left, and we got a lot more to do, and we will squeeze it all in. This is a great book that I went through the other night, Why I Quit the Dems, and So Should You, Confessions of a Reluctant Republican, by Alan Dershowitz. You're going to love this interview. Next hour, we'll be right back.

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